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9: Great radio stations everywhere from San Antonio, along with Sam and Polo. It is the Joe Pags Show. Thanks. Appreciate you stopping by. There's a lot to get to. The president did talk about vaccinations today. We had the Tony Fauci segment last hour, where he's obviously just a lying liar who likes to lie. We're going to have what the president said today about childhood vaccinations. It's like, what is it, 75 shots a kid has to get now or something stupid? And it's just so unnecessary. Other countries where people aren't dying like crazy from not being vaccinated aren't doing anywhere near that. The president changes what, or signs an executive order that changes the schedule somehow, or how they're spaced out. We're going to have that for you coming up in just a minute. We also have Kay Hill at the bottom of the hour about the DSA, Democrat Socialists of America, about this. Abdul Rahman Mohammed El Sayed, the guy who won the Democrat nomination for U.S. Senate out of the great state of Michigan, hates Mackinac Island, by the way, hates it. And like I said, he came out, Sam, did you see what he came out against today as well? He came out against like football or something,
10: really?
9: Like NFL
10: well,
9: football.
10: That doesn't surprise me.
9: Do me a favor and look that up. I think he came out today and said that it was over masculine or something. Here's a guy that walks around. I mean, and I'm somebody, I'm guilty of this, but I do it on purpose. I walk around with a shirt that's too tight on me on purpose, so my arms pop out. I mean, Sam, you know Dad does that, right? That's what Dad does.
10: Yeah, I mean, here
9: look
10: I am.
9: Right now, here I am.
10: Myself.
9: Hello.
10: Yeah.
9: It's what
10: yeah,
9: I
10: look
9: did.
10: At us. Yeah.
9: But, I mean, at the same time, this El Sayed guy does it and then pretends like masculinity is bad. You're going to be masculine, be masculine. What's the matter with that? Are you finding what he said about the NFL, about football?
10: Yes, and it was a blog post from 2021, and he criticized American football culture, saying it was about toxic masculinity.
9: I mean, he's a guy who walks around with a shirt that's too small. He obviously works out, and now he's complaining about toxic masculinity, if you like American football. And why is he saying American football? He's from here. Why can't he just say the NFL or football?
10: And he played football, too.
9: There you go. It's just, I'm telling you, it's a guy that will say anything, depending on what the audience is, to make them feel like he is somehow on their side. It's all very crazy to me. As I told you I would do at the end of last hour, I wanted to give you an update on what's going on in Colombia. Just saw this today for the first time. Massive earthquake there. 7.4 earthquake on the Richter scale. More than 100 dead, buildings collapse after 7.4 earthquake strikes western Colombia. This is from our friends over at Newsmax. A powerful 7.4 magnitude earthquake struck western Colombia today, killing at least 111 people, trapping residents under debris of collapsed buildings and forcing people to evacuate their homes as far as the capital of Bogota. The epicenter was in San Jose del Palmar. I don't know how to pronounce that. Maybe that's what it is. A community of about 4,800 people in the Choco region, about 250 miles west of Bogota. The U.S. Geological Survey and Colombia's counterpart reported the USGS said it struck at a depth of 66 miles. The quake also felt in neighboring Ecuador and Panama, although minimal damage was reported there. Local officials confirmed that at least 40 people were killed in the department of Rosaralda, where the hard-hit city of Pereira is located. 27 people in the Val de Cauca department, where Colombia's third biggest city, Cali, is located. Two people also died in the city of Manizales. I guess they call counties or provinces departments, I guess. For some reason it said department. But certainly prayers going there. We don't want to hear more about death and destruction in Colombia. I hope that they that this is the end of whatever death we're talking about and destruction in that area. I can't even imagine. I don't live in a place where earthquakes happen. I know some of you in places like California have felt this. It can't be a good feeling to know you can do nothing. Earth is quaking, earth is shaking, the plates are moving, whatever, and you can't do anything about it. I mean, that's a crazy, I can't even imagine that feeling. I feel really bad for these people and what they went through. And then there's this from President Trump. I want to give you what he said about vaccines today for your kids, especially those who have young children, haven't been to school yet, what he's saying now about the schedule of vaccines. Then I want to get into tip culture, because I can. Tip culture. We talked about this before, but I guess there is somebody now alleging that a famous restaurant chain upcharged them because they declined to leave a tip. I'm like, well, that's not okay. We'll have that for you in a second. But here's what the president said about vaccines.
5: For long and far too long, a long period of time, America's recommended more childhood vaccines than any peer nation, and even twice as many doses as some European countries, and even more than that. In many cases, we're requiring 72 jabs for our beautiful, healthy, lovely, delicate little children, including giving the hepatitis B shot to infants and newborns on top of many other vaccinations. The hepatitis B shouldn't be given until they are 14 or 15 years old. They were given early. Effective immediately, my administration is recognizing gold standard childhood vaccine recommendations for only 11 core vaccinations against the most serious and dangerous diseases, along with the MMR, which hopefully will be split up. You have the MMR. We want it in three separate vaccinations given at separate times. Together, there could be a possibility they're quite lethal. And separately, it looks like they are not at all lethal, but just very effective. So the MMR, we want to have separate visits, separate times. The vaccine being broken into three separate single doses and vaccines being administered in separate visits. For example, at 1 year, you should have five separate visits for vaccines rather than getting them all in the same day. And I saw this early on, and I've seen proof of it, where they have a vaccination thing that looks like the size of a bottle of soda poured into a little child's body. And bad things happen in too many cases, because this is an explosion. This is an epidemic. So at year one, you should have five separate visits for vaccines rather than giving them all in the same day. Very importantly, vaccinations for hepatitis B, COVID-19, and influenza, among others, are no longer recommended for all children. In addition, this executive order directs the Attorney General to advance legal challenges against states that violate children's rights to religious or medical vaccination exemptions for the exemptions.
9: There you go. I wish that, listen, I like most of what he just said. I wish he would just say the COVID vaccine isn't recommended for anybody.

I wish that he would just say that, like Dr. Peter McCullough says, take it off the market. Dr. Jesse Lopez is on tomorrow. He's been talking about this since day one. We had Dr. Urso on. We've had Dr. Corsi on. We've had everybody on. And none of them suggest the COVID vaccine for anybody. I don't know what the hesitancy by the medical establishment is in telling the president, Mr. President, just tell everybody, no, don't take it anymore. Because, I mean, children should never, ever have been recommended to take this shot. But then again, I don't think anybody should have been. You know, and I pray that all of you get rid of the stuff that's left over in you, and you don't have long COVID. But, I mean, it's just ridiculous that people were forced to take this thing. I wish that he would come out as the leader of the free world and say, enough now. We have all the evidence we need. We shouldn't be recommending this for anybody. But I do appreciate the move that he made today. Very smart in at least breaking. I think MMR would be measles, mumps, and rubella. I think that's what that is. And I remember that being a requirement going to school. And yeah, if they cause some, even the possibility of adverse effects if you take it together, why not separate it? And this should be the recommendation from our government agencies to doctors, giving them great advice on how to handle this. So I like that we're doing something about it. Then there's this, off the beaten path. And I want your calls on this. From the New York Post, Shake Shack customer alleges restaurant raised prices on food after selecting no tip on a self-pay kiosk, written by Ben Cost over at the Post. They thought it was a real shakedown, get it? Just in case guilt tipping wasn't already running amok, an incensed customer has accused Shake Shack of raising the prices on their order after they didn't leave a gratuity at the self-checkout kiosk. My wife says that if you don't tip at Shake Shack, they make it more expensive per item, declared TikTok creator BD Powell in a video with 4.2 million views. Okay, the story goes on to say he decided to test this theory by ordering three classic shakes, vanilla, cookies and cream, and strawberry at a branch at the airport in Salt Lake City. The Post reached out to Shake Shack for comment. They cost $5.99 each according to the order screen. The automated checkout then took them to the tip screen where they were offered 15%, 18%, 20% gratuity options as well as a choice to leave no tip. Okay, that's what he actually does it on video. But when Powell selected the latter, as is common at self-service outlets, all hell broke loose. The screen displayed the message, uh-oh, there's been a pricing update on one or more of your cart items. Please review these changes in your cart. Upon obliging, the three shakes now showed a price of $6.49 each, total price increase of $1.50. Everything just went up 50 cents, lamented Powell, who warned viewers to not go to Shake Shack. Viewers were appalled over this alleged dirty tactic. How is this legal? Wanted one commenter. It's already too expensive to be worth it, lamented another. Forcing an extra charge is a deal breaker. I will never go there. Tipping culture in the U.S. has reached intolerable toxic limit, said a third. However, others claimed that the customer had failed to establish a casual link with one Redditor noting, you didn't show what happens to the pricing when you do leave a tip. Meanwhile, others accused Powell of skullduggery, claiming that he made a normal time-based price change look like a no-tip penalty. Pretty sure I saw this in a different sub, and people were saying the price increased because Shake Shack has a late-night convenience fee past a certain time, and the people videoing timed the price change to make it look like a tip issue, theorized one viewer. Shake Shack has since denied that they were scamming burger patrons or scam burgering. Thank you for bringing this to our attention. They wrote in the TikTok comments, which have since been disabled. This is not a Shake Shack policy. We're currently looking into it with our licensee, HMN host that operates the Salt Lake City operator. Okay. So Shake Shack is claiming this isn't them. It's the franchisee or the airport itself that's doing that. Let me ask you a simple question, which should actually solve this conundrum. Why on earth would there be a space for leaving a tip on a self-serve kiosk? Think about it. Those of you, by the way, who want minimum wage to go up or think that burger people should get $25 an hour, this is what you end up getting. They just put a machine there. Nobody takes the order anymore. You press the buttons on the machine. You go up there and grab your food. The people making the food are getting paid to make the food. So they're not doing anything extra. They're not bringing it out to you necessarily. You go to the kiosk and there it is. Have a nice day. So I don't know if Shake Shack absolutely did or didn't add 50 cents per shake. I mean, it happened, but was it a time change? Was it a franchisee thing? I don't care. The name Shake

0: check is on it. Find out if you added 50 cents because they didn't tip. But the broader question becomes, if I go there, like there's a pizza place we like to go to, and I go in and I get a couple of pies, and I ordered it over the phone, I drove my ass down there, I walked in, went to the cash register, and I'm ready to pick up my pizza. And there's an option to leave a tip. I'm like, who am I tipping? I'm not sure I get it. I'm not mad at them for doing it. It just seems to be part of our culture now. So where are you on this? If you go up and you order the food yourself and the person who makes the food is getting paid to make the food, they hand you a bag of food or a tray of food or whatever, is there some reason they should be giving you the option of leaving a tip? And I think everybody would agree, if you say no tip in a situation like that, they cannot raise the prices on you. That's dumb. But where are you with the tip culture? It seems to be everywhere now. And if you don't do it, like, you're no good. You're like a bad person. I can't feed my kids now. Now, if I go and you wait on me, or if you deliver something to my house, you're getting a tip. It's going to be a good tip. But this other stuff doesn't make sense. 888-941-PAGS, 888-941-7247, 888-941-PAGS, or joepags.com. Your thoughts when we come back. Stay here.
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11: Panel at the bottom of the hour to break down this guy, El Sayed, out of Michigan, also Mamdani in New York City. These are DSA people that don't seem to like the country at all and want to change the country. They think it's for the better. I certainly know it's not for the better. We'll break that down and then some. Make sure you stick around. We go to the phone lines. Tip culture. What do you think about all this? Norma, Oregon, what's going on?
12: Well, you were talking about tips when I called.
11: Yes.
12: Just, you know, since there's no tax on tips, they get pretty shameless in stealing tips in the hotel business. And they took them before that, but they really get shameless. And I think since the wages got really menial years back and a lot of the businesses left the country, you would see everybody looking for a tip. And the worst experience was going to a car wash and seeing someone with a cup wanting a tip and the
11: A car wash that you would drive through. They wanted a tip.
12: They wanted a tip. They were there with a cup wanting to tip.
11: Wow.
12: And I says, Dad, that was the craziest thing I saw. But everywhere you went, someone was looking for a tip. It did get ridiculous.
11: I think it's gotten worse. I think it's gotten worse. I do. I think it's gotten much worse.
12: Well, yeah, it has. I think with the no tax on tips, they're like, whoa. Management now is like saying, whoa, free money.
11: Going to call everything a tip now, huh?
12: Yeah, it's crazy.
11: Norma, let me ask you something. How do you think the phone call went?
12: Sure. How do I think the phone call went?
11: Yeah, our interaction. How did you think it went? Pretty good?
12: Yeah. I listen to you all the time.
11: Could I get a tip? Why can't you tip the host?
12: Really?
11: What's the matter with you? Norma, I appreciate it. Same way, why couldn't I ask for a tip?
13: That's exactly what it feels like you do, like your normal job. You're just like, hey, would you like a tip? It's like a meme now. Like, come on.
11: Why couldn't Norma give me 20%? What's the issue? I thought I nailed it.
13: You did nail it.
11: Whatever. Well, Matt, San Antonio.
13: What's her tip?
11: She did very well. What's going on, Matt? Oh, I think I lost Matt. Matt, are you there? I don't know. I think I hung up on Matt. I'll be honest with you, Sam. I haven't done this in a while. I think I probably hung up on Matt.
13: Fat fingers today.
11: 888-941-PAGS. 888-941-7247. JoePags.com. I just wonder if at some point this is going to go back the other way, because somebody was on the line that I actually did hang up. It wasn't Matt who I hung up on. And their call was going to be, well, years ago, the wages were much lower. I am not somebody who waits tables. I think it's a great job, by the way. You make fast money. You get tip money that day. But I am somebody who realizes, because my sister Elena, she used to be a waitress for a long time, and she would make like $2 an hour, like $2.15 an hour. Plus, then you get your tips. Your tips make up the rest of the wage. I always thought that was kind of lame. I think you should have to pay servers a minimum wage, whatever it happens to be right now, and then they can get their tips on top of that. But I got it. But now you're like talking about people who get full pay. I mean, honestly, I think they get full pay. These people are making salary. They're probably getting benefits and everything else. Oh, give me a tip too. And if you don't, you get the dirtiest, weird look. It's so strange to me. I literally will look at people and say, I don't tip if I come and pick it up. That doesn't make any sense. Matt, I had fat fingers. What's on your mind? Come on.
14: Hey, Joe. No problem at all. Hey, I was just going to say, you know, back in the day, and I think I'm probably about your age, you know, the waiters, waitresses used to make lower than minimum wage with the expectation there would be tips. Well, suddenly they do away with that. They say, well, we have to give living wages to everybody.
11: Right.
14: Well, now that's not good enough. So let's tip on top of that with no taxes on the tips. It's completely gotten them out of hand. I mean, it's it is crazy. I was going to tell one story. You talked about the self-serve at the airport. I think it was Salt Lake City. I had an experience, you know, at a game. I go up, self-serve, meaning like grab your peanuts off the little stack, and when you go check out, they leave a chance to tip. There wasn't even any person there. I'm not sure who the tip was going to.
11: You just grab some peanuts off of the rack, and you got to give somebody a tip? Stop it.
14: Yeah. Is that crazy? But it's the truth.
11: Matt, it is crazy. Do me a favor. Leave 25% as I let you go, okay?
14: Yeah, seriously. Okay, we'll tip each other. Okay, you just tip me more than I tip you.
11: No, that's not fair. I don't like that at all. Get off my phone. I got to give him more than he gives me. It's not fair. It is. I think Matt makes a good point. I want to very quickly, before we go to Kay at the bottom of the hour, tell you this. El Sayed and people like him, those who are in the DSA who are lying, they will say anything to get the votes. He said that going to get free health care. Well, it turns out he now admits that free health care means paying a little bit more in taxes, regardless of income. Remember, they're going to get all this money from the evil rich, the billionaires. You're going to add a 7 or 8 or 9% wealth tax. Well, it turns out, Michigan, you vote for this guy, Abdul Rahman Muhammad El Sayed, you're going to have your taxes raised no matter how much your income is. He admitted it. But then again, if you listen to my show, you already knew that. 888-941-PAGS, 888-941-7247, JoePags.com. Kay Hill, when we come back, going to break down Sayed, Mamdani, other DSA members. Was Mamdani really booed off the stage the other day? Keep it here.
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4: One of the tenets of the DSA is we don't really like police. We should probably defund the police. And then somebody like Mamdani gets in office and starts talking about how he does support police somehow. Then they say things like community policing and you got to ban this or bar that or defund ICE. And they're talking out of both sides of their mouth. And I think that people are starting to realize it. Hey, Cahill is here, incredible news and commentary writer. You see over on Newsmax. She's an incredible social scientist. Kay, it's all that and then some. How are you?
5: I'm good. And it is. It's all that and then some. That's a good way of putting it.
4: Kay, they don't like police, but they do. They don't support police, then they do. And then Mamdani showed up at some event, some police event, and got booed, like almost off the stage. So are they starting to really show their true colors? Do people realize they made a mistake with Mamdani? You see this guy, Abdul Rahman Mohammed El Sayed in Michigan, who just won the primary for Democrat U.S. Senate out of Michigan. I mean, these people, then he goes to like Mackinac Island and says, I hate Mackinac Island. I hate it here, which is one of the jewels of Michigan. Are they starting to show who they really are, Kay?
5: Absolutely. And I think a lot of people kind of knew what they were getting, specifically with Mamdani, because, you know, that other guy, El Sayed, thankfully not in office yet. Hopefully, like, Mike Rogers can do something and, like, save Michigan. But Mamdani in particular, I've got the, I'm just trying to find the event that he actually got booed from. And he was straight up booed off the stage, Joe. Like, he lasted, I think, a minute. I think it was about a minute he lost on stage. Here it is. So it's the National Night Out Against Crime, which is an event on Staten Island at Midland Beach. He was in front of a crowd of about 3,500 people, like residents, police families, just members of the community. And he got shredded. I mean, as soon as he took the stage, people started booing him. And this was not law enforcement. I want to clarify. This was not police officers standing there booing him. This was the community, this is residents within the community, this was maybe the families of police officers, but the police officers actually kind of held the line and protected Mamdani, not that he was ever in any danger, but they kind of, you know, understood that the crowd really didn't want to see him. He got out about two sentences before he was politely, you know, he does that like awful smile, that smug smile, before he was, you know, politely removed from the setting because people didn't want him there. And I mean, there's a million reasons why. Yes, we can go into like his record on the police, which is just like, it's so much flip flop that it's flipped then flopped then flipped then flopped again. And I mean, he's upset everyone across the spectrum. I mean, even the DSA have spoken out against him because he was anti-police. Then he,
4: I'm sorry, the DSA speaking out against him.
5: Oh, yeah,
4: come on.
5: No, they rebuked him, get this, because he said, okay, well, maybe we'll put, like, I think it was about 580 new officers. Let's try and recruit 580 new officers for NYPD.

0: And yeah, the DSA is pro-criminal because they are anti-police. And so that was like the one thing that I think ticked them off. But he made so many promises, Joe, within his campaign, and none of them have really come to fruition. All he's really done since he's been in office is dox a bunch of rich people, go and have dinner at, what's it, Rikers Island?
1: With like a bunch of criminals. Yeah, he went to the prison. And watched the World Cup with them. I mean, come on. I think that the shine is rubbing off, but we have to be perfectly honest and transparent here. Staten Island is filled with Italians. He attacked the Italian community by leaving Little Italy off of the enclaves map. And also Staten Island is more Republican than any other of the boroughs. So that's going to be another thing. They're more supporters of Trump. Was it a microcosm, however, for all five boroughs? Was it a microcosm for the city? Is the sheen, you know, rubbing off? Are we I posted a video last week that shows him promoting some movie, and he's speaking with a thick Indian/Ugandan accent, and when he speaks English, also a bit of a British accent. Now he's like, Mr., I'm from New York, and he doesn't have that anymore. But I mean, this guy is clearly just an actor. So is he not able to keep up with the act as well as, say, an AOC can? She's also an actress, but maybe she's more seasoned at it than he is. So again, let me get back to what I said earlier. Staten Island's going to boo him because Staten Island doesn't like him. Mm-hmm. And that's only one of the five boroughs. It's the smallest of the five boroughs, I believe. So is all of New York realizing this, or is that just something that we happen to see on video that day?
0: I think most of New York is realizing this, but I'm glad you kind of brought up the local demographics, because yes, they do lean more red. Yes, there was the Little Italy incident, which was, it's not even an incident. It was
1: We're calling it the incident.
0: That was a gate. That was a gate level scandal on his part. Like, it was Italy gate, basically.
1: I come to Wales and talk to your family and say, hey, what are a couple of enclaves in New York City? You're probably going to say Little Italy and Chinatown. That's probably all anybody on the planet knows about it. We had freaking Little Palestine and little, you know, fill in the blank other Islamic country or small, you know, place around the globe. We had little everything, but not Little Italy. And he's like, oh, this is what Eric Adams gave me. No, you left that off on purpose. You're an idiot. So I think they are waking up to that. But what bothers me is that voters are so quick to get back to their daily routine and forget what he just did. I just wanted to stick to this guy a bit. I want them to realize what it is that he's doing.
0: Well, I think the fact that all crime, except for, I think it's shootings and murders, have gone up still in New York. Oh, wow. And actually, the reduction in shootings and murders kind of aligns with when ICE started being able to go out and actually do their job.
1: Right.
0: That was kind of interesting. I wouldn't be surprised if Mamdani tries to claim that as his own victory, but it absolutely is not. It's part of a broader trend within New York. And like I said, all other crimes are skyrocketing. He said, so it's, I think when the shine is kind of fading to a little bit of a mat right now, shall we say, with him, is not just even with New Yorkers who maybe didn't even go out and vote. He's just ticking off everyone. Like, it's everyone across the spectrum, like I said. So, like, for example, yes, there was the Little Italy thing. Yes, there's the fact that he's flip-flopped a lot and been, you know, predominantly anti-police, but then in his actions, he's pro-police enough to piss off the DSA. And then you kind of take it that step further, and people are realizing, oh, he's willing to dox me if I am a hardworking New Yorker who owns their own home, et cetera, et cetera, et cetera. Like, we had him literally do that. Then we have the green stickers, which is a whole other tangent that I think we could get into today if you wanted to. So have you seen this, the green stickers?
1: No, what are the green stickers? Cars?
0: Okay, so I guess it was a thing before they got rid of it, but basically parking enforcement will put green stickers, I think it's parking enforcement, I assume it is, will put green stickers on your car in New York City, like these huge ugly things that are like very difficult to get off if you are parked in the wrong place during street cleaning. So people are absolutely furious about that, right? Like, how would you feel if you woke up one morning, say you flew into New York for work, you rented a car, I don't know why you would. I mean, actually, I probably would in this day and age.
1: Right.
0: But you rent a car, you park it somewhere that, you know, by all accounts looks normal to you. Again, like I said, maybe you're not from the city. You wake up the next morning, there's a huge

0: necessarily easy to evolve an entire population's mindset on something like flock cameras. So for those listening at home, flock cameras, essentially, they read your license plate. They've been associated with a bunch of police interventions that turns out they got the wrong person because these digital camera things.
1: I've seen this happen. Yes. I mean, one woman was almost arrested for something she had nothing to do with because she happens to drive through town.
0: Yeah. Literally. So it's kind of like Big Brother surveillance state stuff.
1: But what do the green stickers have to do with flock cameras, in your opinion?
0: So if I wanted to, as a social scientist, take a population and completely change their mindset towards something like flock cameras, I would give them something to be even more ticked off about that make flock cameras look like way less of an issue and way more of a positive in the context. So say, for example, would you rather wake up in the morning and have a big green sticker on your car? Maybe it's a rental car. Maybe it's the first car you've ever owned.
1: Right.
0: Very difficult to get off. Borderline vandalism, really, is what these stickers are. Would you rather have that? Or would you rather the city tracks people who, you know, have these, you know, parking, I don't know, like it's a parking issue, like it's a very minor parking issue. Would you rather have the city track people's vehicles through these systems that aren't like so in your face, aren't going to damage your actual vehicle? And, you know, say, for example, you park in the wrong spot, you get caught on a flock camera, you're just going to get a letter that says, hey, you parked in the wrong place, or whatever the next thing would be for something as petty as parking in the wrong place during street cleaning. And so I don't know if the Democrats or, you know, any politicians in New York are smart enough to think like that and think long term in terms of like, okay, we've got to make people like something like flock cameras. What's one of the first things we can do to kind of start that mindset shift? This is pretty much the first thing that I would do. And so maybe, that could be a thing.
1: It's the lesser of two evils.
0: It's a bit tinfoil hat right now, but I wouldn't be surprised if
1: I don't think you're very far off. The flock cameras have to go. They're illegal. And people keep on saying, you know, you have no expectation of privacy in public. And I hear you, but in this country, and this is really important, you've got the right to confront your accuser. Just like with traffic light cameras, those have all, they're starting to come down everywhere because you've got a private entity that profits if I run the red light. It's not just the police. It's not the city. It's not an officer catching me do it. It's some camera that was provided by a company in Phoenix that's a private company that's in it for profit. In other words, they want me to run more red lights so they can make more money. And I don't think that you should be able to profit on something like that. Plus, you can't really confront your accuser. It's a piece of electronic equipment. So the flock camera cannot sit in the witness stand, cannot answer my questions on cross-examine or recross. They can't do anything like that. I cannot confront. This is why when you get a red light camera ticket, it's civil. It is not, the only thing they can do is like harm your credit score if you don't pay it. It's not a criminal penalty. So I don't think these are going to be long. I think flock cameras will be proven to not hold up in court because you can't confront them. And if there's a private entity making money and there is a private company that's providing them, then they make money off of surveilling us even more. And no, you and I did not say yes to a surveillance state. Does that make sense?
0: Yes, absolutely. That makes total sense. And it's kind of terrifying, really.
1: It is.
0: Because I do think there is going to be a huge, huge push to have people be pro flock cameras. Like, I wouldn't be surprised if between now and 2028, I wouldn't be surprised if in 2028 it's an election deciding issue.
1: Wow.
0: Like, that's how bad I think it could potentially get. And, you know, Joe, I have an almost 6-month-old. Daytime naps, sometimes we just have to drive around for an hour and a half.
1: Yeah.
0: I was driving down a country road, and when I say in the middle of nowhere, I mean like it would have taken me 15 minutes to get to a rural highway from where I was at. I'm driving down this rural country road, nothing there, no buildings, just all trees. There was like a very small intersection. What do I see? Guy putting up a flock camera. I literally pulled over and was like, dude, is that a flock camera? And he's just like, yeah. And I was like, can I take a picture? And he let me take a picture.
1: It's in the middle of nowhere.
0: Like, it just makes no sense for it to be there.
1: It doesn't.
0: It's really bizarre. Because, like, I get it. When I was growing up, like, I grew up in a small seaside town. I knew that there was nowhere you could go in my sort of, like, in the city center then, like, downtown, without being

0: on camera in some way, shape, or form. Like, I knew that then, but this is a step, like, not even just a step up from that. It is such an insidious, like, leap forward in pushing that surveillance state. And like you said, there's a lot of people who can profit off it. So it's not even just that. It's like also like the prison system will eventually profit off of it. And it kind of goes from there. It's kind of terrifying, really. So anyway, bit of a tinfoil hat, but you can see where I'm going with the conspiracy.
1: New York City says either you get the stickers or you get more cameras. Hey, don't put any more stickers on my car. I get it. Let's talk about El Sayed a bit. It's Abdul Rahman Muhammad El Sayed. If you say his full name, you're somehow being bigoted or racist. But his name, once again, is Abdul Rahman Muhammad El Sayed. That's his name. Just like, you know, Barack Hussein Obama is his name. If I say that, I'm not being bigoted. I'm not suggesting anything. Just saying his name. This guy wins the Democrat primary. He's DSA big time. The people of Michigan, let me just give you a side note. Do you know what my favorite movie ever is?
0: I don't know if I do.
1: It starred Christopher Reeve and Jane Seymour. Does that ring a bell? It was out before you were born. It was not Superman. Jane Seymour wasn't Superman. It was a movie called Somewhere in Time. It was filmed on Mackinac Island, Michigan. It takes us back to the early 1900s. Christopher Reeve is coming from the 1970s. He does time travel, falls in love with Jane Seymour, you know, back in the day. And Mackinac Island was the setting. That is an island in Michigan. You can't have cars there. It's an extremely old-timey place. It's awesome. Abdul Rahman Muhammad El Sayed was going there to do some event, and he's caught on camera and on audio saying, "I hate Mackinac. I hate Mackinac. I always have. I hate coming here. I guess the summer house is in Mackinac. If we should win." I'm like, I'm going, dude, this is like quintessential Michigan. Everybody in Michigan is proud of that. They're proud of the cheese in Pinconning, Michigan. They're proud of the beef coming from some rural agricultural areas. They're certainly proud of making cars in Michigan. Mm-hmm. It's, you know, you got Motor City there. Can you imagine? Like, I don't know much about Swansea, but can you imagine me taking what's great about Swansea and saying I hate it, but you should vote for me? I just thought that told me everything I had to know about this guy. Doesn't care about Michigan, doesn't care about the United States, doesn't care about our values, plays the victim if you say his whole name. Just give me your thoughts on him, because you're right, he's not a senator yet. It's not like Mamdani, who is the mayor. He's not a senator yet, but he damn sure could win. I know Mike Rogers very well, and I want him to win, but this guy could win. What are your thoughts about a politician who, when the veil is off, decides to say how he really feels about stuff?
0: I mean, it's like something out of that HBO series Veep. Like, that was the first place my mind went to. Like, we dealt with so many parallels between Veep and the, you know, Biden-Harris administration. I think he's just a continuation of that. And again, it just... I don't understand how, when you've got a city like Detroit, right, that has, you know, just plummeted in terms of social decline and is continuing to, there are parts of it that might be becoming gentrified, but like every other major, predominantly Democrat city in this country, it's suffering under their policies. Like, there's human suffering.
1: Truly in Detroit, because it's been run by Democrats for 60 or 70 years. More of the interview with Kay is going to be up on YouTube tomorrow. Got to hit a break here. Stay here.
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1: Thanks a lot for taking the time. 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Back tomorrow, same time, same place. We do have Dr. Jesse scheduled for tomorrow to break down all this stuff that's coming in about Fauci, about vaccines, about pregnant women, and everything else. That is Sam. That is Polo. I am Joe. That's going to do it for tonight. Have a great night. See you tomorrow.
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2: From ABC News, I'm Stephanie Officer. Todd Blanche sworn in this morning as Attorney General.
3: Blanche was sworn in by Emil Bove, judge on the powerful Third Circuit Court of Appeals, who just 2 years ago served as Blanche's co-counsel defending Donald Trump across three criminal cases. Blanche and Bove both took top jobs in the Justice Department after Trump won re-election. Blanche now has the role of the country's top law enforcement officer after being narrowly confirmed in a 50-49 vote Saturday morning. Blanche has been serving in the role in an acting capacity since April after his predecessor, Pam Bondi, was fired. Peter Harlambous, ABC News.
2: Severe heat and single-digit humidity are still fueling a severe fire season out west. ABC's Ginger Z.
4: High temperatures and dry, gusty winds exacerbating multiple major wildfires. British Columbia now under a state of emergency, with tens of thousands evacuated and at least one person dead. On the California-Nevada state line, the bug fire burning 17,000 acres and still out of control.
2: Who killed Tupac Shakur? Jury selection starting today in one of the country's most famous unsolved mysteries. The only person to ever be charged in connection with the rap legend's death, Dwayne Kefidi Davis, now recanting the story he told, retold, made in statements to police, and wrote a book about, alleging he was the one who gave the order to have Shakur murdered in 1996. The former gang member was arrested in Las Vegas in 2023 on a murder charge and has been in custody ever since. Former Death Row Records head Marion Chug Knight spoke to ABC News exclusively from prison, where he's incarcerated on charges unrelated to Tupac's death. Knight was driving the car when Tupac was shot.
5: Everything he said and talked about, he already told on himself.
2: Now, the 63-year-old Davis has pleaded not guilty. Once a jury is selected, that trial is expected to last about a month. You're listening to ABC News.
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2: The Ojai Raptor Center in California says the bald eagle believed to be Jackie from the internet-famous Eagle Cam has died. They say the bird's condition continued deteriorating over the last several days, despite intensive treatment. The bald eagle was rescued 3 weeks ago, found to be severely anemic with inflammation of her kidneys. Tropical disturbances are developing on two coasts.
7: A disturbance taking shape in the central Pacific could approach Hawaii later this week. And if it reaches sustained wind speeds of 39 miles per hour, it'll become Tropical Storm Hernan. Meanwhile, two Atlantic disturbances have sprung up off the coast of Africa and are moving west. One has a 60% chance of growing into a cyclone in the next 7 days.
2: ABC's Jim Ryan. An historic find in the waters off Italy.
8: It's being called one of the most important underwater archaeological discoveries in many years. Divers off the coast of Sicily finding a shipwreck believed to be more than 2,000 years old. According to the Italian Culture Ministry, the ship likely dates from the 1st or 2nd century BC. It's 140 feet below the surface and contains hundreds of ancient ceramic jars that were used used to carry olive oil and wine. The oil and wine is gone. The jars are quite valuable. Sherry Preston, ABC News.
2: The FBI and NCAA are teaming up on a program to combat sexual exploitation of college athletes. They're specifically targeting athletes who are victimized in sextortion plots. I'm Stephanie Officer, ABC News.
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25: Hey, welcome back to the Lars Larson Show. It's a Monday, and does it really take $85,000 a year for an individual young American to actually live on his or her own? I think that's hogwash, and I'm going to explain why in just a moment. But it's CBS News that's reporting a record number of adult children are moving back in with their parents, either because they can't afford homes of their own or because they want to save money amid the rising cost of living. Let me get into that, and I think I can point out the flaws in that logic are, but I think it's all about flaws that relate to whether or not you want to live a life that is comfortable or not. Let me get into that in a moment. First, welcome to the Lars Larson Show. It's a pleasure to be with you on a Monday. Always glad to get to your phone calls and emails at 866-HEY-LARS. That's 866-439-5277. And as always, if you are a naysayer, on this program, we always put naysayers to the head of the line. And what do I mean by that? When somebody says, Lars, you are completely wrong about this thing you're talking about, that's all right. You tell my producers that, they will put you at the front of the line. We have done that for more than 30 years. We will always do that as long as it's me talking into this microphone. But glad to get your calls at 866-439-5277. Send emails to talk@LarsLarson.com. You can vote in our poll on X. And this one's interesting. In fact, we've got some great listeners down in Baton Rouge and in New Orleans and other places on the Gulf Coast, the Gulf of America, by the way. Should cities use artificial intelligence to answer 911 calls? New Orleans has become the first city in the United States to use artificial intelligence to screen emergency 911 calls. Now, do I think that's a good idea? I'm going to tell you, having looked at it, I understand why it's attractive. I don't like the idea. I don't like the idea that the first person, if you call 911, the first entity you talk to is a robot. And the robot then decides whether or not your call gets to an actual human being, a dispatcher, or whether or not it is dispatched by the bot itself. Do I like that idea? I do not. Now, it may be that down the line, the technology will be proven and it's shown to be effective and reliable. When that happens, I'm willing to change my mind. I'm always open to change. But in this case, New Orleans says they're going to use artificial intelligence that makes the first answer for that 911 call. Now, could this be deadly? Yeah, absolutely. The Orleans Parish Communications District is now routing 911 calls to an AI agent that then decides which calls go to a human dispatcher and which calls are simply handled by the automated system. I don't like the idea. I think it will end up with some people dead, and it's not a great idea. So the poll on X can be found at Lars Larson Show and at LarsLarson.com and brought to you by AMAC, the Association of Mature American Citizens. AMAC has the conservative values I believe in, so I joined the group about a decade ago. You can join, too. Just go to amac.us or call 888-262-2006. AMAC's better. Better for you and better for America. A shout-out to our friends in Fairbanks, Alaska, who listen to Great Talk Radio all day on KFAR. That's AM 660, and you can find my show there Monday through Friday as well. What's coming up this hour? The WNBA has spent years embracing the idea that gender is something that you self-define. That is, it's not defined by the way you were born as a man or a woman or a boy or a girl. It is defined by whatever it is you say you want it to be. Well, now, two former NBA players are putting that WNBA belief to a very uncomfortable test. I have a feeling they're going to make a very important point. The WNBA wants to embrace transgender players, meaning they want to allow or force the women who play in the WNBA to play against biological males. These two former NBA players, they're doing the one thing that you can do to humiliate the WNBA into changing that policy, and I applaud both of them. Enes Kanter-Freedom, who we talked about last week, and a second player, both from the NBA, both of them say they will offer themselves up as available for the WNBA draft, and now the WNBA is going to have to decide, do we let somebody define their gender on their own, or do we decide what a woman really is? New York now spends more on education than every other state in America, and yet kids still can't read. What exactly are the taxpayers getting for all that money? Minneapolis police have a brand new crime-fighting tip. Just give the criminals what they want. Is surrender really the best option that they can offer? And take just a moment to cast a vote in my X poll. You'll find the place, the call, the question, two places, at Lars Larson Show on X, also on my website at LarsLarson.com. And the question on the poll, should cities use AI to answer 911 calls? I would give you a no answer to that. You can answer it any way you like at 866-A-LARS. That's 866-439-5277. Let me go to David in Missouri. David, thanks for calling from a great state. What's on your mind today?
0: Well, Lars, I want to say I definitely share your concern about that artificial intelligence being used for 911 calls. I definitely see that as potentially disastrous, as you do too. So I would say let's just don't do it that way, make a long story short.
25: I think perhaps, like I said, at some point they may prove the technology, and it'll be a great screening tool, perhaps, to be able to screen out calls that don't make sense. But on the other hand, I think that 911 operators do an amazing job at times of understanding people who are stressed, people who are not communicating clearly, people who may, in fact, be in a life-threatening situation like a domestic violence attack from a spouse, and they manage to communicate to the 911 operator, and the 911 operator knows what's going on or intuits what's going on, and they take the actions necessary to save that person's life. Can we trust a robot, an AI, to be able to do the same? I don't think we can.
0: I don't either, and I completely agree with you that human persons would do a much better job on it than a robot ever could.
25: Well, just watch, because my prediction, David, there are going to be a number of jurisdictions who say, we have to do this. We don't have the money to employ human beings. Well, if you get to the day where we cannot any longer afford human beings in first responders, situations like that, where people's lives are at risk, then we as a society are in big

0: trouble. Thanks so much. 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
0: Hey, welcome back to the Lars Larson Show. It's a pleasure to be with you. And since one of the only bright lights in the WNBA, as far as I'm concerned, because I don't follow either the NBA or the WNBA that closely, but they've had some controversies recently, but one of the only bright lights is the Indiana team. So, who better to talk to about what's going on inside the WNBA and transgender sports and all that than Representative Marlon Stutzman, who's a Republican representing Indiana's 3rd Congressional District in the U.S. Congress. Here he is, the pride of Sturgis, Michigan, Marlon Stutzman. How are you doing, Congressman?
7: Hey, I'm doing well, Lars. Great to be with you this evening.
0: I'm glad to have you on, and I hope you don't mind me mentioning the other Sturgis, but thanks for coming on the program. What should we make? I mean, I loved it that on Friday, Enes Kanter Freedom, former NBA player, has been out for 4 years now. And as I said, I don't follow the sport very closely at all. But when things like this pop up, I think that it's very interesting to find out what's going on. He says, look, I'm going to make myself available for the WNBA's draft next year, and he's going to effectively force the WNBA to have to declare or decide what a woman is. Now, we know there are members of the U.S. Supreme Court that can't figure that out. Can the WNBA manage to figure it out?
7: I tell you, Lars, you know, the WNBA has so many great things going for it right now, and yet they're, like, stumbling over their own feet on this one. And, you know, good for Mr. Freedom and the other member, the other WNBA or the NBA player who was declaring for the WNBA.
0: Yep.
7: You know, to kind of make the point. I mean, you know, okay, so if it's only gender identity, if you identify as a woman, you can apparently play in the WNBA. They haven't even made a decision that you can't do it. You know, there's this player over in Europe right now, this guy that's playing in the
0: French
7: female
0: guy, right?
7: Yeah, I mean, you know, the guy's, you know, he's dominating in Europe. Why wouldn't he, why wouldn't the WNBA pick him up? But again, you know, this goes back to very basics. And I've got a couple of nieces who are playing high school sports and middle school sports, and they love watching Caitlin Clark and Sophie Cunningham, because Caitlin Clark is a generational player, kind of like what Michael Jordan did for the NBA. Caitlin's doing it for the WNBA. And so, butts in seats, people are watching. Okay, a little bit of controversy, fine, but this is going way too far where now Caitlin and Sophie are not even safe on the court from other players who are, you know, whether poking them in the eye, punching them in the neck, or, you know, hard flagrant
0: fouls. Knocking them into a referee, things like that?
7: Yeah, you know, and so now we got to worry about player safety on the court, and then, of course, they want to mess all this up by letting men play in women's basketball. It's just ludicrous. And so we're just trying to call out the obvious, but yet the WNBA still stumbles over it.
0: I tell you, Congressman, I'm talking to Congressman Marlon Stutzman, who's a Republican from Indiana, 3rd Congressional District. And it reminds me that for years,

0: I've always told people the best way to get rid of any kind of stupid rule, if you think it's a stupid rule, then go out and enforce it absolutely. So that's effectively what Freedom and the other player's name I also can't remember, sorry to him, but you know, they're basically saying, you want a rule that says biological men can play in the WNBA? Fine. Then we're going to offer ourselves up, and we double dog dare you to turn us down. Because if they do, all the WNBA is going to be saying is, we only believe in doing it when we're hitting the right political marks, you know, by putting a transgender player in. Otherwise, we're not going to let biological males in. Well, which one is it?
1: Yeah.
0: Choose a side.
1: No, that's exactly right. And Royce White is the other guy's
0: name. That's it, yeah.
1: From Minnesota. And you know what? I agree. Good for them for saying, okay, look, if we're eligible, then we're eligible. You guys have to make a decision. And, you know, whether it's science-based, is it going to be just gender identity-based? Well, if it's gender identity-based, Royce is actually hilarious as well. I mean, he's really pointing out the fact that, you know, this is what he feels like he should be doing in his career, so why not? And so the WNBA needs to take it seriously, because this isn't going to be the last time. If they're going to open up that door for men to play in the WNBA, they're going to have to deal with that. And, you know, they're again, missing the boat here, where they have so many great things going on the court. If they would focus on basketball and focus on making sure that the women are safe on the court as well as off the court, you know, if they let these flagrant fouls and these harsh, this harsh action on the court take place, what's happening is the you know, like Sophie and Caitlin, of course, people are going to stand up for them. But then there's also going to be threats on the offenders as well that are out of bounds as well. They don't need death threats. And that's why the WNBA needs to put a stop to this immediately. So that way both players are safe. If they're going to let it go that far, they might as well expect harsh reaction from players. So that's why, you know, me and other Republican colleagues sent a letter to the WNBA saying, look, you guys got to get a hold of this, get control of this, because you got two things going on here. One, safety for the players on and off the court, but also there's a cultural aspect here too. We have fought, the women in this country have fought for Title IX for years and years, and they are so successful now having a WNBA. They're going to let, you know, they're going to let it be messed up by guys who pose as women to be playing, and they're going to ruin the sport for themselves when they have a good thing going.
0: Well, so here's what I'm curious about, Congressman, because I was trying to, you know, game this through in my head, because they've called a meeting. They said, we're going to have a meeting. We're going to work out the rules. If they come out and say, you know, we're only going to take biological women to play in the WNBA, that's going to be a non-starter with the left side of America. If they say, we are going to take the transgender players, but we're not going to take these men, that's not going to work. Do they have an option? They don't end up completely falling on their faces?
1: Well, that's why the whole trans debate, it just really, you know, falls on its face, because, you know, either you are a male or you're a female. It's really that simple. You know, when President Trump made that statement in his inaugural address, it was just kind of like, thank you. Somebody's stating the obvious here. And look, if an adult wants to go ahead and transition themselves somehow, they feel like they're transitioning themselves, that's their prerogative. But don't force it. Don't let it happen to kids. And don't be pushing it into children's faces. And you're also ruining a sport where there's just it's not a level playing field.
0: No, it's not. That is Congressman Marlon Stutzman from the great state of Indiana. Congressman, we appreciate the time. Hey, I've got a question for you. Do you really want another summer like last summer, where you barely slept at all because you were too hot all night long? Now, people blame the summer heat for their bad sleep, when really it may be their mattress trapping the heat against their body. 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

0: News. I'm Stephanie Officer. Todd Blanche sworn in earlier today as the nation's next attorney general. He was narrowly confirmed in a 50-49 vote in the wee hours of Saturday morning. Blanche had been acting AG since April after his predecessor, Pam Bondi, was fired. HHS Secretary RFK Jr. announcing two proposals today, one requiring manufacturers notify the FDA when a substance added to human or animal food is generally recognized as safe, known as GRAS. The other, created with the agricultural secretary, is the federal government's very first proposed definition of ultra-processed foods or junk foods.
1: Research has linked high consumption of ultra-processed food to inflammation and to chronic diseases, including type 2 diabetes and heart disease and Alzheimer's disease. Yet researchers and federal agencies still lack a common definition, federal definition of ultra-processed foods.
0: This is ABC News.
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12: Hey, welcome back to the Lars Larson Show. It's a pleasure to be with you and glad to get your phone calls and emails. I want to mention this. I mean, the slow-moving disaster that is the Mamdani administration in New York City. I always say I'm thankfully. I've been able to visit New York any number of times over the last few decades, but I do not live there, and boy, am I glad today. Mayor Zohran Mamdani, who has a universal child care plan that is going to cost 50% more than he had advertised it would cost. The proposed program is estimated to cost a whopping $9 billion every year, approximately $27,000 per child for every single child in this universal child care plan. He says his ambitious universal free child care program would cost, well, he said it would cost about 50% less. His honor promised on the campaign trail that his plan to make child care free for children from 6 weeks of age to 5 years. I can tell you, having done the research on these before, if you're trying to find care for a six-week-old infant, that is extraordinarily expensive. Even five-year-olds are very expensive, and he would hand it out regardless of family income. He said it was going to cost $6 billion a year. Instead, it's going to cost about $9 billion a year. And I guess I'd raise the question that nobody seems interested in raising, and that is, if this is given to people, regardless of how much income they have, so you're going to hand out free or taxpayer-funded child care to people who have huge incomes and don't need the taxpayers paying for it, does that make sense to anybody? And then I'll get to the Fauci stuff here in just a moment. Let me go first to New Jersey and talk to Bill. Hey, Bill, welcome to the program. What's on your mind today?
13: Hi, thanks for taking the call. You're talking Friday about the AI,
12: yep.
13: How they were doing the hack simulations. I believe they want to do that in the future, where they actually have a subscription where they go into the company and they fix the repair, let's say ransomware, they fix the repair, and then they do a trace and go back to the original source, go in there and pull the documents, and then destroy their software.
12: Are you talking about being able to trace back to the people who installed the ransomware to begin with, which I would love to see? I'd love to see anybody who's engaged in that kind of hacking where they're threatening companies by saying, we're going to shut down all your computers. I'd love it if they could trace it back. But don't you think most of them have taken very special precautions to make sure you can't trace it back to the source?
13: Oh, that's why you have the data centers, and they're working on it right now, how they had the fake IDs to get in there and the simulation, even though it got out. But as they develop it, when they reach the full potential, they'll be able to pull that off.
12: They might.
13: Stay ahead of what they're doing.
12: Because it sounds to me like most of the people who do that kind of hacking, the denial of service or the ransomware where they take over somebody's computers, it's very difficult to be able to go back to the original source and find out who it was that actually launched that attack. But, Bill, I thank you very much for the call. 866-HEY-LARS. That's 866-439-5277. Send your emails to talk@LarsLarson.com. Well, the train wreck that is Dr. Anthony Fauci, former head of the NIH and the highest paid federal employee in American history, should Fauci be held accountable for hiding this? What have we found out now? Dr. Anthony Fauci had privately raised concerns.

during the COVID pandemic, that the COVID-19 vaccine, the jab that so many of us said, I am not going to take the jab, that it could be linked to miscarriages in expectant mothers, despite having publicly insisted that there were no red flags for pregnant women. And that's a quote, no red flags. Now, you know what it reminds me of? It reminds me that way back during the pandemic, I talked to a number of doctors that I would talk to off the record. And many of them, one in particular, told me, he says, Lars, I've got pregnant patients who come to see me as their general practitioner. And I tell them, I don't think it's a good idea for you to take the jab. I said, well, then come on the air and tell me the story on the air, if you don't mind, doc. He said, no, I won't do it. He said, if I go on the air and I take that position in opposition to the jab, in opposition to what the dominant conventional wisdom was at the time, he said, if I do that, take away my medical license, I will no longer be able to practice medicine. So I'm going to tell my patients this in private because it's between me and them, and that is my advice to them as their doctor. But I am not going to say it publicly. Well, guess what? January 25th, 2021, so just barely 1 year into the pandemic, which began in January of 2020, here's what Fauci wrote. I asked around a bit more, and another issue came up that you need to be aware of. Since many people have significant cytokine storm and fever after the second dose of the vaccine, this theoretically could be associated with miscarriage in the first trimester. Now, days later, on February 3rd, Fauci said that the FDA, quote, found thus far, and we have to be careful, but thus far, we've found no red flags about pregnant women. So, the bottom line is, the important thing here is what the guy was saying publicly and what he was saying privately. Fauci was saying things in private that he was not saying publicly. So, in other words, you've got a doctor who's willing to lie to the whole country. And he was in a very powerful position as head of NIH. He was willing to do that. And I think Fauci was more concerned about covering his own backside because he had backed that gain-of-function research being sent off to communist China. He had backed the funding of that out of the taxpayers' dollars. And then he wanted to cover up his role in what he was doing. I believe all of that is true. And in this case, if privately he's saying there is a concern about pregnant women, but publicly he's saying, no, we don't see any red flags at all. The messages were released by Senators Rand Paul, who, by the way, is a doctor himself, and Ron Johnson, Republican of Wisconsin. They were taken from more than 34,000 texts and 522 voicemails that were obtained by the Homeland Security Committee last week from Fauci's government-issued cell phone. Fauci was lying to the American public. Fauci needs to see some consequences for that. Do I think it's going to happen? Well, I'm going to hope it's going to happen. I hope that Donald Trump and his DOJ find a way to go after Anthony Fauci for all the things he did against the American people. By the way, everybody talks about those weight loss injections. You know what I'm talking about, the GLP ones. And I will admit, the results are so dramatic. They work by lowering your blood sugar and reducing your appetite. But what if you want to lose weight, but you don't want those painful weekly injections, especially when you hear about some of the intense side effects that go with them? 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I've used it myself. 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
2: Hey, welcome back to the Lars Larson Show. It's a pleasure to be with you. I'm glad to get to your phone calls and emails. We got some important issues out there, like this one. The state of New York, one of the 50 states, 58 if you're an Obama voter, spends more money per student per year than every other state in America, and the kids still can't read. Where is all that money actually going? I'm going to go to Z. Salinas, who joins me now, president of the Empire Center for Public Policy. Z, welcome back to the program. How are you?
10: Doing well. How are you?
2: I'm doing well. So what does it mean when you've got a state that in a country that spends the most

0: on public education of any country on earth. And then the New York State spends the greatest amount per state, per student, and then they produce results like that. What does it mean?
1: Well, a couple of things. You're right to pointing out that New York outspends not just every state, but every country. So if money, or if throwing more money at education or more money at any government problem was a solution, New York would have the best system in the world, but it doesn't. I think the first sort of important lesson is that money is not everything. I mean, money is important, paying teachers is important, having good schools is important, but throwing more money at it is not a solution. And New York has been proving that for a couple of decades, because that decline in performance started somewhere in 2013. So the way I put it, we spend the most in the world to be outdone by Mississippi and Alabama.
0: And Mississippi has actually made some significant gains, haven't they? And not by reinventing the wheel or some kind of rocket science. They just have applied education in a very common sense way. And as I understand it, a big part of their success is the third grade gate. If you get to the end of third grade and you're not ready for fourth, they hold you back until you are, and they give you tutoring to bring you up to speed. New York could do something like that, but they're not doing it, are they?
1: Well, in New York, we are very far away from these kind of discussions. I think right now we are still in denial. I just had a discussion with another reporter, and that reporter was kind of trying to convince me that maybe someone got the scores wrong, and maybe there is a mistake. Maybe it's just a fluke, to which I said, oh, maybe, but I said more likely the problem is that New Yorkers don't want to admit that there is a problem. And that is really infuriating because we have, once again, spending most in the world. We have smaller class, one of the smallest, if not the smallest, class sizes in the United States. We have, I think, 11.5 to 1. So basically college-level class sizes on average. We have average teacher pay is $97,000 for full-time work.
0: Plus benefits, so, right?
1: Oh, of course. So it's kind of, we are staffed like private colleges, the teachers that paid like professors in colleges, and still, once again, outdone by Mississippi and Alabama, who spend probably three times less on education per student than New York, and are definitely poorer states compared to New York.
0: And by the way, Z, I can tell you, I know the numbers reasonably well. I don't live in Mississippi, but from a distance for the last several years, I've admired what they've been able to do. They spend about $12,000 per student per year. New York is spending $37,000, which is about triple what Mississippi is spending and producing terrible results.
1: Absolutely. And whenever I debate these education types, people start telling me that, well, New York has such a difficult student population.
0: And Mississippi doesn't? I like Mississippi a lot, but does Mississippi have its share of poverty? Sure. Does it have its share of children of color? Sure. Does it have its share of maybe uneducated parents? Sure. I mean, is any one of those excuses actually gain any kind of credence at all?
1: Well, it depends whom you talk to. Whenever I see the statistic that something like 50% of New York students allegedly come from underprivileged backgrounds or difficult homes, that strikes me as a very high percentage, because that means that basically every second household, if not more, in New York is problematic. Well, if in New York every second household is problematic, you know, what to make of a whole bunch of other states which are significantly poorer? So, look, I'm not discounting that there are some people under difficult circumstances. What I'm saying is New York does nothing to help them except for spend all of that money.
0: And the problem, Z, I guess, and I'm talking to the president of the Empire Center for Public Policy, is that if you admit we have the money to get the job done, if you don't use that as an excuse, then what excuse would they use to explain why they produce such terrible results? I think they're kind of in a box, aren't they?
1: Well, I can give you some of the excuses that I've heard from our friends in teachers' unions. The most popular one, well, it is what it is. That is not an excuse. That's not even an explanation. Or sometimes
0: that's almost as bad
1: say,
0: as blank
1: well,
0: happens, right?

0: All right. Well, at least in blank happens, you admit that blank is not great. Here we have a bigger problem. People don't see it as an issue. People look weird at me as wondering, why am I asking questions here? Like nothing to see here, folks. Highest spending, lowest achievement, nothing to see here, folks. So I think there's a deep rooted problem in New York, not just in education. Pick any policy area in New York. We could play a roulette game. You know, transportation, permitting, labor, you know, pick an area and we can make like a top 10 things that need to be changed immediately. I mean, with education, of course, it's more touching because people do care about education. People do care about their kids, and those parents that pay high taxes in New York on their homes, they think they're receiving world-class education, that in fact, once again, their kids would do better if they moved to Mississippi or Alabama. Or here's my latest proposal. Give a parent $37,000 or however much, you know, they're spending. For that amount of money, you can send your kid to a cheap boarding school in Europe. That will produce definitely better results.
1: Z, that is absolutely, and that is choice. Z, thank you very much. He's the president of the Empire Center for Public Policy, and we appreciate him coming on the show. 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
10: From ABC News, I'm Stephanie Officer. President Trump responding to the Iranian regime and its new demand of reimbursement for the cost of the war. ABC's Stephen Portnoy.
11: This is the first response we've seen from the president, a post on social media, which he says that this whole conversation of reparations or compensation to Iran was never mentioned, he said, in any of our negotiations or meetings. But he says it is an interesting idea because now, he says, he's likewise demanding compensation from Iran for all the people he says that they have killed and gravely wounded with their roadside bombs and many conflicts. He says that compensation should be paid to the families of hundreds of thousands of innocent protesters that he says Iran has killed.
10: Meanwhile, the medical community responding to Trump's executive order signed today, acting on unproven claims that some childhood vaccines can cause autism. ABC's Mary Bruce.
12: The White House now calling for splitting the measles, mumps, and rubella vaccine into three separate shots, even though individual shots are currently not available in the U.S. President Trump claiming without evidence that the current combined vaccine is harmful and could be linked to autism. A leading Republican Senator Bill Cassidy, who's also a doctor, openly rebuking the president, saying, "I'm a doctor. This executive order is wrong. The president does not have the expertise to make these changes."
10: The NOAA says July was the hottest month ever on record for the lower 48 states, with an average 76.8 degrees Fahrenheit.
13: This is real.
10: Cat's out of the bag, and now Camp Rock fans can rejoice. Disney announcing a short time ago Demi Lovato will return to the franchise, reprising her role as Michi Torres in Camp Rock 3. She will also serve as executive producer. This time, when Connect 3 loses their opening act for a major reunion tour, they return to Camp Rock to discover the next big thing. Camp Rock 3 also features Sherry Cola and Nick Jonas and premieres August 13th on the Disney Channel. Disney is the parent company of ABC News. 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
10: South Carolina.
16: So my fellow Americans, it is my honor to say welcome to Joint Base Lindsey Graham. May God bless the United States of America. Thank you.
10: Defense Secretary Pete Hegseth held a ceremony for the renaming of Joint Base Charleston in honor of the late Senator Lindsey Graham. Meta CEO Mark Zuckerberg revealed a new artificial intelligence model for developers called Muse Glimmer. It includes a permissive open source license allowing for broad use. A collection of really rare Nintendo game cartridges is about to hit the auction block.
17: When someone brought in a box containing 97 Super Mario Brothers and Duck Hunt NES cartridges, the owner of One Shop Wonders in Waukesha, Wisconsin, was thrilled and confused.
18: These were printed about 2 years after the last known printing of these games.
17: Jason Ganos runs a site called Nintendo Wire.
18: Nobody has ever seen these specific carts before.
17: Made in 1993, the games look brand new. They may fetch millions at an auction that starts tomorrow. Jim Ryan, ABC News.
10: Well, Ariana Grande may have some big feelings. Her new album, Petal, debuted at number one on the Billboard 200, marking her seventh career number one album and 10th top 10 on the chart. The Thank You Next singer has wrapped up the North American leg of her Eternal Sunshine tour last Friday, and now she heads to London for the final performances of it before taking a break. I'm Stephanie Officer, ABC News.
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14: Hey, welcome back to the Lars Larson Show. 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Today's question: should cities use artificial intelligence to answer 911 dispatch calls? Say no to that. I think it's a bad idea right now, but New Orleans has become the first city in the United States to use AI to answer emergency 911 calls. Critics say it could have deadly consequences, including folks who've said, well, for example, I was a 911 dispatcher for 11 years, and this is the worst idea you could think of. You could have scenarios where the person can't speak well or have a strong accent, or they're in a domestic violence situation, and they pretend to call for pizza. We've heard the videos or the audio like that. You have to determine how somebody feels or pick up on what they are not saying. You need a person. So, should cities use AI to answer 911 calls? My answer to that would be no. You can answer any way you like. You'll find the question at Lars Larson Show and at LarsLarson.com. Let's go to Jeff in Indiana. Jeff, you want to bring up Dr. Anthony Fauci, and I suspect I know where you're going to go with this. Welcome to the program, yeah. And what's on your mind?
15: Well, first of all, you're the Pipe Piper. You're like the guy that go around town. The British are coming. So we should listen to you, but I think
14: that's awfully generous of you. Thank you.
15: He wrote a diary explaining all the crimes he did, so why isn't he getting punished?
14: Because he has a pardon, and that's the biggest reason. And the pardon goes from early 2014 until the last day of Joe Biden's presidency. Do I think, and have I been suggesting, I hope that Donald Trump and the DOJ find some way to prosecute Fauci. But with that federal pardon, it only applies to federal charges. But most of the charges you could bring against Fauci are federal charges. So how do you get past the fact that the guy has a pardon?
15: And look how many lives he's ruined.
14: That's right. And most
15: many people died that couldn't get to their nursing homes to see their people. And,
14: yep.
15: He's got a lot of that on his mind. They should put him away for life.
14: I wish they could. And, Jeff, I suggested last week that there was one thing that we should consider, and that was Anthony Fauci went before Congress, and he claimed Fifth Amendment privilege not to testify. Now, it's a very complicated legal reasoning that goes into this, but there has been a U.S. Supreme Court decision involving a man who had a presidential pardon. It was actually one from Woodrow Wilson. and then

0: He went in front of a court and he used the Fifth Amendment and pleaded that he did not need to testify because of the Fifth Amendment. In that case, the U.S. Supreme Court decided that he had abandoned his presidential pardon. And I'm wondering if the case could be made that if Anthony Fauci has abandoned his presidential pardon because of his testimony before the Congress and invoking the Fifth, if that's the case, can the DOJ go out and bring a case against Fauci? They might be able to do it. And if they did, I know Fauci would contest it and say, I've got a pardon, to which you can say yes. And in cases where you've used the Fifth Amendment, the pardon becomes forfeit. So it may be a sketchier way to bring it, but I'd love to see Anthony Fauci prosecuted for the things he's done.
1: So would I, because I can't believe, you know, I feel sorry for all the people that suffered through all the things he did.
0: Yeah, so am I. Jeff, thank you very much. Thanks for listening in Indiana. Glad to get your phone calls and your emails. Today's poll on X, should cities use AI to answer 911 calls? New Orleans is doing exactly that. I think it's a bad idea until that technology is proven much better, and maybe, maybe never. Today's poll on X is brought to you by AMAC, the Association of Mature American Citizens. AMAC has the conservative values I believe in. I joined the group. You should too. Just go to amac.us or call 888-262-2006. AMAC is better. Better for you and better for America. One thought that tomorrow we mark 1 year since Donald Trump declared Independence Day for Washington, D.C. And what did he do? He amped up the police protection in Washington, D.C., and the end result, 16,000 arrests over the last 12 months, almost 2,000 illegal firearms seized. You'd think the liberals would celebrate that. 35 homicide suspects caught, 25 missing children recovered. The operation launched after the killing of a 21-year-old congressional intern back in June of last year. It was followed by a string of high-profile violent crimes, including the fatal shooting of a 14-year-old boy involving MS-13 gang members. Federal, state, and local law enforcement combined forces after Donald Trump had declared a crime emergency in Washington, D.C. He also deployed National Guard troops, and I thought that was a great move, and the result of it was less crime in Washington, D.C. a year later. Glad to have you on board. If you want to join the best conversation in talk journalism, it's here every day at 866-HEY-LARS. That's 866-439-5277. Send your emails to talk@LarsLarson.com. I do want to mention this story broken by our friend John Solomon of JustTheNews.com. Should a confessed election hacker have walked free? Arizona's largest county, that's Maricopa County, about two-thirds of the population of the state of Arizona lives in the one county that surrounds Phoenix, and that's Maricopa County. Arizona's largest county suffered a significant breach of its election data in the days before, guess what, the 2020 presidential election. A self-described hacker foiled security and obtained 633,000 voter registration files. But the Joe Biden Justice Department and local prosecutors refused to bring charges even after the FBI got the suspect to confess to his crimes. That's according to declassified documents made public last Thursday by the White House. The man the FBI confronted admitted he wrote a computer script to exploit the county voter system security and then scraped the files, which included 930 with sensitive voter information like domestic violence victims, judges, and law enforcement. Despite all that, the Biden Justice Department declined to bring any kind of charges. The U.S. Attorney's Office declined to prosecute the alleged hacker. Under the Biden administration, the man estimated that he obtained between 1 and 2 million voter files, and that crime should have been punished. By the way, there's a free report you have to get your hands on. It's called The Secret War on Cash, and it explores the financial trends that could affect your savings, your buying power, and the way you use money in the years ahead. 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
0: Hey, welcome back to the Lars Larson Show. Well, all the colleges and universities in the United States, whether they're public or private, are supposed to protect the right of all students to take part, no matter what your religious faith happens to be, or no religious faith at all. But is the government making them choose between free speech or funding? Tyler Coward joins me now, who's lead counsel, that means he's the top lawyer, for government affairs at FIRE, which is the Foundation for Individual Rights and Expression. Tyler, welcome back.
17: Hi, good evening. Thanks for having me on, Lars.
0: What is the kind of choice that colleges and universities are being forced to make?
17: Well, in the aftermath of the October 7th attacks by Hamas against Israel and the corresponding campus protests and fallout from those protests, the Trump administration has taken an extremely heavy hand trying to enforce what's known as Title VI of our Civil Rights Act against universities. And Title VI protects students from various types of discrimination based on race, color, or national origin. And using that statute, the administration has taken a very heavy-handed approach, and in some cases unlawful approach, to force universities to crack down on some of the campus protests that we've seen, including asking universities to censor speech that is protected by the First Amendment in order to comply with Title VI. And of course, that's backwards. A federal law cannot trump our constitutional right to free speech.
0: No, it can't. But tell me this. What is it that's being restricted? Because when we saw a number of college campuses where it became impossible for certain students because of their religious faith, happened to be Jewish, but they couldn't walk across campus. They couldn't go to their classes. They couldn't go to the buildings where they're supposed to go. That goes beyond free expression, doesn't it? And it goes into just absolutely obstructing people from even accessing the campus. Isn't there a dividing line there somewhere?
17: Oh, there certainly is a line there, and we've been very clear in our evaluation of whether the Trump administration's actions are lawful in recognizing that, yes, there are instances that occurred on campuses that clearly cross lines into violence or other sorts of unprotected conduct that institutions can and should be responding to. But it's also conflating a lot of those things. The administration is conflating some of those things with protected conduct when it is making evaluations for whether or not institutions are compliant with civil rights law. So our concern is actually multiple fold. It's not just the conflation in its investigation with protected speech and this unlawful conduct that should be addressed, but also the unlawful process the administration used to sort of strong arm institutions into adopting speech restrictive policies.
0: Well, can you give my audience some practical examples of the kind of behavior that the administration is targeting that's not legal and not covered under either the First Amendment or Title VI?
17: Sure. There are lots of instances, as we mentioned, of students taking over buildings, engaging in violence, actual true threats or incitement that institutions can and should guard against.
0: Right.
17: And when they fail to, the administration can and should enforce civil rights laws appropriately. However, there are instances, including general criticisms of Israel that are included in some of these reports. Some student chants, including chants entitled, or that go along the lines of "From the River to the Sea, Palestine Will Be Free," is an example of what is protected conduct. However one thinks about the that speech, whether they think it's offensive or they think it's a call, general call to violence, that doesn't matter. It's still protected expression unless there's something more. Unless there's something more like actual violent conduct, you know, a protest with those sorts of slogans being chanted enjoy constitutional protection. And inclusion of events like that in findings letters faulting universities for not complying with Title VI give other universities more fodder to censor speech that's protected by the First Amendment in order to get in good with the federal government. Because what happens if they don't? Is that they lose access to federal funding. And all too often, we know, we've seen it for the over 25 years we've been at FIRE, that FIRE's existed, that when institutions are tasked with choosing between protecting rights or cozying up the federal government, yeah, they're going to cozy up to get their money. Yeah.
0: I'm talking to Tyler Coward, who's lead counsel for government affairs at FIRE, the Foundation for Individual Rights and Expression. So what do you think this is? Is this just sloppiness on the part of the folks within the government in expressing what it is that they're taking issue with or trying to load the wagon one way or another? Instead of just saying, you can't do these other things that restrict people's access to campus. Yes, you can say, you know, nasty things. The First Amendment was actually designed to protect speech that a lot of people would find nasty, including speech by me or speech by you, Tyler. So why was the administration so sloppy in its application of this?
17: Yeah, your question of whether or not it was sloppy or if it's trying to load the wagons on one side or the other, unfortunately, it is the latter. It is not mere sloppiness. I think this is a very intentional choice by the federal government to start telling institutions that if you don't clamp down on these things, we're coming to you. Now, there's more.
0: But hold on, Tyler, what I don't understand about this. And I always warn people when they're making an argument on this show, I said, don't bring this other stuff in or you're going to weaken your own argument because it gives an in for people who'll say, hey, hold on. You're trying to restrict my free speech, not just the speech that goes beyond. You're actually opening a door for critics to be able to tear your argument apart, aren't you?
17: I think that's exactly right. And were I working in the Department of Education's Office for Civil Rights or the Department of Justice that's charged with handling these investigations, I would be telling exactly that. Let's make clear distinctions between protected expression and unlawful conduct that's occurred on campus and focus on the unlawful conduct. We've seen in the private sector, when students bring private lawsuits against universities under the same statute, courts are invariably rejecting arguments that include protected criticisms of Israel and excluding them from those complaints, because courts are recognizing that when the government starts picking winners and losers in these contested political debates, that is a real threat to the First Amendment. And the same thing, unfortunately, just isn't happening with our federal civil rights enforcement through the Departments of Education and the Department of Justice.
0: Boy, you know, I had much higher hopes for Harmeet Dhillon for the kind of work that her department would do in going after the civil rights violations. That's Tyler Coward. Tyler is lead counsel for government affairs at FIRE, the Foundation for Individual Rights and Expression. Tyler, thanks very much. I appreciate the time. 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

0: Stephanie Officer. At the White House today, ABC's Mary Bruce asked President Trump about the status of U.S.-Iran peace talks and his threats against that country.
1: You said this last round of talks was Iran's last chance before decapitation. So what now?
2: You'll find out.
1: Are massive escalation, is that still on the table?
2: Well, we have that ability if we want to do that.
0: 70 million people in the Northeast are under storm alerts as a powerful system moves through the region. Severe thunderstorms in effect along the East Coast. ABC's chief meteorologist, Ginger Z.
3: Sunday night, southwest of Chicago, severe storms rolled multiple train cars off their tracks in the town of Ransom, Illinois. Heat-fueled, scattered thunderstorms slammed the Northeast throughout the weekend. From New York City to Springfield, Massachusetts, a golfer taking shelter on a golf course in Cincinnati nearly killed by a lightning strike Friday, telling ABC News he lost all feeling in his body temporarily.
0: This is ABC.
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18: Hey, welcome back to the Lars Larson Show. I'm going to get back to your calls here right away. And then in a moment, I've got to tell you about the latest crash and burn for something that the Coca-Cola company is doing, where apparently they've decided to start taking sides when it comes to faith. And I'm talking about the Christian faith in particular. Also, how does the TSA miss loaded ammunition not once, but twice? And why are they still doing that job? Glad to be with you and glad to take your calls at 866-HEY-LARS. 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Let's go to Hank, listening in Idaho on the great KIDO, home of Kevin Miller. Hey, Hank, welcome to the program. What's on your mind?
19: Okay. Well, what's on my mind is this. I don't see any way that Justice Roberts is going to overturn, even despite an earlier Supreme Court decision, which involved a presidential pardon by Warren G. Harding, that a person who uses the Fifth Amendment waives
18: it. I think it was actually Woodrow Wilson. Okay. No problem.
19: Wilson was the one Wilson was the guy who gave the pardon. Oh, excuse me. Yeah, you're right. It's Wilson. But the point being on this is that Roberts will not in any circumstance go along with the previous Supreme Court decision overriding the pardon.
18: How do you know that? No, but tell me how you know that, Hank.
19: Because of his past behavior. Anything that's very sensitive to the Democrats, and basically Roberts is more of a political animal than a judicial animal, he's not going to tread on the Democrats because Democrats on certain issues that they would be Obamacare or something. Fauci is an icon to the Democrats, and he's going to probably bring her along with him either Amy Coney Barrett or Kavanaugh. One of those two also will join in with him on the decision. I am
18: and you may be right about that, but Hank, here's the thing I'd ask you: how much longer do you think Anthony Fauci is going to be around at all?
19: Well,
18: he's quite an old guy right now.
19: If he could live longer to be tormented, I'd be for keeping him alive.
18: No, but what I'm asking about is this: is John Roberts really going to throw himself on his own sword to protect Anthony Fauci?
19: Well, he did it for Obamacare, and that was obviously.
18: I understand that was a major, long-lasting kind of decision. Now, it was a bad, long-lasting decision because we've been stuck with Obamacare because of that. And Roberts clearly rewrote the legislation. He acted like a lawmaker.
19: Go ahead. Okay. Well, I'll take the 14th Amendment. It was obviously that Senator Howard and Lyman Trumbull did not buy into this birthrights on land business.
18: Basically, no, they did not.
19: When you read Arkwright, it doesn't really give. You have to read the language. I think it's poorly written, but it doesn't necessarily give automatic rights to children of non-citizens in that decision either, the 1898 decision.
18: You're talking about Wong Kim Ark? The Wong Kim Ark decision?
19: Wong Kim Ark, yeah.
18: Well, because remember what that did. It very clearly said Wong Kim Ark is a citizen. Yes. And what were his parents? His parents were legal residents of the United States, and they made quite a deal of that in the case. So, I haven't ever disputed the idea that if you're legally in the United States, you're here as a green card holder, or you're otherwise legally in the country, then your children become citizens. The issue has always been, are the children of illegal aliens, do they become citizens? And the argument on birthright citizenship was they do not. So I don't see how Roberts thinks that Wong Kim Ark wasn't actually supportive of those of us who believe the 14th Amendment was misinterpreted and that illegal alien children do not become citizens.
19: Well, the fact that he did shows he's very capable of doing it on this issue on Fauci, because Fauci is an icon to the Democrats, and Roberts will not. Roberts will, if it's sacred to the Democrats, Robert won't touch it.
18: But remember what's going to happen, Hank. Remember what's going to have to happen for Fauci even to contest it. You know, in other words, you have to lose to be able to go to the Supreme Court. So imagine what would have to happen. The Trump DOJ would have to bring charges against Anthony Fauci for any one of the many things that a lot of us believe he committed a crime in doing. And you say, well, they can't bring that charge because he has a pardon. And if the DOJ made the argument, he gave up his pardon when he pleaded the Fifth Amendment. Well, Fauci would appeal that, but he'd have to appeal first to the lower federal courts. He could probably find a friendly lower federal court judge, you know, a Biden appointee or an Obama appointee, who would say, I agree, and they'd give it to him. Then it would go to the Court of Appeals, and then to some extent it's kind of up in the air. And then after that, it would have to go to the full Court of Appeals and have to be have Fauci be turned down. That whole process might take years. And in the meantime, Fauci would be prosecuted in the meantime, which I think would achieve what we're all looking for, wouldn't it?
19: Yeah, the states are probably going to be the only logical with the way that you're going to be able to do it. You know, I think there's enough votes for certiorari in the Supreme Court if it got there, because I think you have the three reliable judges, Alito, Thomas, and Gorsuch. But I'm not sure that Kavanaugh would.
18: Yeah, but you're getting ahead of yourself, because you're already jumping to where the Supreme Court is going to hear his appeal. But before that happens, you're going to have Fauci, one, indicted, two, prosecuted, three, convicted. And all of that is likely to take several years, at least a couple of years, before you get all of that done. But if you could prosecute the guy and have him found guilty, which is the only reason he might then appeal that to the U.S. Supreme Court, and in the meantime, Fauci is found guilty. In some ways, it's kind of like the victory that you got over O.J. Simpson, when, yes, he was found not guilty by the criminal court jury, but he was found guilty by the civil court jury and found civilly responsible for the death of his ex-wife. And I appreciate a good naysayer call. Thanks very much. By the way, most of those frozen drink makers out there, they either cost a fortune or they feel like a cheap seasonal gadget that you might use once or twice and then you forget all about it. 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
16: Hey, welcome back to the Lars Larson Show. It's a pleasure to be with you on a Monday, and a real pleasure to welcome back to the program Anthony Rispo, who is a Young Voices contributor. Anthony, welcome back.
17: Thank you so much for having me, Lars. It's great to be here with you.
16: Do you have some understanding? Because I'll admit I'm completely clueless when it comes to figuring out why younger people in America seem to be embracing socialism so very, very easily.
17: It is a troubling pattern. It's not an unlikely one. We've seen it throughout history, but to have it happen now is especially odd because, you know, you think you get through those rough patches. Nazism, Maoism, all these isms, all these populist uprisings, but nonetheless, they come back to bite us. And I think a lot of people like to attribute it to, well, I know for sure people like to attribute it to, and it's correctly so, economic duress and hardship, but that's only one part of it. There seems to be an underlying resentment that undergirds this pattern too, that, you know, you have something that I don't, therefore, you know, you're immoral, you're an awful person,

0: I need to tear it down. I need to take it away from you. It's not even a kind of envy where, you know, you're a billionaire. I'd like to aspire to that level myself. It's you should not exist. And it's not clear to me that that's really driven just because someone's enduring economic hardship, you know, as they say. So there's something fundamental going on here that we have to really consider, and it's happening in the younger voter base.
1: Yeah, I just don't understand, though, because you're talking about one of the most privileged classes on Earth. You've got 8 billion people or so, 7.5 billion. And out of those 7.5 billion, 350 million are at the top of the economic pile. In fact, I think the numbers are that if you're a person in poverty in America, you're richer than 30% of the rest of the planet. So it's that crowd, and generally the more privileged of that crowd of 350 million, who are complaining, saying, I'm being deprived, I'm being denied the things that I'm entitled to, as somehow they get this sense of entitlement, and they don't recognize you're in better shape than most of the rest of the people on the planet.
0: Yeah, that's right, Lars. I mean, the other, just to sort of come off that, what we both just said, looking at the data on that particular voter base, they are, quote, the most college educated and are considered downwardly mobile, whereas they, you know, make a fairly okay living, but they're not, you know, really getting anywhere financially, but they still exist in a better spot than most really poor people who are living in extreme poverty. And I don't know, they call me conspiratorial, but I think that the evidence is pretty clear to say that a lot of these people who support the DSA, they're in that category, and they're learning how to hate the country. They're learning through certain economic critical theories, Marxist theories, to hate capitalism, to hate the West. And I think when we do a sort of postmortem on this time, we're going to see that it really was a kind of a mind virus. I know it sounds a little, off the beaten path.
1: Almost like science fiction.
0: When you learn to hate the country through these pet theories, you know, it's really hard to break away from it because you like to attribute all your suffering to the fault of capitalism and to Western imperialism. And that's what I'm saying is those are the people who are supporting the DSA. So it's not a spurious correlation. There's like truly this base really believes that their problems are the result of billionaires. Their problems are the result of the West. Their problems are the result of whiteness. You know, it's all the stuff we've been hearing. And it sounds outlandish, and that's because it is, you know? And so they harbor a lot of resentment, and I'd mentioned it in a video a few days ago on my social media, that it's a resentment that, again, doesn't point itself toward aspiration. It's not like, you know, you have what I want. It's you have something that shouldn't exist.
1: So, hey, by the way, Anthony, tell my audience where they can find you on Instagram and other social media, because I want them to see what you've got to say.
0: Yeah, wonderful. Thank you. I'm mostly on Instagram, which my handle is just at Anthony Rispo. If you go there, you can direct yourself to other outlets. So yeah, go there and check it out and keep in touch.
1: I guess what I wonder about, Anthony, is how much of this is driven by their experience of the real world. That is, I can't pay my rent, I'll never be able to buy a house, et cetera, et cetera. Oh, poor me. And how much of it was driven by their experience in college, where the colleges are trying to engineer or indoctrinate younger Americans into being radical anti-Americans?
0: That is a question of the ages. I mean, that's a question I would love to personally study, and I think a lot of people are really looking into that. And we just have a you know, very raw information in real time right now. Through exit polls, through, you know, we saw Mamdani's success was driven largely by the types of people we've just been talking about, the ones who are college educated, really, you know, have a fairly decent salary but can't sustain it in a place like New York City. These are, for what it's worth, you know, people who are at the upper echelons as compared to the more impoverished people who actually are backing away from socialism and Mamdani. So I don't know how to answer that really well right now, but I think I would speculate that a lot of it really is being learned. Like I just said a few moments ago, I think that you see a lot of younger people who are not, quote, educated. And when I say that, I mean, as per the typical going to college, because college education doesn't necessarily mean you're intellectual. It just means you've learned a lot of stuff.
1: Well,
0: so anyway, the point that I'm getting,
1: you jump through a lot of hoops, right? But does that mean you're actually, that you have any common sense?
0: Right. And then there comes this time when you graduate with a gender studies degree or whatever studies degree or social science degree, which used to be really good to have. But you come to the end of that and you don't have any technical, practical skills, and people don't want to hire you, and you feel a sense of entitlement. And all these things add up in a person's psyche. And I guess, in fairness, I mean, if you've been told that this is the route to success and freedom, then and you get to the end and you don't meet it, I could understand just objectively how that would make a person feel, but we're doing wrong by them by not preparing them for the world.
1: That is Anthony Rispo. Anthony, it's a pleasure. We're going to have you back on again real soon. Thanks so much for taking the time. By the way, do you need another summer like last summer where you barely slept all night long because you were too hot? People blame the summertime heat for bad sleep. Really, it might be their mattress that traps the heat up against your body. And if you already sleep too hot, summer only makes it worse. And that's why I switched to a Ghost Bed. 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
11: My name is Erica. My son, Kaysen, is a patient at Shriners Children's. My oldest called me and said, Kaysen got burnt. I said, how bad is it? He wouldn't answer me. Before we could see Kaysen, the trauma doctor came in and said, he needs to go to Shriners.
12: To survive a burn injury and to return to life unafraid and full of joy and be who you're supposed to be is what we strive to deliver to our patients. 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He's fully functional. He's riding his dirt bike, doing all of the things that you would want him to do. I can't think of another system that has the impact on pediatric patients that Shriners Children's does.
13: I wouldn't do anything else.
14: We're just so thankful that Kaysen is still here, because things can change in the blink of an eye.
15: Go online right now to loveshriners.org.
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16: From ABC News, I'm Stephanie Officer. A devastating earthquake struck Western Colombia this morning, killing at least 132, collapsing buildings and trapping people under rubble. ABC's Trevor Ault.
17: The 7.4 magnitude earthquake struck in the remote Choco region of Western Colombia. Officials say it's the most powerful quake to hit the country in a decade. Entire apartment buildings splitting open, collapsing into plumes of dust. More than 1,600 homes and buildings damaged or destroyed. Multiple aftershocks rocked the region as well. The city of Manizales, one of the hardest hit, the historic neo-Gothic cathedral suffering major damage, pieces of the spires falling to the ground.
16: Some of the country's biggest grocery stores are recalling dozens of products with jalapenos over fears of a growing salmonella outbreak. ABC's Elizabeth Schulze.
18: The FDA says 345 people have been sickened from a salmonella outbreak across 27 states. Most of those people reported eating jalapenos at Chipotle and Qdoba. Health officials have traced the outbreak to jalapenos from Coast Citrus distributors sourced from Mexico. A large supply of the peppers are used by Taylor Farms to make prepared foods sold to grocery stores. Taylor Farms is the same company linked to the deadly cyclosporiasis outbreak from lettuce, sourced from a different grower in Mexico.
16: For an updated list of the latest recalled products and retailers, visit abcnews.com. An American Airlines flight out of Myrtle Beach this morning was forced to turn around after an engine caught fire in a bird strike. ABC's Gio Benitez.
19: Shortly after takeoff, around 8:40 a.m., the pilots declaring a mayday, citing an engine issue caused by hitting birds. Other pilots reporting to the tower that they saw birds go right into the plane's left engine. The Boeing 737 already over water, forced to turn back. Those 172 passengers landing safely at Myrtle Beach International Airport.
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16: The driver of a speedboat that capsized in New York Harbor over the weekend has been charged with causing the death of a mother and her infant daughter. Kansas City Chiefs offensive coordinator Eric Bieniemy returned to the team for his first practice since his wife was shot in their Virginia home. Coach Andy Reid.
21: Listen, I've talked to him several times a day, so I knew he was coming back. Everything worked out the way it had been. So, you know, the primary thing is that Mia's stable and in good hands and that she's doing well. So that was the primary thing with it.
16: Mia Bieniemy remains in stable condition. An additional 2 cyber incidents now being reported.
22: In Suisun City in the San Francisco Bay Area, a state of emergency has been declared after malicious software infected computers that run 911 call routing, police and fire dispatch, city services and records. The city saying to contain the threat and preserve evidence, it shut down its entire IT network. In Oregon, the state is now confirming a cyber incident in July that included unauthorized access to technology used by a drinking water provider, and the state is assessing any impact on public systems in Oregon. Alex Stone, ABC News.
16: Their run at the Sphere in Las Vegas was so popular that
23: Backstreet's back, all right.
16: The Backstreet Boys adding 3 new shows. New Year's weekend, they will play the Sphere December 31st, January 1st, and the 2nd. And if you're interested, those tickets go on sale next week. I'm Stephanie Officer, ABC News.
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2: Because Islam seems, you know, pretty hardcore with some stuff. I mean, you show an ankle, you get beaten to death. So I don't know. I mean, what is it if you like cornholing other dudes? I don't know. I don't know how that works. Patriarchy and patriarchal nonsense all came from progressivism. I see it all the time. I see it rearing its head within the woke Reich as well. These dudes who, you know, can't get a woman, who echo all of these progressive patriarchy talking points. Godless men create feminists.
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5: You know, right now I'm just having a blast in my feminine era. I never thought that I was a woman. You know, I've always trusted the science, and I thought I was a man my entire life. But you know, after further review, look at my personal preferences, it would appear that I am indeed sometimes identifying as a transgender woman. And I think it's only fair I get a chance to play with some of my queens here in the twilight of my career, my athletic prime.
6: After careful consideration and reviewing the current eligibility guidelines, I am officially declaring myself a WNBA prospect. If simply declaring who you are is all that's required, then I meet every single requirement necessary to compete in the WNBA. My team and I have carefully examined the WNBA's eligibility criteria and governing framework surrounding self-identification and inclusion. Based on the current guidelines, I can and am officially declaring my eligibility for the upcoming WNBA draft in May 2027.
2: So this is going to be one of the big topics discussed today, is this whole situation with the WNBA and whether or not they know what the hell a woman is. Because as it is right now, they're going to have to eat their hypocrisy on this issue. And that's, I mean, is that something they're going to be able to do? Usually the left kind of collapses when this happens. So that's, you know, the reality of the situation. Welcome to the radio program, Dana Lash with you. It's the top of the first hour on Monday. And we have all of the latest with Iran. We've got the latest with the WNBA, all of the other stupid, godforsaken stuff that makes me just want to yeet myself off my roof because it's literally never changes. I hate Mondays. I hate Mondays because I also hate society. And I just wish, I'm not saying this like in any, I just wish that an asteroid would come and obliterate this planet because we've outlived our usefulness as a species. So there we have it. So the latest with this, and we'll go back to the WNBA stuff as well, because I just think it's funny right now. I think it's funny that this is, you know, the big fight is over something they don't know what it is. They don't know what a woman is. And I just, I mean, do you realize how ridiculous that looks when you have a whole league that was created around women? And then now they're like, well, I mean, you know, and the thing is too, is that when Sophie Cunningham first made that remark, they didn't really have a problem with trans dudes trying to get into the WNBA, but now they do. And all she did was just like state something in a question that she was asked by ESPN. And from there, they decided to make a big giant deal of it. That's on them. That's their problem. That is their problem entirely. We're going to come back to it, too, because there's crazy video. One of the games over the weekend where she was clothesline. You can't tell me, by a girl whose extensions are so bad. It's like, don't sit here and talk about white privilege when you're white privileging, appropriating the hell out of that blonde ass wig. Don't sit here and be doing this stuff with us. So we're going to come back to that. The latest with Iran, though. Let's see. Iran has named guys They sent out a list of demands. They named their price. They still think that their feeble attempt to try to bully the straight into closing with like their little drone warfare is going to be enough. But now they said, well, we have conditions for opening the straight entirely. We have conditions for it. And they've demanded a lot of things. One of the things that they've demanded is they want the United States to pay back everything that they say the United States messed up all during the strikes. Now, remember, the things that were targeted were military installations, things of that nature. It wasn't anything else other than that. And so why? That's just not how any of this works. We're not going to do this. We're not going to do this thing where we're going to just throw money at Iran. We already did that with Barack Obama. But that's one of their demands. The Iranian foreign minister said that there was a deal that's close, but reopening the strait depends on something else entirely. And it would include compensation via the telegraph. This would include compensation in the form of reparations to Iran for war. I want reparations from the goat fornicators that are the individuals running the regime in Iran. We all deserve reparations for having to deal with their brain-dead, Bronze Age barbarism that has been a cancer upon this earth for God knows how long. They are the mullahs are a human cancer. That's what they are. And the compensation demand, the reparations demand, we deserve it, not them. How many soldiers of ours have they killed? I mean, I don't value terrorist lives. I don't put any value on them at all. So to me, it's just like dust in the wind. I don't care. But how many good American superior people did they kill? Well, quite a few. So they said that the foreign minister, they demand reparations. They demand, well, also one of the conditions is that the United States never again attack Iran. But Iran, interestingly enough, left out of its demands is any kind of concession that they would never attack the United States, either themselves or through their proxies. That's very interesting. So POTUS had said in an interview that he gave, he had said that we are low-keying it with Iran. He said this yesterday, that he's allowing the economic pressure on Iran to mount, which is actually kind of doing the job. Their economy is, I mean, the way that the left and the woke Reich talk about the U.S. economy is actually the state of the economy that Iran is dealing with right now. The president has been on the verge of ordering like an escalation or at least a return to major combat operations for quite some time. But now it looks as though, per the interview that he gave over the weekend, that they're willing to just sort of let the economic pressure strangle Iran all by itself. The quote was, we are low-keying it. He said this during a brief phone call. He said, we're watching Iran with its huge inflation and the fact that they have no money. And he stressed that they're in very bad shape economically. They have no money to pay their troops. The blockade has exacerbated the economic crisis. And with oil down to about $75 a barrel, we don't feel anything from this. It's all Iran. Trump said, quote, it will work out. It always works out. It's like a chess game. Now, Iran is part of this agreement. They don't even want to give up. They act like they're ones blocking the strait. But they said that they want partial control over traffic in the strait, which it didn't have before the conflict. I don't think they should have any of that. That's a separate discussion. But those terms, by the way, do you know what the other terms include per their Supreme National Security Council? I don't know. Mohammed Zolgadar, he laid out the terms for reopening the strait. Included in them is, quote, never threaten or insult Iran in any language. So that means, I guess, the United States wouldn't be allowed to call them goat fornicating, Bronze Age barbarism, sex cult. We can't call them that. Oops. Sorry. I mean, we can't sit here and talk about how all the virgins they get in hell are probably a bunch of trannies. Right. Yeah, that's probably what they deserve. That's what they deserve. They don't deserve anything nice. I mean, you know what? Our enemies sit here and they flounce around and they preen based on the indulgence of our suicidal empathy, when ultimately we should be piking it around, putting people's heads on a pike, a la Vlad Dracul, and sending a message that way. So these are all the demands. But the fact that you can't even, there's not even going to be any insult or threats to Iran in any language. What about Pig Latin? Can I say what I want to say in Pig Latin?

0: It's in Pig Latin.
1: Oh, you're really killing me here.
0: Well, I'm saying,
1: I'm
0: it's not really
1: only
0: technically recognized as an official language, so I mean,
1: 95% of me wants to say yes.
0: I know. I mean, you guys all know what I'm saying. You guys own a igpatently, or okay? Yes. So I mean, I just could easily, say it. Just what we really think about Iran. Never insult. You know what? Your society is weak if you can't even bear an insult that you deserve. Your regime is weak if you crumple at an insult. You have a weak regime. That's just absolute weakness. Weakness. Now, also on deck, Netanyahu has rejected the Board of Peace plan that was floated for Gaza with what they said was going to be a disarmament. But looking at the deal, it's actually absolutely not at all disarmament. I went through the deal over at Substack, chapter and verse, for those interested. I went through the deal, all of the public proposal, everything public about the proposal, and there isn't disarmament. It's not disarmament when you still have big arms, guys. It's not disarmament when you're allowed to keep a lot of your heavy weaponry and you're not required to give up all your ordnance immediately. That's not disarmament. That's containment trap. These are not the same things. So, I mean, I wouldn't be shocked. I mean, I would have been shocked if Netanyahu had accepted it, because I think, personally, if you have cartels south of the border that perpetuated an attack on the United States, similar per capita to what Hamas did to Israel, you're looking at 40,000 dead. Remember, they got what, 1.9 civilian population? 1.9 million? So you're looking at 40,000 fatalities. Do you honestly think that we would listen to anyone who said, no, don't be mean to the cartels? Hell no, we would not. So this was right for them to reject it, because this was all just part of the containment trap. And that's part of the trap that got that set the environmental stage for October 7th. But he says the IDF is not going to withdraw until Hamas surrenders all of its arms. And that's the only way. And Hamas is not the victim here. They don't get to dictate the terms. They're the only reason that any of these dogs are even allowed to breathe is because the world, a bunch of pansies who go send its youth to go fight all of its wars while their fat cat pencil pushers sit up in these Qatar, well, they're all like Tucker Carlson, let's just put it like that. A bunch of chicken hawks playing board games. These individuals, they make all these decisions. They have no idea the cost and what it, what the cost of peace is and everything it takes to get. They have no idea of any of this. They don't have to suffer the indignity of having to give aid to the enemy that rapes its women and children to death right at its southern border. They don't know about any of this. So this was right to reject it. We're going to have more on this as well. Also on deck, Democrats, you got a Wisconsin governor primary. Also, Democrats are going to boycott the Senate Judiciary Subcommittee hearing on the Muslim Brotherhood. The latest on the economy, WNBA, GOP, including Texas, progressive women stuff. We got a lot. And Stephen Yates is going to be joining us as well. So we have a lot to discuss as we roll in to headlines. In the meantime, the folks who help bring the program and make it possible, it's the friends over at Ghostbed. Ghostbed is a great, actually, I think it's the best mattress that's made out there. You could spend, sure, if you wanted to, a ton of money on bougie mattresses and, get the label that you want. 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Right? 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
18: And now, all of the news you would probably miss. It's time for Dana's Quick Five.
0: All right, so first up with this, it's Godforsaken Monday. So I don't know why this is a headline now. Trump's 4th of July displays the biggest in history. I don't care. We're the greatest country in the world. Everything that we do is great. I don't need somebody to sit here and be like, you know those fireworks that you saw with your own eyes that you thought were huge? Guess what they were? Please go delete your face. Yeah, I just don't. I don't care. Perez Hilton's in the hospital. Does that mean? He's been Baker acted and he TikToked himself. Cutting himself with a giant bread knife. It was a bread knife. Apparently he has to have surgery from his injuries. I don't know what surgery he has to have. I just think that people live perpetually online and social media is one of the worst things to ever happen to humanity since disco. I said it. I did. Disco's horrible. Let's see. This is the news I am here for. A mysterious cloaked UFO was spotted hiding in a cloud over North America. It was over Canada. They say it's a cloaked UFO. I really want this to be true. Don't you be just yanking my chain here, people. Kenmore, Alberta, a glowing saucer-shaped formation suspended above the landscape. I had this conversation with one of my kids over the weekend. And I'm like, man, if we go out, I want it to be because aliens like laser us into oblivion. I don't want to just be like, you know, old age, disease, or, you know, something stupid. I want it to be a blaze of glory, like fighting, you know, the Illuminate or something from like Helldivers, like coming in hot like that. Just give me a laser cannon. Let me go to town and just die doing what I love, which is zapping baddies, right? Let's just do it. Just saying. So, I mean, I see these headlines and I'm not encouraged because nothing ever comes from it. It's like all the Bigfoot sightings. I don't care about your Bigfoot sighting unless you have video. If you said, oh my gosh, I saw Bigfoot in the woods and you don't have video of it, delete your face. Nobody cares. Nobody cares. If you, this day and age, people take video footage of every aspect of their life. But one of the most important, if you see a UFO or Bigfoot and you don't have your phone out, delete your whole head. I don't care. I'm done with this. Get video footage. That's what we need to see. We need to see the video. All right. To make myself clear, Netflix paid an actor to spend 3 days inside of a billboard to promote an upcoming film. This sounds like the worst job ever. It's called How Long Can You Survive? And they put him in this billboard-looking house thingy. It's actually kind of a neat billboard. I don't know how long it took him to survive because I would rather sell myself on a street corner than pay the New York Times firewall to get around their paywall. But apparently, I'm not joking, this actor that nobody knows lived in a 3-foot by 25-foot wide billboard shaped like a house. Is that going to make you watch their reality show? No, it's not for me. MySpace eyes a comeback as an antidote to social media fatigue. Remember, Tom just wanted to be our friend, and we just took it for granted. Stay with us. We got a lot more on the way. The fight for America's freedom is happening right now in our courts, and the decisions made today will help shape the country we leave to the next generation. That's why I want to tell you about Alliance Defending Freedom. Alliance Defending Freedom is leading the fight for free speech, religious liberty, parental rights, the sanctity of life, and the truth that men and women are biologically different. They helped win major legal victories, including helping overturn Roe v. Wade and securing a landmark free speech victory at the Supreme Court. But the fight isn't over. Right now, ADF is defending women's sports and standing up for our constitutional freedoms, but they can't do it without patriots like you. Right now, your gift will go twice as far. 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
1: ABC News. I'm Stephanie Officer. Aid groups are deploying to Western Colombia after Monday's powerful 7.4 magnitude earthquake. Officials say killed at least 132 people. Around 1,600 buildings were reported damaged or collapsed. Many more families picking through the rubble or searching for missing loved ones on citizen-run websites set up to publish their information. World Vision Colombia's Barbara Mello says they're working to provide safe spaces for children in the quake's aftermath.
2: We are trying to get some food, water, and above all, we're trying to display people on the field so we can be there with the children and establish something that we call child-friendly spaces.
1: The mayor of Cali, Colombia, has issued a curfew until 6 a.m. to ensure safety. The bug fire continues burning north of Reno, Nevada, between Cold Springs and the California state line, scorching 17,000 acres so far. This is ABC News.
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9: Welcome back to the radio program. Dana Lash with you. And if you don't forget, you also have the podcast, and then you have Chapter and Verse, Substack, YouTube, Facebook, all the good stuff. There's the chat as well, and all kinds of good things. So this is the most I've ever talked about women's basketball in my ever-loving life. Do we have the... All right, first off, let me just warn you, I'm the most politically incorrect person, maybe since Mel Brooks. Like, Blazing Saddles is a masterpiece. Could go farther, even, or further, even. It's just saying. Do we have the video of what's her face? How do you say her name, Kane?
13: I thought it was Dejanai, but I have no idea. Steve, do you know? Yeah, I didn't care enough to find out.
9: So this is Chicago Sky player DiGiorno Carrington.
14: That sounds right.
9: I mean, I don't, forgive me, I'm like pulling some stuff up. I think that's how you say DiGiorno Carrington, DeJohnay Carrington. Yeah. She clotheslined Sophie Cunningham in the face, as you guys saw. I think everybody saw this video over the weekend. Was ejected from the game, and then she posted my privilege on social media. That's a screenshot, because I think we can't play the video, right? Because we'll get sued by the butchy owners of the WNBA, which actually NBA owns most of the WNBA, but we know Juan is dying right now. This is the only sport that I will just be. I'm just so mean. But it's, I think it's that way because it seems like all the drama is off court. Well, sort of. You know what I mean? Like, it's a drama that shouldn't be on the court, and it's insane. But that's the image. She was going for a layup, and maybe you say her name like the mustard?
14: I think so.
9: DeJohnay? I don't know. I just think, can I just offer a friendly tip? Never name your kid even remotely slightly similar to anything that a condiment is named after, but I digress. Oh, you can get mad at me all you want. I don't care. So she posted this, white privilege, after she was ejected, because she straight up clotheslined Sophie Cunningham, who would have, by the way, swung her around by her Cabbage Patch corn silk hair. Don't sit here and talk about white privilege when you are appropriating a Nordic hairstyle. Oh, this can go both ways. If you can't take it, don't dish it. So anyway, it was upgraded to a flagrant two. You didn't see that immediately and aren't like, wow, that's flagrant AF, get off court. You know what I mean? So it was reviewed, upgraded. And then all she put up right after, immediately after this happens, Dijon runs to social media and puts white privilege up there. No, it's black privilege. And it's actually black privilege for the reason you've been able to do it to all of these chicks, black and white, by the way, all season. There's so much video of her just acting like this is a sloppy WWE match. Tons of video of her doing this. And by the way, who was it that when Sophie Cunningham, hang on, she was ejected after she grabbed this chick's head. I can't remember what player it was. I don't care. But it was upgraded as well. And she was immediately ejected from the game. She got ejected. She didn't play the race card. She even said, too, that when she was addressing Dijon's white privilege, whatever, post, she had said, this happened to me. I did this before. I was similarly ejected, and I deserved it. Now, she did that in defense of Caitlin Clark. That's when she grabbed that chick's head and just, like, janked her down to the court. And then the girl got up, acted like she was going to step to black belt judo. Sophie Cunningham was not even going to happen. And everybody got in between them, and they ejected Cunningham. So... And there's a lot of video out there we can't really show you because copyright, but Dijon Carrington, or DiGiorno Carrington, whatever, she's done this repeatedly to players.

0: But it's apparently she thinks when she gets caught that it's white privilege that she got caught. It's black privilege, though, that kept her on the court in spite of all of that. It's black privilege that she can even run to the bench, immediately pull out her phone and start gabbing on social media and expect society to actually look at her as the victim when she's the one who perpetrated the offense. This is so stupid. It shouldn't even be about any kind of privilege. You're all privileged. All of you are on the court for the WNBA. I can't think of anything more privileged than that. You're walking around there with your blonde ass weave and your giant, like 12 gauge fake lashes, screaming about privilege. Unless you're screaming about your own privilege, there's no other privilege to be had out there. This is the craziest thing I've ever seen. So she was, and Sophie Cunningham, like I said, had gone out and said, this happened to me. I did the same thing. And we all saw that one, too. Sophie took that chick down. And that was when didn't Dijon also finger stick Caitlin Clark? Didn't she stick her in the other finger? Probably. I think, and she got in trouble once before for that. So, yeah, this has happened before, and Sophie Cunningham didn't make any big deal about it when she did it. She didn't make any, she was just like, yeah, I got ejected when I grabbed what's-her-face's head. Absolutely. And then the Fever coach went out there and was defending her player. I mean, you have to expect that they're going to defend their players, but I also think that part of being a good coach is tamping down the ridiculousness of your players. Do you know what I mean? Like, she had gone out and said, well, you know, you just can't. She goes, I think it was a hard foul. I think that Dijon Mustard intentionally came to get her across the neck like she did. Yes, I'm being mean and making fun of her, but I don't care. And she said, it did happen. I thought it was the right call. I think we have the audio of this. Go ahead. Yeah, go ahead and hit this.
1: One of the things about Nay is that she's going to play her butt off, man. She's going to compete. Nobody's going to go walking in for a layup. And so I don't oppose the hard foul. But I also don't think that she intentionally went for the net.
0: Nobody believes you. Nobody believes that. Absolutely nobody believes that. Do you believe that? It wasn't intentional. I mean, you just can't walk in thinking that you're going to. I don't think Sophie Cunningham walked in thinking that she was going to go in for an easy layup. I don't think that she thought that that was going to be easy. I think what she thought is that she was going to be playing against people who had as much talent as she did and would actually be able to defend without grabbing somebody, clotheslining them across the head. Because that could have actually impacted her career. She could have really, really hurt her. And that's the thing these broads don't think about. They get out there, they're so mad that someone else is bringing attention to their sport when you couldn't do it yourself with all the talent you could muster. You couldn't bring the eyeballs because it wasn't enough. It's not a statement on your race. It's a statement on your talent. It's a statement on your charisma. It's a statement on your ability to be a performer and to attract the eyeballs. And nobody cares what race you are. You're just not talented enough. And that's the real fact of the matter. Because if you were talented enough, people would be so engaged by your gameplay that they would be tuning in to watch you. But they don't. So you have to make up. It's easier for some of these chicks to make up an excuse. Well, it's not because. It's because it's race. It's because of the. No, it's because you just don't have as much talent as you think you do. Participation trophy. That's what it is. But this idea of saying that there's privilege anywhere else when you are literally on the court with, you know, Rapunzel extensions and the biggest gauge falsies that you could get, and you're out there on the court running around and screaming at everyone else because you actually commit a flagrant foul and you get ejected and when other players get ejected prior to doing for the exact same thing, that's not privilege. That's called equality. You either want it or you don't. This chick is more privileged than I ever was. She's more privileged than you, Kane.
2: Yeah.
0: She's more privileged than Lorraine. She's more privileged than anybody in the chat room. She's more privileged than anybody that's watching. That's what it is. So, I don't know. And they're mad. I mean, that's why I think it's funny that you've got all of these players like Inez Kanter-Freedom. And so many others now that are like, well, hey, because all of this is coming from, they're really targeting Sophie now because of what she said, because she was defending women's sports. And these women, is Dijon Mustard gay? I mean, I don't care, but

0: what's her face? Basketball extensions, false eyelashes person is gay. Yes. So anyway, not that, but I don't know if that is like some of the motivation behind it. Like if she's, you know, I don't know. But it definitely was something that was, I watched that over like on repeat several times. That was not an action of somebody who's just a zealous player. That was like a bitter, mean, ignorant thing that she was doing. That's what that was. So Inez Kanter saying, I'm asking that current rules be applied equally to everyone. And he's not the only one. This is what I think is hysterical. So now there's all of these two NBA players now that are saying we're gonna go out and we're gonna try out as women. And the trans Tifa is losing their minds over this. Losing their minds. So, and Royce White was the other. Royce White even put on a wig and was like, yeah, look what's up. I'm trying out. I'm gonna try for WNBA too. Why not? Draft me. Royce White put on a wig and said, this is my feminine era. He's played three games in the NBA for Sacramento Kings. And now he's the second one to declare for next year's draft. I hope he keeps the beard. I think it's very becoming. So Royce White's out, is going for it. Inez Kanter freedom. So the rules are that they have to allow these men on the team. Dems to rules, but trans Tifa is losing it because their double standard has been exposed. And they're trying to say that it's different. No, no, no. Inez Kanter Freedom and Royce White, they're men who want to play in the WNBA. I'm actually reading comments. They're men who want to be able to play in the WNBA. You know, so this is totally different than men who want to play in the WNBA. How is it different? It's not. It's not different at all. We've got a lot more on the way as we roll. We got Days of these United States. We got a whole bunch of stuff. I've unfortunately not gotten through even like first part of my first segment. So we got a lot to catch up on as we move. The folks who help make the program possible. It's the friends over at Burn a Gun. I always carry. I've told you guys a million times. I have no issue at all whatsoever carrying. And using lethal force to either protect myself or my loved ones. I mean, that's the nature of it. But I also realize that there are times when you are required to go to, gun-free zones or places where municipal or private property restrictions on Second Amendment rights kick in. And if you respect private property, you know, I mean, we respect property rights as well. But with the Byrna, this shoots chemical irritant projectiles that can deter threats from up to 60 feet away. Unlike regular stun guns, et cetera, which you got like one or two shots in that, this has a 15-round shot capacity per cartridge. It's another tool in your kit. It's not a replacement. It is an option for when your options are limited. It's effective. It requires no permits. There are no background checks. There are no waiting periods. 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
18: The truth is, trans women are women, and so if they would like to play women's sports, then that would be something that they should do as women.
19: A few former NBA first-round picks came out yesterday and declared for the WNBA draft. Are you supportive of them?
18: Yeah, so if they truly were trans, then I would be perhaps supportive of them, but they're not.
19: Who determines who's really a woman, though?
18: I would say I would love to see them play against Asia Wilson and beat her. I doubt they would. So thank you so much.
0: Then you don't know anything about sports, you stupid pudding-headed idiot. What in the world? Like, am I just like, I don't know. I'd love to see them. They have no idea. She has no idea. She has no idea about sports. She's just like one of those who she's a scene star. But also, the question, she didn't answer. Well, who gets to judge who is a woman and who isn't a woman? Like, who gets to make that? Who gets to judge that? She's like, she just looked at it. I'm like, I don't like your question. But it's true. And did you immediately hear the dripping bigotry in her voice? Well, if they were really trans, what do you mean if they were really trans? Huh? But they're not. Who are you to judge that? Look at you gatekeeping. You bitch. Look at you gatekeeping. It's true. So you can't have it both ways. If they say they identify, even just for the sole purpose of playing basketball, you have to acknowledge it or, oh, ooh, you're the bigot. It means the call's coming from inside of the house. That you have to acknowledge it at that point. So this is why the rules always fall apart. Their own rules always fall apart when equal application is applied. When equal application is in play. When you have equal strength of the rule applied, both sides equally, they fall apart because they can't withstand scrutiny. These are just like blank, empty phrases that they say as a way to signal what side they're on politically. I don't want to say virtue signal because there's no virtue involved in this. It's all forgery. It's forgery of character. It's forgery of spirit. It's forgery of intellect. It's all forgery. It's all fake. But that's what this whole industry is built on. This is crazy. I was watching, I was reading this story of one of the ESPN, who was this? Well, there was a couple of ESPN hosts that were saying, well, you know, Sophie Cunningham is the one who actually should have been ejected. She was clotheslined. The consequence was proper. That was a proper consequence. But we still have even more with this because this story is like taking on a life of its own now with the WNBA. So you have the trans Tifa freaking out. And then you have them meeting now. The WNBA is apparently going to be meetings and they're going to actually try to determine what a woman is. That's it. They're literally doing that now. After all of this happened, they are apparently meeting to, you know, the WNBA commissioner announced this. The league is meeting to review what a woman is. Seriously, what does the W stand for in the WNBA? We got a lot more still. Stick with us.
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25: From ABC News, I'm Stephanie Officer. Iran released demands for compensation as part of negotiations to end the war. President Trump responded by saying the U.S. wants compensation too. ABC's Stephen Portnoy.
26: In a social media post, the president responded to the Iranian demand for reparations or damages by saying it's an interesting idea because he says he's now likewise demanding compensation from Iran for, quote, all of the people that they have killed and gravely wounded with their roadside bombs in many conflicts. The president also says compensation should be paid to the families of protesters who've been killed in Iran, he says, over the last 50 years.
25: The state of emergency in Puerto Rico intensifying as hundreds of thousands have to go without running water in 48-hour increments under a mandatory rationing system. The island facing crippling drought, compounded by notoriously aging infrastructure. ABC's Victor Oquendo.
27: This dog rescue without running water, already using reserve tanks.
2: It's hard because, you know, when you open that faucet and it doesn't come out.
3: Further straining Puerto Rico.

0: Mexico's water supply, extreme heat, and roughly 1,000 raging wildfires. It's the latest crisis for an island plagued by rolling blackouts and water shutoffs since 2017, when Hurricane Maria killed nearly 3,000 people and devastated the power grid.
1: Some evacuation orders have been eased in the Spokane area as crews make progress against wildfires. Spokane complex fires have damaged or destroyed more than 900 structures. Washington Governor Bob Ferguson said the state is seeking a federal major disaster declaration.
2: Many Washingtonians, as you know, have lost literally everything, including critical personal documents like their driver's license, ID card, birth certificate, and vehicle and vessel titles.
1: David Alan Greer and Damon Wayans set to reunite on screen this fall. Wayans will guest star on season 3 of the medical mockumentary as a charming new doctor. St. Denis Medical premieres in November. You're listening to ABC News.
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3: These statements have not been evaluated by the FDA. This product is not intended to diagnose, treat, cure, or prevent any disease.
1: Health and Human Services Secretary Robert F. Kennedy Jr. proposed a rule change requiring companies submit a list of food additives and provide evidence they're safe to consume.
8: The proposal will give the agency greater visibility into the substances that are entering our food supply.
1: Kennedy says his agency has also submitted for final review the government's first definition of ultra-processed foods. The company behind President Trump's media business, Truth Social, reported a $238 million loss last quarter. That's more than 10 times the loss from a year earlier. Chief Kevin McGurn pointed to branching out to new industries like online betting and crypto. Well, it's already a record-breaking summer.
9: The long, hot summer scorched records last month across the lower 48 states. NOAA says July temperatures averaged 76.89 degrees Fahrenheit, barely edging out the previous record from July 1936 during the Dust Bowl. Extreme heat, along with drought and wildfires, impacted much of the Mountain West, Southwest, Northern Plains, and Southeast. Researchers say all 48 states logged at least 1 degree warmer than the average on record. The nights were also hotter, and scientists call that a classic sign of human-caused climate change. Michelle Franzen, ABC News.
1: Brad Pitt reveals in a new Esquire interview he is no longer sober and says family issues led to an especially low point in his life. I'm Stephanie Officer, ABC News.
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4: because Islam seems, you know, pretty hardcore with some stuff. I mean, you show an ankle, you get beaten to death. So I don't know. I mean, what is it if you like cornhole and other dudes? I don't know. I don't know how that works. Patriarchy and patriarchal nonsense all came from progressivism. I see it all the time. I see it rearing its head within the woke Reich as well. These dudes who, you know, can't get a woman, who echo all of these progressive patriarchy talking points. Godless men create feminists.
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4: Welcome back, ladies and gents. Dana Lash with you. We're at the top of the second hour, getting you set up for the week. I hope everybody had a nice weekend. Now, a few things to touch on, because we've been going over the WNBA stuff. And then, of course, we have the latest with Iran. Trump says we're low-keying it. We'll see. Here's the, I saw this too. A California city declared a state of emergency. Did you guys see this story? After there was a cyber attack on computer systems. This is Sui Sun City declared a state of emergency after a cyber attack forced the municipality to shut down its information technology network. And the attack, they said, affected the communication operations of the fire and police departments in the Northern California city, including all of the routing of 911 calls. It's the first of its kind, they said. This is a city of 30,000, so it's kind of a smaller city, you know, somewhat, 55 miles north of San Francisco. So there's this ongoing, you know, people have been questioning whether or not, you know, who is behind it. That's like probably everybody's first thought, right? So they said that going after internet technology, specifically that control communications in public safety agencies, could be a new frontier for cyber attackers that federal agencies might believe is affiliated with Iran. Because remember, Iran isn't just by themselves in all of this. They're sort of also with China too. So that's, federal agencies are investigating there, because in a dozen states there have been cyber attacks targeting municipal water systems. And in fact, late last month, the FBI, the EPA, and the Cybersecurity and Infrastructure Security Agency all warned that cyber attackers remotely accessed online infrastructure for water and wastewater systems in seven states. Now, these agencies, and this is a piece that was in the LA Times that ran just actually really recently, that this is back in April, they said that Iran is attempting cyber attacks against critical U.S. infrastructure per officials. So they're saying that this could be Iranian associated targeting these internet connected industrial controllers, all to cause disruptive effects within the United States. And waste, these like water systems in smaller communities, and this was something I did not know, water systems in smaller communities depend on internet connected automated systems. So they don't really have the resources to provide like real adequate security, which is sort of terrifying. 30 systems in Minnesota were affected by a cyber attack, and officials reported that dramatic drops in water levels before backup systems were activated. So there's now they're trying to look at the restoration of federal funding for DHS programs that are designed to coordinate multi-state cybersecurity efforts. And I don't know. I mean, it could be. It wouldn't be beyond the realm of possibility, especially because Iran has been working with China, has been working with Russia. This is always, you know, these cyber attacks, things of this nature. This is kind of a hallmark of what China does. And we'll talk to Stephen Yates about this later. But it also brings up a really interesting question as to how many of these smaller municipal areas have this internet-connected automated water system. I mean, if it can be that easily bypassed, like if security can be that easily bypassed, how are we not looking at a potential catastrophic event, right? Especially if it's all coordinated to happen simultaneously. And then who's to say it doesn't stop there? Who's to say that their backup systems then couldn't be targeted as well? So this is a real issue, a serious issue. Now, This comes on the heels. Hold up. Let me pull this story up. This story is crazy. I had this later down in the rundown, but it's important to bring it up now. This comes on the heels of the story that was reported by The Telegraph. The UK Ministry of Defense launched an emergency security response because they discovered, so they had all of these K-3 scout drones as part of their Royal Navy, and they discovered that the Chinese-made cameras that were on all of these K-3 scout drones were secretly transmitting data to a Chinese IP address. Kane just hit the table. Yeah, right over there. Was that your head or your hand? Oh, my gosh. Okay. I was a little worried. Right, though? So, I don't know. They said these royal... So, this is a piece that's over. I tweeted about it for those who are curious. This is... It's from The Telegraph. Royal Navy spy drones that are used by the Britain's special elite forces, right? Secretly have been transmitting, apparently this whole time, data to a Chinese IP address. It's the K-3 scout surveillance drones. They had cameras in which there were components made in China, and they were secretly transmitting information to a device in China. Now, the Royal Marines, The Telegraph notes, have been using this 12 million pound fleet, 12 million, you know, a little over $13 million, since March, and the Ministry of Defense were forced to remove all internet connectivity from the cameras after they discovered the breach. So they were sending data to China. This is a Five Eyes country. How is this in even any way remotely possible? Why? One thing I will never understand is using any kind of component from, I don't know, like anything, from a geopolitical adversary and using their equipment that you know can be modified in such a way to compromise national security, because we've seen it before. And you put it on your drones that your British forces use. I mean, this is one of the dumbest things I think I've ever seen. And like I said, this is a Five Eyes member. So, I don't know. They did this investigation. If you want to know what kind of comms, what they were transmitting, they said that they were transmitting what they called heartbeat communications, data to confirm that they were online and functioning normally, sending it all to this IP address in China. Now, the Ministry of Defense insisted, that there was no evidence that any sensitive data or anything about their systems had been sent abroad. I don't believe that, Kane. Do you believe that? Because I don't believe that.
12: Not for a second.
4: So this whole discovery kicked off these NATSEC fears that they have, obviously. So they had security cleared staff at the Special Boat Service headquarters in Poole, Dorset. They think that that whole, the SBS may have been exposed. The K-3 drones also made up part of a future defense package that the UK was offering to help navigation in the Strait of Hormuz. Now think about this for a minute. So this was all part of their proposal to help with freedom of navigation in the Strait of Hormuz. These drones that had components on them, cameras made in China that were transmitting all kinds of data back to China. Are you telling me for one second that you don't believe that China could easily compromise these drones at probably a catastrophic time? Can you imagine? What if they've been hacked and you kick off like a major international incident because British drones are then hacked by China in some way, or something to send, and they either they're hacked. I'm just thinking of like Mission Impossible, where the drones are then used in an adversarial way against an ally, or maybe going too early in any kind of attack, or maybe they try to thwart an attack, or maybe information about an impending action a military escalation against Iran is then somehow picked up by these drones and sent back to China and all of that stuff. I mean, there's so many different options here. And it just doesn't sound like the Ministry of Defense over there is serious. They said, oh, no, we take our security of our equipment, our networks and our data extremely seriously. Nothing's been compromised, said people who have so far given no reason at all whatsoever to trust them on this. The fact that they actually, remember, the fact that they actually had this on there. They had a big battle back in 2020 over the Huawei, right? Huawei, how do you say that?
12: Yeah,
4: Huawei. The Chinese phone maker, because they were trying to get onto the UK's 5G network. And there were a lot of security fears over that. I think, Boris was prime minister at the time. And they reversed their decision to approve Huawei's involvement because our security officials in Washington were warning them that, look, all of this access that you think you're getting comes with a significant spy risk. You are going to have your national security compromised. And they had a bunch of supply chain vulnerabilities has forced the Ministry of Defense to remove Chinese hardware and cameras from sensitive spaces. They said that just, and we had this was in our headlines like last month, that the SBS, that Boat Services Base in Dorset, they had banned Chinese-made electric cars from their headquarters because they were concerned about espionage. I get it. British people love their Chinese cars, but all that stuff is loaded with, I mean, any kind of spyware that you could imagine. So I don't know. So the other troubling thing, because you've had labor involved, Downing Street over there, again, this is a Five Eyes member. You guys know what Five Eyes is, right? That's like a whole... It's like an Intel security alliance, right? And it's Australia and Canada and New Zealand and the United Kingdom and the United States. We're all in this little group of friends, and it's all for joint cooperation on intelligence, right? So this is a Five Eyes member. So now Downing Street, there, D.C., has begun a diplomatic reset with Beijing. They said, oh, well, we're going to have a bunch of high-profile visits, and we have the hope of lucrative trade agreements. So they actually approved plans for Chinese government to build a super embassy right there in the heart of London. But then apparently the embassy's built right next to very sensitive communication lines that actually were our government communication. I'm sure that's all just completely, Kane, I'm sure that's all just a coincidence, a little quinky-dink. I'm just shocked that you would think that they would be smarter, especially after Huawei. And they correctly, although that was not, that was a fight with them over there. They correctly jettisoned the Chinese involvement there because you can't have them accessing your 5G network. So this is a really big deal. Now, in addition, we got progressive women stuff. So Alexandria Ocasio-Cortez did this thing where she said she's freezing her eggs. She's in her mid-30s. She's middle-aged. She's freezing her eggs. She filmed herself injecting fertility drugs. She's been with this guy, her boyfriend, for over a decade. 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
22: And now, all of the news you would probably miss. It's time for Dana's Quick Five.
4: So testing is underway on vaccines to intercept brewing colon cancer. The word choices are a little weird here. Like potential colon cancer before it takes root. Kane, what did you say?
23: Sick of all this stuff.
4: You're sick of the vaccine stuff?
23: Well, yeah, not only that, but who knows if previous vaccines didn't cause this issue, but I'm certain that our food does.
4: Oh, yeah. Our food, I mean, it's, oh my gosh, that's a whole other entire 3-hour show is the foods. I just don't know why. Notice how everything in the healthcare industry is all designed to be not proactive but reactive. Yep. And I just feel like there's so much more money to be made with proactiveness. Like one of the reasons why, you know, women still have to undergo like, you know, mammographies, you know, mammograms and mammography machines when you could do a body scan, which is actually even, you know, super accurate. And it like it's absolutely everything is because of the industry. And it's insane. It's because of industry standards and they don't want to move, even though there's like technological progression out there. Same thing with this. Like, oh, well, let's just develop a vaccine for it instead of being proactive. We'll come back to this because there's so much money to be made in the proactiveness of medicine and healthcare, and we're just not pursuing it. And it's just really unfortunate. It's at the cost of so many lives. A 7-year-old and a 4-year-old boy crash their parents' car and critically injure a pedestrian. You have to have some beans, man, to get behind your parents' vehicle.
23: Seven?
4: Yeah. 7 and 4. They struck and injured a pedestrian who was out walking her dog. It just drove right up on the sidewalk. Airbags deployed, horn blaring. Oh, my gosh. The woman was in her 30s. She was in a marked crosswalk, and she just got smacked by that vehicle. She's in critical condition. They took the parents' car while they were sleeping. Wow. I mean, wow. I can't believe any kid would do that. I'd be too afraid of getting whipped to death.
23: Damn parents.
4: Right? Elon Musk wants to build the biggest building in the world, spanning a colossal 100 million square feet. Of course it would be in New York. Maybe he could take over the UN headquarters. Take over the UN headquarters. Prime real estate right there. We have lots more in store. Stick with us. The fight for America's freedom is happening right now in our courts, and the decisions made today will help shape the country we leave to the next generation. 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Alliance Defending Freedom is leading the fight for free speech, religious liberty, parental rights, the sanctity of life, and the truth that men and women are biologically different. They helped win major legal victories, including helping overturn Roe v. Wade and securing a landmark free speech victory at the Supreme Court. 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
28: ABC News, I'm Stephanie Officer. Iran demanding compensation as part of negotiations to end the war. President Trump saying the U.S. wants compensation too. ABC's Stephen Portnoy.
0: He says he's instructing his negotiators to put this demand firmly on the table in future talks. One way to read this is to say the president is not taking seriously the Iranian demand for reparations, that he's rejecting it out of hand by making this counterproposal.
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14: Welcome back to the program. Let's check in on the Democrats and see what they've been doing this weekend. Let's look at Abdul El-Sayed, the guy who, by the skin of his teeth, won the Democrat primary in Michigan, which does not bode well for him for the general. Especially when you look at voter turnout with R's and D's and how he's losing Democrat voting blocks that have previously brought victories to them in that blue wall state. So he says, and we talked about this last week, with Nepo baby Hassan Piker, who, by the way, whom, by the way, they put

0: Rolling Stone put him on the cover, like they did the one of the Boston Bombers. You remember the Boston Bomber who used his brother as a speed bump because he was a big chicken shoot and he was trying to get away?
1: Thank you.
0: I was just, for illustrative purposes, I'm no better. And I also have a running car. Get out of jail free card. So, Hassan Piker, they put him on the cover of Rolling Stone magazine, like, you know, Teen Beat. And they're trying to act like people are afraid of him. No one's afraid of him. He's a cringe nepo adult who's never contributed anything except carbon dioxide into this world. That's it. He's cringe nouveau riche. And he's an absolute bigot. That's not being afraid. That's like mocking who he is, you absolute, you know, illiterates. But this is Abdul Al-Sayed saying that it's gotcha politics to ask, why have you been campaigning with this guy? This is cut eight. Listen to this.
2: When asked about Hassan Piker's comments on 9/11, Senator Bernie Sanders called it a dumb statement. Do you agree? Do you disavow those comments that America deserved 9/11?
3: Of course. Of course it was a dumb statement. And of course, I think Hassan himself would say that was a dumb statement. He disavowed it. So yes, America didn't deserve 9/11.
0: Yeah, absolutely.
3: But
0: did not.
3: You know, to sit here and play gotcha politics with a dumb thing somebody said out of context that they disavowed themselves.
0: Oh my
3: gosh,
0: you absolute terrorist. Abdul Al-Sayed is a terrorist, number one. So it's gotcha politics to act like pointing out that something someone has repeatedly said on their own podcast, that's somehow playing gotcha politics. These are things that he said that you endorse, and he actually never walked away from any of it. He tried to redefine the meaning of it without having to actually step away and disavow his own statement. And Abdul Al-Sayed is playing this game of semantics where he acts like it's playing gotcha to clown around with a guy who said that America deserved 9/11. So Abdul Al-Sayed must also believe that America deserved 9/11 because he won't actually condemn this statement, and he doesn't condemn the guy who made it. In fact, he campaigns with him quite zealously and frequently, and he actually tries to make himself the victim because of something that Hassan Piker said and has never walked away from. And by the way, that Rolling Stone cover, I tweeted about it over the weekend, and one of the things I noted is that that's the kind of cover that your PR, his PR got that cover for him.
1: Oh.
0: His PR team got that cover for him. Absolutely. Well, they've got money. They have money. He's a nepo adult. He is the left's Tucker Carlson, right? So he's a nepo adult. He always had money. He had people like his family in the industry in which he wanted to be in. He didn't have to break into podcasting. He was just given the show, given the equipment, given everything. He didn't pay for any of it himself. He was given it to him by his family. His Chunk, Uncle Chunk, the 60-year-old who calls himself the Young Turk, okay, and his, like, 50-year-old co-host, whatever her name is, you know, the Young Turks, air quotes, sure. I mean, the Golden Girls were young, too. But the whole, like, breaking into podcasting was not anything he ever had to do. He never had to compete. He was just given this stuff. And I don't know, this idea that you can just sit there for hours a day, and I don't know what attracts people to watch that. I don't know. I think it's just like they watch a car wreck. But that was a PR effort by his people, because I think the truth is working. And telling these people about the truth of Abdul Al-Sayed and his connections and all of the stuff that he and his friends have said, particularly his friends, that's incredibly damning, and it showed in the way that they lost some very coveted segments of the voting populace in Michigan. It shows in that he barely won that primary by the skin of his teeth. It shows in that all of the polled, let me pull some of this up that I have saved, all of the polled independents, and then further you break it down into Black Americans, Hispanic Americans, females, etc. Rogers is already like starting to take the lead now. There was an MRA survey that was done just a couple of days ago where it shows Rogers, he's within the margin of error plus three. The RCP average now, there was another poll that came out, a Mitchell Research poll that shows them tied. Rogers is starting to get momentum. The RCP average has him at 0.3.

And this so far within the last 2 weeks, it's only showed Rogers going into the election, and then after the primary there, it's only shown Rogers gain momentum. Abdul El-Sayed's momentum is starting to drop. And even before then, even before they had their election, I'll just have you know, because he only won by like barely a point. He was barely a point ahead during during the polling preceding the election. So he's never been an overwhelmingly popular choice for voters in Michigan. And remember, I always keep going back to the St. Louis race or this Missouri race, the first congressional district that everybody on the left wants to ignore. You had the female version of Abdul El-Sayed, who ended up getting trounced and losing to a more moderate Democrat, Wesley Bell, in Missouri's first congressional district. Voters absolutely threw Cori Bush out on the street where she belongs. Out like trash. They threw her out and they voted for Wesley Bell, and he double digited her out of existence. So this Michigan race, what they're doing, all of this stuff has been working. So now they're in damage control mode. So now Hassan Piker is trying to play the race card, right? I don't know that because he is. He's trying to play the race card and act like, oh, well, he's the one. Can you believe it? These people, he's setting up the narrative that it's like Islamophobia and anti-Muslim bigotry. But which is, it's weird because they have Americaphobia and anti-white bigotry and anti-Hispanic bigotry and anti-black bigotry and anti-women bigotry. I mean, the list goes on. Where does it stop? It doesn't. So they had this, they gave him this coveted spot on Rolling Stone. Like it's Teen Beat. This is what it says. They go, why is everyone scared of Hassan Piker? And it goes, his incendiary clips about Israel brought flak from both sides of the aisle. He just wants to make people listen. And they have like all these stupid photos of him. First, they throw Israel in there like a dog whistle to the woke right. When it's not even really, I mean, granted, sure, that's part of it, but that's like a small part of all of the things he said. This guy has, I don't know if anybody else has run America down more than maybe the dead Ayatollah. When he's talking about death to America, Hassan Piker says the exact same stuff. They're the same person. It's just Hassan Piker is nouveau riche in a cringe way where he wears like an $800 silk shirt. Who the hell wears silk to an island? But owns him. He wears this $800 silk shirt and like $1,200 sunglasses while he's going out and throwing snacks to poor kids in Cuba. No. He's a nepo adult that had his PR firm funded by daddy pay for a puff piece from the same rag that put one of the Boston Bombers on the cover, Teen Beat style. The one of the Tsarnaev, it was a Joker Tsarnaev, right? The guy ran over the twerp who ran over his brother. So observing that Piker is a nouveau riche cringe dog torturer isn't a sign of fear, you plastic lawn flamingos. It's accurate observation. The sign of fear is the fact that Hassan Piker had to buy a Rolling Stone cover to do damage control. That is the sign of fear, because the truth about everything that he has said and everything that he believes about America is now really hurting the people that he campaigned with. Because as you see now, Abdul El-Sayed is being asked this by people like NBC. NBC is asking him about this stuff. This is crazy. Was it Kristen Welker that was asking him? I can't remember. Yeah, so that's the fact that they even ask that kind of harsh question shows you that they actually, they're a little nervous. They're the ones who have the fear, because now they realize, oh my gosh, they went out there and they said all of this crazy stuff to attract the radicals and to try to gain clout. And now all of that stuff is coming to light, and they realize it's difficult now for the radicals to go out and try to transition from a primary to a general because they say the craziest stuff. They can't pretend anymore that they never said any of this because it's all out there on video, right? I mean, Hassan Piker is a guy who was talking about women on October 7th that were attacked, that they deserved everything that happened to them, and that included being raped to death. I'm going to tell you something. I was at the Nova Festival and I saw the trees that they had tied women to and literally raped them to death. They were like a blender to their internal organs. They didn't just rape them themselves. They stuck foreign objects in these women, and it's like an immersion blender. Oh, I hope I'm graphic.
I hope that people are

0: claims that all capitalists should be put to death and that the streets should run with their blood. I'm not just, I mean, these are things that he's talked about on his show, on his little podcast. Or that the people who have fled, you know, these horrible third world dystopian hellholes, that I can't actually say what he said about them because I would actually be in trouble. He's also a guy who electrocuted his dog to the point where the dog whimpered and cried because of a shock collar. He abused his dog while doing his podcast because the dog wouldn't sit for 8 hours on the cot. And so he would shock the dog. You can watch in the video to the where the dog was hurting. The dog whimpered and you could see it jerk. He was torturing the dog, which is probably what he likes. He's like, oh, I just want to make people listen. But that's the funny thing. Rolling Stone says that Hassan Piker just wants to make people listen, but then they very conveniently left out all the things that he said. Huh. So what do you actually want people to listen to if you refuse to actually include what he said because you know how damning that is? Spare me. We have, want me to read some of the quotes? He said, quote, I mean, I can play the video, but he said, we want more immigrants to come into your countries and then they're going to blank your sisters and then your daughters. We're here to destroy the white race, bitch. That's a direct quote. I have the video. He was actually cheerleading the brutalization and rape of American women. Hassan Piker was celebrating that. I mean, that's what the Democrat Party endorses. We have more on the way as we roll into Florida Man, our partners that help bring you the program. It's the folks over at Webroot, because everybody needs protection in this digital day and age, right? And everybody's getting ready to go back to school. Can you believe it? Like, some schools have already, I don't understand that, they've already started. But here's the thing. Do you know how much of your everyday life has transitioned to being stewarded digitally? So kids now have like their homework assignments. They can go read up online. Their syllabuses are online. 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Here's the thing. A lot of the protection that's out there is clunky. It was just introduced in the early aughts, and it's like it was never optimized or streamlined since then. 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
10: 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The breakfast she didn't have. 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
12: It's his life mission to make bad decisions. It's time for Florida Man.
0: All right, so first up for Florida Man, we've got this... Well, I mean, simple enough. A guy broke into a smoke shop because he wanted to get high, WFLA. At least he's being honest about it. Like, most people are like, I don't know. I didn't do that. I don't know what you're talking about, officer. A Florida man's behind bars. Deputy said he broke into a smoke shop because he wanted to get high. According to Lee County Sheriff's Office, surveillance footage from the Vape Masters smoke shop captured a guy throwing a rock right at their front door and then entering the business and stealing $140 worth of THC products and a lighter. He's a 25-year-old. He was arrested, burglary of an unoccupied structure, etc. Just like of all the things, that's what you're going to steal? What an idiot. A guy was caught, a Florida man was caught sleeping in a JetBlue plane bathroom during maintenance inspection. That's disgusting. Who could sleep in a plane bathroom? They're so gross. But this guy was. This, according to Fox 35 Orlando, Broward County, a man's facing several charges because he was found sleeping in a JetBlue airplane parked at Jetscape Maintenance Facility at Fort Lauderdale Hollywood International Airport. Sidebar, how did this guy, how did they make it there without, like, double-checking that anybody was on board? He admitted to climbing over a fence. How did that happen? And then entered a secured area. How did that happen? And then he got on the plane. How did that happen? And then he fell asleep in the plane bathroom. Oh my gosh, five things. How did that happen? How did that happen? How did that happen? How did that happen? Actually, four. Wow.
13: They better scan that plane for explosives.
0: How does someone get on the tarmac like that or get in the area like that and then get on the plane and then get into the bathroom unseen and then fall asleep? What in the world? It had been parked for 5 hours and surveillance footage had him, but, and he admitted he climbed over the fence, etc. So he was arrested. I just feel like they need to do a lot more about their plane security. Holy wow. Because if I was a terrorist and I would be seeing these headlines, I absolutely would be taking notes. And Florida business owners scattered 1,500 mothballs on a beach to scare off endangered birds. Well, I just think maybe there's a better way to do this. They don't want a bird species nesting there. Well, who cares? Let them nest there. Just build your, work your business around it. So, yeah, they had 500 of them. They contain pesticides, and they have these. I don't like that. But the other thing is that kids could grab them because it's where families play. So that was, like, stupid on multiple fronts. We got a third hour on the way. Stick with us.
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17: From ABC News, I'm Stephanie Officer. Colombian officials say at least 132 people are dead after Monday's powerful 7.4 magnitude earthquake. Rescue efforts underway. ABC's Trevor Ault.
18: We have seen dozens of buildings collapse on top of people. As we've seen so frequently in the areas where a lot of the infrastructure is not built up to withstand earthquakes, you now have this massive undertaking to try to find anybody who has survived in all of the rubble. They are very hopeful that they'll be able to dig out more and more survivors. But the longer this goes on, the harder that gets.
17: Seven jurors selected Monday in one of the country's most famous unsolved mysteries, who shot Tupac Shakur. The only one to ever be charged in connection with the rap legend's death, Dwayne Keefe D. Davis, now recanting the story he told, retold, made in statements to police, and wrote a book about, alleging he was the one who ordered Shakur murdered in 1996. The former gang member arrested in Las Vegas in 2023 on a murder charge and has been in custody ever since. Former Death Row Records head Marion Shug Knight spoke to ABC News exclusively from prison, where he's incarcerated on charges unrelated to Tupac's death. Knight was driving the car when Tupac was shot.
19: Everything he said and talked about, he already told on himself.
17: 63-year-old Davis has pleaded not guilty. Once a full jury is selected, the trial is expected to last about a month. A lifeguard in Maine pulled underwater by what he says was a shark Saturday. Greg Wilford telling ABC's Portland affiliate WMTW he was swimming when something grabbed his rescue device.
19: I was probably 5 feet under and I thought I was caught in a boat prop. And I realized it wasn't. There's no fish that's going to do that. It has to be a big fish or a shark. It had to be the shark.
17: British songstress Cleo Soule delighting fans Monday when she announced she'll drop her fifth album, Gentlewoman, August 20th. You're listening to ABC News.
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17: Canada put its military on standby to help battle wildfires that have turned deadly in British Columbia. At least one woman has died. 20,000 people have been evacuated. An American Airlines flight forced to turn around after an engine fire.
21: Shortly after takeoff, around 8:40 a.m., the pilots declaring a mayday, citing an engine issue caused by hitting birds. Other pilots reporting to the tower that they saw birds go right into the plane's left engine. The Boeing 737, already over water, forced to turn back. Those 172 passengers landing safely at Myrtle Beach International Airport.
17: ABC's Gio Benitez. Taylor Farms is pulling more than a dozen products with jalapenos from grocery stores as a salmonella outbreak grows to nearly 350 cases. The nation's other outbreak, cyclosporiasis, now stands at 22,000 sickened and 2 deaths. For those ill, ABC News medical correspondent Dr. Darian Sutton warns.
22: If you feel like your symptoms are persistent and they're lasting longer than a week or two, you should certainly talk to a provider, because for cyclosporiasis, antibiotics are provided, whereas for salmonella, it's typically rest and hydration.
17: Mexico's health agency has launched an investigation into a packing facility. British driver Andy Green, who broke the sound barrier in a car 20 years ago, is going to try again, but this time it'll be in a hydrogen-powered car. Green says he wants to showcase the power of hydrogen as a clean energy alternative. I'm Stephanie Officer, ABC News.
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0: Because Islam seems, you know, pretty hardcore with some stuff. I mean, you show an ankle, you get beaten to death. So I don't know. I mean, what is it if you like cornhole and other dudes? I don't know. I don't know how that works. patriarchy and patriarchal nonsense all came from progressivism. I see it all the time. I see it rearing its head within the woke Reich as well. These dudes who, you know, can't get a woman, who echo all of these progressive patriarchy talking points, godless men create feminists.
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1: Welcome back to the program. Dana Lash with you. What did you guys do in our radio break? I don't know. I just kicked AI in the balls a whole bunch in an argument. I think I like arguing with AI. So it depends on what AI you use, whether you're using Grok, which I actually think is better in terms of not having a bias. But if you're using the Google AI, every now and then, like if you put something in as a search, it's horrific. I just had like a 5-minute argument up with it wherein I provided video clips of Hassan Piker verbatim calling for American women to be raped. And I asked AI about it, and AI argued with me 6 ways to Sunday. No, they didn't. He didn't. At first he was like, no, he didn't. Oh, well, the context of the clip. Oh, you have to look at the context of the clip. The clip has been interpreted in 2 drastically different ways. And I'm like, well, it's not one clip. It's 2, you dumbass AI. It's 2 clips. And it kept trying to say, well, he was being dark and edgy. And at one point, because it kept trying to argue with me about it. And one point it finally said, like, for instance, it goes, oh, yes, these videos link that it provides a highly controversial resurface clip, etc. It's, you know, can be interpreted in different ways. And while the clip does feature Piker making these explicit statements on video, I'm like, wait, well, hold up. I said, so you lied when answering my original question. And now it's trying to say that, well, the initial response failed to account for the severe criticism. That's irrelevant. What does the existence of criticism have to do with the fact that he said this, that he said these things? And then I go, did Hassan Piker call for American women to be raped based on the 2 video clips that I shared with you calling for American women to be raped? Yes or no? No. Whether he called for them to be raped depends entirely on how his intention is interpreted. That is literally how it answered. And I kept going at it. I said, I can't tell you what I said. I said, that's a blank, blank biased answer. He's on video calling verbatim for women to be raped. And they go, well, the explicit words that Piker uses in that video clip are clear. And taking those words literally means concluding that he called for women to be raped. Shall I go? I mean, we can't play because Steve has to seriously censor them. But I read one of the quotes to you last hour. It's pretty hardcore, where he was like, they should be raped. I mean, that's what he's saying. So then I went back at it and I said, I didn't ask you to evaluate because it kept saying the standard. It kept saying there's 2 standards, the literal standard or the intent standard. And I go, I didn't ask you to evaluate a standard through your programming bias. Did Hassan Piker call for American women to be raped in the 2 video clips provided? Yes or no? Here we go. And then it goes, well, the question of whether Hassan Piker called for American women to be raped cannot be answered with a simple yes or no, because 2 sides of the debate define calling for entirely differently. I'm like, no. I said, omit your bias on intent or standard. Did Hassan Piker appear on video with his own mouth calling for the rape of American women per the 2 videos I provided that show him calling verbatim for American women to be raped? Answer, only yes or no. Yes. So you have to realize, and I want you to keep this in mind for not just you, for your work, maybe for your kids, your grandkids, whatever. First off, Google's AI is heinous, but I also believe that every chance that you get to punch it in the throat and just shove the evidence down its neck until it splits at the seams is a worthy activity. It's worthwhile because enough repetition makes it has to be forced to accept it, especially if you tell it to disregard your bias, disregard your programming, etc. But did you see how hard it fought with me? I sent you the link, right? Did you see how hard it fought with me? Well, standard is different. It couldn't just answer the basic question. I'm going to put this on a post separately on Substack later so you can see it for yourself. But yes, did he actually appear on video with his own mouth calling for the rape of American women per the 2 videos provided, which explicitly show him verbatim doing such thing? Yes or no? Yes, it's it. You can't argue with the video. And these are not videos that someone got of him. They're videos he recorded of himself, and then he published to social media. So you can't say that it's gotcha stuff. I recorded a video of me saying this stuff. That's gotcha journalism. Like, did you gotcha yourself? Jeez. Like, how? This is just crazy. It's just crazy. But that's the truth of it. I mean,

This is like some of these quotes are horrible. Like when he says, quote, we want more immigrants to come into your countries and then they're going to blank your sisters and then your daughters. Now, Twitch will ban Asmongold, who calls this out, but they won't ban Hassan Piker. Yeah. I think I'm going to mess around with AI a little bit more on Break Kane. I want it to cry. I'm just so mad over this. This is just so stupid. Now, if you ask Grok this stuff, Grok is like, blink, yeah, you did. It's like, Grok doesn't even mess around. It'll be like, it's stupid to say otherwise. It has a lot of attitude. But no, it's just so, they try to, well, I don't know, look at it. No, no, no, I don't need your BS intent. Someone either said it or not. They either said it or they didn't. There's no trying to, there's no rhetorical escape here, right? There's none of that. But this is who, and the reason I'm bringing this up, this is who Democrats have as their spokesperson right now. And in fact, if Republicans are smart, this is what they would do. Here is Democrat spokesperson Hassan Piker. Spokesperson for the Democrat Party, Hassan Piker. Spokesperson Hassan Piker. Spokesperson, spokesperson, spokesperson. If they were smart, they would do everything that they can to toxify that alliance to the point where they have to cannibalize. You want them at each other's throats, fighting. You want them turning on each other. I don't think that the Republican Party has pushed the metal to the floor as much as they could have, as much as they still can with this. I mean, this is, it's insane, but that's who they should, that's who they absolutely, that's, they need to say, this is the spokesperson for the Democrat Party, Hassan Piker. Absolutely shove it in their face that this guy has been all over the country campaigning with every, I mean, every one of their candidates just about, right? I mean, he's been out there with Bernie, isn't Bernie Sanders as well? Hasn't he also? Yeah. So he has been involved in not just with El Said across Michigan, but he's been involved with, oh my gosh, like everybody, a number of different candidates. And Democrats love inviting him to things. They love inviting him to their parties. I mean, where did he go? He went to an Oscar. What was it? The Vanity Fair. It was the Vanity Fair Oscar party that he got. I don't know if he was so much as invited to it as I think it was another PR thing. He works with a PR firm. So he has a PR firm that secures these invitations for him. And it's a little pay for play. That's how that works. So if you see like some of these people showing up to that, very rarely do they actually get an invite. It's an actual thing where you pay to acquire an invitation. And then it makes it look like, oh, I was invited and look at me, I'm close proximity to this, which raises my profile. Now, he's worked with not only Abdul Al-Sayed, Milot Kiros, Chris Rabb, Donovan McKinney, Ilhan Omar, Tom Steyer, Nithya Raman. He's worked with AOC's former chief of staff, by the way, that he endorsed and campaigned for during a House primary run. So, yeah, and Ilhan Omar has been asked point blank before. You know, how do you view Hassan Piker? She loves Hassan Piker. They all do. They all talk about him in the nicest terms. In the nicest terms. Right? And you're looking at, here's what, one of the things that really strikes me. One of my friends brought this up. So this was back in the 2012, it was like the 2011 election. Was it 2012 or 2010? I don't remember. The Todd Akin thing. So Todd Akin was a congressman from the state of Missouri, right? And he was doing this interview, which I think it was dumb that he did this interview. But okay, 2012. So he was asked by this, like, you know, he spoke inarticulately, but I did not think that it was a disqualifying thing. So he was asked about rape in an interview, and he said, well, you know, the female body is a way to shut that whole thing down, et cetera. And everyone lost their mind at him. They all lost their mind at him. And there were even Republicans demanding that he get out of the race. And I had said, look, this is a Missouri thing. If Missouri voters don't like him, they're going to reject him. We are not doing this whole thing where I have a bunch of carpetbaggers up in New York screaming that this guy stepped down. And he was running against Claire McCaskill at the time.
Claire McCaskill was the one who orchestrated this whole interview, and Aiken's press people allowed for it to happen, which is what I was the angriest about. The second thing is, do not answer a question unless you are fully prepared to take that question, bend it over a barrel, and then weaponize it against the person questioning you. This is PR 101. This is messaging 101. Narrative control 101. If you are going to play the game at that level, by God, you better know how to do it. Especially if it's an issue for which you have repeatedly said you care about. So everybody was demanding that he get out of the race. And I got all hell because I was the one person that stood up at the time. The one person in all of TV and in all of radio. I stood up and I said, no. Missouri voters will make that decision. We are not having a bunch of damn carpetbaggers try to get in and make this race easier for Claire McCaskill to win. Oh, and then after everybody got mad at me, they all said I was right, because I always am. Now, I want you to compare that scenario with everything that Hassan Piker is doing right now. All the stuff that he is saying. This is a guy who said that America deserved 9/11. He believed that nearly 3,000 murdered Americans deserved it. This is a guy who verbatim said, quote, we're going to rape your daughters and sisters. This is what he's talking about. His verbatim quote was, we want more immigrants to come into your countries, and then they're going to blank your sisters and blank your daughters. Verbatim quote. Verbatim. So he says things like that. He told black voters who did not want to get behind Marxist candidates to do something unflattering to his male copulatory organ. He celebrated, he wanted the murder of capitalists. He said, quote, kill those mother blinkers, and he wanted the streets to run red with their blood. He celebrated Mao, said Mao, who killed over 50 million people, is the greatest leader in the world, in the history of the world, greatest leader of all time. He had once said, and he showed the Hezbollah flag, he said that that was his favorite flag, Hezbollah. I mean, he electrocuted the hell out of his dog. I could go on and on and on. He has regularly and repeatedly sung the praises of Hamas and Hezbollah over and over. So where is that Todd Aiken standard as it's applied to somebody like Hassan Piker, who is the Democrat Party spokesperson? If Republicans are not pressing that point, you deserve to get your asses kicked in the midterms. If you're too stupid to use this million-dollar video and cut ad after ad after ad, video footage of him campaigning with people like Ilhan Omar and top congressional Democrats, with him, with Bernie Sanders, with AOC, you deserve to get dragged through nails, tar, and fire from midterms. It is time to fight. And if you're not going to do it, get out. We got a lot more on the way as we roll towards headlines. Our partners are bringing the program. 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
3: And now, all of the news you would probably miss. It's time for Dana's Quick Five.
4: All right. Okay, so pirate cats doing whatever pirate cats do. Okay, so there's a ghost ship with a crew of cats. It's an empty boat near Tacoma Beach. It's lots of Mews on that boat. It is, it's anchored, and apparently nobody knows how it got there. It's unclear. They're investigating it, but apparently it was a deserted boat in Commencement Bay. The Tacoma Police Department found over 30 cats. This is hysterical. So, Public Information Officer John Cohey had told the News Tribune, quote, "The best way I can describe it is it looked like a Studio Ghibli movie. It was their boat, and they were all out and roaming around on it." That's actually hysterical, and there are photos. So it was literally a pirate cats.
5: How the hell did it get out there?
4: How is that not a movie?
5: I know.
4: I would watch a pirate cat movie. Not going to lie. Remains of 56 people somewhere else, totally different story now, found improperly stored and decomposing at a grody old Chicago funeral home. Blech. Oh, the neighbors were like, "Something is super stanky. Fix it." And then they went and investigated, and there were 56 people just rotting. And by the way, it was run by a couple who had previously operated a crematorium that was also shut down because that they had mishandled remains, apparently. And of course, it's in Illinois. Of course, it's happening there. I mean, I'm surprised that they actually even investigated. And a woman got jail time for drunk driving on Michigan ski slopes, like a snowmobile. Yeah, you can get, they'll get you for anything, y'all. You cannot get around it. We got Stephen Yates on the way. So Human just released the best Super Beats Archie that they've ever made. 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
8: ABC News, I'm Stephanie Officer. Aid groups are heading to Colombia after Monday's punishing 7.4 magnitude earthquake. Officials say has killed at least 132. Around 1,600 buildings reported damaged or collapsed. Families are picking through the rubble or searching for missing loved ones on citizen-run websites. World Vision Colombia's Barbara Mello says they're working to provide safe spaces for children.
9: The well-being of the children is going to be our number one priority in the next couple of hours, in the next couple of days.
8: Well, bills won't be a problem if you win nearly $1 billion. In fact, Powerball jackpot now stands at $975 million for Wednesday's drawing. Once again, no one held the winning ticket matching all six of Monday night's numbers. 6, 37, 54, 55, 64, and the Powerball 10. The Mondo jackpot now etched into the history books, coming in at number 8 on Powerball's top 10 ever prizes. This is ABC News.
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3: Welcome back to the program. Dana Lash with you. We're at the bottom of this third hour, and the craziest story, one of the craziest stories I think that we had today, we talked about this in our first hour, but we mentioned it. I wanted to come back to it with our guests. But this story, just to give you a quick 30-second, the UK Ministry of Defense, this is from the Telegraph, they launched this emergency security response because they discovered that the Chinese-made cameras on the Royal Navy's K-3 scout drones, they were secretly transmitting data to a Chinese IP address. This is a Five Eyes nation that had Chinese equipment on its military, had Chinese equipment on its drones that was transmitting information. They're still trying to ascertain what that information was. And they finally cut all the internet connectivity from the cameras. But they say there's no evidence that sensitive data was compromised. Well, how do you know? You don't even know what was transmitted. This seems shocking, especially considering in 2020 they got rid of Huawei. They would not allow China to get on and have access to their 5G. So how does this happen? Joining us to break down this and other stories, our very good friend Stephen Yates, at Steve Yates on X, senior research fellow at the Heritage Foundation, who served in not one but two presidential administrations, expert on all things China foreign policy. He joins us now. My friend, good to see you. How in the world does something like this happen? And dovetailing onto that, can you trust this Five Eyes nation member now as a result of this lapse of judgment?
4: Well, Dana, there's a whole lot happening in this that makes my brain hurt and also gives me too many things I want to talk about. So I'll try to contain myself a little bit on the sort of random shots that could be taken on this bait, which is a really legitimate story and a really legitimate problem. First and foremost, I would say that before I throw stones on the UK, who richly deserves it, especially under its current wackanoodle leadership, we are also working ourselves out of this same problem. And thankfully, we have an FCC chairman, Brandon Carr, who is working tirelessly to make sure that we have clean networks, clean supply chains, and rules that help guard against malign actors being a part of our networks. And they've had to go through the very expensive proposition on cellular of what we call rip and replace, where we let this stuff get into our commercial and in some cases our military manufacturing supply chains. You have to rip it out and replace it with something that is clean. That's super dumb and expensive to be done after the fact. And now that's what the UK is going to have to do with these kinds of things. Now, with the UK, I think that there's a lot of reasons why they have been a kind of a bad partner for Five Eyes. And maybe Five Eyes is an outdated concept. What the average person needs to understand, when I say average, I mean that with respect. Normal people with common sense need to understand. Yeah. Is this was sort of the five English-speaking dominant countries that would share intelligence and sensitive military policies. Now, that included nuclear-capable vessels coming and going. Then New Zealand decided maybe they speak a version of English, but they don't want the nukes. Then basically we ended up with Wokistan and open borders. And all of a sudden, we end up with allies that don't want to allow us to use bases or get in the way when we feel attacked and need to respond. And so there's been a lot of collision that's happened. But this really puts a fine point on the technology part of this, where a lot of Europe and a lot of our Five Eyes partners in Australia, New Zealand, the UK, Canada, they've wanted to think China's this faraway place, and because we have Orange Man Bad in the United States, maybe we're the problem. And they lost sight of the fact that critical dependencies are and will always be used against us by a country like China, and you can't afford to have your national security infrastructure compromised by chips, communications devices, and those communication devices can be in things that you didn't think were communicating, like solar panels. So this is a very rich field, and before I get too rabid robot going after
3: well,
4: all
3: this
4: of
3: was
4: it,
3: my favorite Stephen
4: probably
3: Yates,
4: contain
3: though.
4: Me to focus on where we ought to hit next.
3: I mean, that's my favorite Yates, though. That's my favorite version of Steve Yates is that when you get real rabid about it. We're talking with our good friend Stephen Yates at Steve Yates on X. Well, and, you know, to your point, because I was reading in a separate piece, and this was actually from The Telegraph in November of last year, how MI5 had issued a security alert to MPs about Chinese intelligence services and this sort of, you know, tech just like this that could be incorporated into, you know, defensive capabilities and how they need to worry about it. And it's like, no, it's just like, did they not read the memos? I don't understand. How was that missed?
4: Yeah, it's not possible to say they were not warned. There's actually some exceedingly good people that are very, very active in UK politics and media trying to warn about a mega embassy location right in central London, right on the river, right next to Parliament, right on top of some very sensitive communications.
3: I was going to ask about that. Yes.
4: It's all part of the same stew. There's a group called the IPAC, the Interparliamentary Group, that is legislators from different countries trying to combat the malign influences of the Chinese Communist Party, been campaigning against that embassy, but also against these broader malign influences. So whether they're in parliament or in government or in the media, for sure they have been warned. They just didn't take it seriously because a lot of them have a version of TDS where they think that the world begins and ends with the terrible government of the United States.

0: states and our broken politics and whatever else. And it turns out, there's some real bad stuff out there in the world. You got to take your blinders off and kind of get with the program. But they're very, very late to this dance.
1: I was actually shocked because you mentioned that giant. Why do they have to have a giant super embassy? That's what it sounds like. I mean, correct me if I'm wrong, but it sounds like it's really over the top and obnoxious. Why do they have to have an embassy of that size? And who allowed them? For those who don't know, we mentioned this in a previous headline segment. They're building it in such close proximity to where, as you mentioned, the sensitive communications. I mean, I feel like I could probably, get in there and be able to eavesdrop. I mean, and that's just me. I can't imagine. Who greenlit that?
0: Well, there are layers of government in the United Kingdom, as one should not be shocked to discover. And so there's sort of a permissiveness at the national level. And there have been a few pretty out there corruption cases and some foreign ministers and others who have been taken down because of allegations of compromise to CCP influence. And that is just one of the many lovely elements of the Starmer administration. When it gets down to who's approving plans, there's sort of a community level of review where they're supposed to engage the community and have reviews and public debate and approval for plans for these big projects. And of course, this is right in the core of London. Mm-hmm. So this is an old city with lots of critical infrastructure and lots of historic things that should be up for preservation. And I don't think it would come as a shock that the broad public of the United Kingdom wasn't asked right at the center, sort of like the National Mall equivalent for the United States of America. Do you want a foreign embassy? And do you want that foreign embassy to be the People's Republic of China? Is that what you really want to show your kingdom and the world on your kingdom's behalf? And my guess is the British people would say, no, thank you. But they haven't been empowered to take this up just yet. The fight's still going. Maybe, just maybe, a real ally in the United States and maybe a real developer president could say, how about we buy that and we make a big golden monument to freedom right there?
1: Yeah.
0: And let that be the new American embassy. And maybe that makes a little bit more sense in the 250th birthday of this special relationship than the PRC embassy right on top of your secure comms.
1: Oh, my gosh. Amen to that. And you said something earlier, too, that took the wind out of my sails in terms of criticizing the UK, that we were trying to extricate ourselves out of a similar situation, Mr. Yates. What's that situation?
0: Well, I mean, our defense manufacturing supply chains have a lot of dependencies on components that come from China because our commercial supply chains do. And this is just something that in the sort of sleepwalking in the post-Cold War environment, the era of globalism, we sort of lived a false dream that you can have a military ecosystem and a commercial ecosystem that are separate. And if that commercial ecosystem wants to run lustfully toward the great red demon of the East and make us dependent on that, it's one thing if it's just for the cheap stuff on the shelves of Walmart. But if it ends up being in smart devices that could be spying on your baby, but also communicating back to Beijing, or your smart TV that is watching everything that you do and listening to what you say and transmitting to Vladimir or someone else, all of a sudden, you take that same supply chain and you're making a ton of stuff for our military. Those commercial and military supply chains overlap in a lot of ways. You think, well, maybe it doesn't matter if it's not the most advanced chips, but what do those most advanced chips go into but for platforms that also have legacy chips? So there's high tech and dumb tech and a lot of things that make our military go boom against the bad guys. And there's just a huge amount of compromise in our system. The Trump administration is doing the right things to turn that tide. But we, too, are late to this dance. And it's a heavy, heavy lift. And there's a lot of resistance on the Hill and in industry in the United States to this. And that's a whole other kettle of fish.
1: And then that's not even getting into the data centers and how I think
0: that's what I was getting at.
1: Yeah,
0: exactly.
1: That's it. That's I think that's like a whole other hour long discussion that we're going to have, because real quick on that. I mean, I do think that there is a an

0: And so it's like what the Green New Deal fake populists were doing in the left. We now have a faction of Republicans who want to get in the way of what is reasonable development. And if you have environmental concerns, these developers can address those. If you have water concerns, these developers can address those. But the answer isn't for government to step in and say, halt, until I approve that you have a plan to meet my tick list. Now you sound like AOC to me.
1: Yeah.
0: And I want to win this competition against China. I think the technology allows for that. American innovation allows for that. And just like on environmentalism generally, it's innovation, real science, and American creativity that's going to basically make this all work. And I think we've done that on the environmental side of things for what if we mean conservation. We can do that. On the tech side of things, we can't let Silicon Valley eggheads run everything for us.
1: True.
0: So there needs to be some checks and balance. But this, I think, AstroTurf debate against data centers is just like the Green New Deal to me.
1: The whole thing has, I see this like we're getting ready to have another big debate, but now about data centers that's coming into our town. So that's, it's very interesting to find people repeating things that I'm like, I'm pretty sure I've seen that in South China Post. I'm positive.
0: Yep.
1: I have. Yeah. Our good friend Stephen Yates, we're out of time, but I wish we had a whole other hour because I know the conversation could go that long. You're always so generous with your time. At Steve Yates on X. Go and follow him. Have a great rest of your week, my friend. Thank you.
0: Thank you, Dana. Take good care.
1: You too. 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
12: He's at the 30, 20, 10, 5. It's a touchdown, Utah! Kalen Clay! 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They're saying he let go of the ball before he crossed the goal line. And Oregon runs it back for a touchdown.
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0: Welcome back to the program. Dana Lash with you. We're here at the end of the third hour this Monday. What were you telling me, woke one and woke two? We literally are not going to have phase two because I will scream.
15: Well, I think Jonathan Carl was interviewing AOC, and she was giggling away the idea of all we've gone through over this past 7-8 years or whatever with this woke ideology, pushing everything from DEI to just racial separations and everything. And she just laughs it off and says, yeah, one of the guys that I work with, he was saying woke one was crazy. It's like, yeah, it was crazy. And they just laugh it off as though,
0: like, it's not a big deal. Yeah. And so, it is a huge deal. We're going to talk more about, because she's like, what? She was, I guess, she's doing fertility shots because she wants to freeze her eggs. But she's been with this dude for over 10 years now. Her boyfriend, like, why does, and she's sitting here complaining about men, but the one man that she leaves out is her damn boyfriend, who has been with her for a decade and won't commit. Like, whose problem is that? I mean, and she's like, men never have to do this. Well, then demand more from your man. Holy cow. That's insane. Demand more for him. I mean, from him. Good night. He's been with you for 10 years and he didn't put a ring on it. He's never going to marry you if he's not putting a ring on it for 10 years. Those stories are few and far between. They are not the rule. They are the exceptions to the rule. So I don't know. I mean, she's like, you can tell she's got a lot of, she's mad about it. And it's like, I get it. But at the same time, why are you allowing that? For 10 years, you're just allowing him to hang around. I mean, she's not ugly. She's a congressperson, for crying out loud. I think she could probably upgrade. You know, why wouldn't you upgrade to somebody who would make the commitment to you? I don't know. Maybe she's one of those who's like, he won't commit to me, so I want him even more. I don't know. Or that's the girl version of, I can fix him. Like what you say. All right, we'll talk about that tomorrow. Today in stupidity. Yeah.
15: All right, so let's do this. This anti-Sophie Cunningham protest was going on, and let's just say this right out loud. Trans women are not women, but these are the people that are out there protesting sanity. Listen to this.
7: The truth is trans women are women, and so if they would like to play women's sports, then that would be something that they should do as women.
16: A few former NBA first-round picks came out yesterday and declared for the WNBA draft. Are you supportive of them?
7: Yeah, so if they truly were trans, then I would be perhaps supportive of them, but they're not.
16: Who determines who's really a woman, though?
15: Oh, look at that eye roll.
7: Look, I would say I would love to see them play against Asia Wilson and beat her. I doubt they would. So.
15: Stupidity abound.
0: Yeah, there goes stupidity abound. That does it for us today, folks. Make sure you find us Facebook, YouTube, like, and subscribe to the podcast in case you missed anything. Substack, chapter, and verse. Back with you tomorrow.
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18: From ABC News, I'm Stephanie Officer. Iran released demand for compensation as part of negotiations to end the war. President Trump responded by saying the U.S. wants compensation too. ABC Stephen Portnoy.
19: In a social media post, the president responded to the Iranian demand for reparations or damages by saying it's an interesting idea because he says he's now likewise demanding compensation from Iran for, quote, all of the people that they have killed and gravely wounded with their roadside bombs in many conflicts. The president also says compensation should be paid to the families of protesters who've been killed in Iran, he says, over the last 50 years.
18: The state of emergency in Puerto Rico intensifying as hundreds of thousands have to go without running water in 48-hour increments under a mandatory rationing system. The island facing crippling drought, compounded by notoriously aging infrastructure. ABC's Victor Oquendo.
20: This dog rescue without running water, already using reserve tanks.
21: It's hard because, you know, when you open that faucet and it doesn't come out.
20: Further straining Puerto Rico's water supply, extreme heat, and roughly 1,000 raging wildfires. It's the latest crisis for an island plagued by rolling blackouts and water shutoffs since 2017, when Hurricane Maria killed nearly 3,000 people and devastated the power grid.
18: Some evacuation orders have been eased in the Spokane area as crews make progress against wildfires. Spokane complex fires have damaged or destroyed more than 900 structures. Washington Governor Bob Ferguson said the state is seeking a federal major disaster declaration.
22: Many Washingtonians, as you know, have lost literally everything, including critical personal documents like their driver's license, ID card, birth certificate, and vehicle and vessel titles.
18: David Alan Greer and Damon Wayans set to reunite on screen this fall. Wayans will guest star on season 3 of the medical mockumentary as a charming new doctor. St. Denis Medical premieres in November. 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
2: Health and Human Services Secretary Robert F. Kennedy Jr. proposed a rule change requiring companies submit a list of food additives and provide evidence they're safe to consume.
3: The proposal will give the agency greater visibility into the substances that are entering our food supply.
2: Kennedy says his agency has also submitted for final review the government's first definition of ultra-processed foods. The company behind President Trump's media business, Truth Social, reported a $238 million loss last quarter. That's more than 10 times the loss from a year earlier. Chief Kevin McGurn pointed to branching out to new industries like online betting and crypto. Well, it's already a record-breaking summer.
4: The long, hot summer scorched records last month across the lower 48 states. NOAA says July temperatures averaged 76.89 degrees Fahrenheit, barely edging out the previous record from July 1936 during the Dust Bowl. Extreme heat, along with drought and wildfires, impacted much of the Mountain West, Southwest, Northern Plains, and Southeast. Researchers say all 48 states logged at least 1 degree warmer than the average on record. The nights were also hotter, and scientists call that a classic sign of human-caused climate change. Michelle Franzen, ABC News.
2: Brad Pitt reveals in a new Esquire interview he is no longer sober and says family issues led to an especially low point in his life. I'm Stephanie Officer, ABC News.
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0: Now, it's Red Eye Radio. Gary McNamara and Eric Harley talk about everything from politics to social issues and news of the day. Whether you're up late or you're just starting your day, welcome to the show. From the Relief Factor Studios, this is Red Eye Radio.
1: All across America, we are Red Eye Radio. He is Eric Harley and I'm Gary McNamara. Welcome and good morning.
2: Hello.
1: Thanks for being here.
2: Hello.
1: Thanks for my buddy Adam, who texted me this.
2: Yeah.
1: So all of us cultists can celebrate.
2: Right.
1: 42 years ago today, Red Dawn came out.
2: Wolverines!
1: I send it to him every year. The end of the movie. Remember the partisan rock?
2: Yeah.
1: Where they etch the names of the young people who died at the beginning of World War III.
2: Right.
1: He sends it to me.
2: Wow.
1: The last line of Red Dawn.

0: Quote, I never saw the brothers again. In time, this war, like every other war, ended, but I never forgot and come to this place often, though no one rarely does. In the early days of World War III, guerrillas, mostly children, place their names of their lost upon this rock. They fought here alone and gave up their lives, so this nation shall not perish from the earth. End of quote. That was back then when that came out. I still get goosebumps reading that. When that came out, people forget that was in the that was still in the midst of the Cold War.
1: Yeah. No, I mean, in the back of our minds, you were more in the era, because you're much older than I am. Jeez. So you're taking...
0: You know, this is ageism.
1: I know. So I did it.
0: HR!
1: Yeah.
0: Where's HR?
1: Yeah. No, I emailed that to HR the other day. A bunch of ageist jokes about you. But anyhow, and they're not worried because they think you don't know how to open your email. But I told them, you keep asking, what time does the email man come?
0: I don't know how to file a protest on the internet. I don't know how to use the email. That's a great point.
1: What's this little flat thing with all the numbers and letters?
0: But, where's my typewriter?
1: Yeah. No, but in the back of our mind, I mean, we didn't live in that kind of fear every day, but we thought when the movie came out, it was like, it could happen. You know?
0: Yeah.
1: By the way, partisan rock sounds like a genre where you only play conservative heavy metal. Right? Right? Right? So you play, what would you play? Megadeth? Because
0: the other end of the Lollapalooza spectrum.
1: Megadeth, you know, because I'm thinking of, you know, those who are born again in metal. Alice Cooper.
0: Yeah.
1: Zakk Wylde, you know, things like that. But yeah, I love Zakk Wylde. There's one of those, it was one of those moments where it was like, oh, that could happen. You know, another one was the movie with Emilio Estevez and all the ACD songs where the big rigs come alive. I was thinking, you know what? That might happen. And guess what? Guess what? We have self-driving big rigs now. It might happen. What was it called? Oh man, it was a great movie.
0: Oh yeah, I can't think of the name of it. Weren't there a couple of movies with that did that? Was it Emilio Estevez? And by the way, no, he wasn't in Red Dawn. It was young Charlie Sheen.
1: Oh, yeah, right. Yeah. Maximum Overdrive.
0: Oh yeah.
1: Which was 80? Was that 86? I thought it was earlier than that. Yeah, but I love that movie because now they could redo that movie, and it would be more realistic. Truckers, you know I'm right on this. And by the way, it would make a lot of money. Elon Musk, if you're listening, you know he's always awake during our show because he posts on X like all night long. So I've got a theory that he listens. At least that's my theory. Elon, if you're listening, finance a movie about self-driving because Tesla has a self-driving. No. Theirs is not self-driving.
0: I heard, I saw somebody was killed. I don't know what the make was by a self-driving car in Dallas.
1: There was one car that hit a pedestrian and knocked it into a Waymo.
0: Oh, knocked it into a Waymo.
1: Yeah. Headline said,
0: I just saw the headline.
1: Pedestrian dies after being hit by two vehicles, including a Waymo.
0: Oh, okay. The headline that I read made it sound like it was the autonomous vehicle.
1: That's what I'm saying.
0: Yeah.
1: It was hit by two cars, including a Waymo. But the first car knocked that person, unfortunately, they said about 30 or 40 feet into a Waymo. I don't know if

0: Waymo was in motion or if it was stationary or not, or you know, how that worked out.
1: If that's the case, the Waymo had nothing to do with it.
0: If it's whether it was stationary or not, you're right.
1: Or moving, right.
0: If it happened to be in that place.
1: The initial contact.
0: Double check that story to make sure those details, you know, because sometimes when a story first comes out, it's like, and then it's, you know, new developments and all of that. But the headline on the app from one of the local stations made it look like the self-driving vehicle was at least in part responsible. And I don't know that would be the case, because I don't know what the reaction, by the way, would be. You and I have talked about this, of self-driving vehicles. If a person, let's just say, runs out without being hit by another car, runs out into traffic, you know, unexpectedly, you know, kids running into the street. And I don't know about these automated vehicles and how much, if they're 100% proof in that way. I know humans aren't. So I don't know if the technology is or not. But, I think if you wanted to make a movie, getting back to the Red Dawn thing and the Maximum Overdrive, remake Maximum Overdrive with self-driving big rigs coming to life at a truck stop. Oh my gosh, that'd be funny.
1: I would like that. Now, yeah. Red Dawn 2, I'll never forget when that was being produced. And remember, oh man, our listeners were just, especially our listeners in Michigan, because didn't they film that in Michigan? I think
0: they did. Yeah.
1: Red Dawn 2, yeah. And it was, the funniest thing is they had to change it. Remember how they changed the enemy? Because in Red Dawn, the initial Red Dawn, the enemy was, you know, the Russians. I mean, the Cubans were involved in it also.
0: Yeah.
1: But I still remember Powers Booth.
0: Oh.
1: China's sitting this one out.
0: Yeah.
1: Remember that one?
0: Yeah.
1: And remember that one? It's like, well, who was on our side? And he's, what did he say? Like, whatever it was. A half a billion Chinamen or something. He goes,
0: right,
1: I thought there
0: right.
1: was a billion and a half. And then he throws the alcohol he's drinking onto the fire and it goes,
0: yeah.
1: Remember that one?
0: Right.
1: But Red Dawn, so that was Russia with Cuba and maybe some of the communist Central American nations at that time, I think. And then Red Dawn 2, it was supposed to be the Chinese. And then the producers figured out that they could sell this to the Chinese market.
0: Yeah.
1: And so they didn't want to have, since they thought they could make a ton of money in China by doing a movie like this, they couldn't use China as the losers, so they used North Korea.
0: Yeah.
1: So
0: right.
1: it was North Korea invading
0: yeah.
1: us. And when you can't buy that premise at all, as you said, you know, you could think in the midst of the Cold War, yeah, this might happen with Russia. This could, you know, is this how a war might happen? There's no way that when the Red Dawn 2 came out, what, in maybe 2010 or I don't know when it was.
0: Yeah, whenever.
1: 2012.
0: Right.
1: That you could ever imagine that North Korea would invade the United States.
0: Now.
1: That wasn't even possible.
0: Now, with the whole tariff thing with Canada might invade.
1: Well, we already had that movie.
0: What was that? Oh, Canadian Bacon?
1: Canadian Bacon.
0: Oh, yeah, you're right.
1: Yeah,
0: oh, that's right.
1: That was right. I mean, Michael Moore's most realistic movie.
0: Yes. Most accurate movie.
1: Most
0: true.
1: Accurate movie,
0: no,
1: right.
0: No, that's true. By the way, an update on that story involving that Waymo accident. So, according to KDFW, that's the local Fox affiliate, Fox 4 here in Dallas, police said the man was crossing the street outside a crosswalk when he was hit by an SUV going southwest on Maple Avenue. The collision caused the man to be thrown into a Waymo traveling in the opposite direction. And it goes on to say that the Waymo detected the pedestrian, basically, on, you know, as he started to walk, you know, I guess into traffic. and slowed down. However, the man hit the left rear of the vehicle after being struck by the first vehicle.
1: All right.
0: So it really had nothing to do with the Waymo.
1: Right, had nothing to do with it.
0: You're doing, you know, and which means, you know, and Waymo, they say, is cooperating with investigators. There were no occupants in the Waymo vehicle. I mean, we know they're not, there are no drivers, but there were no occupants at all. There's nobody in the vehicle. But they're working, you know, with local authorities to try and find out, you know, get all the details.
1: Aren't they dealing with that cul-de-sac problem that they had? Remember that? Remember the cul-de-sac where all those Waymos were sitting?
0: Oh, yeah. You know what's crazy about that?
1: There's all these Waymos in this cul-de-sac here just sitting there.
0: They're staging, waiting for someone to, you know,
1: but it was like it was a residential cul-de-sac, and they're like, get these Waymos out of here.
0: You know what's funny about that? Nate Bargatze, great comedian, has a thing. He lives in a cul-de-sac. My parents live in a cul-de-sac. And when you live in a cul-de-sac, and Nate does a bit on this, and a car you don't recognize comes into the cul-de-sac, everybody takes notice. Because if you don't live in one of the, whatever, seven, eight houses,
1: yeah,
0: it's like, what are you doing? And you know, in today's world, you know, with DoorDash and all these kind of deliveries, you know, if it's a brown van with UPS on the side, we know what's going on. But if it's just a car, and they, especially if they don't stop.
1: No, and you drive slowly around.
0: And
1: yeah,
0: they drive slowly around. What are you doing? And Nate's got a great bit about that. But yeah, that would be kind of freaky. Well, there's a question. So today, for part of the day, I was without a car, and I got into a Uber, and a great experience, a really great ride, and went from point A to point B. And I thought about the Waymo thing. And I thought, you know, with the generation, not generation, but the group of people that don't want to own anything. And at some point, we could be in a place, I think people like us, old people, will still want to own, we want our freedom. I want to be able to drive. I like road trips. I like to be able to go when I want to go. I like to, you know, quite frankly, have my car have that new Whataburger smell. I like to eat in my car. I don't like to have to make friends with the driver, even though all the drivers have been very friendly. I've never had a bad experience. But with the Waymo, you know, that's what they're getting rid of. They're getting rid of this awkward, you know, I don't want to talk to the driver thing, so let's just get rid of the driver altogether. Right?
1: Yeah, right. That's a great point.
0: Yeah.
1: Is the selling point of Waymo,
0: you don't have to talk to
1: you either. Never have to deal with anyone.
0: No, that's
1: what was the Mars movie with Arnold Schwarzenegger? Don't even put a fake robot
0: right
1: to talk to you. I don't want to communicate with anybody.
0: Yeah.
1: Just I put it in where I'm going, just take me there. Here's a question. Do you have to tip in a Waymo?
0: No. I wouldn't.
1: Neither would I.
0: I mean, I don't know if it asks you to.
1: Is it more expensive than an Uber?
0: I think it is. I've never taken one. I think it just started in this. Well, we have some.
1: There'd be two reasons.
0: Yeah.
1: They could charge, you know, $5 more for the same trip, and you'd probably give a $10 tip. I don't know. I don't know how people tip for. I know how I tip.
0: Yeah, I tip well. I tip, on
1: so do
0: on,
1: I.
0: Yeah,
1: I always do because I want to keep that five. I still have a five because when I look at whether it's Lyft or Uber, those are when I absolutely 100% have to have a ride. There's no negotiating.
0: Right.
1: Cost doesn't matter. $5 or $10 either way, I could care less.
0: Yeah,
1: I got to get to this particular point.
0: I'm with you.
1: So. First off, so if you could charge $5 more, because I would tip more than $5, and especially on shorter trips, to encourage them, if they're in the neighborhood, to always pick me up.
0: Right.
1: I tip very generously for that. But first off, you don't have to tip, so it might be cheaper, and you don't have to deal with another human being.
0: And from the company's standpoint, they don't have to worry about finding enough drivers.
1: Right.
0: You know, it's about the investment of the vehicles. That's it.
1: Yeah.
0: And the maintenance, of course, but yeah.
1: Man. And I don't have to deal. I mean, I can now if maybe they should have like a cat as a driver and then I could have a conversation.
0: You know, it would be funny.
1: What?
0: Have a Waymo like business and then just put a cat in the driver's seat. I don't think you want to do that.
1: No, you don't want to do that.
0: I'm guessing that's going to be a bad idea.
1: Right.
0: But get a realistic cat that's, you know, just a stuffed animal, you know. Get a realistic cat with its paws on the wheel.
1: To make people feel more comfortable, you have like a stuffed animal in that seat.
0: Yeah.
1: Because people then feel there's a comfort level to having a stuffed animal in there.
0: And I'd talk to the cat.
1: We are Red Eye Radio.
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3: Where are we at with progress for various crops in the summer growing season? USDA meteorologist Brad Rippey gives some of the notable news items from the latest crop progress report for the period ending August 9th.
4: Looking at the key Midwestern states, we do have a handful where corn reaching the dough stage is at least 10 percentage points ahead of the respective five-year averages. The crop is being pushed along a little bit by the recent heat and lack of moisture. It is taking a bit of a bite out of the crop potential, I'm afraid. The soybean crop just about finished up with blooming progress on August 9th, the national number 93%, five-year average 91%, last year 90%. Cotton squaring wrapping up across the country, 93% is the August 9th number, equal to the five-year average, 1 point ahead of last year. The rice crop, the great majority of the crop has already headed out, 87% on August 9th.
3: I'm Rod Bain reporting for the U.S. Department of Agriculture in Washington, D.C.
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1: We are Red Eye Radio. He's Eric Carlin. I'm Gary McNamara. The Republican Party and the Democratic Party are becoming similar. Ooh, wait a minute. It was something that I read yesterday.
0: Yeah.
1: A columnist talking about, in fact, heading threads throughout the day on how similar they are becoming. We'll get to that. Stephen A. Smith on the WNBA.
0: Yeah.
1: You know, the best part is I got him in one of his monologues where he starts medium and just keeps going up and
0: building
1: up
0: and building and building
1: the rage.
0: I love it.
1: And also the entire thing of the Secret Service sneaking the president off of Air Force One from Turkey, which, by the way, that's a Secret Service call and the correct call.
0: Yes.

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1: And he's Eric Cronin. I'm Gary McNamara. Coming up in just a minute, the Secret Service, the President, and Turkey, all coming up.
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1: So the story came out yesterday, reading from the New York Post here. The president snuck off of Air Force One in a catering truck, departed Turkey on a secret military flight after the Iran threat. President Trump was secretly whisked off of, Air Force One in an airport catering truck last month and departed Turkey on a separate military flight in response to a threat from Iran, according to a report. The secret mission reported by the Washington Post on Monday left journalists and even White House staff believing they were on the same plane as the president when they departed the annual NATO summit in Turkey on July 8th, but in reality, they served as a decoy while Trump traveled in a smaller Air Force C-32A. The elaborate ruse saw Trump publicly board an older model Air Force One before being smuggled out in a catering truck that had been lifted up to a door on the opposite side of the entrance to the presidential plane. Trump was accompanied by several aides inside the container, which was lowered into a truck on the tarmac and driven to a nearby Air Force C-32A plane, where the vessel was once again elevated up to a door, apparently allowing Trump and his aides to board the alternate plane. Like the older model presidential plane, the C-32A was also blue and white and emblazoned with the words United States of America, according to the Washington Post. War Secretary Pete Hegseth was on the secret flight with Trump, but boarded separately using external stairs in an attempt to make the flight appear typical, the U.S. official told the outlet. After departing Turkey, the C-32A carrying Trump landed at Mildenhall Air Force Base in the United Kingdom. The plane arrived about 9 minutes before reporters and White House staff aboard Air Force One landed at the same base. Television cameras and media reports note Trump descended the external stairs from Air Force One about 25 minutes after the plane landed. It's unclear how the president moved from the C-32A to the other plane. At that airport, Trump and the White House staff and reporters boarded the $400 million Qatari-gifted jet that the president flew into Turkey on originally. At the time, speculation swirled as to why the older Air Force One was being used to depart Turkey rather than the newer and more luxurious plane. The White House and Trump denied that the switcheroo was related to a threat from Iran or security concerns from with the new plane, which Trump is using as a temporary Air Force One while Boeing finishes work on the permanent replacement planes. So there you go.
2: Wow.
1: This is a Secret Service call.
2: Yeah.
1: Whatever information they had,
2: yep,
1: they didn't know.
2: Right.
1: And in the age of terrorism, they just didn't know. And we've said this before. We remember in 9/11. Remember how the Democrats mocked Bush?
2: Yeah. Yeah.
1: For going to Nebraska?
2: Right.
1: To the bunker?
2: Yeah.
1: Because they didn't know?
2: That's the Air Force Base I was born on.
1: Oh.
2: Off at Air Force Base.
1: Wow.
2: And it's a highly secured base. Well, especially that bunker. My brother-in-law worked in that bunker for a couple of years. He was stationed there. And, you know, it's, and they did. They were, it was like, oh, look, he's, you know, and it was, they made a mockery of it. Actually, it was a great call.
1: It's the only call that you could make until the president said, I want to go to Washington.
2: Right.
1: And at that point, you have to obey the president.
2: But yeah.
1: The fact is, when something strikes like this and the Secret Service says, Mr. President, now, most presidents follow what the Secret Service is telling them to do at that moment. It's got nothing to do, because I saw it already on social media. Oh, Trump's hiding again. No. Well, unfortunately, they believe that the executive branch is part of the one legislative house of their dreams of a socialist society. No, the president is commander-in-chief. That is a branch of the government. In an attack or situation like this, when you're at war and you believe there's an assassination attempt out for you and the threat is critical, you do exactly what the Secret Service tells you to do, and it's got nothing to do with hiding because you're afraid.
2: And by the way,
1: it's because you are the commander-in-chief.
2: Yes.
1: And you're one-third of the power of the government of the United States.
2: For those morons saying, oh, he was just hiding, I want you to repeat the following out loud in front of other people. Donald Trump

0: was afraid of being seen. The guy who puts his name on, literally, on the side of every building he builds was afraid of being seen. Give me a break. By the way, that the how it went down, him hiding in that and then being, that's, you know what that reminds me of? All the President's Planes. What was the one with Harrison Ford? Get off my plane. What was the one?
1: Yeah, I never saw the whole thing.
0: Was it Air Force One? What was it called?
1: Maybe it was Air Force One.
0: Whatever it was. It was a good action movie. Highly unrealistic. But it's kind of in that realm. It's like, we need you to get in this thing, and we're going to take you. Now, the thing is, a food truck?
1: Catering truck, yeah.
0: Catering truck. It was filled with Diet Cokes because that's all they drink. But no, it's just, that to me is fascinating all day long. But I'm glad they made the call, whether it was a viable threat or not. In that moment, they believed it was a viable threat. You have to make that call, and you have to protect him. Let's be very clear. There have been multiple attempts on this president's life. That right there is the landscape of where we are in terms of the hatred for this president, and on top of course, nations like Iran, who are trying, according to reports, trying to kill him, and which is the case with a lot of presidents. But this specific president has had in recent years multiple attempts on his life, one within a quarter inch of his life.
1: And I know I can speak for you. It doesn't matter whether it's a Democrat or Republican president.
0: Exactly.
1: It's the executive branch, and you do everything in a situation like this to protect. In fact,
0: yes.
1: Probably if I was the head of the Secret Service, and I'm sure this opinion is held, there probably were people that told him, we don't want you to go to Turkey.
0: Yeah, I can see that.
1: We don't want you to be flying in this. I bet you somebody in the Secret Service, you know, put that out.
0: Yeah.
1: We would advise, Mr. President, we're not telling you not to. We would advise you not to do it. The risks are just too great with not knowing. And I don't know. I mean, especially if the story is true about which demands a congressional investigation, even if it's behind closed doors.
0: Right.
1: To find out, was that plane not properly prepared?
0: Right.
1: To defend itself,
0: right?
1: Because it's very important. I don't need to know it. You don't need to know it. I don't need to know
0: that
1: the
0: plane has
1: systems.
0: One purpose,
1: right?
0: One. I mean, I guess two, but we'll combine them to safely transport the president to places he needs to be, regardless of who the president is, and it needs to work every time, and needs to be capable on every level, full stop.
1: Yeah, this isn't, well, sort of is rocket science. Missiles can hit a plane.
0: Yeah, it is. It is.
1: as far as I'm concerned, if the Secret Service saw a threat, then they tell the president, you need to do this now. This is serious.
0: Yep.
1: We don't know what the threat is. We're never going to know what the threat is.
0: Right.
1: But
0: I'm glad they made the call.
1: Yeah. And that goes.
0: It was the right thing to do.
1: It got nothing to do with whether it's Trump. It has to do with he's president of the United States. It's the executive branch of the United States.
0: Yep.
1: You do everything to protect it. And I remember, you know, the childishness, you know, that I saw in social media. Oh, Trump's afraid. Same thing you heard about Bush on 9/11.
0: Right. Right.
1: Yeah. Yeah.

0: Would you want to do that? Because they're still targets.
1: And it was, we were against that push.
0: Yes.
1: To take away their protection.
0: Right.
1: Was it Republicans that were advocating for it to take away the protection?
0: I don't know how many Republicans were on board for it, but I don't care who the president is.
1: We didn't care. We said no.
0: You can't do that.
1: No,
0: you can't. In fact, I have an issue with VPs losing their Secret Service protection after 6 months of no longer being in office. Because especially if it's a... You know, that VP could be at one point a presidential candidate. But beyond that, they could be a target. And I don't care if it's Kamala Harris or J.D. Vance. I don't care.
1: Or AOC.
0: I don't care.
1: Because, and I say AOC because yesterday that was the scuttlebutt. Okay, her appearance means she's not running for president.
0: Yeah. No, you protect the office.
1: Yeah.
0: That is part of all of this. We can disagree with them, you know, we can vote against them, but there must be proper protection for the executive branch, for the head of the executive branch, the commander in chief, at all times.
1: We are Red Eye Radio.
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0: We are Red Eye Radio. He is Eric Carly, and I'm Gary McNamara. Welcome, and good morning. Thanks for being here. I'm sorry, I just looked at the Babylon Bee.
1: Yeah, what do you got?
0: Inspired by AOC, James Tallarico also likes to have his eggs frozen.
1: Oh my gosh!
0: Did you see the picture of Waltz, Tim Waltz, golfing yesterday?
1: No, yeah, no,
0: very unique swing. People were criticizing his swing, but I'll say this: it's a very short backswing, very short, and then he just comes all the way through. He finishes his swing. I'll say that.
1: So
0: but I don't know. I don't think he hit it far though.
1: On a scale of 1 to 10. On the swing, on just what you saw.
0: It keeps him from being injured. It's a kind of swing you would have if you don't want to hurt yourself.
1: But where would you rate it?
0: Out of a 10?
1: Yeah.
0: If you're talking about a professional swing being a 10, I'd say maybe a 3 or a 4.
1: An amateur 10.
0: I don't
1: maybe
0: know.
1: Maybe a 5.
0: I don't know.

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7: From ABC News, I'm Stephanie Officer. Colombian officials say at least 132 people are dead after Monday's powerful 7.4 magnitude earthquake. Rescue efforts underway. ABC's Trevor Ault.
8: We have seen dozens of buildings collapse on top of people. As we've seen so frequently in the areas where a lot of the infrastructure is not built up to withstand earthquakes, you now have this massive undertaking to try to find anybody who has survived in all of the rubble. They are very hopeful that they'll be able to dig out more and more survivors, but the longer this goes on, the harder that gets.
7: Seven jurors selected Monday in one of the country's most famous unsolved mysteries, who shot Tupac Shakur. The only one to ever be charged in connection with the rap legend's death, Dwayne Keefe D. Davis, now recanting the story he told, retold, made in statements to police, and wrote a book about, alleging he was the one who ordered Shakur murdered in 1996. The former gang member arrested in Las Vegas in 2023 on a murder charge and has been in custody ever since. Former Death Row Records head Marion Suge Knight spoke to ABC News exclusively from prison, where he's incarcerated on charges unrelated to Tupac's death. Knight was driving the car when Tupac was shot.
9: Everything he said and talked about, he already told on himself.
7: 63-year-old Davis has pleaded not guilty. Once a full jury is selected, the trial is expected to last about a month. A lifeguard in Maine pulled underwater by what he says was a shark Saturday. Greg Wilford telling ABC's Portland affiliate WMTW he was swimming when something grabbed his rescue device.
9: I was probably 5 feet under and I thought I was caught in a boat prop. And I realized it wasn't. There's no fish that's going to do that. It has to be a big fish or a shark. It had to be the shark.
7: British songstress Cleo Soule delighting fans Monday when she announced she'll drop her fifth album, Gentlewoman, August 20th. 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
1: Canada put its military on standby to help battle wildfires that have turned deadly in British Columbia. At least one woman has died. 20,000 people have been evacuated. An American Airlines flight forced to turn around after an engine fire.
2: Shortly after takeoff, around 8:40 a.m., the pilots declaring a mayday, citing an engine issue caused by hitting birds. Other pilots reporting to the tower that they saw birds go right into the plane's left engine. The Boeing 737 already over water, forced to turn back. Those 172 passengers landing safely at Myrtle Beach International Airport.
1: ABC's Gio Benitez. Taylor Farms is pulling more than a dozen products with jalapenos from grocery stores as a salmonella outbreak grows to nearly 350 cases. The nation's other outbreak, cyclosporiasis, now stands at 22,000 sickened and 2 deaths. For those ill, ABC News medical correspondent Dr. Darian Sutton warns.
3: If you feel like your symptoms are persistent and they're lasting longer than a week or two, you should certainly talk to a provider, because for cyclosporiasis, antibiotics are provided, whereas for salmonella, it's typically rest and hydration.
1: Mexico's health agency has launched an investigation into a packing facility. British driver Andy Green, who broke the sound barrier in a car 20 years ago, is going to try again, but this time it'll be in a hydrogen-powered car. Green says he wants to showcase the power of hydrogen as a clean energy alternative. I'm Stephanie Officer, ABC News.
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6: 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Gary McNamara and Eric Harley talk about everything from politics to social issues and news of the day. 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
7: All across America, we are Red Eye Radio. He is Eric Harley and I'm Gary McNamara. As I was telling you, to start the show, hours and hours and hours ago, yesterday was one of those days I just got entertained by what everybody else was saying. And here's more of it, all right?
8: Okay.
7: Stephen A. Smith on the WNBA.
8: All right.
7: Now, what I like is how he starts at one level and slowly it starts going up. And this is not, it's not a criticism. I actually love it.
8: Yeah.
7: Because it's like, okay, as the amplification goes up slowly, you're like, what's coming next? What's coming next? What's coming next? I think it's a great style. I couldn't stand him when he did sports, and would do it all the time over things that were meaningless.
8: Right, right.
7: But now that he's talking, you know, things, politics, issues that actually matter to the world, and when he has more of a populist right leaning, I like it. But here we go. All right, here on the WNBA.
9: The current WNBA collective bargaining agreement says only players who are women are eligible, but it does not further define women or specify criteria involving gender identity, sex assigned at birth, hormone levels, or physical characteristics. It also does not say that self-identification alone automatically makes a player eligible. So because that's open for debate, it required a response from WNBA Commissioner Kathy Engelbert, who sent a memo to teams last Friday saying the issue would be discussed by a task force of team presidents and general managers. The WNBA separately defended inclusion and condemned hate while saying the union, quote, will not be used as political pawns. Here's Stephen A. talking. It's too damn late. It's too damn late. If your rules were more finite and clear, you wouldn't have to have a meeting of team presidents and general managers. You're the commissioner. You should already know. We literally are living in a society where there has to be a debate involving a collective bargaining agreement that explicitly states that the league is for women. Only players who are women are eligible to play in the WNBA. So one could easily surmise, okay, you're a woman, that makes you eligible. If you're not a woman, you're not eligible. It's simple and plain. What's the complication? The complication is that our society has devolved to a point where we're not clear what defines a woman. At least in the eyes of some. So while Royce White or Enos Cancer Freedom may be accused of trolling and engaging in mockery and being a bit ridiculous, fine. What about the WNBA? What about the WNBA? We will not be used as political pawns. When you gonna wake the hell up?
7: And then William McGurn in the Wall Street Journal. This all fits. Like I said, it was a wonderful day of reading and observing yesterday.
8: Yeah.
7: And it's funny because when I hear anybody else, again, on this issue with just speaking reality and science, I find it extremely entertaining because I can't believe we're actually having this debate.
8: Yeah.
7: When I do it, I'm so close to it that, you know, but when I see other people doing it and listen to them or watch them, or read from them, I find it absolutely hilarious. I'm like, I can't believe we're actually talking about this. I can't believe there are people that are actually this delusional. And I walked around yesterday with a huge smile on my face going, this is great. But William McGurn wrote in his column yesterday, the key to understanding this fight is recognizing that as much as progressives want men who say they are women to be allowed in women's sports, they don't have to get that to get the win. The activists will be happy enough if they can simply destroy the game for those fighting to keep women's sports for women. For what this movement really opposes is truth and the norms based on the truth. If all they achieve is to advance the idea that norms are arbitrary, that norms are arbitrary expressions of personal preference, they win. That's what makes Ms. Cunningham a target. Her offense is recognizing the truth that differences between men and women are real and substantive. I want to protect young girls in the locker room or young girls in sport who shouldn't have to go against biological men, she told ESPN. It's a legitimate concern, rooted in her experience as a professional basketball player and widely shared in a 2025 New York Times poll, reported that 79% of Americans believe men who identify as female should not be allowed to compete in women's sports. Yet, this is the headline in The Atlantic, the sports department of the New York Times, after the Cunningham-Carrington dust-up where she got clobbered.
8: Mm-hmm.
7: The WNBA conversation is no longer about basketball, and Sophie Cunningham doesn't get why. That was the headline. Well, maybe it's The Atlantic and the larger world of sports journalism that doesn't get it. Still, the challenge for the powers that be in sports is define woman in a way that is once is coherent and makes sense to everybody. The WNBA answer is to say that only players who are women are eligible to play in the WNBA, without ever saying what a woman is.
8: Mm-hmm.
7: God, we've been saying this, God, for a decade.
8: Yes.

0: The contradiction is proving untenable. WNBA Commissioner Kathy Engelbert issued a memo on Friday promising a task force to discuss the topic thoughtfully, respectably, and in alignment with the longstanding values of our league. Plainly, the last thing Ms. Engelbert wants is an official NBA declaration on what a woman is. Ms. Engelbert did point out one interesting fact about the asylum that is today's WNBA. It's run by the inmates. Our player eligibility rules, unlike the eligibility rules of some leagues and governing bodies, are collectively bargained, she wrote. Only a few years back, this is a great point. Only a few years back, men playing on women's teams largely centered on non-contact sports, such as track and swimming. Leah Thomas started out as a male swimmer at the University of Pennsylvania, but after transitioning, won the NCAA Division I National Championship in the women's 500-yard freestyle in 2022. Now we're debating men competing in women's basketball, a contact sport. When a jurist nominated for the Supreme Court cannot say what a woman is, we are perhaps too hard on the WNBA. During the March 2022 Senate hearing on Brown Jackson's nomination, Senator Marsha Blackburn asked her a simple question: can you provide a definition for the word woman? She answered, no, I can't. Now it's under the absurd. Two men who played for the NBA have just announced they'll enter next year's NBA draft. Mr. Kander, who said he's going to go in, explained on X, if simply declaring who you are is all that's required, then I meet every single requirement necessary to compete in the WNBA. And he's right. Yep. The WNBA has worshipped the gods of identity for so long that it can't now insist on a reasonable definition for the first word in its name. The league has surrendered the most potent weapon at its disposal, reality. I can't wait to see what they come up with.
1: Yeah. I don't know, because, again, we started saying this years ago. You set out to appease, right? You're going to be the hero by wearing a T-shirt. You're going to be a hero by saying things and I support this. And it, hold on. You're part of an organization. If you support it, then you should be, in fact, petitioning for whatever group you're advocating for to be a part of your organization. You should be, in fact, if you want to be a hero, because wearing a T-shirt doesn't make you a hero. I wore a T-shirt for the longest time, said hero on it. Turned out, not a hero. You should, if you're going to be the hero, then you should be fighting for the group that you're advocating for, in this case, the trans group, to be part of your organization. Are you doing that? And they've painted themselves into the corner. Once again, we've seen it's happened with organizations. Remember, the NFL thing. Remember when they all just, it seemed like all the teams went like, okay, this weekend we're all going to, even the Cowboys said it, we're going to show solidarity. We'll all take a knee and then we'll be done with it. We'll just move on. They think if we just, all right, let's all do it together. Let's all hold hands and whatever or what. And then we'll just put, that will be enough to appease everybody and we move on. In this case, with this issue, it does not work that way.
0: Well, it's a little bit different. The WNBA is embedded in politics. The NFL got into it because of the, whatchamacallit, I forgot his name.
1: Kaepernick.
0: Yeah. The whole Kaepernick thing. I don't think the owners ever wanted this. I don't think they ever wanted it. And as I said, when you have the next generation of players come in,

0: remember, the next generation is always 4 years away. That's why something that was an issue in 2015, 2016 is not really an issue
1: in the
0: NFL today.
1: But it all starts with that. The similarity is that it all starts with that attitude that, oh, we're going to appease
0: so that we can come off as
1: I use the word hero, but I can come off as a, I don't know, good person, whatever. It's a virtue signaling thing and, you know, oh, I'm all for it. And it's like, well, how much are you for it? Because the question has to be answered now with the WNBA. When LeBron is done at the 76ers, and he decides he wants to, just simply by saying so, identify as a woman, are you going to let him play? Now, you know, that's kind of tongue-in-cheek, but there are...
0: Not anymore.
1: Nope.
0: Not with the men.
1: Well.
0: Not with the two.
1: Well, I mean LeBron specifically.
0: Oh, okay. Yeah, right. That's tongue-in-cheek.
1: Yeah. Yes. Because I think by the time he gets to that age, most of the women in the WNBA will be better players than he is. But
0: this is his chance.
1: To
0: beat Wilt Chamberlain's record and score more than 50 points a game for a season.
1: If Kaepernick had only chosen basketball. Am I wrong? No. He'd probably be playing today. But that's...
0: You don't mean in the NBA, though.
1: No.
0: Right, okay.
1: That's where we are on this. And there has to be a decision that is made.
0: The most wonderful thing about all this, though, is... when liberals take a position on something they can't define. I mean, that's really the ultimate. I mean, that's where you've gotten into the absurd. Because people say, well, you know, what's your critical thinking opinion on this particular issue? And you can say, well, we don't even have to, you know, say the critical thinking. It's what's the truth on the issue, because the other side is making an argument on an issue they can't even define what the issue is. If you can't define what a woman is, what are you protecting?
1: Right.
0: What, woman's just a word for another word for, is woman like people or human?
1: Right.
0: I mean, is it encompassing of everyone, or does it have a specific meaning? And so when you take, that's the thing, I think that's the thing that I have the most fun with and you've had the most fun with over these years, is you knew it was eventually going to blow up in their face as it's doing right now.
1: Yeah.
0: They're mocking. Why, you're transphobic. What do you mean they're mocking? You're transphobic.
1: Yeah.
0: If anybody goes after Cantor or White and mocks them, they're transphobic. Yes. You don't know what they're thinking in their minds.
1: Of course.
0: You don't know. Well, we need to find out what their intent is. You haven't said that before. You've just become a hypocrite, because intent of why you were doing something didn't matter before. Now it does. And... because Mr. White is there involved in it, you're racist.
1: Well,
0: here's Mr. White's his last name, not his color of his skin.
1: And here's the thing. Why did they create the WNBA? Why did they create it in the first place? Say it out loud. So that women could play professional basketball. Women.
0: But I don't know what I don't know what a woman is, so I don't understand your passionate point there.
1: Well, I'd say like this. Ed Sheeran, the singer, he could probably qualify. I actually like Ed Sheeran. I'm just joking.
0: And he seems like, I saw an interview of him, and he seems like a really, really down-to-earth guy.
1: And actually, he's very funny, too.
0: Yeah.
1: But no, I mean, you have to go back to why the league was created. Well, because they can't play in the NBA.

0: You create a league of their own. You know, they should make a movie. A league of their own. This time about basketball, but it's going to be a very different.
1: But what's their own?
0: Yeah. Well, no, here's the thing.
1: Well, what are they claiming? What are they claiming their own is?
0: I'll tell you this. There's no crying in baseball, but there's a lot of crying in the WNBA.
1: Yeah, Red Eye Radio.
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12: We are Red Eye Radio. He's Eric Carlin. I'm Gary McNamara.
0: Hi.
12: But as Senator Tom Cotton wrote yesterday about the WNBA, Enes Kanter playing in the WNBA would be a comical. Would be comical, except it's a reminder. This is true. We've pointed this out many times before. It is still the official position of the Democratic Party. Almost zero elected Democrats disagree that gender is a social construct and kids should be given gender surgeries. It's the official position of the Democrats.
0: You know, I mean, that's it. You know, look, this insanity is going to go to a point. I don't know where it ends. I don't think it's going to end in our lifetime. But how does the far left even defend what they're doing anymore? They can't. It's insane.
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1: We are Red Eye Radio. He is Eric Harley, and I'm Gary McNamara. You know what was interesting? Yesterday, I bookmark, just go through X, and I bookmark everything, and all of a sudden I looked, and I went, wow, look how many bookmarks I had of one person, and it was the writer, conservative writer Jim Garrity.
2: Oh, yeah. Yeah.
1: On X.
2: Yeah.
1: And he had a number of posts yesterday, and I guess one was relating to one of the articles that he had. I read the article later on, but I just want to read the X post because really interesting stuff. One showing you where the Democratic Party is going, and one where the Republican Party is going. And the one here on Democrats I want to read because of AOC with her whole the woke one, comment. You know, that was just crazy what was going on, trying to separate themselves from it. They're not going to be successful in doing it because as was pointed out yesterday, well, woke one, that was crazy. Well, woke one has gone through the osmosis wall right into woke two. They haven't dropped woke one.
2: Right.
1: They've simply added anti-Semitism, defund the military, get rid of the Senate, get rid of the Supreme Court, get rid of the presidency, you know, change the entire country. So they really haven't changed, but they're attempting. This is her attempt to do it. And that's why people were saying on social media yesterday, this is her attempt to run, her first attempt to run for president of the United States.
2: Yeah.
1: She's trying to separate what she was from what she actually is, which is the same thing. She did the same thing when asked about, well, are you a member of the DSA? Well, yeah, New York City. Well, oh, then not the national. No, just New York City. As if there's a difference.
2: Right.
1: In fact, you might be able to make the case. Not sure if you could, but I bet you probably could, that the New York version of the Democrat Socialist of America is more communist than socialist.
2: Right.
1: So, but he wrote this about Democrats. A Gallup poll from 2025 found that 68

0: percent of Democrats believed doctor-assisted suicide was morally acceptable. 27% said the same about polygamy. 11% of Democrats said marital affairs were morally acceptable. 9% of independents and 4% of Republicans said the same. A December YouGov survey found that among those who self-identify as very liberal, 47% of self-identified very liberal Democrats, 47% felt either very favorable or somewhat favorable towards Luigi Mangione, who was on trial for murdering United Healthcare CEO Brian Thompson.
1: Wow.
0: And all of this is separate.
1: Wow.
0: All of this is separate from the increasing socialist takeover of the Democratic Party. Now, comparing the Republican Party, he did a later post. He wrote an article in National Review on this. This is from X, though, on Democrats and Republicans.
1: Mm.
0: And this is pretty interesting. Many of the things here we've covered, some are correct, a few are, I don't believe are correct. But he said the argument that there's no difference between the Republican Party and the Democratic Party is often wildly overstated. But what is painfully clear is that over the past decade or two, both the Republican Party and the Democratic Party have grown more statist in their economics, generally more dovish, non-interventionalist, or isolationist in their foreign policy, the Iran war being the glaring exception, and more libertine in their social policies. It's not that we don't have a choice. It's that the window shifted dramatically to the left over the past 20 years,
1: mm-hmm.
0: and yet we're more frustrated with our politics, government, and conditions than ever. I don't think that's coincidental.
1: No.
0: And then he writes here, this is a socially conservative administration and Congress that allowed Planned Parenthood to receive federal funding again. The Trump administration approved a new generic version of an abortion pill. Mm. President Trump told Republicans that they had to be flexible on the Hyde Amendment, which restricts taxpayer funding for abortions. So far this year, America averages about 100,000 abortions per month, a rate not different from the Biden years and significantly higher than the Obama years. And then finally, the other point that he make, in short, we have two parties who are pretty darn statist in their economies. neither one wants to do a darn thing about entitlements.
1: Yeah.
0: No one cares about the deficit and debt. Both parties intermittently talk about China, but then get a lot softer the moment they're meeting face to face with Xi. Both act as if some of the biggest problems facing the country are not enough abortions, not enough weed, and not enough opportunities for gambling.
1: Whoa. Wow. Wow.
0: And what was the other one? Here it is. And the final one. This is something you and I talked about.
1: Mm.
0: The Republican president keeps taking a government stake in private companies, now up to 30 firms. As the Cato Institute observes, the United States government taking an ownership stake in private companies is now routine, and a Republican-controlled House and Senate are ready to make it official federal policy under law, not just some rogue administration's actions. Zoran Mamdani wants to seize the means of production. Today's Republicans want to establish a federal ownership stake in the means of production. A future President AOC or some other progressive Democrat will appreciate Trump-era Republicans establishing the precedent and the legitimacy of the federal government strong-arming many kinds of companies into giving them ownership shares. Exactly what you and I have been saying since that was brought up by Republicans and since Trump did that. Conversation with one of my best friends who posted something on Trump talking about communism and socialism. I wrote back to him. I said, look at what Trump's doing. Trump's making it easy for Democrats now to move to socialism and communism. Yeah. He's talking all over about us. They're talking about him and J.D. Vance.
2: Yes.
0: Talking about huge stakes in large corporations and AI corporations.
2: Yep.
0: That there should be a sovereign, a damn sovereign wealth fund of government money to invest? Are we out of our freaking minds? And that's coming from Republicans. We're out of our freaking minds. I just want to sound like Stephen A. Smith for a minute. Freaking minds!
2: Okay. It's,
0: I mean, we were seriously, you know, let's criticize the Democrats. And so the response from my buddy, then go vote for Democrats. Go, you know, that's not my point.
2: No.
0: My point is not to ignore it. My point is to speak up against it. My point is not to sit there and just take one side and be tribal and say, no, all my allegiance to this particular person. I don't care what they do. Let me bow down about you because I'm a subhuman who cannot make any critical thinking decisions on my own. It must be the person who I worship who makes my decisions for me.
2: Yeah.
0: Instead of this person is a civil servant, here are my ideas. Here's what I believe. This is wrong. I don't like Democrats doing it. I don't like Republicans doing it. Why is that so damn hard for so many Republicans in Congress and so many Republicans overall to do?
2: No, you know, you make a good point because it's, well, what does the tribe want, you know, in this tribal atmosphere? Well, if it's becoming, look, I'm supporting him because he does this. No, no, no. Is it a good idea? Does it make sense? More importantly, because that's actually a very mundane and boring question. Is it a good idea? No, no, no. Let's start with what are the risks? Where does it go from here? When you talk about things like government ownership in the private sector. Where does it go from there? Because if you're, I don't know, whoever in the GOP and you go, no, this would be a good thing, and blah, blah, blah, blah, blah, blah, you just kick the door wide open for Elizabeth Warren, for the DSA, all of them to come in and say, well, clearly this is a bipartisan issue.
0: And then he finishes here, goes, let's observe this is a president who is malleable. Not just a party, but a president who is malleable on almost every issue, including his signature issue on immigration, telling Laura Ingraham, you and I remember this, that the U.S. had to maintain the status quo on H-1B visas because you also do have to bring in talent. Now, he was back and forth, remember? Remember how he changed his mind three times in 36 hours when he ran in 2016 on the H-1B visa? But
2: He said that on a debate stage because it was Megyn Kelly was the moderator who asked him the question. And he goes, no, no, no, I'm changing. I'm changing. He used those words during the debate.
0: Now, he, from what I know, though, he's always been in favor of legal immigration because of the expansion of the economy.
2: You deem that the flip because it was from one thing to the other, but then back.
0: Right, but that's on the H-1B visas, but on immigration overall.
2: Yeah, yeah, yeah.
0: He has been pro-immigration because he believes the economy will expand better, faster than the birth rate.
2: Right.
0: We remember the Jim Acosta back and forth.
2: Mm-hmm.
0: So to be fair, he did hold that opinion. When Ingraham inserted that the U.S. had plenty of talented people, Trump replied, no, you don't. No, you don't. I wonder what J.D. Vance would think about that one. In the same interview, Trump said if the U.S. did not continue maintaining its current level of 50,000 Chinese college students, you would have half the colleges in the United States go out of business. And we went at that point, we went, you need to shut up.
2: Yeah.
0: You can't sell that to your own. But the party said nothing. He didn't get any blowback from Republicans on that. Maybe a few.
2: Yeah. Right.
0: To save the Republican Party, Trump turned it into a party that supports state intervention in the economy, more dovish or isolationist in foreign affairs, is wishy-washy on abortion and other social issues, and is negotiable on immigration when large employers complain.
2: Yeah.
0: Most of that is true. Some of it has nuance to it.
2: Yeah, right.
0: Like on

0: voted for all Republicans the last, I don't know, as long as I can remember, decades upon decades. And I vote in the Republican primary only. I have to make a choice.
1: Yeah.
0: But I've been an independent since 2006.
1: Right.
0: But if I was a Republican and you called me a rhino, I would say absolutely 1,000% I am, because I'm way more conservative than where the Republican Party is going.
1: Based on where the scale is for the Republican Party today?
0: Yeah.
1: Absolute truth.
0: Yeah. And that stopped it real quick. Because it's like, well, yeah.
1: Yeah. Yeah.
0: I'll wear that as a badge. But you're making the case that I'm a liberal and it's the opposite.
1: Right, exactly.
0: The liberals, and I remember you saying a long time ago, the biggest fear you had about a second term of Trump is that his liberal side would come out.
1: Right. Right. And we've seen that happen. You know, look, George W. Bush, you know, when the whole 2008, end of 2008 thing, world was coming to an end thing happened, well, sometimes we have to abandon our
0: economic principles.
1: Economic principles.
0: Yeah.
1: No, that's when you adhere to them.
0: Right.
1: Because it may have been a deeper recession, but it would have been a greater recovery and faster recovery if you hadn't done what you did.
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8: We are running radio. 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I'm Gary McNamara. All right, my favorite headline in the Babylon Bee, though, was,
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9: And they've been very responsive, but they don't require, like, tons of meetings.
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16: From ABC News, I'm Stephanie Officer. Iran released demands of compensation as part of negotiations to end the war. President Trump responded by saying the U.S. wants compensation too. ABC's Stephen Portnoy.
17: In a social media post, the president responded to the Iranian demand for reparations or damages by saying it's an interesting idea, because he says he's now likewise demanding compensation from Iran for, quote, all of the people that they have killed and gravely wounded with their roadside bombs in many conflicts. The president also says compensation should be paid to the families of protesters who've been killed in Iran, he says, over the last 50 years.
16: The state of emergency in Puerto Rico intensifying as hundreds of thousands have to go without running water in 48-hour increments under a mandatory rationing system. The island facing crippling drought, compounded by notoriously aging infrastructure. ABC's Victor Oquendo.
18: This dog rescue without running water, already using reserve tanks.
19: It's hard because, you know, when you open that faucet and it doesn't come out.
18: Further straining Puerto Rico's water supply, extreme heat, and roughly 1,000 raging wildfires. It's the latest crisis for an island plagued by rolling blackouts and water shutoffs since 2017, when Hurricane Maria killed nearly 3,000 people and devastated the power grid.
16: Some evacuation orders have been eased in the Spokane area as crews make progress against wildfires. Spokane complex fires have damaged or destroyed more than 900 structures. Washington Governor Bob Ferguson said the state is seeking a federal major disaster declaration.
20: Many Washingtonians, as you know, have lost literally everything, including critical personal documents like their driver's license, ID card, birth certificate, and vehicle and vessel titles.
16: David Alan Greer and Damon Wayans set to reunite on screen this fall. Wayans will guest star on season 3 of the medical mockumentary as a charming new doctor. St. Denis Medical premieres in November. You're listening to ABC News.
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16: Health and Human Services Secretary Robert F. Kennedy Jr. proposed a rule change requiring companies submit a list of food additives and provide evidence they're safe to consume.
23: The proposal will give the agency greater visibility into the substances that are entering our food supply.
16: Kennedy says his agency has also submitted for final review the government's first definition of ultra-processed foods. The company behind President Trump's media business, Truth Social, reported a $238 million loss last quarter. That's more than 10 times the loss from a year earlier. Chief Kevin McGurn pointed to branching out to new industries like online betting and crypto. Well, it's already a record-breaking summer.
0: The long, hot summer scorched records last month across the lower 48 states. NOAA says July temperatures averaged 76.89 degrees Fahrenheit, barely edging out the previous record from July 1936 during the Dust Bowl. Extreme heat, along with drought and wildfires, impacted much of the Mountain West, Southwest, Northern Plains, and Southeast. Researchers say all 48 states logged at least 1 degree warmer than the average on record. The nights were also hotter, and scientists call that a classic sign of human-caused climate change. Michelle Franzen, ABC News.
16: Brad Pitt reveals in a new Esquire interview he is no longer sober and says family issues led to an especially low point in his life. I'm Stephanie Officer, ABC News.
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0: Now, it's Red Eye Radio. Gary McNamara and Eric Harley talk about everything from politics to social issues and news of the day. Whether you're up late or you're just starting your day, welcome to the show. From the Relief Factor Studios, this is Red Eye Radio.
1: We're Red Eye Radio, and he is Eric Harley, and I'm Gary McNamara. 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
2: That's right. Bourbon or tequila?
1: Do I start with AOC or Stephen A. Smith? Let's start with AOC. All right. I'm making an executive decision here.
3: Wait, all right. We want to start the show that way?
1: With an
3: at least Stephen A. Smith has been reasonable at times lately.
1: This is an executive order. Well, basically, everything seems to be. Tell me whether I'm wrong here.
3: You're wrong.
1: Everything on the show now seems to. I mean, it's insane. It's nuts. The country would go to crap if all this stuff happened.
3: It's not going to crap.
1: But my God, is it ever entertaining?
3: Oh, no. I talked to a guy today, and he's from Egypt, and he said he has friends in Egypt that do radio. He says, it's always been fascinating to me. He goes, to do an all-night show, it must take so much time to find enough things to talk about. I said, No. Adam, by the way, great guy, Adam. Adam, that's where you're wrong, my friend. I said, no. And same thing, one of his coworkers said the same thing. He goes, oh, you're in radio. He goes, a talk show. He goes, man, how do you talk for all that time, all night long? He goes, man, that's a long time to talk. I said, it goes by fast because we don't get it all in today's crazy world. Yeah. We don't have enough time.
1: Yeah. We hope to get it all in. Like, we judge our show by the year. Did we get everything in?
3: Yeah, yes.
1: During the year.
3: Right, if we can try and get it in 1 year.
1: Well, you know, when I was doing my local show, well, I think probably three different stations, we had tours from media from other countries. And so this would be over the last 30 years.
3: Yeah.
1: And they were media tours, and they'd come and they wanted to see how they were absolutely, and I mean absolutely, blown away by talk radio.
3: Yeah.
1: They couldn't believe that, and they would come up and they say, well, you know, where do you, you know, how do you figure out how to do the show? And I go, well, whatever comes to my mind.
3: Yeah.
1: Well, you mean you decide?
3: How do you know that? Yeah.
1: You mean you decide it? How many producers do you have? Zero.
3: Yeah.
1: You know, now we have
3: two very capable pros.
1: Right. But Alan always gives me some of the best stories out there. But I mean, they were under the impression they came from a thing where the producers created the entire show
3: and tell you what to say
1: and tell you what to do.
3: Right.
1: Not that they assist you in it.
3: Right.
1: But
3: they tell us what to do when we're off the air.
1: Yeah, exactly.
3: Yeah,
1: right.
3: Yeah.
1: Right. You know, other than that, I mean, you know, basically our staff are gophers for me.
3: They are. And also,
1: they have been
3: told very clearly, do not distract the talent.
1: Do not distract or upset the talent.
3: When people say the talent, isn't that only radio? That's only radio. They don't use that in any other media, do they? The talent. It's radio. And you know
1: that's
3: why?
1: That's a great point.
3: It's because someone, because we're the lowest rung of on the ladder of entertainment.
1: But one of the longest.
3: Well, yeah, but right above us is watching paint dry. And it's been going, that one's been going on a long time. But no, somebody in radio decided, how do we make ourselves sound important? And it had to have been someone on the air. Well, I'm the talent. Somebody said that for the first time somewhere in a radio station. Well, I'm the talent. You know they did.
1: Well, when we say, by the way, don't bother the town. That was actually, this was back a long time ago.
3: Yeah, yeah.
1: Somebody actually said that.
3: About us. To someone else
1: right,
3: about
1: right.
3: us.
1: Right, yeah. To our staff about us.
3: Yeah.
1: And it never came
3: don't
1: from...
3: Don't distract
1: it. Well, and they told us immediately. I mean, we burst out laughing because
3: yeah,
1: it's
3: yeah.
1: like, it never came from us.
3: Yeah.
1: Don't.
3: No.
1: So we, that's one of the, and we say it all the time. You know, Ron or Alan will ask us something. We'll go, scream back, don't disturb the talent.
3: Yeah, it's become the running joke.
1: Yeah, it has.
3: Yeah.
1: It's like,
3: yeah.
1: I find it...
3: But if not
1: really
3: for them, we honestly would be two old guys sitting in a room talking to each other.
1: Yeah, we'd be the guy on, what was the Muppets? Remember the two old guys in the theater?
3: Hey, where's the frog? Yeah.
1: Well, let's start with AOC.
3: All right.
1: And it's basically some of the stuff that she said, you know, the whole, and this, it blew up yesterday. And I was like, wow, this thing really blew up. And this is where I have to improve and... Because we had this story yesterday,
3: mm-hmm.
1: and I had the audio cuts, and I went, I really don't care what AOC says, but it is important, because we pointed out yesterday, it's like, you know, she's 36 now, she can run for president.
3: Yeah.
1: And a bunch of things were saying, she's trying to moderate or pretend that she's above all of it right now.
3: Yeah.
1: And that was a great, and I missed that point yesterday. I went, I missed that.
3: Mm.
1: It's just because I just discount her as being completely and totally clueless.
3: Yeah.
1: It's like, will I go and watch? I saw that a bunch of Hollywood movies got a bunch of subsidies from California, and one of them was the new Clueless. So immediately I thought of AOC, because she's absolutely clueless.
3: Well,
1: she has no idea how the world runs at all.
3: And
1: none.
3: The new movie Clueless stars Gavin Newsom.
1: In a cameo?
3: No, he's starring in it.
1: Okay.
3: He's the Clueless.
1: No, they're bringing in a 98-year-old Alicia Silverstone's coming in. She's going to be doing it. She's so old, I view her as a cougar.
3: Shouldn't it be toothless? Where are your dentures, young lady?
1: don't say that.
3: What?
1: Don't say that today.
3: What? Oh.
1: Because you can't see from me. You can't see. I had...
3: One of your crowns.
1: I had two crowns that were 24 years old.
3: Right.
1: That both cracked in the same week.
3: Right. And by the way, for young people who are worried about, you know, the whole no kings things, these aren't the kind of crowns.
1: Oh yes,
3: head.
1: Yeah.
3: These are
1: right. I don't wear a
3: crown for your teeth. Two crowns.
1: I don't wear a crown on my head every day.
3: Because you're the talent.
1: I'm the talent. I wear a crown because I'm the talent.
3: Oh my gosh.
1: They put on temporaries. You know, they pulled off, you know, they cracked, so they pulled off the two caps, put on temporaries, and I go back in like 2 weeks.
3: Yeah.
1: Well, it was Saturday or Sunday, all of a sudden I went, you know, start biting down. I go, uh-oh, that's a little bit too hard.
3: Mm.
1: And it was just a part of the front one.
3: Yeah.
1: The temporary had, come off.
3: Right.
1: And so I called yesterday and said, you know, if they can fit me in some, my dentist isn't there tomorrow, but they said they may be able to get me in anyway. And if not, or today, but if not, it'll be tomorrow. And that's fine. Because I still had, you know, I had the top part of it. Well, I mean, ice cream today, the whole thing came off. Eating ice cream.
3: No, it always happens to me eating like oatmeal or ice cream. Like, how does that happen?
1: Because I was staying away from anything. You know, you have the temporaries and they're not as strong as when they put in the new crowns.
3: Well, So
1: I have a completely, the tooth that was, I have my tooth, but still my original tooth.
3: Yeah.
1: But it's gone down. So I look a little bit, I don't look like David Letterman. Because it's bottom, you can't see it unless I make it so.
3: Yeah,
1: you know.
3: No, I can.
1: I'm very sensitive about my teeth. So
3: I can
1: don't
3: eat
1: do that
3: a
1: again.
3: Whole bag of corn nuts and nothing, and then the next morning oatmeal. And my dentist always says, "Yeah, but it was the you know how it's the you know the you hand somebody to help you get the lid off the jar, and then they always get it off first try." He goes, "Yeah, the corn nuts loosened everything. That's the problem." But. So here we are with AOC.
1: Right, to a person with perfect teeth.
3: Yeah.
1: Hey,
3: she has good...
1: I just noticed
3: say
1: that.
3: Something kind about AOC.
1: She has very nice teeth.
3: She has very nice teeth.
1: And brown eyes. And what does Eric say about women with brown eyes?
3: That's not what I say about women with brown eyes on the air. I say... No. Here's what I've noticed, ladies. And by the way, it's too bad I'm already taken. I've noticed that the ones who don't seem stable have brown eyes. Now, it doesn't mean every one of them with brown eyes isn't stable. I'm just saying that fuse is waiting to be lit. No, I've noticed that some that aren't stable, and I noticed that in a couple of men too, watching documentaries, and it's like, why do they always have brown eyes?
1: And by the way, to all the brown-eyed girls out there, understand this is me, Gary McNamara. That was Eric saying that over there. Sometimes people get our voices confused. That was Eric saying that, not Gary.
3: Yeah. Well, all women with brown eyes are crazy. By the way, my oldest daughter
1: has brown eyes.
3: She's like, Dad, stop it.
1: All right, let's get to AOC here, because this is just beautiful stuff. Talking about, this is really interesting how she makes it seem like, because she said basically woke one was crazy that she was a part of, but she doesn't really say she's a part of it. She just goes, yeah, woke one was crazy, but here it is. Here's
3: part okay, of it. Okay, all right.
4: I have a local city councilman that has this saying, woke one was crazy.
5: Woke one was crazy. Okay, that's interesting.
1: And so that was the one that people really, really, picked up upon. And then this one here. Here's this one. Here we go.
3: Okay.
1: Because she was trying to separate, and she was talking about law enforcement. And she said, well, we talk about law enforcement completely different than we did in 2020. No, we don't.
3: No, we don't.
1: I was like, no, we don't.
3: The DSA wants them all gone. Right.
1: So, yeah. So she's asked this question because she's trying to separate herself from it, like woke one. But the reason it happened, not the reason it happened, you.
3: Yeah.
1: But here's this. Listen to this. Okay. Here we go.
5: Are you still a member of Democratic Socialists of America?
4: Of the New York City chapter.
5: The New York City chapter, not the national.
4: No.
1: He had to ask, but not.

0: Not the net. There's no difference.
1: That's what I'm saying. Separates? Why do you she dismissively? Oh no! I would never. That sounded like I would never be a member of the National DSA.
0: So, I saw, you know, and it wasn't. Yesterday was a day where it was what everybody else was saying, not what I was thinking. That I found, you know, that I just found so interesting.
1: Yeah,
0: because what I think really isn't that interesting. But right, Charles Cook here, National Review.
1: Yeah.
0: Will the woke own up to their own lunacy? If AOC and her friends have recognized the error of their ways, they owe the American people more than a oops.
1: Oops.
0: Eking to dismiss the record of one of the many kooky political candidates with whom she is now reflexively associated, AOC laughed aloud as if she had been told that she had a speck of mustard on her lip. I am a local city councilwoman that has this saying, woke one was crazy, she submitted, and I think that's what important is that we have to assess what the candidate is saying now. Is it? Do we? Why? Woke one was indeed crazy, but AOC's implication is that the crazy moment was something that happened to her and her ideological compatriots, yeah, like an earthquake or an invasion from sea, rather than something that was contrived, dispersed, and enforced by her,
1: yeah,
0: and her ideological compatriots.
1: Yeah.
0: In this, AOC seems confused once again by the appropriate pronouns. It wasn't crazy. They were crazy. And that they includes her.
1: You know what this is? This is a continuation of the radicals, the DSA and the radicals saying, can't we just move on? I mean, that was so crazy back then. I mean, kids were going to sock hops. It was crazy back in 2020. Like, you know what I mean? Like, it was a totally, like, they weren't even around when it happened.
2: Sock hops.
1: Sock hops
2: in 2020.
1: You know, there root beer floats. I mean, it was over the top. But the thing is we've seen this, though. Was it Jay Paul? You know, at the hearing where parents of children who died at the hands of illegal immigrants
0: were just dismissed.
1: She was saying, we've done this four times. Why can't we just move on? And then with Fauci, I forget the ranking member's name.
3: Forgive me. All due respect to the gentleman from the great state of whatever.
1: He said in his opening statement during that last Fauci hearing, he said, listen, we need to be, you know, we're here attacking things from the past, attacking him. You know, he's not even doing that job anymore. And this is just, we're drudging up all these old things and we need to be focused on the future. And in my mind, I was thinking, well, if you don't learn from the past, you're going to repeat in the future what happened then. But this is the new game. She just said it.
0: Well, woke two.
1: Yeah, what is woke one?
0: Woke one, woke two has all the components of woke one. Woke one hasn't disappeared.
1: Yeah,
0: The defund the police is in woke two.
1: Right, they've added things to it.
0: Right, and this is where Jonathan Carl is completely useless.
1: Yeah.
0: He's just an enabler of a liberal candidate.
1: Yeah.
0: He's a liberal activist because he didn't ask any of the questions. Yeah. Oh, so you're just a New York City. I'm just a Texas communist. I'm not a national communist. I mean, these are childlike conversations that Jonathan Carl has on this week.
1: Court, the communists of the Republic of Texas. C-O-R-T. Let's start that new movement.
0: Oh, I thought it was K. I thought you were spelling communist with the K.
1: Oh, well. Okay. By the way, that might work in Austin. Some parts.
0: We are Red Eye Radio.
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0: We are Red Eye Radio. He is Eric Harley, and I'm Gary McNamara. So really, yesterday, the consensus that I saw on social media, which, again, is the absolute truth.
1: Yeah.
0: There's nothing that is more truthful than the consensus on social media.
1: No, it's 100% accurate.
0: That was AOC's introduction to running for president of the United States.
1: I think it was a great observation, because I saw the clips too, and I too just thought, blah, blah, blah. And shame on us.
0: Yes, I mean, I felt that way.
1: But here's the problem with the way it goes, you know, and what we do is someone like AOC at some point just becomes a cartoon character. You know what I mean?
0: She's like the guy in Office Space.
1: Yeah.
0: You know, the way, hey, whatever his name, he's useless.
1: Yeah. Right.
0: Remember when what's his name says that?
1: Yeah.
0: What's his name? I can't think of his name now.
1: Yeah.
0: The boss's name. What's the boss's name?
1: I don't know. Gary Cole.
0: Gary Cole.
1: Yeah.
0: He's useless. He's useless.
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0: 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Eric Harley and Gary McNamara, nightly on Red Eye Radio.
1: And he is Eric Harley, and I'm Gary McNamara. Fauci. We'll talk. 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
1: All right. To my friends in the media. Just be careful. So you got to make sure you verify everything on social media.
3: Yeah.
1: The coach of the Indiana Fever was not fired. There's a post out there that went viral in the last couple of hours saying that she was fired after, you know, not defending her player enough. And there's a statement that looks official with the Indiana Fever emblem and all that.
3: Yeah.
1: And members of the media have fallen for it. Some people that I know have fallen for it and posted it. It is not true. She was not fired from the Indiana Fever. Again, the biggest thing about all of this is the WNBA is constantly in the news.
3: Yeah.
1: So,
3: yeah.
1: But this is you just wonder how much that they have. A Senate Republican leading the charge on investigating Dr. Anthony Fauci's old government phone told Fox News Digital that the revelation that the former COVID czar was concerned that vaccines could cause miscarriages was just the tip of the iceberg.
3: Yeah.
1: Johnson, in an interview with Fox News Digital, alleged that the first group of texts from Fauci's old government phone was a clear sign that the man who became the face of the nation's COVID-19 response said one thing privately while taking a different message to the public. He said, "We tell pregnant women, don't even have a glass of wine, yet we coerced them, convinced them, sometimes mandated them to get an experimental gene therapy as early as the first trimester. This is truly sick. And the way this has been, I've known about this for years, but finally, because we have a text associated with Dr. with St. Fauci.
3: Yeah.
1: It's finally getting the play in the media that's been deserving for years. I saw the story yesterday. I don't know. I'll have to check to see whether the mainstream media is covering it or not. Johnson and Rand Paul obtained Fauci's phone from his time as the head of the National Institutes of Allergy and Infectious Diseases from the Department of Health and Human Services as part of their broader dive into the former chief medical advisor to the president. The conversation from January 2021 between Fauci, then Centers for Disease Control Director Dr. Rochelle Walensky and Dr. Vivek Murthy, who would become Surgeon General during the Biden administration. During the back and forth, Fauci admitted he had real concerns about the impact of the mRNA vaccines on pregnant women. I asked around a bit more, and another issue came up that you need to be aware of, since many people have significant silokine storms. Is that how you pronounce it?
2: Okay.
1: And fever after the second dose. This theoretically could be associated with miscarriages in the first trimester. Johnson charged that I've never heard a federal health official admit that about the injections, and noted that the storms were linked with adverse effects to the lungs from the vaccination. What you have to connect this to is what they were saying publicly. That was contrary to that, also from what they were publishing. He recalled a study published by the New England Journal of Medicine in 2021 after Fauci's initial concern that found that of 827 pregnancies that were exposed to the vaccine, 104 had what they called spontaneous abortions. We would call it miscarriage. Johnson argued, however, that the numbers were skewed. Of the 827 women, 700 got their vaccination or injection in the third trimester, 127 of them in trimester one and two, which is where the 104 miscarriages occurred. Trimester one and two. And it is where the 104 miscarriages occurred out of 127. So the proper percentage is 104 divided by 127, and 82% miscarriage rate with women who got the injection in the first and second trimester. And this is Fauci on August 30th, 2021. Okay, here this is Fauci actually talking about it. And 7 months earlier, he had written, you know, everything else about the, you know, about the vaccine and his concerns about miscarriage. Here we go.
4: However, when you look at the unvaccinated versus the vaccinated, there is absolutely no increased risk of that. So because of that, the CDC and the ACOG, the American College of Obstetrics and Gynecology, who used to say it is okay for them, for pregnant women to get vaccinated, to change now and say it is recommended that pregnant women get vaccinated. So it's really one of those things that's kind of not a close call. It really is pretty clear that pregnant women should get vaccinated.
1: I guess the question would be, you've been doing this your whole life. It's like we've been doing this our whole lives. We're not as old as Fauci, but I'm getting there. You're about medicine, and medicine's about the truth.
2: You want it because you want to find a solution. You want to make sure the negative reactions or whatever it is isn't happening anymore. It baffles me, because when you take an oath, if you're talking about research, right, during a research, a period of research, and you get to the point of peer review, and you go back and forth, and your peers are going back and forth and going, oh, we don't know. And before it gets out there and affects great numbers of people, then that's one thing. But that's still about putting your critical thinking and skills, training, and knowledge to the test. And this sounds like he just wanted to dismiss it because he wanted to be the guy who was going to peddle vaccines.
1: I've been dealing a lot with doctors lately, and the one thing I always tell them, I tell them, don't soft sell it to me. And not about me, by the way, okay?
2: But yeah.
1: You know, my sister with my dad and everything else, just, you know, tell us what the situation is. Tell us the truth. Tell us what you believe it is. I remember that, and this goes back, 40 years ago, a co-host that I had in rock radio ended up getting testicular cancer. Mm. And it was really, I mean, it was bad. He died, but I'll never forget that we were driving down the road and he had gone through massive operations. Mm. It, like, 30 tumors removed from his body. And it was like a month had gone by or 2 months. And he said, they want me back for more chemotherapy and more surgery. And he was only, at that time, he was only 26.
2: Wow.
1: And he said, I'll never forget. He said, I can't get a straight answer from my mother or my mother, and I can't get a straight answer from my brother because they just love me and they want me to be here. He said, I don't want to go through it again, which is tough to hear when.
2: Yeah.
1: And he asked me, he said, what would you do? I'll never forget. We talked about what the doctors had said and everything else. And that if he went through it, it was 70-30. They gave him the positive things they thought and the negative things that they thought. And they came to the conclusion that you 70-30, you'll live a good 2 years. If you do this 70-30, you live a good 2 years. And I forget, he asked me, he goes, what would you do? He goes, what would you suggest I do? And I said, I can't tell you what to do.
2: Yeah.
1: So I can tell you what I believe I would do, not going through what you've gone through the last 6 months.
2: Yeah.
1: And I said, if it was 70-30, do you believe it? You believe that they're telling you the truth? And he said, yes. I said, so do I. And I said, I do it. And he did it, and he lived 3 years. He lived a relatively healthy 3 years. Mm. But I mean, those are the things that, I mean, those are the things, that's life and death right there, and he wanted the truth. He didn't want to be lied to. So in this case here, these are people, they're doctors, their only goal should be to not, of course, to be compassionate and kind, but I want the truth.
2: I
1: want the truth, and the American people want the truth. What makes it so you can't go out there and say, we suggest you get it, but we find that, you know, this demographic or this demographic or this demographic or this. For example, we did know early on, and I'm talking probably 3 or 4 months into it, way before the vaccine came out, that the rate of death for children was less than the flu. Right?
2: Yeah.
1: Elderly people with people like me with underlying conditions. I don't know what the death rate was. I know it was a lot higher. I remember they were throwing out, remember what, the 15-20% or whatever it was. I don't know if that ended up being true because I haven't seen the latest on that. You know, what exactly it would be.
2: Mm.
1: But you looked at it and you said, okay, it's a completely different situation on what you might do for any type of treatment if you're elderly and have an underlying condition than if you were a child.
2: Right.
1: We knew it.
2: Right.
1: Why didn't they

0: happens because you get to the point. I was thinking a movie that I saw where somebody said that to a doctor, said, you know, you're not a doctor anymore. You're a bureaucrat. That just popped into my mind in a movie. It's like you've gone from being a doctor to a bureaucrat.
1: Perfect, because I was about to say the problem is agenda. We assume that they don't have an agenda, and I don't know, you know, I can't quantify it, but some do because they're human. And they believe, if they're a radical liberal, they believe a certain way. And if they apply that in their field, there are going to be problems.
0: You mean like the WNBA?
1: And like surgeons that are mutilating children's genitals.
0: Yeah, absolutely.
1: All of that.
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0: We are Red Eye Radio. He's Eric Carlin. I'm Gary McNamara. Very briefly here, just looking at the New York Post editorial on AOC.
1: Yeah.
0: If the lefties think that the cancel culture they imposed was a bad idea or that woke one was crazy, does that mean they no longer hold those opinions? Well, no.
1: No.
0: The only real difference between woke one and woke two is the extra anti-Semitism added after El Sayed's Hamas buddies invaded Israel, slaughtered over 1,000 innocents, and started a war by kidnapping several hundred others. And woke two is also a tad more circumspect. Hong talks about shifting funds towards community initiatives and non-prison approaches for crime prevention, exactly what the defund crew was talking about.
1: Yep.
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8: From ABC News, I'm Sherry Preston. Sometimes protecting the president means being a bit sneaky. We are now learning more about how President Trump left the NATO summit in Turkey last month, reportedly under threats of an attack by Iran. ABC's Karen Hua in D.C.
9: According to the Washington Post, Trump boarded the older Air Force One in front of the cameras, waving from the stairs, and then slipped out a door on the other side of the plane into an airport catering truck, which then drove him to a smaller military jet. Defense Secretary Pete Hegseth reportedly flew with him, boarding separately to make the flight look routine.
8: The White House, in response, says officials use, quote, every tool of our disposal when addressing threats against the president. In Washington, President Trump now ordering changes to vaccines for children. A new executive order recommends dropping vaccinations from 18 to 11, and the president wants a big one split up.
1: The MMR, we want to have separate visits, separate times. The vaccine being broken into three separate single doses and vaccines being administered in separate visits.
10: I think it's absolutely ludicrous. You know, the MMR, the measles rubella shot, has been given for decades and has been shown to be safe.
8: That's former CDC director Dr. Richard Besser. Iran now demanding reparations from the United States to end the war. President Trump responding by saying the U.S. should get payments from Iran for the deaths of Americans. Here's ABC Stephen Portnoy.
11: He says he's instructing his negotiators to put this demand firmly on the table in future talks. One way to read this is to say the president is not taking seriously the Iranian demand for reparations, that he's rejecting out of hand by making this counterproposal.
8: Desperate searches right now in Colombia after that earthquake there that's now blamed for at least 130 deaths. The 7.4 magnitude tremor ripping apart entire buildings. Some people in western Colombia say they got alerts on their phones just before it hit. You're listening to ABC News.
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8: Some scary moments on an American Airlines flight out of Myrtle Beach.
14: Shortly after takeoff, around 8:40 a.m., the pilots declaring a mayday, citing an engine issue caused by hitting birds. Other pilots reporting to the tower that they saw birds go right into the plane's left engine. The Boeing 737, already over water, forced to turn back. Those 172 passengers landing safely at Myrtle Beach International Airport.
8: That's ABC News transportation correspondent Gio Benitez. The captain of the boat that capsized near the Statue of Liberty over the weekend, killing a mom and her baby, is now facing charges. ABC's Matt Rivers is in New York.
15: Investigators charging 46-year-old Manuel Hernandez with 2 counts of misconduct and neglect of ship officer resulting in death. Hernandez was piloting a boat in a, quote, dangerous manner in what officials say was an illegal charter late Saturday night. 14 people celebrating a birthday were on board, including 27-year-old Sarah Sanchez and her 5-month-old daughter, Antonella Garcia. Investigators say the boat was carrying more passengers than allowed and had no infant life vests on board.
8: 6 more states set to hold primaries today, including Minnesota and Wisconsin. We're almost at the point where you can start dialing up some billion-dollar dreams. Nobody hit all the numbers again in last night's Powerball drawing, so the jackpot for tomorrow now expected to climb to at least $975 million. I'm Sherry Preston, ABC News.
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0: Now, it's Red Eye Radio. Gary McNamara and Eric Harley talk about everything from politics to social issues and news of the day. Whether you're up late or you're just starting your day, welcome to the show from the Relief Factor Studios. This is Red Eye Radio.
1: All across America, we are Red Eye Radio. He is Eric Harley and I'm Gary McNamara. Welcome and good morning.
2: Hello.
1: Thanks for being here.
2: Hello.
1: Thanks for my buddy Adam who texted me this.
2: Yeah.
1: So all of us cultists can celebrate.
2: Right.
1: 42 years ago today, Red Dawn came out.
2: Wolverines!
1: I send it to him every year. The end of the movie. Remember the Partisan Rock?
2: Yeah.
1: Where they etch the names of the young people who died at the beginning of World War III.
2: Right.
1: He sends it to me.
2: Wow.
1: the last line of Red Dawn. Quote, I never saw the brothers again. In time, this war, like every other war, ended. But I never forgot and come to this place often, though no one rarely does. In the early days of World War III, guerrillas, mostly children, place their names of their lost upon this rock. They fought here alone and gave up their lives, so this nation shall not perish from the earth. End of quote. That was back then when that came out. I still get goosebumps reading that. When that came out, people forget that was still in the midst of the Cold War.
2: Yeah. No, I mean, in the back of our minds, you were more in the era, because you're much older than I am. Jeez. So you're taking...
1: You know, this is ageism.
2: I know. That's why I did it.
1: HR!
2: Yeah.
1: Where's HR?
2: Yeah. No, I emailed that to HR the other day. A bunch of ageist jokes about you. But anyhow... And they're not worried because they think you don't know how to open your email. But I told them you keep asking, what time does the email man come?
1: I don't know how to file a protest on the internet. I don't know how to use the email. That's the great point.
2: What's this little flat thing with all the numbers and letters?
1: Where's my typewriter?
2: Yeah. No, but. In the back of our mind, I mean, we didn't live in that kind of fear every day, but we thought when the movie came out, it was like, it could happen. You know?
1: Yeah.
2: By the way, Partisan Rock sounds like a genre where you only play conservative heavy metal. Right? Right? Right? So you play, what would you play? Megadeth? Because
1: the other end of the Lollapalooza spectrum.
2: Megadeth, you know, because I'm thinking of, you know, those who are born again in metal. Alice Cooper.
1: Yeah.
2: Zakk Wylde, you know, things like that. But yeah, I love Zakk Wylde. There's one of those, it was one of those moments where it was like, oh, that could happen. You know, another one. Was the movie with Emilio Estevez and all the ACD songs where the big rigs come alive. I was thinking, you know what? That might happen. And guess what? Guess what? We have self-driving big rigs now. It might happen. What was it called? Oh, man. It was a great movie.
1: Oh, yeah, I can't think of the name of it. Weren't there a couple of movies with... Weren't there a couple of movies that did that? Was it Emilio Estevez? And by the way, no, he wasn't in Red Dawn. It was young Charlie Sheen.
2: Oh, yeah, right. Yeah. Maximum Overdrive.
1: Oh, yeah.
2: Which was 80... Was that 86? I thought it was earlier than that. Yeah. But I love that movie. Because now they could redo that movie. And it would be more realistic. Truckers, you know I'm right on this. And by the way, it would make a lot of money. Elon Musk, if you're listening, you know he's always awake during our show because he posts on X like all night long. So I've got a theory that he listens. At least that's my theory. Elon, if you're listening, finance a movie about self-driving because Tesla has a self-driving. No. Theirs is a not self-driving.
1: I saw somebody was killed. I don't know what the make was by a self-driving car in Dallas.
2: There was one car that hit a pedestrian and knocked it into a Waymo.
1: Oh, knocked it into a Waymo.
2: Yeah. Pedestrian dies after being hit by two vehicles, including a Waymo.
1: Oh, okay. The headline that I read made it sound like it was the autonomous vehicle.
2: That's what I'm saying.
1: Yeah.
2: That it was hit by two cars, including a Waymo. But the first car knocked that person, unfortunately, they said about 30 or 40 feet into a Waymo. I don't know if the Waymo was in motion or if it was stationary or not, or you know, how that worked out, if that's the case, the
1: Waymo had nothing to do with it.
2: Whether it was stationary or not, you're right.
1: Or moving, right.
2: If it happened to be in that place.
1: The initial contact.
2: Double check that story to make sure those details, you know, because sometimes when a story first comes out, it's like, and then it's, you know, new developments and all of that. But the headline on the app from one of the local stations made it look like the self-driving vehicle was at least in part responsible. And I don't know that would be the case because I don't know what the reaction, by the way, would be. You and I have talked about this, of self-driving vehicles. If a person, let's just say, runs out without being hit by another car, runs out into traffic, you know, unexpectedly. You know, kids running into the street, and I don't know about these automated vehicles and how much, if they're 100% proof in that way. I know humans aren't, so I don't know if the technology is or not. But, I think if you wanted to make a movie, getting back to the Red Dawn thing and the Maximum Overdrive. Remake Maximum Overdrive with self-driving big rigs coming to life at a truck stop. Oh.

0: My gosh, that'd be funny.
1: I would like that. Now, yeah. Red Dawn 2, I'll never forget when that was being produced. And remember, oh man, our listeners were just, especially our listeners in Michigan, because didn't they film that in Michigan, I think?
0: I think they did, yeah.
1: Red Dawn 2, yeah. And it was, the funniest thing is they had to change it. Remember how they changed the enemy? Because in Red Dawn, the initial Red Dawn, the enemy was, you know, the Russians. I mean, the Cubans were involved in it also.
0: Yeah.
1: But I guess still remember Powers Booth.
0: Oh.
1: China's sitting this one out.
0: Yeah.
1: Remember that one?
0: Yeah.
1: And remember that one? It's like, well, who was on our side? And he's, what did he say? Like, whatever it was. A half a billion Chinamen or something. He goes,
0: right,
1: I thought there
0: right.
1: was a billion and a half. And then he throws the alcohol he's drinking onto the fire and it goes,
0: yeah.
1: Remember that one?
0: Right.
1: But Red Dawn, so that was Russia with Cuba and maybe some of the communist Central American nations at that time, I think. And then Red Dawn 2, it was supposed to be the Chinese. And then the producers figured out that they could sell this to the Chinese market.
0: Yeah.
1: And so they didn't want to have, since they thought they could make a ton of money in China by doing a movie like this, they couldn't use China as the losers, so they used North Korea.
0: Yeah.
1: So right. It was North Korea invading yeah. us. And when you can't buy that premise at all, as you said, you know, you could think in the midst of the Cold War, yeah, this might happen with Russia. This could, you know, is this how a war might happen? There's no way that when the Red Dawn 2 came out, what, in maybe 2010 or I don't know when it was.
0: Yeah, whenever.
1: 2012.
0: Right.
1: That you could ever imagine that North Korea would invade the United States.
0: Now.
1: That wasn't even possible.
0: Now, with the whole tariff thing with Canada might invade.
1: Well, we already had that movie.
0: What was that? Oh, Canadian Bacon?
1: Canadian Bacon.
0: Oh, yeah, you're right.
1: Yeah,
0: oh, that's right.
1: That was very bad. I mean, Michael Moore's most realistic movie.
0: Yes. Most accurate movie.
1: Most
0: true.
1: Accurate movie,
0: no,
1: right.
0: No, that's true. By the way, an update on that story involving that Waymo accident. So, according to KDFW, that's the local Fox affiliate, Fox 4 here in Dallas, police said the man was crossing the street outside a crosswalk when he was hit by an SUV going southwest on Maple Avenue. The collision caused the man to be thrown into a Waymo traveling in the opposite direction. And it goes on to say that the Waymo detected the pedestrian, basically, on, you know, as he started to walk, you know, I guess into traffic, and slowed down. However, the man hit the left rear of the vehicle after being struck by the first vehicle.
1: All right.
0: So it really had nothing
1: Waymo
0: to
1: had
0: do
1: nothing,
0: with the Waymo.
1: Right, had nothing
0: it's,
1: to do with it.
0: You're doing, you know, and which means, you know, and Waymo, they say, is cooperating with investigators. There were no occupants in the Waymo vehicle. I mean, we know they're not. There are no drivers, but there were no occupants at all. There's nobody in the vehicle, but they're working, you know, with local authorities to try and find out, you know, get all the details.
1: Aren't they dealing with that cul-de-sac problem that they had? Remember that? Remember the cul-de-sac where all those Waymos were sitting?
0: Oh yeah. You know what's crazy about that?
1: Are complaining about, well, oh, there's all these Waymos in this cul-de-sac here, just sitting there.
0: They're staging, waiting for someone to, you know,
1: but
0: summon
1: it was
0: them.
1: Like it was a residential cul-de-sac, and they're like, get these Waymos out of here.
0: You know what's funny about that? Nate Bargatze, great comedian, has a thing. He lives in a cul-de-sac. My parents live in a cul-de-sac. And when you live in a cul-de-sac, and Nate does a bit on this, and a car you don't recognize comes into the cul-de-sac, everybody takes notice. Because if you don't live in one of the whatever, seven, eight houses,
1: yeah,
0: it's like, what are you doing? And you know, in today's world, you know, with DoorDash and all these kind of deliveries, you know, if it's a brown van with UPS on the side, we know what's going on. But if it's just a car, and they, especially if they don't stop.
1: No, and you drive slowly
0: and
1: around.
0: And they drive slowly around. What are you doing? And Nate's got a great bit about that. But, yeah, that would be kind of freaky. Well, there's a question. So today, for part of the day, I was without a car, and I got into a Uber, and a great experience, a really great ride, and went from point A to point B. And I thought about the Waymo thing, and I thought, you know, with the generation, not generation, but the group of people that don't want to own anything, and at some point, we could be in a place, I think people like us, old people, will still want to own, we want our freedom. I want to be able to drive. I like road trips. I like to be able to go when I want to go. I like to, you know, quite frankly, have my car have that new Whataburger smell. I like to eat in my car. I don't like to have to make friends with the driver, even though all the drivers have been very friendly. I've never had a bad experience. But with a Waymo, you know, that's what they're getting rid of. They're getting rid of this awkward, you know, I don't want to talk to the driver thing, so let's just get rid of the driver altogether. Right?
1: Yeah, right. That's a great point.
0: Yeah.
1: Is the selling point of Waymo...
0: You don't have to talk to
1: you anybody. Never have to deal with anyone.
0: No, that's...
1: Don't even like what was the Mars movie with Arnold Schwarzenegger? Don't even put a fake robot.
0: Right.
1: To talk to you. I don't want to communicate with anybody.
0: Yeah.
1: Just, I put it in where I'm going. Just take me there. Here's a question. Do you have to tip in a Waymo?
0: No, I wouldn't.
1: Neither would I.
0: I mean, I don't know if it asks you to.
1: Is it more expensive than an Uber?
0: I think it is. I've never taken one. I think it just started in this. We have some. I don't know how many.
1: There'd be two reasons.
0: Yeah.
1: They could charge, you know, $5 more for the same trip,
0: uh-huh.
1: and you'd probably give a $10 tip. I don't know. I don't know how people tip for... I know how I tip.
0: Yeah, I tip
1: I always do because I want to keep that five. I still have a five. Because when I look at whether it's Lyft or Uber, those are when I absolutely 100% have to have a ride. There's no negotiating.
0: Right.
1: Cost doesn't matter. $5 or $10 either way, I could care less.
0: Yeah.
1: I got to get to this particular point.
0: I'm with you. I'm with you.
1: So first off, so if you could charge $5 more, because I would tip more than $5, and especially on shorter trips, to encourage them, if they're in the neighborhood, to always pick me up.
0: Right, right.
1: I tip very generously for that. But first off, you don't have to tip. So it might be cheaper, and you don't have to deal with another human being.
0: And from the company's standpoint, they don't have to worry about finding enough drivers.
1: Right.
0: You know, it's about the investment of the vehicles. That's it.
1: Yeah.
0: And the maintenance, of course, but yeah.
1: Man. And I don't have to deal. I mean, I can. Now, if maybe they should have like a cat as a driver, and then I could have a conversation.
0: You know what would be funny?
1: What?
0: Have a Waymo-like business, and then just put a cat in the driver's seat. I don't think you want to do that.
1: No, you don't want to do that.
0: I'm guessing that's going to be a bad idea.
1: Right.
0: But get a realistic cat that's, you know, just a stuffed animal, you know. Get a realistic cat with its paws on the wheel.
1: To make people feel more comfortable, you have like a stuffed animal in that seat.
0: Yeah,
1: because people then feel there's a comfort level to having a stuffed animal in there.
0: And I'd talk to the cat.
1: We are Red Eye Radio.
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3: Where are we at with progress for various crops in the summer growing season? USDA meteorologist Brad Rippey gives some of the notable news items from the latest crop progress report for the period ending August 9th.
4: Looking at the key Midwestern states, we do have a handful where corn reaching the dough stage is at least 10 percentage points ahead of the respective five-year averages. The crop is being pushed along a little bit by the recent heat and lack of moisture. It is taking a bit of a right out of the crop potential, I'm afraid. The soybean crop just about finished up with blooming progress on August 9th, the national number 93%, five-year average 91% last year, 90%. Cotton squaring wrapping up across the country, 93% is the August 9th number, equal to the five-year average, 1 point ahead of last year. The rice crop, the great majority of the crop has already headed out, 87% on August 9th.
3: I'm Rod Bain reporting for the U.S. Department of Agriculture in Washington, D.C.
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12: Hey!
13: Hey, we're so excited for tonight. Before we come over, may I ask a few questions?
12: Yeah, of course.
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0: We are on our radio. He's Eric Carlin. I'm Gary McNamara. How the Republican Party and the Democratic Party are becoming similar. Ooh, wait a minute.
1: Well,
0: it was something that I read yesterday.
1: Yeah.
0: A columnist talking about, in fact, having threads throughout the day on how similar they are becoming. We'll get to that. Stephen A. Smith on the WNBA.
1: Yeah.
0: You know, the best part is I got him in one of his monologues where he starts medium and just keeps going up and
1: building
0: up
1: and building and
0: building the rage.
1: I love it.
0: And also the entire thing of the Secret Service sneaking the president off of Air Force One.
1: Yeah.
0: From Turkey, which, by the way, that's a Secret Service call and the correct call. By the way.
1: Yes.

0: Do you hear that? And that? And that? Those are the sounds of a healthy and vibrant community. And to this United Way volunteer, nothing sounds better. They're the sounds of children being given greater chances to succeed in school. 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
1: And he's Eric Crowley, and I'm Gary McNamara. Coming up in just a minute, the Secret Service, the President, and Turkey, all coming up.
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1: So the story came out yesterday, reading from the New York Post here. The president snuck off of Air Force One in a catering truck, departed Turkey on a secret military flight after the Iran threat. President Trump was secretly whisked off of Air Force One in an airport catering truck last month and departed Turkey on a separate military flight in response to a threat from Iran, according to a report. The secret mission reported by the Washington Post on Monday left journalists and even White House staff believing they were on the same plane as the president when they departed the annual NATO summit in Turkey on July 8th. But in reality, they served as a decoy while Trump traveled in a smaller Air Force C-32A. The elaborate ruse saw Trump publicly board an older model Air Force One before being smuggled out in a catering truck that had been lifted up to a door on the opposite side of the entrance to the presidential plane. Trump was accompanied by several aides inside the container, which was lowered into a truck on the tarmac and driven to a nearby Air Force C-32A plane, where the vessel was once again elevated up to a door, apparently allowing Trump and his aides to board the alternate plane. Like the older model presidential plane, the C-32A was also blue and white and emblazoned with the words United States of America, according to the Washington Post. War Secretary Pete Hegseth was on the secret flight with Trump, but boarded separately using external stairs in an attempt to make the flight appear typical, the U.S. official told the outlet. After departing Turkey, the C-32A carrying Trump landed at Mildenhall Air Force Base in the United Kingdom. The plane arrived about 9 minutes before reporters and White House staff aboard Air Force One landed.

0: at the same base. Television cameras and media reports note Trump descended the external stairs from Air Force One about 25 minutes after the plane landed. It's unclear how the president moved from the C-32A to the other plane. At that airport, Trump and the White House staff and reporters boarded the $400 million Qatari-gifted jet that the president flew into Turkey on originally. At the time, speculation swirled as to why the older Air Force One was being used to depart Turkey rather than the newer and more luxurious plane.
1: Hmm.
0: The White House and Trump denied that the switcheroo was related to a threat from Iran or security concerns from with the new plane, which Trump is using as a temporary Air Force One while Boeing finishes work on the permanent replacement planes. So there you go.
1: Wow.
0: This is a Secret Service call.
1: Yeah.
0: Whatever information they had,
1: yep.
0: they didn't know.
1: Right.
0: And in the age of terrorism, they just didn't know. And we've said this before. We remember in 9/11. Remember how the Democrats mocked Bush?
1: Yeah. Yeah.
0: For going to Nebraska?
1: Right.
0: To the bunker?
1: Yeah.
0: Because they didn't know?
1: That's the Air Force Base I was born on.
0: Oh.
1: Off at Air Force Base.
0: Wow.
1: And it's a highly secured base. Well, especially that bunker. My brother-in-law worked in that bunker for a couple of years. He was stationed there. And, you know, they did. They made a mockery of it. Actually, it was a great call.
0: It's the only call that you could make until the president said, I want to go to Washington.
1: Right.
0: And at that point, you have to obey the president.
1: But
0: the fact is, when something strikes like this and the Secret Service says, Mr. President, now, most presidents follow what the Secret Service is telling them to do at that moment. It's got nothing to do, because I saw it already on social media. Oh, Trump's hiding again. No. Unfortunately, they believe that the executive branch is part of the one legislative house of their dreams of a socialist society. No, the president is commander-in-chief. That is a branch of the government. In an attack or situation like this, when you're at war and you believe there's an assassination attempt out for you and the threat is critical, you do exactly what the Secret Service tells you to do. And it's got nothing to do with hiding because you're afraid.
1: And by the way,
0: it's because you are the commander in chief.
1: Yes.
0: And you're one third of the power of the government of the United States.
1: For those morons saying, oh, he was just hiding, I want you to repeat the following out loud in front of other people. Donald Trump was afraid of being seen. The guy who puts his name on, literally, on the side of every building he builds was afraid of being seen. Give me a break. By the way, how it went down, him hiding in that and then being, that's, you know what that reminds me of? All the president's planes. What was the one with Harrison Ford? Get off my plane. What was the one?
0: I never saw the whole thing.
1: Was it Air Force One? What was it called?
0: Maybe it was Air Force One.
1: Whatever it was. It was a good action movie. Highly unrealistic. But it's kind of in that realm. It's like, we need you to get in this thing, and we're going to take you. Now, the thing is, it was a food truck?
0: Catering truck, yeah.
1: Catering truck. It was filled with Diet Cokes, because that's all he drinks. But no, it's just that to me is fascinating all day long. But I'm glad they made the call, whether it was a viable threat or not. In that moment, they believed it was a viable threat. You have to make that call, and you have to protect him. Let's be very clear. there have been multiple attempts on this president's life. That right there is the landscape of where we are in terms of the hatred for this president. And on top of course, nations like Iran, who are trying, you know, according to reports, trying to kill him, and which is the case with a lot of presidents. But this specific president has had in recent years multiple attempts on his life, one within a quarter inch of his life.
0: And it to us, and I know I can speak for you, it doesn't matter whether it's a Democrat or Republican president.
1: Exactly.
0: It's the executive branch, and you do everything in a situation like this to protect. In fact,
1: yes,
0: probably if I was the head of the Secret Service, and I'm sure this opinion is held, there probably were people that told him, we don't want you to go to Turkey.
1: Yeah, yeah, I could see that.
0: We don't want you to be flying in this. I bet you somebody in the Secret Service, you know, put that out.
1: Yeah.
0: We had advised Mr. President, we're not telling you not to. We would advise you not to do it. The risks are just too great. With not knowing. And I don't know. I mean, especially if the story is true about the, which demands a congressional investigation, even if it's behind closed doors.
1: Right.
0: To find out, was that plane not properly prepared?
1: Right. Right.
0: To defend itself.
1: Right.
0: Because it's very important. I don't need to know it. You don't need to know it. I don't need to know
1: that
0: the
1: plane has
0: systems.
1: One purpose.
0: Right.
1: One. I mean, I guess two, but we'll combine them to safely transport the president to places he needs to be, regardless of who the president is. And it needs to work every time and needs to be capable on every level, full stop.
0: Yeah, this isn't, well, sort of is rocket science. Missiles can hit a plane.
1: Yeah, it is. It is.
0: and so as far as I'm concerned, if the Secret Service saw a threat, then they tell the president, you need to do this now. This is serious.
1: Yep.
0: We don't know what the threat is. We're never going to know what the threat is.
1: Right.
0: But
1: I'm glad they made the call.
0: Yeah. And that goes.
1: It was the right thing to do.
0: It got nothing to do with whether it's Trump. It has to do with he's president of the United States. It's the executive branch of the United States.
1: Yep.
0: You do everything to protect. And I remember, you know, the childishness, you know, that I saw on social media. Oh, Trump's afraid. Same thing you heard about Bush on 9/11.
1: Right.
0: Right. Yeah. Yeah. Well, yeah. The unknown,
1: mm-hmm.
0: Yeah, we're afraid,
1: yeah.
0: And we're protecting the executive branch.
1: Yep.
0: Until we know what the situation is.
1: Yep.
0: Until we know we're protecting the executive branch of the United States of America.
1: Right.
0: And if you don't like it, go to hell.
1: Yep. Absolutely.
0: It's that simple.
1: Remember when they were trying to limit former president's Secret Service protection? And then they turned that around. And it was like, why in the world would you want to do that? Because they're still targets.
0: And it was, we were against that push.
1: Yes.
0: To take away their protection.
1: Right.
0: Was it Republicans that were advocating for it to take away the protection?
1: I don't know how many Republicans were on board for it. But I don't care who the president is.
0: We didn't care. Said no.
1: You can't do that.
0: No, you can't.
1: In fact, I have an issue with VPs losing their Secret Service protection after 6 months of no longer mm-hmm. being in office. Because especially if it's a, you know, that VP could be at one point a presidential candidate. But beyond that, they could be a target. And I don't care if it's Kamala Harris or J.D. Vance. I don't care.
0: Or AOC.
1: I don't care.
0: Because, and I say AOC because yesterday that was the scuttlebutt. Okay, her appearance means she's not running for president.
1: Yeah. No, you protect.

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0: We are Red Eye Radio. He is Eric Carly, and I'm Gary McNamara. Welcome, and good morning. Thanks for being here. I'm sorry, I just looked at the Babylon Bee.
1: Yeah, what do you got?
0: Inspired by AOC, James Tallarico also elects to have his eggs frozen.
1: Oh my gosh!
0: Did you see the picture of Waltz, Tim Waltz, golfing yesterday?
1: No, yeah, it's like no,
0: very unique swing. People were criticizing his swing, but I'll say this: it's a very short backswing, very short, and then he just comes all the way through. He finishes his swing. I'll say that.
1: So
0: but I don't know. I don't think he hit it far though.
1: On a scale of 1 to 10. On the swing, on just what you saw.
0: It keeps him from being injured. It's a kind of swing you would have if you don't want to hurt yourself.
1: But where would you rate it?
0: Out of a 10?
1: Yeah.
0: If you're talking about a professional swing being a 10, I'd say maybe a 3 or a 4.
1: An amateur 10.
0: Well, I don't
1: maybe
0: know.
1: Maybe a 5.
0: I don't know.

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5: From ABC News. I'm Sherry Preston. New details about an elaborate deception to protect the president following threats from Iran. ABC's Karen Hua with more.
6: The Washington Post reports when the president departed the NATO summit in Turkey last month, the plane that the world watched him board took off without him. It all came after a credible Iranian threat against the president, which he spoke about during the summit.
7: They want to take out the U.S. leader, me, I'm on every list.
6: The ruse was so complete, reporters on Air Force One had no idea the president was not on board. They were ordered to keep the window shades closed, and the plane's tracking systems were switched off.
5: Pushback from doctors across the country after President Trump issues an executive order recommending fewer childhood vaccines. Here's ABC Chief White House Correspondent Mary Bruce.
8: The White House now calling for children to get vaccinated against 11 diseases, down from the 18 diseases previously recommended by the CDC. Key to the president's plan, splitting the measles, mumps, and rubella vaccine into three separate shots, even though individual shots are currently not available in the U.S. Trump claiming without evidence that the current combined vaccine is harmful and could be linked to autism.
5: Dr. Richard Besser is former acting director of the CDC.
9: I practiced pediatrics for more than 30 years. This is a big mistake. It's a step in the wrong direction.
5: It's primary election day in more than six states, South Carolina, Vermont, Alabama, Connecticut, Minnesota, and Wisconsin, where Democratic Socialist Francesca Hong is leading in the polls for the Democrats. The GOP is watching, says ABC campaign journalist Gabby Vinnick.
10: Republicans have put money behind Hong, thinking that she will be the better matchup for Republican U.S. Representative Tom Tiffany in November.
5: The death toll in the Colombian earthquake, at least 130, but many are still believed trapped under rubble. 1,600 buildings reported damaged or destroyed. This is ABC News.
11: Man, I love this place. I've been surfing here since I was a kid. Now, seeing my grandson out on the water, it means everything to me. Watching him and taking in the blue waves, the sea breeze, the blurry horizon.
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20: Evasive maneuvers. Good morning. I'm Gordon Deal, along with Nicole Murray. On this Tuesday, August 11th, glad you could join us. Here's what's up this hour.
8: Amid threats from Iran, President Trump reportedly hid in an airport catering container to sneak onto a secret flight out of Turkey.
20: Rescuers and other emergency responders are in their second day of searching for survivors of an earthquake in western Colombia.
8: President Trump has signed an executive order calling for children to get fewer vaccines.
20: And how employers are using AI to do background checks.
21: AI, as much as it is becoming such a part of our daily lives, it also makes background checking easier and faster.
20: Career expert Julie Bauke on artificial intelligence vetting current and prospective employees. More than 150 people have been killed in western Colombia after the South American country's most powerful earthquake in decades. And that figure is expected to rise. We get more from this morning's Mike Gavin.
22: Rescue efforts carried into a second day this morning as emergency workers dug through collapsed buildings and flattened homes searching for victims. The 7.4 magnitude earthquake struck Colombia's coffee-growing heartland early yesterday, leveling multi-story buildings in cities such as Cali and cracked one of the towers of a historic cathedral in another nearby city. Several of the top floors of one of the city's hospitals, some dedicated to pediatric care, collapsed upon themselves, leaving some patients trapped and forcing some 600 others to be tended to amid rubble on the street. Gordon.
20: Thank you, Mike. The disaster has drawn comparisons to a deadly 1999 earthquake that devastated the same coffee-growing region, killing more than 1,000 people. By the way, it's the first major crisis for Colombia's new president, who took office just days ago. The back and forth continues between Washington and Tehran. President Trump has now made his own demands that Iran pay compensation for people killed in wars, attacks, and protests. The president said Iran should pay the families of the hundreds of thousands of innocent protesters that Iran has killed over the last 50 years, not to mention those killed in the last 5 months.
23: All of the people that were so badly hurt, so badly wounded or killed, many thousands of people, and maybe damages for the 52,000 protesters over the last 4 months that were killed in Iran. We think their families should get damages.
20: Trump's response yesterday came after Iran's weekend demands for compensation and an end to sanctions in exchange for fully and safely reopening the Strait of Hormuz. Also of note, Iran's supreme leader has made new appointments to both the country's army and its paramilitary Revolutionary Guard Corps. Separately, Trump yesterday extended a waiver for 90 days for foreign ships to transport goods among U.S. ports. A new executive order from President Trump calls for most children to receive fewer vaccines. The directive signed yesterday also recommends splitting the measles, mumps, and rubella vaccine into three shots taken at separate visits.
23: Effective immediately, my administration is recognizing gold standard childhood vaccine recommendations.

0: for only 11 core vaccinations against the most serious and dangerous diseases, along with the MMR, which hopefully will be split up.
1: In addition, the president made extensive comments about connecting childhood shots and autism, a link that scientists argue is unfounded. Dr. Andrew Racine, president of the American Academy of Pediatrics, called the administration's plans to again look for a link between vaccines and autism misguided, adding that 40 well-designed studies had already examined the question. The order instructs the attorney general to sue over state laws the administration says conflict with parental authority, religious freedom, disability accommodations, and equal protection, including rules on religious and medical exemptions from immunization mandates. By the way, make sure to check out a podcast of today's program, which is Stories You Won't Hear This Hour. 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
1: Thanks for spending time with us. If Homeland Security Secretary Mark Wayne Mullen is racking up a historic rate of deportations, not making everybody happy, he's facing a chorus of criticisms voiced by supporters of President Trump. Here's Christian Datok, White House reporter at the Washington Examiner. Christian, what's going on?
14: Well, over the last couple of weeks, Gordon, there's been a rise.

0: rising current of critiques of DHS Secretary Mark Wayne Mullen, despite the fact that the deportations are not stopping. In fact, they're actually ramping up compared to President Trump's first year in office. So let's take a step back for a second and look at the data, because in FY 2025, there were some, according to the administration, 600,000 deportations. Now, some of that occurred with President Biden in the White House, but the bulk of that was under President Trump. This fiscal year, they are on track to match those numbers, if not, surpass them. Ultimately, there are people on the right who are saying that despite Mark Wayne Mullen's performance in office, carrying out the duties of the presidency and the responsibilities handed down to the department, he's not doing enough. And I think ultimately, this could come to a head, given the fact that immigration, which used to be President Trump's strongest issue, is looking more and more like it might be a vulnerability for Republicans heading into 2026 and maybe even 2028.
1: Wow. All right. So I think you referenced in your piece that these remarks he made at the National Governors Association meeting raised some eyebrows among the MAGA faithful. In what way here?
0: That's right. So last weekend, the secretary spoke before NGA, and he talked about immigration, of course, with Kevin Stitt on that panel. Of course, the two of them share a shared history of Oklahoma roots. And Mullen kind of gave an answer which didn't sound like a lot of what the other folks in the Trump administration are saying. And I'm paraphrasing here, but ultimately he talked about how immigration is critical to the economy. And not only does he want to carry out the deportation agenda, he wants to reform the entire immigration system to hand out more visas specifically for agriculture workers. This is something that infuriated a number of President Trump supporters. Laura Loomer, of course, the conservative activist who, let's be honest, has more than her fair share of weight when it comes to personnel matters within the federal government, or at least within the Trump administration. She told me she's been trying to get Mullen out the door for weeks. She's been talking to the White House about it. Greg Bovino, the former Border Patrol chief when Kristi Noem was leading DHS, he essentially, destroyed Mullen in a lengthy statement on social media. And the White House is kind of, they're aware of these critiques, but they're trying to brush them under the rug, because ultimately, I think the last thing that President Trump wants to deal with is another cabinet shakeup before the midterms in November.
1: Jeez. We're speaking with Christian Datok, White House reporter at the Washington Examiner. The story is called Mark Wayne Mullen Has Strong Deportation Numbers at Homeland Security. MAGA distrusts him anyway. I was thinking, if gas were $3 a gallon, the Strait of Hormuz was open and the conflict with Iran was resolved, is Mullen getting this spotlight?
0: I don't think so. And, some Trump world insiders who I've spoken to have insinuated as much. They're basically saying they think these critiques are coming or can be categorized as two different schools of thought. The first, and this is the one that's tricky, are the people that they referred to as zealots. They think that any number of illegal immigrants or even some immigrants in the country is too many, essentially. And there's just no pleasing that people. They're asking for reforms to the immigration system and deportations at a level that, quite frankly, President Trump didn't even campaign on, let alone has laid down as his platform since he overtook the White House. Or I guess since he was sworn into the White House again last January. The other camp is a little bit more nuanced, and this sort of is what you alluded to. This is the Steve Bannons of the world. These people are kind of trying to rile up the base again before the November midterms, because let's be honest, the polling doesn't look great for President Trump or for Republicans. The economy is not doing so hot. The war on Iran, like you alluded to, is still ongoing with not really a clear end in sight. So Republicans who traditionally turn out at levels below Democrats need some sort of extra incentive to show up and vote and help Republicans try to hold on to their congressional majorities. What better issue is there for Republicans to lean into, especially with President Trump in the White House, than immigration? I can't really think of a single one, as a means of getting some of those negative headlines out of the way on the other issues that we do know voters really care about right now.
1: Thanks, Christian. Christian Daytalk, White House reporter at the Washington Examiner. 20 minutes now after the hour. On This Morning, America's First News, here's Nicole Murray.
2: And now, the three big things you need to know. Number one.
3: Rescue efforts will continue today across western Colombia after a 7.4 magnitude earthquake hit the area yesterday, killing at least 164 people. Officials say that as search and rescue efforts continue today, the death toll is expected to rise.
2: Number two.
3: President Trump is demanding that Iran pay compensation for people killed in wars, attacks, and protests. After Tehran said it would not reopen the Strait of Hormuz without being paid for war damages, Trump claiming the U.S. now controls the vital waterway.
4: The only one that has control of the Strait of Hormuz right now is the United States Navy. We have a blockade that's been infallible.
3: Meanwhile, The Washington Post reports that Trump used a catering truck to sneak off Air Force One to hide his flight from Turkey to the United Kingdom last month amid threats against him from Iran.
2: Number three.
3: The Trump administration has unveiled new transparency guidelines for food ingredients. The new proposed federal rule would ask companies to notify the FDA when they introduce a new substance into food products. Health and Human Services Secretary Robert F. Kennedy Jr.
5: We're using the authority that Congress has given HHS and FDA to strengthen oversight and protect the American food supply. But Congress must build on these actions through legislation.
3: The administration again also delayed the release of the definition of ultra-processed food. Todd Planch has been sworn in as Attorney General at the White House. This news comes after the Senate narrowly voted to confirm the president's former defense lawyer to lead the Justice Department over the weekend. The Pentagon has renamed an airbase in South Carolina after Senator Lindsey Graham, Governor Henry McMaster.
6: Senator Lindsey Graham, this poor boy from a little town in South Carolina, as he called himself, was one of the most consequential men of our time.
3: The South Carolina senator suddenly died last month. A total solar eclipse is set to occur tomorrow, and it will be visible from parts of the United States. Timing will depend on your location. The eclipse will peak at 7:36 a.m. local time in Anchorage, Alaska. It will peak at 1:07 p.m. in New York City.
1: So cool.
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1: Thank you, Mommy.
3: Yeah, I'm just saying. I would look directly at it unless if people warned me. So I'm just, you know, getting the news out there.
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9: 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I hope to see you there. 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
3: Thanks for joining us. Managing money can be stressful, as you know. Jenna Contino, personal finance reporter at MarketWatch, has three personal finance principles that she's come to swear by through her own wins and losses. Jenna, take us through them.
4: Yeah, definitely. So I hear a lot of, you know, conflicting advice all the time on social media. You know, I'm talking to experts all the time through this job, but I found, you know, every single time it's usually the boring advice that is best. If a wealth strategy sounds super dull, like index funds, compounding interest, it probably works. And I know in a world of sports betting, prediction markets, crypto investments, options trading, those kind of things can seem exciting. But those are best suited for, you know, really experienced investors with capital that they can actually afford to lose rather than someone who's, you know, trying to build up their savings. And in any case, I, as a MarketWatch staffer, I can't trade in financial markets. Yeah. So I just stick with my, you know, 401k and regular money market account there. But yeah, other things, paying myself first. That's one thing I wish I started doing earlier. You know, when I started at my first job, I just didn't touch my 401k. I let it, you know, stay the minimum investment, but now I have it where my contributions are much higher. That money is, you know, going into that 401k before it even hits my paycheck. And I also have automatic transfers to my money market account every month. So I know I'm contributing to my savings before I can see that money in my bank account and, you know, be tempted to spend it. And the last thing is really focusing on value rather than restricting yourself. I know this sounds bad, but I didn't budget for a long time, even as a personal finance reporter, because I think my idea around budgeting, and I think a lot of people share this sentiment, is that comes with restriction. You know, once you start your budget, you're going to have to cut out, you know, going out to eat, you're going to have to cut out all your subscriptions, things like that. Mm-hmm. But you know, if going out to eat is something you value, work that into your budget. If you can afford that and you have, you know, the privilege to work that into your budget, I think it's totally fine to prioritize that once you've, you know, accounted for bills and everything and savings and all the boring stuff up front. Then once you have, you know, whatever's left over, feel free to include those actually in your budget, the things that you care about and were worried about kind of losing that might have kept you from budgeting in the first place.
3: Yeah, we're speaking with Jenna Contino, personal finance reporter at MarketWatch. She's written about three money rules that she swears by and why they work. You referenced you had a recent financial baptism by fire. What happened?
4: I was moving in New York City, which is, you know, just a little stressful during the summer heat wave. It was just a lot, and moving is always way more expensive than you plan for, it seems. So I was doing that at the same time that I was planning a week and a half vacation to Europe. So my bank account was hurting a little bit, but you know, because I have been following these rules for a while, like, I'm okay. I didn't have to go deeper into credit card debt. I had that, you know, fund kind of stashed away to be able to contribute to that Europe vacation while also, you know, I had been building up those savings towards this move as well, because I knew the cost for movers would pile up. Mm. We were moving into a new apartment that costs a little bit more, so I had to budget that in. So definitely all of these rules I was talking about really set me up for success in this situation, because when I realized I was planning that trip around the same time I was moving, I got very nervous, but sure, it all worked out.
3: Thanks, Jenna. Jenna Contino, personal finance reporter.

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12: Thanks for spending time with us. Welcome into Tuesday, August 11th. Gordon Deal with Nicole Murray. Some of our top stories and headlines: an earthquake in Western Colombia has killed more than 150. President Trump signs an executive order reducing the recommended number of childhood vaccines. A report says Trump hid in an airport catering container to sneak into a military jet for a secret flight when departing Turkey last month. Another primary election day with a governor's race in Wisconsin and Senate race in Minnesota front and center for Democrats. And the 13-year-old in Utah who used 3D printing to make a custom wheelchair for a toddler. That story in about 20 minutes. keep this in mind. If you're looking for work or even currently employed, companies that used to do just simple internet searches for red flags on job candidates now use AI to dig deeper and more quickly. Here's career expert Julie Bauke, known as Julie on the Job. Julie, what do we make of this?
13: Yeah. So AI has made, we've talked several times about you got to behave yourself at work and outside of work. You always have to consider what you post, blah, blah, blah. But AI, as much as it is becoming such a part of our daily lives, it also makes background checking easier and faster. Like we've all heard the stories about they go check out your social media, make sure you're not doing any flame throwing there. But now AI can do it for you. And so not only can a company get out there and vet more deeply and broadly through tools that just looking at just that they've had at their fingertips much more exists now, but they're saying what they're trying to do is they're saying, okay, are you doing or saying anything that if made public could get us in trouble? Because we see this push toward maybe someone who works for a plumbing contractor posts something that people don't like. And so they go to his employer and try to get him fired. And companies just don't need that headache. Fair or unfair, they don't want the headache. And so they've really ratcheted up their screening and where they look and how they look. And one organization, a few organizations on here we're talking about, they do ongoing monitoring. We got you in the door and that's great, but who knows if we have some event in the world and you feel the need to comment on it and then it comes back to us. Mm-hmm. And so there is this trend toward some constant monitoring of your online presence. Now,
12: and that's within the company's rights, correct?
13: Yeah. And another thing, I was reading this, I'm like, I have a headache. Because then there's also this side that says, and if they don't find anything on you at all, that's also a red flag.
12: Jeez, yeah.
13: Because either you had a controversial stuff up there and you went and you had everything scrubbed and you deleted all your accounts, that can be one thing. Or I know in the dating world, I've heard women say, if he doesn't have any social media accounts, I think he's a scammer. And so there's like, you have to have, the expectation is you have to have enough social media presence to show that you're real and to post things that aren't, you know, that aren't incendiary, but not so much so it looks like that's all you do is post stuff online and also the kind of stuff that's going to get this company in trouble.
12: Yeah.
13: So it's if you have no social media presence, why? Have you just chosen to opt out, which I know people who do that? Or are you not able to use it? Are you not comfortable with the technology? So there's all kinds of this judgment being put on people's social media presences or lack thereof. And it just, you know, it's one of those things I read it and I go, oh gosh, you know, this is going to be, there's no one right answer here.
12: Yeah.
13: And so it's clearly one of these things that's going to have to be worked out in the courts.
12: We're speaking with Julie Bauke, career strategist we know as Julie on the Job. And as part of that, having AI in the conversation now, I mean, even your private stuff is not necessarily always private with like facial recognition technology.
13: Yes.
12: Tied to like OnlyFans. Yes. Or something.
13: Right. Like, so let's say you have a social media name or you just use your first and middle name, which I know people have done that. And then there are people that have, like you said, adult content websites like OnlyFans, where you might have your face, but a completely different name. But facial recognition software can find you and figure out. So if you're an elementary school teacher and you have an OnlyFans account, there's been some litigation. There's been some cases where teachers have been fired for having an OnlyFans account. And so I think the lesson here is nothing you do online is secret or private. And we could argue all day long about whether it should be, but we have to deal with what is. It isn't. And what I also loved about this column in the Wall Street Journal, he was talking about the youngest people. We always worry about them posting all this stuff. Oh my gosh. Well, they're not the ones. They've had this beaten into them so much that many of them are so careful now. It's like the older millennials and the Gen Xers and boomers that still haven't gotten the memo or understand how all of these things connect. And so, you know, it's just going to be interesting. Again, one of those things we're going to have to watch evolve.
12: Thanks, Julie. Julie Bauke, career strategist we know as Julie on the Job. By the way, make sure to check out a podcast of today's program on the podcast why July won't be the last time we predict the wrong jobs numbers, and the new slang word for Gen Zers. 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Just do a search for This Morning with Gordon Deal. 20 minutes now in front of the hour. Coming up next, another type of clueless people at the airport.
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12: Thanks for spending time with us. Welcome into Tuesday. It's time now for the mic drop with this morning's Mike Gavin.
23: Good morning. Well, we have one of those everyday pet peeves to talk about today. We take you to the airport where a lot of those pet peeves live rent-free. A Reddit user went viral after posting a photo from the gate area of their flight. In the pic, you can see that many of the people have gathered around the gate area, so many that nobody trying to get to a different flight can get around them. The Redditor said that none of these people moved when either of the next two boarding groups were called, meaning that it was very early for them to get online and infuriating for them to be blocking traffic. Hundreds of people commented and reactions were more mixed than you might think. Many didn't understand why people always do this, comparing it to when people jump up before exiting after a flight lands. Others defended it, citing the need to grab space for carry-on luggage and saying that if you need to get past someone who's standing at the gate, it's not that hard to just say, excuse me.
12: I was wondering when
0: that might come up.
23: Oh, I see.
0: Say, excuse me.
23: That's what you think?
0: Yeah.
23: You think that people should just block the area if they're waiting for, you know, if they're a half hour early to get on the flight and they're blocking traffic? I don't think you'd be happy about that if you saw that.
0: The thing is, I try to consider maybe these are first-time flyers in some cases.
23: Are
0: so
23: they?
0: Just crowd. I don't know. I mean, it's on me to manage it.
23: Uh-huh.
0: Right? I'm not a rule enforcer. Mm. Right? I can't tell them to go sit down. I just got to deal with it.
23: Yeah.
0: And that involves saying, excuse me.
23: Yeah,
0: firmly in a New Jersey kind of way.
23: In a Jersey kind of way, yeah. Yes. Yeah, I mean, look, the airlines do force us into a lot of this with the whole overhead space thing, you know, by, say, especially what the airlines where I guess you can bring on carry-on luggage for free, right? Where, so, of course, people are encouraged to bring on carry-on luggage, and then they have to find that space or else it's going to get checked anyway.
0: So it's a good point you have to make. So us, as some passengers, have to not only manage these folks who are blocking our way, but we're essentially managing an airline policy that they themselves are not enforcing or managing very well.
23: Yeah, some people wonder why we don't like flying.
0: No, right.
23: Why it's just an exhausting experience for everyone involved. And here's why you might not want to ignore all those junk emails you think you're getting. A Central Florida man who ignored what he thought were junk shipping emails said boxes began showing up at his home, and he soon discovered about $1,200 in credit card charges for items he said he never ordered. Eric Anderson told local TV that he got his first email from Walmart back in April, thinking it was just junk. Then the packages started arriving, including duplicate car vacuums, three of the same shower curtains, three of the same women's sweaters, and two sets of toy cars, none of which Eric had any use for. He says the purchases were made through his Walmart account and charged to credit cards linked to it. He reported the orders as fraudulent to Walmart and to his credit card companies immediately. A little more than a week later, both card companies sent Anderson a letter stating that he was on the hook for the charges. Oof. Eventually, after his story was broadcast on TV, Walmart marked the purchases as fraudulent and provided him with labels to ship the items back for a refund.
0: Wow.
23: Yeah.
0: That's what it took?
23: Apparently so. Apparently had to reach out to a TV station to give him a hand on this one.
0: Disappointing.
23: Yeah, it is.
0: Disappointing that the customer and the company couldn't figure this out themselves.
23: Like, you know, legitimate explanation. And again, I know I'm sure they get people trying to scam them all the time. You understand they have to have their guard up. But in this situation, you know, what's he going to do with the three women's sweaters that he got in the mail, for example? Like, you know, none of this stuff makes any sense and doesn't follow any pattern that he normally does with buying.
0: Right.
23: So you could, you know, should be able to tell. If the stuff's fraudulent.
0: Couldn't agree more. Thank you, Mike. 13 minutes in front of the hour.
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3: Thanks for being with us. New research finds that while an occasional late meal may not be a major concern, making it an everyday habit can affect how your body manages blood sugar, digests food, and even sleeps. Eating a substantial meal close to bedtime may lead to higher post-meal blood sugar levels. And while there's no single perfect dinner time, a randomized control study found that having dinner within 2 hours of bedtime does impair the body's ability to regulate blood sugar after a meal. VeryWellHealth.com says in a randomized crossover study, early time-restricted feeding, meaning all calories consumed between 8 a.m. and 2 p.m., improved glucose levels and blood sugar fluctuations without changes in calorie intake or body weight. 8 minutes now in front of the hour on this morning. Once again, here's Nicole Murray.
2: And now, the three big things you need to know. Number one.
4: More than 100 people have been killed after a 7.4 magnitude earthquake struck western Colombia yesterday, toppling buildings, damaging hospitals, and trapping people beneath the rubble in the country's strongest earthquake this century. Officials say that as search and rescue efforts continue today, the death toll is expected to rise.
2: Number two.
4: President Trump has signed a new executive order calling for most children to receive fewer vaccines, claiming the shots are linked to autism.
5: Well, we do not know exactly what the cause is with respect to autism. It is essential to our research efforts that we have the very best vaccine recommendations in the entire world.
4: CNBC reports that decades of scientific evidence have shown no link between autism and childhood vaccines.
2: Number three.
4: New York City Mayor Zohran Mamdani's new pied-à-terre tax has hit a wall after a Staten Island judge ordered an emergency pause on the implementation of the new surcharge on the owners of high-priced second homes in the Big Apple.
6: We always know that with any new tax, there are more questions than there are answers, and we're looking to make sure that every New Yorker that is potentially affected, again, we're talking about 17,000 homeowners out of a city of 8.5 million, have all the information that they need.
4: The ruling came in response to a lawsuit from three homeowners suing to delay the rollout of the tax because of how it has been executed. The World Health Organization said the fastest growing Ebola outbreak on record in eastern Congo started in February, months before it was officially declared in mid-May. More than 1,900 people have died. Officials say that July was the hottest month ever recorded in the U.S. The National Oceanic and Atmospheric Administration reports that the average temperature was 76.9 degrees. Daytime maximum temperatures in July averaged nearly 90 degrees. And recent research says that people need a vacation every 2 months to recover from what work stress does to them.
3: Every 2 months.
4: Yeah, I love this.
3: That's 6 vacations a year.
4: Well, maybe like staycations are included in that, little weekend getaways. There's ways to wiggle them in there.
3: You know, you don't need a full week, in other words, just maybe a 3-day weekend that would qualify.
4: I mean, I would like a full week, but
3: Nicole,
4: I know that's...
3: Goodness, you're showing your age. 6 minutes now in front of the hour.

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8: Thanks for joining us. A 13-year-old boy in northern Utah is getting plenty of pats on the back for giving up a traditional summer so he can improve the life of a toddler. ABC4 Television says Zach Waters from Lehigh became fascinated with 3D printing after watching a YouTube channel, but he wanted to do more than simply make cool things. He discovered Make Good, a nonprofit that creates 3D printed assistive devices, and was inspired. His summer project was a custom wheelchair designed for a 21-month-old girl. Waters spent roughly 300 hours designing, printing, testing, and assembling. The wheelchair has a removable cup holder and tray table, along with space on the back to store heavier medical equipment. The footrest and headrest can be adjusted as she grows, while the straps are made from soft, flexible material for added comfort. That'll do it for this hour. For Nicole Murray and Mike Gavin, I'm Gordon Deal. 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

0: This is Mark Sadowski from Mark Sadowski Jewelers with some good news and some bad news. 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
2: It's 6 o'clock, KTSA San Antonio. I'm Christian Blood. Back to school continues this morning with kids headed back to class in Burney, Floresville, Poteet, Lytle, and other areas. In San Antonio, Edgewood ISD is also kicking off the new year this morning. San Antonio ISD, along with several other public school districts, go back to school tomorrow. It's going to be busy then as well. We've got the whole rundown posted on the front page at KTSA.com. Kendall County could be the next in the San Antonio area to get rid of flock cameras, as KTSA's Stacy Keene reports.
3: The cameras record everything, including your license plate, the make and models of your car, and other features without you being aware of it. One petition already has surpassed 1,000 signatures, and it's requesting a public hearing on the cameras before October 1st. That's when a grant period to fund the cameras begins. Those opposed to the cameras question whether or not they violate constitutional rights. Supporters say the data they collect helps law enforcement solve some crimes. Stacy Keene, KTSA News.
2: Should children be getting multiple vaccines all at once? Well, President Trump thinks they should not, so he signed an executive order that splits up the so-called MMR vaccine into three separate shots. Republican Senator Bill Cassidy, a physician, responded on X saying the order is, quote, wrong. He says Trump doesn't have the expertise to make that change. But Cassidy might not be aware that Trump's order was backed by the director of the National Institutes of Health, who is also the acting director of the CDC. A lifeguard in Maine is talking about getting dragged 6 feet underwater by a great white shark.
4: Greg Wilford, who works at Scarborough Beach, was on shark patrol when he says something grabbed the rescue buoy that was strapped to his body and pulled.
5: I knew I was in trouble, so I slipped out of the harness, and then I popped up to the surface and started swimming as fast as I could back to the beach.
4: Moments after he broke free, a witness saw the buoy fly 6 to 8 feet out of the water. Wilford wasn't hurt, and he quickly ran out and closed the beach.
2: Correspondent Hannah Batah. KTSA News Time 6:02. 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
6: Around the NFL, the Dallas Cowboys backed up the bread truck for defensive lineman Quinnen Williams. They signed him to a three-year, $105 million deal that includes $63.5 million due at signing and $101 million in guarantees. He'll be a Cowboy through the 2030 season. You can tell folks miss football, as the Hall of Fame game on Saturday was the most watched Hall of Famer since 2017. Nearly 7 million viewers watched the Panthers and the Cardinals. In college football news, there was no decision on Monday for the future college football playoff model. As multiple sources told ESPN's Heather Dennis, the idea of a 20-team model is not being evaluated as of right now. I'm Rob Thompson for 94.1 San Antonio Sports Star.
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7: 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I hope to see you there. 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
10: Good morning. They just picked up the road work at 35 northbound Randolph to O'Connor. Still set up northbound from Olympia Parkway to Evans, causing a 10-12 minute delay back to Judson, and start moving over to the left lane. Left lane is all that's open for now. 35 northbound Walsham to 410. We've got the right lane and the exit ramp closed. Now, if you guys see something we're not talking about this early morning, do give us a call on the traffic tip line at 210-785-2601. Also want to give you a heads up that it is back to school in some zones, so please watch your speed. Slow down in and around those school zones. I'm Debbie Alcacer, KTSA, Time Saver Traffic.
11: Sunshine, a few clouds, and hot temps for us this afternoon with a high of 99. Still breezy this evening, partly cloudy and humid tonight. The low 79 along the Riverwalk and 75 in the Hill Country. Partly sunny, very hot for us Wednesday, the high of 101. I'm meteorologist Jason Catarino with your KTSA Stevens Roofing AccuWeather forecast.
2: Mostly clear right now, 78 degrees at San Antonio's severe weather station. I'm Christian Blood. 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
2: Man, I got a lot to get to in 2 hours, so I got a lot to do. Let's go. 2 hours, John, 2 hours, go. Let's go. I'm out of here at 8 o'clock this moring.
3: I was going to say, 2 hours.
2: I got to go.
4: You're taking off at 8.
2: I am taking off at 8. That's right. Exactly right. So a few things we're going to do today. Number one is I'm going to play Matchmaker, so stand by for playing Matchmaker. Okay?
4: Okay.
2: I'm going to do that before I leave here at 8. Talk about my video that I posted this morning, because I read right off the DSA website, right off of it.
4: Right.
2: Exact words and everything from the Democrats Socialists of America website, and they talk about defunding police, eliminating prisons, freeing all incarcerated people, opening the borders. And there was something else, but I don't remember right off the top of my head what it was. Anyway, I read it right off the website.
4: Right.
2: Made a video about it. People on there going, you're crazy as F. You're stupid. You must be high as a kite right now. That's not on there. It's on the website. Go look it up for yourself, you imbecile.
4: I think I looked it up once before, too. It's all right there,
2: it's
4: baby.
2: It's in
4: right
2: black there. And white on their website, dsa.orgasm. It's right there, O-R-G. Read it for yourself. You can see it for yourself. Okay, the other one is this. I'm getting to the meat here in a minute right now.
4: Sure.
2: I'm just kind of doing the hors d'oeuvres, right?
4: Do the hors d'oeuvres. Serve up the hors d'oeuvres.
2: That's what I'm doing right now, and then the meat's coming. Trump was snuck off of Air Force One when all that stuff was going on over there about Iran when he was in Turkey and all that. Remember when he came home in the different Air Force One?
4: Yeah.
2: Okay, so we know the story now. He goes to the gutter one, which is the new one, the white and red one. And remember they said, no, you can't take this one. So he goes to the baby blue and the old one. Remember all that?
4: Oh, yeah.
2: Remember everything?
4: We talked about it.
2: We watched him go up the steps on the baby blue one and go into the old one.
4: Right, right.
2: Follow me, everybody. On the other side was one of those catering trucks.
4: Got into a food truck,
2: and they have those scissor lifts.
4: Yeah.
2: They lift that thing up like they're putting the food on board. I've been on a million airplanes where they do that.
4: Right.
2: He goes and gets in the big container with Pete Hegseth and others. They lower it down. You're looking at the tarmac. You have no idea that the president and a few of his aides are in there. They drive to the other side of the airport where he gets on a military aircraft and flies to the UK in the military aircraft, and you have no idea he's in it. They land in the UK. There's the other Air Force, the original Air Force One. Remember they were flying it there for everybody to look at it. We're going to show it off in the UK, and we called BS at the time.
4: We thought it was weird. Yeah, we said at the time that was weird.
2: So he flies in a military aircraft to the UK, gets on the new Air Force One without anybody knowing, loaded on the back of the thing, and then he walks into where the media is and holds one of his gaggles. Hey, everybody. And they thought that he flew from Turkey to the UK, but he was on a military aircraft.
4: Right.
2: Then they left the UK and flew home.
4: I wonder how much of that actually goes on, that bait and switch kind of thing with the president,
2: with
4: all the threats.
2: We really kind of know pretty much 99% that Joe Biden had doubles. You know,
4: that we talked about that.
2: Yeah, because at times he was incapacitated, could get out of bed, that other thing, and they would this guy would show up like Joe Biden, right?
4: Right.
2: And so, probably a lot. A lot more than we know, because you have to take extra special precautions. But even the media had no idea. They thought he was on that plane with them when they left Turkey to go to the UK.
4: Right.
2: That's okay. You can go ahead and play it. What is that?
4: It's us.
2: Oh.
4: Sorry, I had my volume up for my prep this morning. Anyway,
2: that's all there is for that.
4: He's the most important, arguably the most powerful and influential and important person on the planet.
2: Of course.
4: You got to bait and switch every now and again. He's being, especially this president.
2: Yes, of course.
4: He's constantly threatened.
2: Absolutely. So, you know, get off my airplane.
4: The guys on Red Eye were comparing that to the Harrison Ford movie, which I thought was
2: funny. They were talking about this story?
4: Yeah.
2: Oh, great. I don't listen to those guys anymore because they hate Trump. So I don't like them anymore.
4: They hate him?
2: Yeah, I would drive in. I would listen to them on the drive in. And then they started, all of a sudden, when Trump came with the tariffs, they started to slam him.
4: Right.
2: And they turned into Tucker. And I said, you know, I want nothing to do with that. That's just stuff in my head full of crap. I check it out,
4: you know, on the way in. That's about it.
2: Yeah.
4: If I don't want to listen to Waylon Jennings.
2: Well, that's what I started doing.
0: But you don't want to listen to the people across the street?
2: I don't listen to them either because they get all the stuff. What's the new building's going to cost $489? That's what Chris Duhl's telling everybody?
4: I don't listen to them because I don't really care about my horoscope.
0: He was saying this morning that the talking about the mayor.
2: Get close to your mic, baby.
0: The mayor, of course, and her wanting to do all this stuff and how she's doing a misinformation tour.
2: Yeah.
0: And if you're listening to us,
2: you got the truth.
0: You guys are hearing the truth, and you're more informed than anybody.
2: Jimmy,
0: you're listening to us.
2: What's the matter? You look like you're downtrodden, buddy. I'm going to help you out here in a minute.
3: What are you talking about?
2: Yeah, go ahead. What's wrong?
3: I'm not downtrodden.
2: Okay.
3: You had that Carnegie saw that I brought in. I'm kicking butt
2: today.
0: I wasn't in the middle of a conversation, gentlemen.
2: I was just kidding. We were done with that. I tell you, listen. I'm going to play matchmaker.
4: Matchmaker.
3: We'll see. Oh, I was downtrodden because the red eye guys, they do bum me out because all they do is complain and don't offer solutions.
2: Okay.
3: Yeah, I got a beef with them too, dude.
2: Somebody log on to James Trevino's Facebook page, some beautiful single woman, and marry the guy. Because after the carne asada that he brought in this morning, you will want to marry this boy. Now, I'm in a marriage of almost 44 years, or I would consider it.
4: Consider marrying James.
2: Yeah, I'm telling you, that was some serious... Well, I don't care anymore. I'm over all that.
3: And I'm celibate, so it'll work.
2: Yeah.
4: Oh, God.
2: My gosh. You know, my wife makes the best carne asada, and she still does, Jimmy. She still beats you, because I'm going to sleep next to her tonight. So, you know, I'm going to say that. My son, that was good. That was great.
3: It's that damn Wagyu beef, man.
2: Somebody marry this boy. Carry him off to the Virgin Islands where he belongs.
4: He brings in great food, and he's already learned that I don't eat before I go on the air because
2: bad things
4: happen when I eat before I go on the air.
2: We stink up the studio, but take some home.
3: I take care of him every now and then.
4: He takes care of me. He's
2: okay.
4: fine. But he is a very good cook.
3: Trey, you're welcome to hook me up, but I have to be the one that signs the prenup. I don't want a girl that she has to sign my prenup.
2: Oh, you want to sign hers.
3: I want to be the broke one in the relationship.
2: So we'll get you Taylor.
3: All right.
2: Oh, no, she's spoken for already.
4: Wow.
2: Fauci lied and children.
4: God, this guy. Sorry.
2: Fauci lied and children died.
5: Approximately 20,000 pregnant women have been vaccinated with no red flags, as we say. And this is being monitored by the CDC and the FDA.
2: He said over and over again, ladies who are pregnant, go ahead and get the vax, get the poke, because you're going to be just fine. And then he ordered Rachel Walensky to do the same thing.
6: Is it safe to get vaccinated while you're breastfeeding?
7: It absolutely is safe to get vaccinated. So I would say if you are thinking about getting vaccinated, there is no bad time to get vaccinated. Get vaccinated while you're thinking about having a baby, before you're thinking about having a baby, while you're pregnant with your baby.
2: How many babies did y'all want to kill? Let me just ask that question, because babies died. Fauci lied. Walensky lied, and babies died. 82

0: percent miscarriage rate in the first trimester of women who got shot. It was an 80. It was a guaranteed abortion.
1: Well,
0: it was a guaranteed abortion.
1: They released a bunch of texts from that phone they grabbed, and he's talking to the director of the CDC.
0: Lock him up.
1: And, you know, he cites like over 800 cases where women got the second shot, I believe, and nothing happened. But of the, I think, 127 women who got it in the first trimester, 108 had spontaneous abortions. 108 out of 127.
0: Yes, it was 82%.
1: Right.
0: So that means... those guys, in my view, are complicit in the deaths of babies. Those were not intended abortions.
1: Right, right.
0: Those were not intended to happen. It's not like a woman in the first trimester went to planned pregnancy or planned parenthood or whatever the hell they call that place and wanted an abortion. These were babies that were wanted, and they knew it. That's the problem. It's not like they didn't know. They knew what it was because they were talking about it amongst themselves, and then they'd go to the camera and say, "You're perfectly fine. Nothing's going to happen to your baby. You're going to be just fine. Get the shot." Yeah.
1: I'm science, and you're going to be fine, so listen to me.
0: And the next thing you know, the baby's dead. Now, yeah, I mean, to me, that's murder. That's what I call it.
1: Again, the numbers, you know, you look at the numbers.
0: 82%.
1: 82%. It was 108 out of 127 women who got it in the first trimester. That second shot.
0: Yes.
2: Is it just me, or is that not pro-choice?
1: I guess in that sense.
0: It's not pro-choice.
2: Wow.
0: That was a forced abortion at 82% of the cases because they knew it. There was no choice.
1: While they're saying something completely different publicly, which is the theme of this whole thing,
3: if you wanted to travel, if you wanted to be out, you had to get the shot,
0: if you wanted
3: to
0: job,
3: government officials.
0: Jimmy.
3: Oh, military, yeah.
0: I have
1: medical people.
0: I have a woman on my ex account who... She did not get the jab. She was a nurse, and the state came to D.C. to yank her license away, which meant her license would have been taken away in all 50 states, and she wouldn't have been able to be a nurse anymore. So she had to choose the health of my baby or my career.
1: Right.
0: Because he was lying.
1: No, he
0: the
1: was
0: whole
1: lying
0: time,
1: his ass off.
0: He was lying.
1: About everything.
0: And so, we can't do anything to this guy? Really? Seriously?
2: Yeah.
0: We 82% of these babies died, and we can't touch this guy?
1: No.
0: Who is this guy?
1: There's got to be a way.
0: Other than being an evil, creep, a-hole, who is this guy?
1: No,
0: who is he?
1: He's the definition of evil. He's an evil little booger. He really is, and he should be in a cage. He should. Jack says this all the time. I agree. We say it. He should be drugged before an international tribunal. That's not going to happen, but we need to. This guy needs to be in a put away, man.
0: Unbelievable.
1: What? Here's the question. What didn't he lie about?
0: Everything.
1: I can't think of anything he didn't lie about. You know what I mean? He lied about the masks. He lied about the social distancing. He lied about pregnant women. What? When did the guy tell the truth?
0: It's just simple. Fauci lied and babies died. Fauci lied. Babies. Babies died. We talk about my friends over at Amogee Bank. They're really special to me. And in fact, I had a conversation with Nancy about Amogee yesterday because of some of the services that are in this Business Beyond account that we're just now discovering. We just opened it a couple of weeks ago for one of our businesses, right? And we've been flooded with all these great things that it will do. It's just been amazing to take a look at this and see what this account will do. And so over and over again, we keep finding something brand new that, hey, it does this. 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Feel like 107 later, now 79 KTSA.
4: Good morning. We do have some road work in the clearing stages at 35 northbound Walsham to 410. Still have the exit ramp closed on 35 northbound Olympia Parkway to Evans. That

0: is road work and just the left lane open, so a bit slow from Judson Road. Some school districts are back in school this week, so just please slow your roll. Be very careful in and around those school zones. I'm Debbie Alcacer, KTSA, Time Saver Traffic.
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0: Ben Zizied, 623, where in Rima, KTSA.
1: Want to read you something. I've never once claimed that the assessment of the foul was white privilege, parentheses, that was your assumption, end parentheses. Try exercising your critical thinking skills. I know you studied psych. Furthermore, I'm the last thing from ignorant or asinine when it comes to speaking on, quote, white privilege. Do ya research on that one.
2: Yo, bro.
1: I actually went to school, one of the top universities, might I add, you needed a comma there, to educate myself on this exact subject. I would never use that term as a rhetorical weapon, knowing the historical and social weight it holds without having the proper evidence to substantiate it. That's that Carrington chick. She's now claiming the white privilege post as soon as she got fouled for smacking Sophie Cunningham. It wasn't about white. How dare you make that assumption? The other thing, and we touched
2: that
1: on
2: the
1: this,
2: post was not about the foul. That's what she was saying.
1: Mm-hmm. Which is bull crap.
2: Of course
1: and,
2: it is.
1: And what we touched on this briefly yesterday, but you know, this is a prep school girl. Her parents were well-to-do. I mean, dad was an NFL guy, I think. Mom was a big deal of some kind, a pastor or some kind. She went to prep schools her whole life. I think the last one she attended was like $100,000 a year.
2: Stanford. She did
1: and,
2: all right.
1: And so here is this is the Jasmine Crockett syndrome. This is somebody who, and the way she types this out, you know, she's trying to be all urban or street or whatever the hell you call it. Okay, these are Jasmine Crockett and this chick are both prep school girls trying to act like they're, I don't know, out of the hood or whatever the hell it is. But, you know, if you're going to call it white privilege, at least have the inner courage to stand by it. She gets a little flack, and you see liberal pukes do this all the time, right? Oh, that's how, I can't believe you assume that's what I meant. It's like, well, yeah, we assume that's what you meant.
2: Woke one was crazy.
1: Woke one was, right, you know, I mean,
2: same thing.
1: Stop it.
2: But this feeds into my theory. Again, I did a video on it yesterday. This is my theory. They've turned it into roller derby. They are. That's what
1: they're doing.
2: And a lot of this, I'm convinced now, a lot of it, now the slam against Sophie in the face, I don't think it was, but although it could be. But the rest of it, all the verbiage and everything, it's all planned, man. It's all roller derby.
1: I don't know.
2: I'm convinced.
1: I think you suddenly, I mean, maybe, I'm not saying you're wrong.
2: Yeah.
1: I don't really know. It wouldn't surprise me.
2: Yeah.
1: But I think also these are people who suddenly have the eyes of the world on them, and, you know. I'm sure if people were as disinterested in the league or the association as they were before, this wouldn't be going on, obviously.
2: The league was teetering on extinction.
1: Right.
2: And it was just about gone. Even with Caitlin Clark, it was just about gone.
1: Right.
2: It was just about done until all of this started to happen, and now people are paying attention to it. It has turned on. You watched roller derby. We all did on Saturday night.
1: I supported a team in Denver.
2: There you go. So yeah. You know what I'm talking about, man. That was wrestling on wheels.
3: Sean, this all starts, honestly, at the top. And the commissioner of the WNBA is inept. She has failed. No, she is. They had collective bargaining. They got raises for the girls last year. They got better travel. But as far as on the court and PR, this commissioner is Adam Silver, the commissioner of the NBA's worst nightmare, because he has to supplement this league and stick up for this commissioner of the WNBA, who, is, like I said, is inept.
2: And we got to go. More Warren Ryman coming up. 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
11: Back to school continues for thousands more students throughout the San Antonio area this morning in the Alamo City. That includes Edgewood ISD, just outside, also Bernie ISD. We'll get a closer look coming up at 7 o'clock. Another county in the area might be getting closer to getting rid of flock cameras. And support for data centers from Texas Republicans might be fading. 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
12: 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They just picked that up. Also clear 35 northbound Walsham to 410. And the off-ramp to Walsham has reopened as well. Now, it is back to school for some school zones this week. So watch your speed. 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I'm Debbie Alcacer, KTSA Time Saver Traffic.
13: Today will be the last day in the 90s for a couple of days with sunshine and a few clouds. Breezy this afternoon, the high 99. Still breezy this evening, partly cloudy and humid tonight. The low 79 along the Riverwalk and 75 in the Hill Country. partly sunny, very hot Wednesday with a high up to 101. I'm meteorologist Jason Catarino with your KTSA Stevens Roofing AccuWeather forecast.
11: Right now, 78 degrees, mostly clear skies at San Antonio's severe weather station. I'm Christian Blood. Stay connected with News Talk 550 KTSA and FM 1071.
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1: Yes.
2: A bunch of great musicians, yeah. 6:34, where at Rima KTSA. Follow me. I'm gonna take a little journey.
1: Let's take a little walk.
2: I'm going to take a little journey here. This was, of course, Sunday. We talked about it yesterday, and I played the sound yesterday. I just want to repeat real quick as I set everything up here.
1: Mm-hmm.
2: Okay, here we go.
4: I mean, I'm focused on winning the midterms. I'm running for Congress right now.
2: This is AOC asked if she's going to run for president.
14: But, I mean, do you see this as something... I know you said you're open to it. Is it a realistic possibility for you?
4: I haven't ruled out the possibility, and I'm very humbled to the tremendous amount of support out there. I think that we have a responsibility to remain focused on the midterms and not on our individual aspirations or plans.
14: And running for Senate against Chuck Schumer, is that also something that's possible?
4: I mean, I think that anything is possible at this juncture.
2: So they get coached, and that's just the standard answer.
1: Right.
2: Of course, anything is possible, but right now I'm focused on the next election, which is the midterm. That's a coaching thing that they all get. She is definitely moderating. This new thing about woke one was crazy. Commies do that all the time. You look back in history, something goes wrong or something's too extreme, and they go, oh, gosh, I'm so glad we moved past that. That's in the history books now.

0: So wonderful. She's set up for 28. She is totally set up for 28.
1: I don't know. I mean, she may want to run. I don't doubt that. But
0: No, I mean, she's set up by Bernie Sanders and the group. They have anointed her to be the one to take the mantle. And she is going to run as the Bernie Sanders heir apparent. And he is the kingmaker right now. That whole group, the whole socialist communist group, have chosen her for any number of reasons. Number one, she's female. Number two, she's young. And now what they're doing is they're softening her up and bringing her to a place where she can indeed run.
1: I agree. I don't disagree with you. I mean, I don't know. I still am looking at El Sayed. That's the guy that troubles me. And I'll tell you why. They just ran a dumbass and lost. And AOC is a dumbass. She's one of those people where anything stupid can tumble out of her mouth at any given moment, and that didn't exactly work out for him the last time. I know you disagree with me, but Syed is the one I'm looking at.
0: It won't surprise me if it's him. I am convinced 100%, though, it's going to be her because of all the reasons I just stated, and they're working really hard. Here's Jessica Tarla on a Scott Galloway podcast yesterday. Listen to Jessica Tarla.
2: I mean, she is now compared to the like real core DSA wing, like the far left stuff, like the Daria Lisa. AOC is like a moderate Dem on a comparative basis.
3: That's a fair point.
2: She's very good, and Republicans, I'm not saying voters, but her relationships with Republicans on the Hill, I think, is one of her most under-discussed and most important qualities. People genuinely like her.
0: Listen to what's coming. This is going to be real important in what they're setting up for her.
2: I think it's super interesting.
3: I didn't know that.
2: Yeah. Like, listen to Tim Burchett, for instance, like super conservative representative, loves AOC. You cannot get him to say a bad word about her. So, you know,
3: that's really powerful. There's no doubt about it. She's a remarkable talent.
0: So they have her set up to be the young female person who is of a minority to go against the straight white dude from the Republican Party in J.D. Vance.
1: Right.
0: And J.D., she was asked about that the other day.
4: She's got to go through the primary. The Dems are going to have AOC and Syed and two different factions go at it in their primary.
0: He may not even be in the primary. He may not even make it to a senator. So just watch that very carefully. Mike Rogers could mop the floor with guy before it's all over
1: And look,
0: I'm kind of predicting that at this point.
1: If they want to run her, by all means, run her.
0: I understand.
1: She is an epic dumbass, and it would be an incredibly stupid political mistake.
0: I used to believe that, too, and I was in that camp, too, for a long time. I'm not so sure anymore.
1: You think she's smarter than what she pretends to be?
0: I think she has a little bit of that in her, but she's getting great coaching. Bernie Sanders has spent the last 12 years working on this, setting this up. He beat Hillary Clinton in the primary. They stole it. The deep state stole the primary from him in 2016.
1: Oh, yeah, certainly they did.
0: He beat her. He was packing arenas back then. Hillary couldn't even pack a Starbucks. I mean, it was just amazing to see what they did. And he clearly, without a doubt, has been grooming her for the past 4 years to take this position. Where now she's not sounding as stupid. She's not doing these appearances on the drag.
5: Every night I would come home, and the only thing that would help me disconnect and unplugged was watching Drag Race.
6: Wow.
5: That was the thing that I did every single night.
0: She's not doing that stuff anymore. That's
1: right,
0: over with.
1: But here is what I would ask, okay, and I'm just tossing questions out and getting your thoughts on this. We both believe that for 4 years the real president was Barack Obama, right?
0: I've said it that whole time, yeah.
1: Which means if that's true, then Barack Obama is the real power behind the scenes, right?
0: Barack Obama is an extremely strong person in the Democrat side of things.
1: If he managed to puppet a president for 4 years, that's pretty powerful.
0: Uh-huh.
1: And he's calling Syed.
0: No, he has called her, too.
1: He's called her, too, but I just...
0: He's been on the phone with her.
1: I agree with what Donald Trump said yesterday, that they're jihadists.
0: Well, they are jihadists.
1: And So Syed again makes more sense to me than she does. I could be totally wrong. Okay. I'm totally cool with it if I am. Yeah. I run either one of the dumbasses.
0: Well, so could
1: I don't care.
0: So could I. I could be totally wrong too.
1: But I keep looking at that guy, and
0: I could be totally wrong too. Right, but I'm telling you what I believe is they have lined her up in so many ways. They're softening her. They're moderating her right now. They're not moderating him. In fact, they're doing the opposite to him. They're shoving him further to the left. Mm. That's not going to play in a general election for the presidency. Here's what it all boils down to. Here's where the books are right now. Okay.
1: Right.
0: Republicans, I love Bobby Kennedy. I sit there yesterday watching that whole thing in the White House, and man, I'm just going, Bobby, you're so great, man. It's a throwback to your daddy when I watch you and everything, and thank you for everything that you're doing and all that, and the whole pharmaceutical thing that he did yesterday and the Trump did yesterday was just wonderful, fantastic, for any number of reasons. We'll get into that later, okay?
1: Sure.
0: But I'm watching that, and I'm going, talk about prices and affordability. You guys on the Republican side of things don't need to talk about anything else. If somebody asks you about the Iranian war, bring it back to prices in America. If somebody asks you about vaccinations for your kids, bring it back to prices. Grocery, gas, and housing. Grocery, gas, and housing. In the midterms and in 2028 for the presidency, it's nothing else is going to matter. I'm telling you, unless there's a nuclear explosion.
1: That's all they're, the Dems, that's all they're talking about.
0: And you bet,
1: any of these candidates that are doing the primary, they're all talking about affordability.
0: And Republicans, you're late to the game already. You had better get on that one, and you had better beat that horse every single time. I don't care if Caitlin Collins asks you about the price, or if she asks you about the sun coming up tomorrow. Is the sun going to come up? Yes, it is. And, you know, when it comes up, things are going to be cheaper. I tell you what I did.
1: You're right. I agree with that.
0: I have put this plan in place, and you're not going to pay taxes on the sunrise tomorrow. Syed and the rest of them, they're already talking about prices going up on the middle class. I'm not raising your taxes. In fact, I'm going to cut your taxes even more. We're working on that right now. Those are the things that the Republicans had better get on, or they are going to have, as we say in South Texas, your butt handed to you.
1: Well, pretty much every prominent Democrat, whether they're running in a primary or not, whatever you ask them, that's precisely what they are doing. I mean, Syed stepped in it a little with the universal health care thing, but they're all triangulating right back to affordability, the A word. And you're right. That's there. I mean, the one thing we say about Democrats, they're always, for the most part, they're all on message. And you're really not getting that from our side of things, if we call it our side. But you know what I mean.
0: It's going to be an interesting next couple of years, but next few months, 2 months, are going to be extremely interesting as well. 80 days from now. But no other message needs to come out of the mouth of a Republican. Nothing else. Even if it is the Iranian situation, which, you know, you still have to cover that. You still have to do all this other stuff the president is doing. But you must find a way to tie that back to affordability. Three words should be in every Republican's mind between now and 2028, and that includes the midterms. Gas, groceries, housing. Gas, groceries, housing. How is this tied to gas, groceries, and housing?
4: So when I get asked if I was a Republican, they say, Mr. Trevino, I want to talk to you about the Iranian war. And I'm like, yes, that is a great topic. But what I'm really concerned with, and you just deflect like a liberal and don't answer the Iranian and go to...
0: No, you tie it together. I think what you do...
4: You see what I'm saying?
0: Yeah, of course I do. But you say, okay, so, yeah, absolutely, you know, it's great that President Trump has decided to get the Strait of Hormuz under control and open up those pipelines. I don't know if you've noticed, but the price per gallon of gasoline has come way down than where it was. In the Joe Biden years, you were over $5 a gallon for gasoline.
1: Right.
0: Now, we brought it down to around $4, and it looks like we're going to be in the 350s, and we might even be under $3 a gallon by the time the election gets here because of the moves that we have made as Republicans.
1: You've got to bounce it off Biden's economy. That's how you do it.
0: Sure.
1: Yeah, absolutely. But they're not doing it.
0: No, and remind people, you know, it's okay to go back and say, 4 years ago, the price of eggs was $12 a carton, and Sean was paying $9 for a gallon of OJ.
1: It's
0: okay to go to that.
1: That's the context you have to present this in.
0: But if you're talking about anything other than prices that people are paying right now, you're losing. You are going backwards. So, okay,
1: I agree.
0: 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All right, going to be sunny and hot, upper 90s again today. 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
6: 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Got a couple of stalls. I-10 eastbound Wurzbach. That one up to the right shoulder. And Loop 410 eastbound. That connector to 37 southeast side. That stall, left side of the connector ramp blocked. It's got you a bit slow from Southton. Also keep in mind, it is back to school for some school districts. 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
1: I pledge allegiance to the flag of the United States of America and to the republic for which it stands, one nation, under God, indivisible, with liberty and justice for all.
2: All right, 6:51, Ware and Rima, KTSA.
3: Yeah, let's talk about a couple of celebrities. One, because he's one of my favorites, and the other because it's a public service announcement, I guess. Public information. The first one, my favorite TV show of all time.
2: Hogan's Heroes.
3: No, that's yours. No, and it's not, people assume it's Star Trek. No. House MD, I thought, was probably the best show I've ever seen.
2: Hugh Laurie.
3: It was a British guy, and he used to be on the I'm trying to think of the guy that used to do the comedy show with, and very funny actor, British actor, and had been for years before House MD came along. And
2: great singer,
3: guy has a blues band, and I actually had his record at one point. I don't have it anymore, but I did. And very talented guy, and he has come out in favor, and he's a liberal guy. He's a real liberal guy. And he has come out in support of keeping men out of women's sports.
2: That's white privilege.
3: Huh?
2: That's white privilege.
3: Oh, I know. I'm being a racist for even saying
2: that. Oh,
3: he is. But sure, he's being a racist. But Hugh Laurie admitted that he supports protecting women against dudes in their sports. I got to talk about the Brad Pitt story. I first started seeing this as a meme, and then Fox did a story on it yesterday. And I did a video on this morning, okay? Brad Pitt, bar none, is one of my favorite actors. He is a fine, very fine actor. I mean, there's some roles he's done where he just absolutely disappears. Now, he's a great action guy and all that, but I mean, did he win the Oscar for the Tarantino movie, I think? And I think he's a great actor. He's, been very public about the alcohol thing, and he quit drinking 7 years ago. Which was around the time that the Jolie divorce, I guess, was being finalized. And he's talking to Esquire, and he says, well, I got off the wagon in a big way and had way too much to drink and decided that, I'm just not going to have that much. I'm not going to talk about his situation because I don't know the man. I don't know, Hey, good luck with that. I mean, that's great.
2: It was 7 years sober.
3: 7 years sober. And when I heard it, I also heard, every sponsor and every recovery person across the land just kind of go, huh. I have said those exact same words to myself probably half a dozen times over the course of my lifetime. And this is the public service announcement. This is me talking about me.
2: When you say those words, what do you mean those words?
3: I can moderate. Okay. I'm just going to drink a little.
2: Just a little bit.
3: In my adult life, I have probably tried that half a dozen times. It never worked.
2: Because there's no little bit?
3: Maybe you can pull it off for a couple of days. Maybe you can pull it off for a few weeks. But eventually, in my case, I can't speak about him. In my case, and frankly, in most cases, you not only end up right back where you were, I found this with myself, you end up worse.
2: And you have a highly addictive personality.
3: I do.
2: You've said that before.
3: Everybody's an alcoholic, has an addictive personality. I mean, that's where it comes from. And the problem with an addictive personality, whatever your drug of choice is, you got a little voice in your head. And the little voice in your head is going, you'll be fine. Just don't drink so much. Live a little, have some fun, just don't go overboard with it. We got these little voices in our head constantly, the typical, stereotypical angel on one shoulder and a devil on the other, whispering in your ear. And the most dangerous voice you hear when it comes to sobriety and stuff like that is your own, which is, you can moderate, you can take it easy, just don't go overboard. And all I'm saying is that from my personal experience, that has never worked out.
2: I saw him at the Taylor Travis wedding, and he'd had more than just a little, they say. I didn't see him.
3: That, yeah.
2: I wasn't there, but they said that he had more than just a little bit. And the puffy is back to his face now. The pictures from that wedding, all that puffy was gone, that look that you have when you're drinking. And he's back to drinking again because all that stuff is back to

0: you can see it. You
1: well,
0: can see it.
1: You know,
0: and at least he was honest enough to say, it was an Esquire interview.
1: Esquire interview. Yeah. That's what I'm referring to. And again, you know, I don't know him. You also don't want to start getting all judgy on other people. I don't know. That's his life. I'm just talking about from my own experience. Mm-hmm. That's never worked out. And it's one of those things that, when people relapse, it's because they're allowing that voice to kind of advise them. And again, it's your own voice. You and I probably believe it's a demonic voice that says, you'll be all right. You'll be all right. You can handle this, and you can't handle it.
0: It's a demon.
1: It is a demon. And so I wish him well. Mm-hmm. And, if he can pull that off and he's fine, good on him, but I couldn't. You couldn't pay me money right now to pour a drink down my throat.
0: What do they call alcohol?
1: What do they call it?
0: Yeah, what do they call alcohol? This will answer the question as far as what we were talking about. They call it spirits.
2: Yeah, that's
1: spirits.
0: Right, and there's a reason for that. It originally goes back to what we were just talking about, Sean. The root of it definitely is in the spiritual realm. There is no doubt about it. No question about it. It's a spiritual battle. And people choose to fight that battle on their own instead of relying on God to fight that battle for them. And you can't. You lose every time. You have to let God fight that battle for you. That's when you actually get victory over it.
1: Pretty much everybody is going at it from a higher power standpoint. Again, I don't layer my own story on other people and how I did it and what worked for me and what didn't work for me. Definitely talking to God worked for me.
0: Just submission to him.
1: But the other thing is just don't be careful of those voices. If you're out there, be careful of those voices in your head, which usually sound just like you.
0: And
1: saying, hey, you'll be fine. You can just drink a little.
0: Yeah. And here's the one I want.
1: Ain't gonna work out.
0: And here's the one I got to give you right now. We'll be right back. Wearing Ryan KTSA.
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6: It's 7 o'clock, KTSA, San Antonio. I'm Christian Blood. Edgewood ISD headed back to class this morning, so watch out for those school zones on the west side. Several other districts, including Bernie, Floresville, Jordanton, and others also headed back to class today. TxDOT reminding you to watch for kids walking or riding bikes to school. School buses will be making frequent stops, and if they stop, you stop as well. We've got more on the front page of KTSA.com. We know Guadalupe County is getting rid of flock cameras, even if it has more to do with business dynamics than anything else. But Kendall County could be the next in the San Antonio area to get rid of the cameras. In this case, multiple petitions are calling for the removal of those cameras due to privacy concerns. One of those petitions has already gained more than 1,000 signatures, and it's still going. Some say the cameras are necessary because they help law enforcement solve crimes. You can get the latest on the front page at KTSA.com. Accused killer Luigi Mangione is headed back to court this morning.
2: Tuesday's appearance could be the last time Luigi Mangione is seen in public before jury selection starts on September 8th. The conference is one of the final opportunities for prosecutors and defense lawyers to finalize details of the high-profile trial. Prosecutors allege Mangione gunned down UnitedHealthcare CEO Brian Thompson in an assassination-style killing on a Midtown Manhattan street in 2024. Mangione has pleaded not guilty to state and federal charges, and he faces the possibility of life in prison if he's convicted at his state murder trial.
6: That's correspondent Peter Haralambos. Some Republican candidates in Texas may be walking back their previous support of data centers. We get more on that from KTSA's John Cruz.
7: Texas Ag Commissioner Sid Miller warning some of his fellow Republicans that they will lose their election this year because of data centers. Experts say he's got a good point.
8: There is a lot of angst about the presence of data centers in small town or rural Texas.
7: SMU political analyst Cal Gilson adds the governor first supported data centers, but is now backing away from that position.
8: The view of data centers in Texas has shifted dramatically.
7: And that has drawn fire from President Trump, who last week called it a, quote, mistake. John Cruz, KTSA News.
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9: Around the NFL, the Dallas Cowboys backed up the bread truck for defensive lineman Quinnen Williams. They signed into a three-year, $105 million deal that includes $63.5 million due at signing and $101 million in guarantees. He'll be a Cowboy through the 2030 season. You can tell folks miss football as the Hall of Fame game on Saturday was the most watched Hall of Famer since 2017. Nearly 7 million viewers watched the Panthers and the Cardinals. In college football news, there was no decision on Monday for the future college football playoff model. As multiple sources told ESPN's Heather Dennis, the idea of a 20-team model is not being evaluated as of right now. I'm Rob Thompson for 94.1 San Antonio Sports Star.
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14: Good morning. Your commute starting to fill in. I-10 eastbound at Wurzbach. That's a stall that's off to the shoulder. On 410 eastbound, that connector to 37 southeast side. That stall vehicle has the left side of the connector ramp blocked. 35 northbound, the connector to 37-281 downtown. That's a stall. Connector ramp partially blocked. And in the Seguin area, I-10 westbound between Austin Street and 46. We're getting reports of a closure, major accident. I'm Debbie Alcacer, KTSA, Time Saver Traffic.
15: It'll stay very hot for the next few days. Sunshine, a few clouds today. Breezy this afternoon, the high 99. Still breezy tonight, partly cloudy and humid. The low 79 along the Riverwalk and 75 in the Hill Country. It's into the triple digits Wednesday, partly sunny, breezy, the high of 101. I'm meteorologist Jason Catarina with your KTSA Stevens Roofing AccuWeather Forecast.
6: Right now, 79 degrees. The real feel up to 90 at San Antonio's Severe Weather Station. 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
2: Elaine, I got a little bit of a breaking story for you this morning. Out of Austin, Texas, Senate candidate James Tallarico announced that he is going to be following in the inspiring footsteps of Alexandria Ocasio-Cortez, and he's electing to have his eggs frozen too. Tallarico posted a video injecting himself with a combination of hormones to stimulate the release of eggs, which would be collected by his obstetrician for freezing.
3: Are they vegan eggs? Are they vegan eggs?
2: Yes, they are, as a matter of fact. In light of this administration, here's a quote. In light of this administration denying access to reproductive health, I want to keep my options open, explained Tallarico. This is a personal decision that every egg-producing person must make for themselves.
4: Oh, my God.
2: Right now, I'm completely focused on winning the Senate race in Texas. That doesn't mean that I should be denied the chance to one day grow a baby in my tummy.
3: Why don't him and AOC get together?
2: Babylon B. Oh, God, they're so good. They are so good over there.
4: That'd be a great job, just sitting around coming up with that kind of thing. That'd be fun, man. Wouldn't that be a fun way to make a living?
2: So good.
4: Making fun of people like that?
2: Julian Epstein. He wrote a piece the other day. I don't know if you remember this. On Friday or Thursday, I was talking about riding on the back of a tiger, and then the next thing you know, you're in a tiger's belly.
4: Yeah.
2: Well, Julian Epstein wrote a piece where he said, I'm getting off the tiger. I'm not going to ride this tiger. Julian Epstein, he was a bigwig protecting Bill Clinton for the impeachment thing, and then he was in the Hillary for President campaign. He was chief legal counsel, and he was talking about El Sayed, and he said, I'm backing Mike Rogers. Now, this guy is a long-term, long-time, die-in-the-wool Democrat, but right. He ain't going with this jihadist. If you rely on MS, listen to this. This is so important, guys. This is what we talk about every day. He said, if you rely on M. Snow for news, I think you're basically illiterate and uninformed about what's going on. Remember, I've been talking about we're in the truth bubble.
4: Right.
2: And if you're out there with M. Snow and CNN, you are illiterate and you don't know what's going on. And he's saying that. Yeah. He said, we are in a civil war right now. News media is missing out and not covering it. But I think more importantly, they're missing the nature of the extremism that is happening with the left, and they're missing the bigotry that is emerging on the left. With critical race theory being taught to kids in school, it's basically a permission slip for more bigotries. It's to divide and tell people the most important thing about them is race and to start building public policy around that. That's what critical race theory is. And now that they have embraced Islamic extremism, they have gone one step further into a sectarian set of beliefs. And I don't think the news media is covering that, and they should be covering that. And then he goes on to say, what if the KKK became as prominent in the Republican Party as the Socialists have become in the Democrat Party? You know the media would be all over that. They'd be filming everybody in their hoods every single day and talking about that. Yeah. But these Hamas-aligned supporters have an incredible amount, and as Donald Trump said yesterday, jihadists have incredible amount of influence in the Democrat Party. And look, ABC and M. Snow and the rest of them aren't talking about that. He says that the most racist ethno-supremacist movement on the planet, the Iranian Axis, includes Hamas, Hezbollah, and the Houthis, and they don't want peace. They have one goal, which is the redemption of a 7th century caliphate. And the way to achieve that is through the slaughtering, the massacre of Jews first, and the slaughtering of or forced conversion of Christians after that. It is the closest thing to a modern-day Hitler, he says.
4: I saw that. I thought of you.
2: Thank you. Thank you. And the Democrat Party is aligning with that. They do not have a moral center anymore. They want to blackpill the public and more identity politics, and they want to grow a failing welfare state, which if you just look at what

0: what's happening in Europe, I mean the welfare state is going to eat that continent up. So no, this is not a happy time, I think, for Democrats, but more importantly, it's not a happy time for the country. Spot on the money on all of that. I'm going to send him a MAGA hat.
1: Well, I mean, and I, the point that he's inferring is that, you know, in any other regard, okay, the American left, if a religion were taken over, and you know, normally they can't shut up about Christianity and the Israel, the Jewish faith, and got to keep religion out of the civil discourse and out of our lives via the government. You know, in any other regard, they hate religion, right? We talk about that all the time. The hatred of religion itself on the left, unless what? Unless you're a Muslim. So I thought it was a great piece. I thought it was a great point that he made. And it does appear that there is a civil war inside that party.
0: Oh, well, no doubt about it.
1: They are
0: sure
1: at each other's
0: sure.
1: throats with this stuff.
0: But here's what they're all talking about. First of all, The moderates have accepted all the weirdos, okay?
1: Yeah.
0: So Chuck Schumer has said, we're a big tent party. All those guys, you know?
1: Right.
0: We're a big tent party. We're big tent. So they're welcome in here. So they have welcomed this faction with open arms, and they're so happy that they are there. They are very pleased with themselves for welcoming them. So that's not even the question anymore. But they're all talking affordability. And you're going to hear me say this over and over again. If the Republicans do not get on board with this and talk about gas, groceries, and housing, gas, groceries, housing, gas, groceries, and housing, you're going to lose, and you're going to lose in a big way. You're not only going to lose in a big way, but you're probably going to lose the presidency in 2028.
1: Well, then we lose everything, pretty much.
0: I'm telling you that it's going to change our lives in an incredible way if they get into power. We have never seen anything like this before. Never has this existed before.
1: Not in this country.
0: No.
1: We're a very young country, you know, and it would be very, very sad and pathetic and stupid, frankly, if we lost it all because of that big old tent flap being open. They created a Frankenstein monster.
0: Sure they did.
1: They let the wolf in the door.
0: They sure did.
1: And that wolf is going to eat them all up, man.
0: Yes.
1: it really is.
0: That's right. And voices like his, he's a Democrat who makes sense. He's telling you how it is. These are jihadists who are dedicated to your destruction.
1: Yeah.
0: That's it. They want you dead. They're not here. I have a piece right here. Let me just play it real quick because it's El Sayed, and he's sitting there with Rashida Tlaib. Rashida Tlaib is the most extreme of the extremist of these that are in our Congress, okay? You thought Ilhan Omar was something. She's nothing compared to Rashida Tlaib, okay?
2: I got to grow up watching Rashida be an elected official.
3: Yeah.
2: All right. So Rashida's like my older sister. Every time I make a mistake, she's like, I just get the text message. It's like, very much older sister energy. And I'm like, I'm sorry. I'd be lying.
3: No, you apologize. I care enough.
2: Well, no. But the point that I'm making is, what better joy and appreciation than to have somebody who's looking out for you who's been there before. So.
0: This is a room full of Muslims with their hijabs on and whatever that are in Congress, are running to be in Congress, okay? And you welcome these people into your party, Democrats, and we welcome them into positions of power at our peril because they're radical Muslims. These are not just your run-of-the-mill every day, leave me alone, let me pray five times a day. That's not who these people are.
1: Oh, no,
0: they are radicals.
1: Look at Europe. Look at Great Britain. Look at what's happened there. You know, it would be, again, sad and stupid if that were to take place here. But we talk a lot about, well, you know, who's at play here, the communists or the jihadists? And I think we both agree they're working in tandem.
0: Sure they are.
1: Now, eventually, the jihadists are going to slam up against the communists.
0: And they will eat them.
1: Because, again, you know, if you're a communist, religion is a poison to the people. Remember that?
0: Mm-hmm, sure.
1: So at some point, their little union isn't going to work. Their dark little union isn't going to work out. But I, the jihadists are the ones that I'm most concerned with.
0: Here, going back to the original statement, then we got a break. The communists are riding in on the tiger that are the jihadists.
1: Right.
0: Eventually, the communists end up inside the jihadist, inside the belly. We got a break. 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

0: 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Sunny and hot today. Upper 90s for the high. It's going to feel like 107. 79 right now, KTSA.
1: Good morning. Working a trouble spot on 410 eastbound Exchange Parkway. That stalls in the left lane. A little bit of a delay from Calabria. 410 eastbound, that connector to 37-281 southeast side of town. We've got a stall the left side of the connector ramp block, so a little bit of sluggish conditions from South 10 and downtown. 35 northbound, that connector to 37-281. That stall has the far right lane blocked. Now in the Seguin area, I-10 westbound, we do have a closure at Austin Street over to 46, closed with an accident. I'm Debbie Alcacer, KTSA, Time Saver Traffic.
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0: Sultans of Swing. They're here every Monday through Friday, wearing rhyme on KTSA.
11: Well, interesting press conference yesterday about the vaccines and the executive orders. I don't know if you want to do that here.
0: Sure,
11: is it cool?
0: Absolutely.
11: Trump signed a couple of executive actions in regards to vaccines and kids. Stephen Miller broke it down, you know, as usual, as brilliantly as more brilliant than anybody else. But essentially, if I got it straight in my mind, one executive action essentially gives parents the final say on whether or not their kids can get vaccines or will have the vaccines. Maybe you've got a religious thing you want to exempt them out of. Maybe the kid's got a special condition. The second one, and correct me if I'm wrong, I watched this yesterday. Second one breaks up. You know, they go and they get these things all in one visit, and the other executive action breaks it up where you can go over five visits. I didn't realize, just, you know, it's been a long time since I've had to worry about this sort of thing, but I didn't realize that you know, there are 18 jabs, essentially, that the CDC wants you to get, and I think the order also recommends 11 or there's vaccines for 11 diseases they're recommending the kids get.
0: So here's what it is. 72 jabs before they're 18.
11: Before they're 18. 72. That's right. 72.
0: Before they're 18.
11: Yeah.
0: So this doesn't say you can't get the 72.
11: Right.
0: You want 72?
11: Get it. Yeah.
0: And as Trump pointed out yesterday, it's a great visual. He said it's the size of a Coca-Cola bottle, and one of those big 2-liter Coca-Cola bottles. He said it's that size of the vax, the liquid that they put in. So you can still get that if you want. The only thing you have to do is 11. And they prefer you break those up over 5 visits, the 11 over 5 visits.
11: Because before is all in one, right?
0: Right, yes.
11: Which is madness.
0: Yeah.
11: I mean, I'm not science, but, you know, even I could see that seems a little extreme. So Trump spent a goodly amount of time talking about that. He could break it up over 5 visits. What I like about this in general, and then I'll make fun of Mick Jagger if we have time. What I like about this in general is institutionally, with the folks on the left and a lot of people in our government, they've been trying to get mom and dad out of the equation. Whether you're talking about something extreme like trans stuff and kids.
0: Sure, it's playing all along.
11: Vaccines, you know, we saw a lot of that stuff during COVID.
0: Mm-hmm.
11: Mom and dad should not be the parents. The state should be the parents. So anything, in a sense, that gives control back to moms and dads.
0: Uh-huh.
11: Whether it's your kids' education, their vaccine schedule, their gender, I'm all for it, man.
0: Well, the state has, and this is again, Marxism. You call me crazy because Trey's looking at a commie everywhere, but this is Marxism. You have to replace parents with the state. You have to replace, the state has to replace God and your parents.
11: I was going to say, it's got to replace everything, God included.
0: So the top line that I wrote down on my notes this morning, Trump dramatically shifts medical power to parents. So the Democrats went ape crazy over that because, you know, we can't have the parents in charge. But
11: they're not science.
0: But see, the benefit to this is that it's going to cause parents to go take their children to the doctor more times.
11: Yeah.
0: Because if you break up the vax over 5 vax, well, let Dr. Robert Redfield, who was the CDC director, let him explain
12: it. I think it was an excellent announcement, very supportive of what Secretary Kennedy did and the president. I think it's going to get misplayed by some. They didn't take away the vaccine, any vaccine from anybody. They recommended that 11 vaccines be the standard vaccine regimen for the American children. They recommended that we bring them out further so they're not all at the same time. I think you're exactly right, Kaylee. I think in what some of the European countries do, by having parents and patients come see doctors more than trying to do them all one visit.
0: Bingo.
12: It gives us an opportunity to have more dialogue with the.
0: So it gives you a chance to have it. The medical community ought to be very happy with this because they get to see the kiddo more and follow them more.
11: Five copays instead of just one.
0: Well,
11: right.
0: But also they monitor them more closely because see them more often. So it's a good thing.
11: It just makes sense to me. Instead of getting them all in one visit, it makes logical, reasonable sense that you would want to spread that out over several visits. So I agree with that. I thought that was a interesting press conference. I mean, then he got back into the reparations and Iran. You know, he's asked a few questions afterwards about, you know, Iran wants reparations for all the damage. And Trump's like, well, we need some reparations from you for all the people you killed over the past 50 years.
0: Well, yeah. I mean, and that's exactly where he took it. You guys want us to pay you. Well, okay, you pay us first because you've killed thousands and thousands of Americans. How about the USS Cole? How about blowing guys up
11: and back to the coal?
0: Yeah.
11: He did. Yes, he did. The other thing, this is just funny, Mick Jagger is 83 years of age, and a video was circulating, and this happened a few years ago, of him in a club of some kind dancing with some folks, and I want to say something for the record, and this will upset people, okay? First off, I applaud the man for being as old as he is and being able to move like that. God bless you, Mick. If I tried that, I'd end up back in the hospital. Not diminishing, trying to criticize his ability to dance, okay?
0: But you said it was a few years ago. This was new.
11: No. He did a video in a dance studio years ago.
0: Okay, like this is new, though.
11: Oh, yeah, this one just came out.
0: Right.
11: But this is the first time that we've seen him. He was prepping for a concert a few years ago, and we all watched that one.
0: Right.
11: Okay, I'm going to say this, and some people might hate my guts for saying it. He has a lot of energy, but Mick can't dance. That's not dancing. Is that dancing? It looks like he's having a fit of some kind. I never thought, Like, I never thought it was rhythmic. You know what I mean? Like, he just kind of shivers, Trey. He just kind of shivers. And it's okay. Like he's having some sort of spastic fit when he dances. It's never in rhythm with the music.
0: Well, nothing, Rolling Stones do. None of them play in rhythm. But none of them play on key.
11: In other words, I don't want the moves like Jagger because he looks like he has a medical condition.
0: But
11: that's not dancing,
0: but
11: man.
0: But Sean.
11: And I'm saying that as somebody who can't dance.
0: Say, I've seen you try it. So.
11: I can say I'm not saying. But it doesn't even match the freaking music when that guy's doing that thing.
0: Brother, I love you, but you're in a big old glass house, okay?
11: No, I fully admit I can't dance.
0: So
11: I just want us to... I'm just saying, when you see Mick doing that jittery, weird crap that he does, like, only that... Mick Jagger invented a form of dancing for himself.
0: Well, right, and I'm glad he did, because have fun. You know what?
11: He's
0: 83, and the reason he can still move like that at 83 is because he does.
11: I agree.
0: Nancy and I have this thing all the time about you can or you can't because you won't, or you won't because you can't.
11: Mm.
0: And that's which is it? Well, in his case, he does because he does. Because he gets up and he moves, and God bless him.
11: I'm happy for him. I think it's ridiculous looking, but that's just me.
0: But
11: he's been doing it for 100 years. God bless him.
0: There's a bunch of people out there right now who are our age that wish they could do what he does.
11: That's you go ahead and do that then. But, you know, I do not want the moves like Jagger. He looks like he needs like an antibiotic.
0: I thought it was cool to see an old man do it, man. I love
11: not
0: that
11: begrudging.
0: Kind of, get on with it, son.
11: An 83-year-old guy can still do that.
0: Yeah.
11: That's not dancing. That's some sort of alien weird.
0: Okay.
11: I don't know what the hell that is.
0: Okay.
11: Just saying.
13: What is dancing?
0: But that's a good question.
11: What is a woman?
0: But here's the thing. Who's got all the money in this?
11: Well, he does. Okay. So he can do whatever
0: he wants. 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
0: I'm going to tell you about some friends of mine up in Bernie, and I'm going to go see them next week. 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
1: Hey, it's Trey here from a friends over at Here in Texas. People that really changed my life and added to the quality of my life. You know, I was born with hearing loss. It was an impairment that I had for my entire life. But being in radio and driving race cars, flying airplanes, riding motorcycles, shooting guns, and playing really loud guitars, all those things, that certainly didn't help. 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But I went to see Dr. Sally and the team at Here, H-E-A-R, here in Texas. 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
7: More kids headed back to school this morning. Edgewood ISD and Bernie ISD kicking off the 2025-26 school year shortly. Lots of other public school districts get started tomorrow. Heads up on that. Another county in South Central Texas could be inching closer to getting rid of its Flock cameras. And a man accused of killing a health insurance company CEO in broad daylight due back in court this morning. We'll get the latest on these stories and others coming up at 8 o'clock. KTSA News Time. 7:33.
8: 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That's a stalled left lane blocked. On 410 eastbound, that connector to 37-281. That's a stalled vehicle left side of the connector ramp blocked. On 35 northbound, the connector to 37-281. This is the downtown area. A broken down vehicle has the far right lane blocked. 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I'm Debbie Alcacer, KTSA, Time Saver Traffic.
9: Sunshine, a few clouds, and hot temps for us this afternoon with a high of 99. Still breezy this evening, partly cloudy and humid tonight, below 79 along the Riverwalk and 75 in the Hill Country. Partly sunny, very hot for us Wednesday, the high of 101. I'm meteorologist Jason Catarino with your KTSA Stevens Roofing AccuWeather forecast.
7: Right now, 79 degrees, the real feel, 88 at San Antonio's severe weather station. 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
2: 7:35 now. Ware and Rima, KTSA. So what did the president have to say yesterday?
10: I think they should pass voter ID. I think they should pass proof of citizenship. Basically, Save America, you know, Save America Act. I think that should be something that we should absolutely get. Yeah.
2: Well, no, sir, you're absolutely wrong about
11: 19 that. 19 states have already passed laws to make it more difficult to vote. Then this president, hey everybody, so they're trying to mess with your ability to vote, break it all down.
12: Yeah.
11: You've got the Supreme Court, they just sealed the deal with this case that just came up recently, the Calais decision,
2: right,
11: which basically took the power out of the Voting Rights Act, which was designed to protect your right to vote.
2: No.
11: So you got the Supreme Court doing its thing,
2: then
11: this president is trying to push this SAVE Act,
2: right,
11: which basically would require that for people to register to vote, you're going to have proof of who you are.
12: You're going to have to have proof of who you are. Now,
13: that's awful.
12: I want to make sure everybody I want to make sure everybody understands she was seen leaving Brad Pitt's home before she made this video.
13: She was.
11: A passport, which a lot of Americans don't have, or a birth certificate. Same point. Obstacles to make it difficult for you to register to vote.
12: So back to Brad's house for you, hon, because that's obviously where you feel a little more comfortable hanging out with the Pittster. So that's old Kamala, and she says you're going to have to prove who you are if you want to vote in America, and that's a terrible thing to prove who you are.
14: That was on Friday, and I've been chuckling about that video all weekend. I mean, she is seriously a dumbass of, you know, epic proportions, you know, because we were all watching the video going, yes, right, yes, you need to prove who you are to vote. That's the point, you dumbass. It's amazing.
12: Absolutely right. So they're not going to pass it. They've made that perfectly clear.
14: Well, yeah.
12: So you're stuck, and you know the rest of the story. Anthony Fauci lied, and babies died.
15: Approximately 20,000 pregnant women have been vaccinated.
12: By the way, this one, Sean, was in 2020. Mm-hmm. This was 2020 when he said this.
15: No red flags, as we say. And this is being monitored by the CDC and the FDA.
12: So that was in 2020 when he said that. Here is Rachel Walensky, who was the head of the CDC, also in 2020.
16: Is it safe to get...
12: This is not new. This is not a new video. This is 2020.
16: Vaccinated while you're breastfeeding.
17: It absolutely is safe to get vaccinated. So I would say if you are thinking about getting vaccinated, there is no bad time to get vaccinated. Get vaccinated while you're thinking about having a baby, before you're thinking about having a baby, while you're pregnant with your baby, or after you've delivered your baby. There is no bad time.
12: There is no bad time, except 82% of those in the first trimester, their babies were murdered, were killed by the vaccine. And the fact that these people, Anthony Fauci, Rachel Walensky, and the rest of them were out there saying, hey, no problem. Ain't nothing going to happen. And the babies died as a result. They ought to be brought up on charges for that. That's exactly what that was. That was because they knew they were texting each other, and they knew the opposite was true. And yet they told mamas, go get it. Nothing will happen. And they knew the result that was going to happen.
14: Well, if you read if you look over the text, and these came out, they released these yesterday. It's Fauci, and I think the director of the CDC, and somebody else. It was her, yeah, I think. And they're talking about. He mentions that the booster. Again, this is behind the scenes in a text chain. The booster or the second shot could be theoretically bad for. I'm using his word. Theoretically bad. For women who are pregnant, then you break down the numbers, which again is in this conversation. And Fauci, they're talking about 800 odd women who were looked at who were given the shot. I think the second shot in the second trimester, and they're kind of like, well, that's not a big deal, because 107 babies, you know, spontaneously aborted. But then you break the numbers down further. And when you get the shot in the first trimester, and they're looking at, I think, 127 women, this is where they get the 80%, 108 of those pregnancies from 127, because the others were women who got it in the second trimester. Who got it in the first trimester, the baby spontaneously aborted 80% of the time. And they were lying their asses off about it, knowing that stuff.
12: So this was also yesterday, okay, this was not this morning. Yesterday, Dr. Robert Redfield, he went on television to explain why Fauci was hiding all of this stuff. This is from yesterday, okay?
18: Do you think he felt that the American people couldn't be trusted with this information? Because in my mind, if you're a believer in vaccines, and look, we were both part of Operation Warp Speed that happened during the Trump tenure, more information is better in instilling public trust.
19: I think there was a concerted effort by some, including Fauci, that we didn't want any information to be out in the public that would discourage people from being vaccinated. So the whole issue of vaccine side effects or vaccine injury was real, or the fact that the vaccine didn't really work in preventing infection, because I had a number of patients in the spring of 2020 that were having their second or third episode of COVID, even though they've been vaccinated. You know, Biden was incorrect when he said this is an epidemic of the unvaccinated. We knew that the vaccinated

0: in fact, got infected because the vaccine was non-durable.
1: I didn't get it until I got vaccinated. I didn't have COVID while I was unvaccinated. I got the shot. I got COVID. I got it three times after I got vaccinated.
2: I got
1: And that was in 2018, 2019,
2: right.
1: I guess somewhere along in that time frame,
2: yeah.
1: Somewhere along in there. Yeah,
2: yeah, I got it in the hospital one time. I got it again after about a year after I got, or I forget what time, a year or so after I got out of the hospital. And I was vaccinated. Now, I just had the first round.
1: Mm-hmm.
2: I didn't have the boosters or any of that other stuff, but mm-hmm. Yeah, it didn't seem to me like the vaccine was.
1: I was perfectly healthy until I got the vaccine. I was fine until I got it, and then I got
2: right,
1: it.
2: Right.
1: Okay. We were talking the other day about. In fact, it was yesterday morning on the show. Yesterday morning, we were talking about how President Trump is changing direction on Iran. You remember this?
2: Yes.
1: Yesterday morning?
2: Oh, yeah. Yeah.
1: And he's going more toward the economic side of things and less toward the military side of things. So yesterday afternoon, and let me know if you looked this up, but yesterday afternoon, I looked up some figures on the Iranian Misery Index.
2: This is the average Iranian citizen.
1: Average Iranian mm-hmm. citizen, yeah. And again, I looked it up yesterday afternoon, so this is not from this morning, but it's yesterday afternoon. 91. It's at an all-time high at 91%. Now, here's how they get it. They add the inflation rate, which is 82%. We're at little over 3, and we're going crazy because high prices here, right?
2: Mm, yeah.
1: They're at 82%. Their unemployment rate is at 9.1%.
2: Mm.
1: Unemployment. Our unemployment here is less than 4%.
2: Right.
1: So you add those two together, and you get the misery index of 91% in Iran. That is the all-time high, and it's double what it was last spring. The blockade is keeping products from them, and they're in a free fall. So here's some numbers for you. Again, this was from yesterday when I looked all this stuff up. Bread is up 140%. Dairy is up 116%. Food inflation, it was at 134% in July alone. So you're talking about groceries.
2: Right.
1: Up 134%. And at the same time, 1 million people have lost their jobs. So economic fury and Scott Bessent working.
2: Well, I mean, we'll see. Hopefully. I mean, I do understand why people looking at this would say, because what you were saying yesterday is that, and some folks are saying this, that, they're going to at some point declare victory in a sense, and that'll be that. I think the midterms have a lot to do with it. I think there's going to be a lot of people who are going to look at this and say, well, because I agree, don't get me wrong, I didn't want to relitigate yesterday. I mean, it's been a success. Their nuclear program is largely underground. Leadership, we don't know who the hell's left. They've been blowed up real good. So as far as what he's done compared to what other presidents have done, including the guy who sent him large amounts of cash strapped to a pallet, he's done an extraordinary job. There are going to be people that look at it, though, and say, well, did you finish the job? Or it's the turn from just a week ago, week and a half ago, it's going to be bigger than World War II, I'm going to decapitate them, to where we are today. You understand why people are going to say that.
1: Yeah, and that's what I was saying yesterday, is that they're going to do that anyway, regardless of what,
2: yeah, right,
1: regardless of what he does, they're going to choose the opposite side. But in this case, where he is choosing the non-militaristic path forward, he's giving the left exactly what they want.
2: Well,
1: they don't
2: sense.
1: Want any more bombs. So, but they'll still complain about it. They'll still be on television. Well, why isn't he blowing everything up over there? Why does he stop now? See, and that's what they're going to do instead of saying, hey, great decision. He's now squeezing their economy. This is how he's going to do it. Fantastic. And the other thing they're going to say is, well, all the poor average Iranians are now going to die in the street of hunger. That's what's next. So watch. Get ready.
2: Well, but you've also talked about when he had his foot on their neck and he took it off. Do you think he should have done? He should have gone full bore back then still,
1: oh, yeah.
2: Or what?
1: Oh, yeah. Yeah, I think he should have finished the job back then. Yes, absolutely.
2: Right.
1: February 28th should have been when he started this. I'm going balls to the wall. I ain't going to stop till this deal's done. We're going to make this happen. I'm going to make
2: why?
1: It happen right
2: this
1: now.
2: This is working.
1: I don't care. At that time,
2: right.
1: I would have rather have seen him go on
2: right.
1: and just decapitate it and get rid of it. He's leaving, as I said, he's leaving the remnants of the regime in place, and we'll see if they're going to reconstitute and rebuild. They've already started to rebuild some of the nuclear stuff, and we know that. So hopefully the Mossad is going to take care of it. A couple of other quick things here. The owner of MySpace is planning to relaunch MySpace.
2: Oh, boy. I'm so happy.
1: And an Arkansas high school football player practiced for 1 hour with a cottonmouth snake in his helmet.
2: Oh, God.
1: He did not know it. It had climbed up between the plastic and the padding inside the helmet and was in there.
2: Wow.
0: Wow.
1: Just so everybody knows, cottonmouth is number two to rattlesnake in venom in the United States of America. US,
3: yep. Let's get back to MySpace, because I want to rank my friends again and let them know who's doing good and who's bad. I loved that part of MySpace.
1: Do you still have your account?
3: I'm sure I do.
2: Yeah. We need more social media, man. Let's bring back MySpace.
3: You get to rank your friends and let them know you're being a bad friend. You dropped out of the top five.
2: I don't even remember MySpace. I don't remember how it worked.
3: It was fun.
2: It was so long ago. Holy crap. I've been on Facebook for like 18 years.
4: Yep.
2: Isn't that scary? Isn't that scary?
4: How far back it goes, 2006.
2: Remember the guy? Wasn't there a guy on MySpace that, like, he was on everybody? Like, everybody, where's that Facebook now?
3: Tom.
2: He was a guy on MySpace, right? That was on everybody's first friend or something like that. Is that guy still around? What's his deal? Or I guess is he the one that ran MySpace?
1: Wasn't my deal. I had an account, but I never used it, never updated it.
2: But I mean, I found it interesting for about a week, and then that was it.
1: And that's kind of where I am on social media right now.
2: Well, you do a lot, though, don't you?
1: I post a picture.
2: You do X and stuff. And,
1: well, X I'm on all the time for the show because of what we do here. But my Facebook account, my IG account, they get updated every once in a while. When I feel like I want to throw a picture up I go out and do something with Rick Rice Band, I'll toss something.
2: I just do Facebook. That's pretty much. I mean, apart from the videos we send to Sam, I just do Facebook.
3: Hey, Elaine, what did you say Trey was going to put on his tombstone, his epitaph?
5: What was that?
3: What did Trey going to have on his tombstone?
5: Follow me on X.
3: That's right.
1: That's right. Exactly right. 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
6: 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Left lane 6, 8-minute delay has you slow from Calabra. On 410 eastbound, that off-ramp to 37-281 southeast side, they just cleared that stall and just cleared that trouble spot downtown. 35 northbound, the off-ramp to 37-281 has reopened. 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
5: I pledge allegiance to the flag of the United States of America and to the republic for which it stands, one nation under God, indivisible, with liberty and justice for all. Ooh-ah.
6: We're around with KTSA.
7: And we're back. We're taking off in a few minutes.
6: So
7: it's going to be me for the rest of the show.
6: That's correct.
7: Flying solo, talking to the peeps. Mark Zuckerberg wrote an essay talking about artificial intelligence. And he's talking about something called super intelligence. And he claims that, and, you know, he's a good little liberal, even though he's the, you know, head of a multi-billion dollar corporation. You know, evil corporations shouldn't have all the AI power, the super intelligence power. And he says that developing AI should center on individual empowerment rather than institutional empowerment, which again is an odd thing for a guy in his position to say. Mm-hmm. But he talks about this business of super intelligence where, you know, eventually we're going to go to the glasses, and then we were joking, I think, yesterday about, you know, getting chipped and all that stuff. But the idea is that, you know, you can empower. You don't have to be afraid of losing your job to AI, because if AI is empower, it's a little hard to wrap your mind around. If AI is empowering the individual, there'll be, I guess, other things you can do to earn a living, or don't worry about losing your job. It somehow it'll expand the experience for everybody. But he's talking about this stuff of, and we know this to be true already, that at some point AI will run everything for you, whether it's groceries, every part of your life, your job, your finances. It's all going to be operating out of AI. AI is going to be handling everything. We talk a lot about the relationship that we should have with artificial intelligence. And I've gotten to the point where I get it. It's here to stay. I've learned to like some things about it. But it is going to destroy the human race. At some point, we're not going to be able to do anything for ourselves. You know, when it's running every aspect of your life and you're depending on it for every aspect of your life, whether you're a corporation or an individual, it's going to do most of the living for us. What are we going to be doing?
6: You know, when he put that piece out yesterday, and I was going through it yesterday afternoon, I was paying close attention to what he meant by personal power and all of that, because I find it very difficult that somebody like Zuckerberg is going to be willing to give up amount of power that this is going to bring to him, because that's how he makes the billions of dollars that he has,
7: and that
6: he makes every day.
7: With me on that one too. It's like, ooh.
6: Yeah. So
7: how's that work, buddy?
6: Somebody like that is not real interested in personal empowerment. They want to continue to grow their empire, and the only way they can grow their empire is continuing to amass more power, which is what AI is going to do.
7: Well, I didn't really get his argument on, you know, I'm a fairly literate fellow. I didn't get his argument on what precisely he's talking about, because he's trying to couch it in this idea that you don't have to be afraid of AI in the future. You don't have to be afraid of all the jobs going away, because we're going to use it to personally empower you as an individual. But really all he's talking about is AI running every aspect of your life. I don't really know how that would how that impacts people losing their jobs because AI's taken over. I mean, I

0: seen it just in my small regard with the publishing thing, in that it's all AI doing everything. Whether it's, you know, used to be you'd get people that would look over your manuscript if you make some updates and stuff. It's all instant, which means AI's doing it. We talked, I think, I don't know when it was, but, you know, anything, any kind of business thing you do on the phone, any kind of IT or customer service stuff you do on the phone now at this point, predominantly you can tell it's AI. I mean, it is taking over every aspect of our lives. And I just, there's going to come a point where I just don't think people are going to know how to do anything.
1: Could be.
0: Maybe some simple gardening. I don't know.
1: Well, something like that. All right. Well, I'll see you tomorrow.
0: I'll see you tomorrow, buddy.
1: I love you, San Antonio. Have a great day. Bye.
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5: It's 8 o'clock, KTSA San Antonio. I'm Christian Blood. Back to school continues this morning with kids headed back to class in Burney, Floresville, Poteet, Lytle, and other areas in San Antonio. Edgewood ISD also kicking off the new year this morning. San Antonio ISD, along with several other public school districts, go back to school tomorrow. We've got the whole rundown posted on the front page at KTSA.com. Flock cameras may soon be headed out of Kendall County as the San Antonio area raises concerns over privacy. KTSA Stacy Keene.
6: The cameras record everything, including your license plate, the make and models of your car, and other features without you being aware of it. One petition already has surpassed 1,000 signatures and is requesting a public hearing on the cameras before October 1st. That's when a grant period to fund the cameras begins. Those opposed to the cameras question whether or not they violate constitutional rights. Supporters say the data they collect helps law enforcement solve some crimes. Stacy Keene, KTSA News.
5: Accused killer Luigi Mangione is headed back to court this morning.
7: Tuesday's appearance could be the last time Luigi Mangione is seen in public before jury selection starts on September 8th. The conference is one of the final opportunities for prosecutors and defense lawyers to finalize details of the high-profile trial. Prosecutors allege Mangione gunned down UnitedHealthcare CEO Brian Thompson in an assassination-style killing on a Midtown Manhattan street in 2024. Mangione has pleaded not guilty to state and federal charges, and he faces the possibility of life in prison if he's convicted at a state murder trial.
5: That's correspondent Peter Harolambus. If you like prepared foods with jalapenos, you might want to hold off on that for just a bit during a recall linked to salmonella.
8: Taylor Fresh Foods recalled 16 products distributed here in Texas through Kroger, Target, Trader Joe's, Walmart, and Whole Foods. Well, they include salsa, guacamole, dips, and spicy roast beef sandwiches. Now, the jalapenos have been linked to a Sinaloa, Mexico grower identified as the likely source of a broad outbreak that sickened hundreds nationwide. John Cruz, KTSA News.
5: 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And here we go with Rob Thompson.
9: Around the NFL, the Dallas Cowboys backed up the bread truck for defensive lineman Quinnen Williams. They signed into a three-year, $105 million deal that includes $63.5 million due at signing and $101 million in guarantees. He'll be a Cowboy through the 2030 season. You can tell folks miss football, as the Hall of Fame game on Saturday was the most watched Hall of Famer since 2017. Nearly 7 million viewers watched the Panthers and the Cardinals. In college football news, there was no decision on Monday for the future college football playoff model. As multiple sources told ESPN's Heather Dennis, the idea of a 20-team model is not being evaluated as of right now. I'm Rob Thompson for 94.1 San Antonio Sports Star.
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16: Good morning. We do have a few trouble spots as you get into your morning commute. A couple on 410 eastbound Fredericksburg Road. This is an accident with both shoulders blocked. Stop and go from Evers. And then a stall 410 eastbound at Evers that's off to the shoulder. 1604 westbound Babcock. That stall is taking up a right lane and about a 15-17 minute ride along 35 southbound 1604. As you make your way on down to Loop 410. Also keep in mind, kiddos back to school in some area school districts, so slow down in and around those school zones. I'm Debbie Alcacer, KTSA Time Saver Traffic.
17: Today will be the last day in the 90s for a couple of days with sunshine and a few clouds. Breezy this afternoon, the high 99. Still breezy this evening, partly cloudy and humid tonight. The low 79 along the Riverwalk and 75 in the Hill Country. Partly sunny, very hot Wednesday with the high up to 101. I'm meteorologist Jason Catarino with your KTSA Stevens Roofing AccuWeather Forecast.
5: Right now it's 79 degrees, the heat index already 90 at San Antonio's Severe Weather Station. I'm Christian Blood. Stay connected. 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
20: 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I'm Sean. Trey has a function. He had an event he has to go to. So it's just going to be little old me for the next couple of hours. If you want to call us up while we're doing the gig, 210-599-5555, 210-599-5555.
0: So Rand Paul, the Senate Judiciary or Oversight Committee, rather, on the COVID response, they got their mitts on Anthony Fauci's cell phone, his government phone. Science. They got the phone of science. The phone of science. And they released a bunch of these texts that they found yesterday And we go to a conversation

0: between science, also known as Anthony Fauci, that evil little booger, and the director at the time of the CDC Centers for Disease Control, Rochelle Walensky, and Dr. Vivek Murthy, who would be the Surgeon General during Joe Biden's term in office, or whomever was actually running the freaking country at that point. And they're talking about pregnant women. Now, you remember, I remember, right? During the COVID time of our lives, pregnant women, go get the shot. You can go get the shot. I'm science. Go get the shot. Well, according to this conversation from January 2021, I'm just going to read you some of this. I was asked, this is Fauci, I asked around a bit more, and another issue came up that you need to be aware of. This is Fauci behind the scenes texting, again, the director of the CDC and a doctor who would become Surgeon General. I asked around a bit more, and another issue came up that you need to be aware of. Since many people have significant cytokine storms, and I'm not sciencey enough to know exactly what that is, but it's some kind of thing that happens after you have a shot of a vaccine, I imagine. Cytokine storms and fever after the second dose, this theoretically could be associated with miscarriage in the first trimester. It's Dr. Fauci. I asked around a bit more, and another issue came up that you need to be aware of. After the second dose, this theoretically could be associated with miscarriage in the first trimester. Let's see. And then they talk about a study they did from the New or a study they looked at from the New England Journal of Medicine. This was dated 2021 from a guy named Dr. Shima Bukhoro. And 820 pregnancies that were looked at, 827 pregnancies that were exposed to the vaccines Trey was talking about an 80 percentile. 827 pregnancies were exposed to the mRNA vaccines. 104 had, quote, what they called spontaneous abortions, also known as a miscarriage. Again, this is going back and forth. Of the 827 women, 700 got their vaccination or the injections in the third trimester. 127 got them in trimester one and two, which is where the 104 miscarriages occur. So understand what we're talking about. Of the 120, this is from this study from the journal out of New England. Of the 127 women who got the vaccine in the first and second trimester. So I was mischaracterizing this earlier in the show. 700 got their vaccines in the third trimester. This is a study concerning 827 women. 127 got them in the first and second trimester. And of that 127, 104 spontaneous miscarriages occurred.
1: Now, I looked up your cytokine storm. A severe and dangerous medical condition happens when your immune system releases too many signaling proteins called cytokines into your blood too fast.
0: Right.
1: Causes extreme life-threatening inflammation, and some may lead to organ failure.
0: That sounds bad. So that's obviously what happened, and Fauci knew it. Fauci said, well, these cytokine storms could theoretically, my ass, you looked at almost over 700 women, and of the women who got the shot in the first and second trimester, again, counting up to 127, 104 of them had spontaneous abortions.
1: He's Dr. Kevorkian.
0: He is. 82%. That's an 82% miscarriage rate. This is shocking, and they knew it. They knew it. My question, and this, the person I keep referring to also who is looking at this and commenting on it is Senator Ron Johnson out of Wisconsin. This is shocking, and they knew it.

0: that they're not that stupid. They're just that devious to play with the statistics that way, to misinform, to lie to the American people. This is a senator who's seen these texts. He says, I think this is the tip of the iceberg as far as what we're going to learn. My question in the first hour was, what did Fauci not lie about? Okay, I'll tell you what he didn't lie about. And this is something I bring up quite often because I think it's significant to bring up every time we have this freaking conversation, okay? Because I remember it. Some of you remember it as well. The only thing he told the truth about, in my estimation, is at the very beginning of this, when he was advising Donald Trump, and they first started talking about the masks. What did Fauci say? I remember what he said. He said, don't wear the masks because it'll encourage you to touch your face. And if you touch your face, just like if you and I get a cold, like kids go to school, they get a cold, what do they do? They wipe their hand across their mouth or schnoz, they touch a railing somewhere, or they touch something else, they hand somebody a pencil to borrow, and they've touched the pencil, and that's how it's transmitted. Don't wear the masks because it'll encourage you to touch your face. And then at some point, and I don't remember now if it was while Trump was still in or after Biden took over, at some point it became all about the masks. And the masks, he was wearing double, he's telling people to double mask. We had to sit through that clown show at Nurnturd. I said it, didn't I? I don't care. He won't return my calls anytime soon. With Nuremberg and Judge Wolf, where Judge Wolf had that stupid bandana wrapped around his face, and even Fauci said the bandanas didn't work. Everybody knew the stupid bandanas didn't work. Here's the judge. Ooh, ooh, ooh. Okay, what did they tell us the truth about? Now, we'll get into why we think they lied, because this was systemic. They're talking behind the scenes. Pregnant women are getting the vaccine in the first trimester, and they're losing their babies. What was it? 7 million people died worldwide, 1 million people here. And I agree with my man Trey Ware that, every one of these pregnancies that was lost is on that man's shoulders. And it's his responsibility. And the other people he was talking to in that particular... It's weird how they have all kinds of people on his phone, but most of them are not listed by name. It's only their phone number. But again, Senator Johnson says this is just the tip of the iceberg. I don't know. I'm not a legal. We got Todd Blanche now. He's confirmed yesterday. I like Todd Blanche. I think he's a junkyard dog. I think he's the kind of guy that's going to put people in jail. How Fauci is going to get the skate on this, I'm not saying he won't. He's got the pardon. I think they need to go after that damn pardon. I think they need to go after that damn pardon signed by a robot when the man who is supposed to be signing it probably had absolutely no idea what was going on.
1: Yeah, that'll take till after Trump's presidency to get to the bottom of that.
0: Well, I agree.
1: Right? It's going to be forever because that's going to go through so many courts.
0: I concur, but I mean, you look at Fauci, what didn't he lie about? He lied about the masking. We've already seen the communications about the social distancing. That was a bunch of bull crap. He was laughing about that behind the scenes. Look at what I could do. Look at what I can make people do. Sick little word I can't say on the radio. I'm going to open the phones here in a second when we take a break, but just ask yourself this. I know people. After the testimony or non-testimony from last week, where he's pleading the fifth, even about the color of the stupid folder on his desk. Okay, we had people on our Facebook page that were commenting on our videos, me, Jack, Trey, all of us, Pags. I've had people I went to school with who are edumacated people from big, fat, stupid East Coast universities, and they were defending Fauci last week in the wake of that, of whatever the hell that was, the pleading of the fifth for a couple of hours. Fauci saved lives. He saved lives. He's a hero. In what regard? You have a strange definition of heroism.
1: You know how the liberals are always like, so is Trump the conservative god? Well, then

0: Fauci is their liberal god because he can't do anything wrong.
1: It's weird because we're not even talking politics here. We're talking medical. So we're talking biology.
0: Science.
1: Science. Fauci blinded me with science. Only it was crap science and he knew it. Let me ask you, how do you feel about that? Maybe you had a kid during that period of time. Maybe you've had a kid since. Maybe you're pregnant right now. How do you feel about the fact that the guy, in a sense, the whole stupid world was listening to, certainly everybody was listening to him in this country, was lying his ass off about miscarriages in the first and second trimester after getting the vaccine? Does that bother you? 210-599-5555. We'll take a break. It's Ware and Rymo, News Talk 550, KTSA. Oh, the weather. Yes, the weather. It's going to be hot today. It's going to be very, very hot. Got the weather.
2: Good morning. We do have a few trouble spots as you get into your morning commute. A couple on 410, eastbound Fredericksburg Road. This is an accident with both shoulders blocked. Stop and go from Evers. And then a stall 410 eastbound at Evers that's off to the shoulder. 1604 westbound Babcock. That stall is taking up a right lane and about a 15-17 minute ride along 35 southbound 1604 as you make your way on down to loop 410. Also keep in mind, kiddos back to school in some area school districts, so slow down in and around those school zones. I'm Debbie Alcacer, KTSA, Time Saver Traffic.
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11: 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I forgot the weather.

0: 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Sean, Twer, and Rhino. Trey's off for the rest of the day.
1: I mean, what did you miss, really?
0: It's hot. It's going to be hot today. It's going to be hot today. 100 degrees. Going to be clear tonight. Low 79. Going to be hot tomorrow. High of 100. 100 degrees.
1: I helped you hit the post.
0: Oh, God. 80 degrees right now. I don't try to hit the post. I just don't.
2: Fold of skin you have will be sweaty.
0: Yeah, it's going to be, it's hot, real hot, stinking hot.
3: She said
0: like
3: every,
0: seventh ring of hell hot, okay?
1: Every fold, Sean, you have a lot.
0: I have a lot of folds? Is that what you said?
2: So do I.
0: I got a couple of extras. We're talking about Fauci and this business of pregnant women in the first and second trimester getting the vaccine and experiencing an 80% rate of spontaneous, well, miscarriages from the vaccine. And he lied about it. We were hearing from all of them, right? Remember, back in the day, oh, no, pregnant women, you can go ahead and get this. Robert, how are you? You're on News Talk 550 KTSA. What are you thinking?
4: Morning, Sean. Robert, I think they're right about the tip of the iceberg references, flu shot, Fauci. May of 2021, my son called me, texted me on Sunday morning and said, call me, Dad. I called him and I said, what's up? He said, I'm in the hospital. I got leukemia. Help the doctors here. I got to go. And it was like a getting slammed in the chest. Mm. He had taken the COVID shot and he got chest pains. And so he had that heart condition. He went to the hospital or went to the doctor. He's in the medical industry. Went to the doctor, got some tests on Friday. They called me back Saturday. Go back to the hospital, get more tests. This is South Houston. Got his test 7 o'clock. They told him, hey, you're critical. Your white blood cell count's 102,000. You're going to a hospital by ambulance and call your family. You're not going home for a while. Mm. He's since recovered through a transplant. But going down the rabbit hole is one, I think what it is, he had that mutation, but it was dormant, and that shot lowered his immune system so much that mutation manifested itself into acute leukemia. And I believe that the shots are going to bring out a lot more medical conditions that they've caused than we even know.
0: I agree, man. And, hey, our prayers are with you and your son there, man. God bless you.
1: What? Look at that, Sean. You can't sue the company of the vaccine.
0: Right.
1: Now this family has medical issues, had to go through a transplant. Mm. Their young son is going to have medical issues the rest of his life, and you can't do anything.
0: Can't do anything about it. Who do you sue?
1: Nothing.
0: Who do you sue? Where do you get some justice from? It's sad. Remember we spent how long were we talking about young healthy people who were just falling over dead of massive cardiac arrest?
1: I quit counting.
0: The only thing that was different was that vaccine.
1: Yeah, when Trey was like, "Keep count," in about 3 months, I was like, "Dude, I can't keep up anymore."
0: It wasn't going on before, and because I look at things, you know, very simply. The only thing different was the vaccine.
1: We saw people, females working out in Brazil, collapsing and just falling over. It was worldwide young people.
0: These were healthy people.
1: Dropping.
0: You know, and I, you know, do I regret taking it? You're damn right I do. I mean, that's it. At that time, though, you know, I'd had a heart attack. My daughter had just gotten her second liver transplant. My mom came to live with us, and she was elderly.
2: There are situations that you and I...
0: Yeah, you and I both.
2: Well, we couldn't get out of it.
0: You had to take
2: it. You had to.
0: Yeah.
2: Because you're taking care of people, and there's, you know, right here at work. I mean, you guys were remote, working from your studios, but I had Don Morgan,
0: Chris, you guys were here for a year.
2: And we were, like, almost 2 years.
0: I didn't see you guys for almost two years. Oh, my God, that's right. It was 2 years.
2: I would only talk to you guys via text or on the phone. But, yeah, we were, like, the only ones. And Shelton, we were, like, four of us in the entire building until about 3 p.m. I believe Don Cooper came in at that time.
0: Right.
2: It was vacant.
0: It was a horrible time. And think about all the people in the military and the medical profession who lost their, who kicked out of the military. Lost their benefits. People were kicked out of the medical industry because they were medical people saying, I don't want to get it.
2: Yep.
0: Medical people saying they didn't want to get it. Light his ass off.
2: But if you like to pay bills and eat.
0: Yeah, I mean, you know, I got it. You know, like I said, I got it. I got the initial round, which is three. My family, we all got the initial round. None of us got the boosters. By the time my mom got here, I forget when, maybe a year, a few months after COVID. Yeah, it was at the beginning because my brother died before when COVID first started. Then my mom had to come out here. And we were going to take her because she, you know, the senior centers, people were all getting vaccinated. You couldn't go visit your elderly parents in the senior centers. And we were actually advised against getting my mom the vax because we didn't have the ability to sit with her and watch her 24 hours a day, 7 days a week, in case she had a bad reaction. Because their thing is people have bad reactions to it.
2: That, and she was so tiny.
0: She was there was nothing. That tripod on that camera weighed more than my mom did.
2: She was so tiny.
0: So she's the only one that didn't get the vaccine. She never got COVID. I think all the rest of us got it at some point. I got it in a stupid hospital, man. Weird, weird time. 210-599-5555. 210. Rich, if you hang on, we'll talk to you. 210-599-5555. It's Ware and Reimel, Newstalk 550 KTSA.
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9: We're now learning more about how President Trump was taken out of Turkey during a recent NATO summit. Iran had threatened his life as the gathering came to an end. Are Flock cameras headed out of Kendall County? If so, that'll be the second county in the area to say they're done with the cameras in less than 2 weeks. And the death toll continues to rise in Colombia after a powerful earthquake hit on Monday. We'll get the latest coming up at 9 o'clock. KTSA News Time, 8:32.
10: 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Northbound 35, that off-ramp to get onto Ben Zengelman. That wreck has the off-ramp partially blocked. Southbound 35 rolling slowly, 1604 on down to 410. We do have a stall at 90 eastbound General Hudnell. It's causing delays to 36th Street. It's in the right lane. And 410 eastbound, 151 over to Bandera Road, starting to fill in and slow down. 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I'm Debbie Alcacer, KTSA, Time Saver Traffic.
11: It'll stay very hot for the next few days. Sunshine, a few clouds today. Breezy this afternoon, the high 99. Still breezy tonight, partly cloudy and humid. The low 79 along the Riverwalk and 75 in the Hill Country. It's into the triple digits Wednesday, partly sunny, breezy, the high of 101. I'm meteorologist Jason Catarina with your KTSA Stevens Roofing AccuWeather forecast.
9: It is warming up, 81 degrees, a heat index of 94 at San Antonio's Severe Weather Station. 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
0: 8:33 on Warren Ryman. Trey's off the rest of the day, so it's just me, Sean, hanging out with you on News Talk 550, KTSA, FM 1071. Phone lines are open, 210-599-5555. It's primary night. About half a dozen states, I think, tonight. Francesca Hong, who's got the crazy in her eyes. That chick's got crazy in her eyes, man. We'll see how she does in her primary bid tonight. Darlene Graham is facing a primary tonight. We'll be talking about that tomorrow. Quick call on Fauci lying about, you know, the vaccine aborting babies in the first and second trimester to the tune of 80%. Rich, how you doing, man?
12: Hey, how's it going, Sean?
0: Pretty good, man. What are you thinking?
12: Well, couple instances that I want to reference. One, my brother-in-law, he got four COVID shots right on time, as recommended. And the guy ended up catching COVID and passing away. This is after all the talk about, hey, you know, you take these and you're going to be covered. Well, he wasn't. Me, on my level, I took three COVID shots. After the third one, a day or two after I got the third shot, I started feeling some, like, skip beats in my heart. Mm. So I went and got checked out, and they diagnosed me with a right bundle branch block. I never had any problems before. Now, all of a sudden, I got this bundle branch block, which I still have today. And since then, I've been hospitalized twice for COVID. I've had it three times. So, you know, it's a big scam. They weren't transparent about it. It's so political. It's unreal. Yeah. And I still cannot believe there are people out there today defending Dr. Fauci.
0: I'm going to talk about that. Rich, I appreciate the call, man. Have a great day. I'm going to talk about that for a second. What would have happened? You think people would be so beloved, or Fauci would be so beloved amongst people if Trump, if they hadn't, in my opinion, successfully cheated that second election and he would have gotten his second term? What if Fauci had always been Trump's guy? You think he'd be defending his ass now? I'm serious. Like, I post a story about this, and I got to be, Fauci saved lives. Here's another thing people forget, and I'll toss this in here, too. Then we'll talk about some other crap, okay? If you remember when it was Trump's vaccine, everyone from, not Fauci, but everyone from Joe Biden to Kamala Harris was doing what? Saying, I'm not going to get it. Remember that? They're Orwellian in how they gloss over crap like that. But if you remember, when it was Trump's vaccine, Joe Biden wasn't going to get it. Kamala Harris said she wasn't going to get it. They didn't trust Trump. All of a sudden, Biden, they successfully get his creaky old ass in there. And all of a sudden, no, you're killing people if you don't get that vaccine. You know, what would Jesus? Jesus would get the vaccine. Remember that? But, I mean, you know, seriously, what a good Christian should get the vaccine.
1: Maybe that's how Biden got his new cancer, is from the vaccine.
0: Hey, maybe. I'm not ruling anything out.
1: Because he didn't have it during the presidency.
0: What a nightmare all that crap was. And they were lying their asses off about it. And then we have to ask, well, why do you think they were doing that? Why lie about that? Why lie about medical information? Now, I think if we've learned anything from, you know, Fauci's girly little diary, it's that his ego is massive. I mean, he has an ego, you know, for the ages. Massive self-love, massive ego. We always talked about the big pharma connection and money being made. Fauci, oddly, became a very rich guy. I mean, he was a rich guy before, but he became a fairly rich guy during COVID. The third thing we know about Fauci is he's a rank sociopath. Because you cannot be gloating in a personal diary about your bobbleheads. You know, and laughing behind the scenes, which we already know he was doing. He was laughing behind the scenes at how he had, at the amount of control he had over people. While he's, you know, having din-din with Jake Tapper at the mansion there, and he's telling everybody else, you can't have Christmas, you can't have Thanksgiving, don't get near anybody, isolate. And he was laughing about it. Carol, how are you? You're on Newstalk 550 KTSA. What are you thinking?
13: Yeah, I was just wondering, how did they get hold of his diary?
0: How did they get hold of his diary?
13: Yeah.
0: They were able to scour all of the government computers he was on, and they piecemealed it together.
13: Oh, okay, because I was wondering, like, normally people keep that, you know, kind of under wraps, the diary.
0: I mean, fair point, Carol. I appreciate the call. It's a testament to his megalomania that he actually kept a diary. Isn't it? That he actually did it? That he actually wrote this crap down? And that you did it on government computers here and there? I mean, Mr. Science, and you know, look, he's not a stupid man, okay? But in some regards, he is kind of stupid. But ego blinds people. Ego is the most blinding force in the universe. I want to write it down. I think Jack's original point that, you know, you look at a serial killer and they want to keep mementos from their crimes. I think that's exactly what was going on with Fauci. He wanted a record of the amount of control he was wielding, not just over people in this country, but globally. They're all taking their cues from this guy, basically, to a certain extent. And he was lying his ass off. 210-599-5555. Well, we're also dealing with chick basketball. There, I'm sorry. I said chick. It's not respectful.
1: Lady basketball.
0: Lady basketball. Lady basketball. And, you know, we had this foul. Foul. This smack to Sophie Cunningham by, how do you pronounce it? Dejani Carrington? Sure. Dejani.
1: Yeah, whatever.
0: Does it matter?
1: No.
2: Juana Man.
0: Juana Man. And she gets fouled because you could see her, what did they call that, clotheslining, you know?
1: So, yeah, they called, you can't hit above the shoulders any NBA or WNBA player.
0: Right.
1: And especially if they're in the air.
0: She was in the air. This chick basically gets her right across the face.
1: Yeah. It was a very hard foul.
0: She was fouled, okay? She goes off the court and she posts, white privilege? Obviously, it's racism. And she'd been catching a lot of flack for that over the past few days. And so yesterday, she writes this. And I hate when people do this. I never once claimed that the assessment of the foul was white privilege. Parentheses, that was your assumption. Well, yeah, because you posted it right after you walked off the court. So that's probably why people were assuming that, sweetheart. Try exercising, she goes on, try exercising your critical thinking skills. I know you studied psych. And this is in response to an NFL guy, Emmanuel Acho?
1: Yeah.
0: Did I get it right?
1: Yeah, he played at the University of Texas.
0: She's responding to him, criticizing her about the white privilege thing.
1: And he's black, by the way, people.
0: He's a black dude. Furthermore, I'm the last thing from ignorant or asinine when it comes to speaking on white privilege, comma, do ya research on that one. I don't know if frenetically typing out Ebonics while you're also, at the same time trying to claim that you're really, really well-educated, that's a little contradictory, I'm just saying.
1: Do some critical thinking. Isn't that what she told us to do?
0: Do ya research on that one, writes young Miss Carrington. I actually went to school, one of the top universities, might I add, to educate myself on this exact subject. I would never use that term as a rhetorical weapon, knowing the historical and social weight it holds without having the proper evidence to substantiate it. In fact, it's probably an act of racism that you're pointing out her racism.
1: Then what's the point of the post, lady?
0: Oh, it wasn't about that. She doesn't say what it's about, though.
2: So what paid for her school? Did she get a scholarship?
1: Yes,
0: her parents were rich. Her dad was an NFL guy.
2: Scholarship?
1: Yeah, but she got it. She had a full ride. She didn't pay for college.
0: She went to prep schools.
2: Because of her basketball abilities.
0: And her parents were well-to-do.
2: So what about that? That's a privilege.
0: Well, I mean, what I can't stand, it's like Jasmine Crockett. You got a prep school girl, and there's an inherent bit of racism in this stuff about prep school, highly educated girls, but because they're black, talking, do y'all research, y'all. You know, it's like Jasmine Crockett, y'all. You know what I mean?
1: Yeah.
0: She doesn't talk like that.
1: You don't hear Lane talking all Mexican and stuff.
0: Hey, Lane, don't come here. Hey, Jimmy, would you play some sound? Hey.
2: We're too short to play basketball.
0: Elaine, too short to play basketball.
2: We hang clothes on the clothesline. We don't clothesline.
0: Don't clotheslining people in the neck. She not tall enough. You know, it'd be like you guys coming in here and thinking, the only way I could talk to Mexicans is like this. Because that's what they're saying. If you're doing mm-hmm. the Jasmine Crockett trip, you're saying, I can only talk to black people like this. Y'all do your research. Damn. Like, you know what I mean? It's insulting.
1: No, we would never say something about the West Side and then change how we speak just because we're talking about the West Side. That's ignorance.
0: Yeah, I mean, it's
2: West
0: insulting.
2: Side. What's wrong with saying West Side?
1: You sound so white when you do it.
2: I do.
0: I hear that at least half a dozen times a day.
2: I enunciate in my kitchen. Too much.
0: 210. So is what's her name? Dajani. Whatever the hell, this Carrington chick, is she full of crap? Obviously, she was talking about the call. Obviously, that's what the white privilege thing was about. And I can't stand when liberal idiots, and I don't know, I guess she's a liberal, I'm assuming. She's an idiot, so she's probably a liberal. When they're out there and you catch them on their own crap behavior, and then they say, that's not what I meant. It's like, well, the hell, of course that's what you meant.
1: So if I post on my Facebook page, Brown Power, I mean, it's a, I mean,
0: how? And then I come up and say, damn, James, that was racist just because, I missed a live spot.
1: No, I
0: didn't mean Brown Power.
1: No, you read it wrong.
0: You read it into it.
2: That's an oxymoron.
0: Remember, an oxymoron is more than one moron. I'm kidding. But you're right, it is oxymoronic. It's exactly what it is. She's being oxymoronic. I wasn't talking white privilege about no Sophie damn Cunningham. 210-599-5555. We'll take a break. It's Sean. And I got the weather this time. Hot. Hot today. 100 degrees. Clear and dark overnight with a low of... Well, no, it won't be dark. We got a full moon. Low of 79 overnight. Hot tomorrow. A high of 100. It's 80 degrees on News Talk 550 KTSA.
14: 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An accident 35 northbound, the off-ramp to Ben Zengelman, partially blocked. 90 eastbound General Hudnell, that's a stall right lane. Did clear the accident 410 eastbound at Fredericksburg Road. 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Time saver traffic.
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13: 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It's Ware and Reimer. Trey is gone for the rest of the day. Had an engagement he had to go to.

0: governor of Minnesota. I think he does. He have a prime. I'm not sure if he who he's facing. The MyPillow guy. I'd be fine with that. But Trey brought this up earlier, and I want to dive into this real quick. Julian Epstein was one of the lawyers in the Clinton impeachment trial, very close advisor of the Clintons. And I keep bringing up Abdul al-Sayed because I think he's the Antichrist. I think he's the he's the guy to watch. And in my opinion, now we were talking about AOC, Alexandria Ocasio-Cortez, and would they love to run her? I'm sure. Would Bernie Sanders love to run her? I'm sure. But we have to ask ourselves, who's the real power base behind the scenes? And I was late to this party during the Biden administration, but I believe it now. It's Obama. And yesterday, when the president had his appearance in the Oval Office with RFK Jr. and Stephen Miller, and they're talking about vaccines and your kids and stuff like that, the question in the Q&A, he was asked about a lot of these new socialists, and he called them jihadists, and I think they are. In fact, I think Barack Obama was a jihadist. I think Zoran Mamdani is certainly a jihadist. And I think al-Sayed is a jihadist, ultimately. And anyway, Julian Epstein is talking about this new breed of extremism that has been allowed into the Democratic Party, which is currently taking it over. And he's kind of sorrowful that the media aren't covering this objectively or properly. We are in a civil war now, he says. I think the news media is missing that. But I think more importantly, they're missing the nature of the extremism that is happening with the left. And they're missing the bigotry that is emerging on the left. We've seen critical race. He says critical race is basically a permission slip for more bigotries. It's to divide, tell people the most important thing about them is race, and then to start building public policy around that. That's what critical race is. And who gets accused of being the most racist bunch of people? Christians, right? KKK was essentially a Christian organization. He goes on, again, this is Julian Epstein, and now that they have embraced Islamic extremism, they have gone one step further into a sectarian set of beliefs, and I don't think the news media is covering that, and they should be covering that. I agree. I had asked the question about a week ago. I think I asked Jack on our cross, one of the crosses last week. You know, who's riding on who? Is communism riding in on the backs of Islam, or is Islam riding in on the back of communism? And I think if you factor in the pro-Palestinian, anti-Jewish people, the Jew haters, and you really kind of wrap your mind. First off, I think AOC is a dumbass. I think they tried to run a dumbass the last time they swapped out an old, forgetful, dementia-addled dude for a dumbass, and the dumbass couldn't pull it off. Why? Because every time she opened her mouth, something stupid tumbled out. And he can only polish that up so much. Do you have the audio? Do you want to listen to it?
1: Yeah, you want to get it out of the way so we don't have to next hour.
0: Yeah, let's take a listen to it now, and then I'll make my point about the jihadists.
2: Okay, so they're trying to mess with your ability to vote, just to break it all down. You've got the Supreme Court. They just sealed the deal with this case that just came up recently, the Calais decision, which basically took the power out of the Voting Rights Act, which was designed to protect your right to vote. So you got the Supreme Court doing its thing. Then this president is trying to push this SAVE Act, which basically would require that for people to register to vote, you're going to have proof of who you are through a passport, which a lot of Americans don't have, or a birth certificate. Same point, obstacles to make it difficult for you to register to vote. And then you got the states. 19 states have already passed laws to make it more difficult to vote. Ones that haven't passed a law are doing it in practice in many places around our country. Why? Because they're scared of you.
0: Because they're scared of you.
2: They're scared of your power.
0: They're scared of your power.
2: The power you have, the power.

0: of your voice through your vote. So the work we have to do right now, let's make sure everybody, one, check your voter registration.
1: I'm getting
0: status,
1: more stupid while this is playing. My IQ's going down. So apparently you have to, in some places, you have to prove you are who you are in order to vote. Then we all kind of go, yeah. Yes.
2: Failure to mention that driver's license is good. You don't have to have a passport. Failed to mention that.
1: Kamala, if you go into a store and buy some boxed wine, even you might have to show some photo ID.
2: Passport.
1: I'm just, that's a true dumbass. And the dumbass, they swapped her out the last minute. I grant you that, but she had a crap load of money. And they couldn't get that dumbass into the Oval Office. Why? Because she's a dumbass. AOC is also a dumbass. I got to take a break. 210-599-5555. It's Sean on Where and Rhyme on News Talk 550 KTSA.
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9: It's 9 o'clock, KTSA San Antonio. I'm Christian Blood. New details coming to light about an elaborate plan to protect President Trump during a threat from Iran weeks ago. Trump was in Turkey for a NATO summit. When it was time to leave, he was taken to a secret military jet by a catering truck to keep him hidden before taking off.
10: All three planes, the Qatari gifted jet, the Legacy Air Force One carrying staff and press, and the military craft reportedly carrying the president, landed in Britain. It's there that the president is reportedly secreted back on to the Legacy aircraft, where he was seen by cameras again deplaning and boarding the Qatari gifted jet.
9: Correspondent Martha Raddatz. We got more on this developing story, KTSA.com, right there on the front page. We know Guadalupe County is getting rid of flock cameras, even if it has more to do with business dynamics than anything else. But Kendall County could be the next in the San Antonio area to get rid of the cameras. In this case, multiple petitions are calling for the removal of the cameras due to privacy concerns. One of those petitions has already gained more than 1,000 signatures, and it's still going. Some say the cameras are necessary because they help law enforcement solve crimes. Others question whether or not they violate constitutional rights. We've got more on this story as well, KTSA.com. The death toll well over 100 after a 7.4 magnitude earthquake hit western Colombia Monday.
11: In Cali, at least 20 buildings collapsed, falling to the ground. Rescuers using their bare hands and buckets to scoop debris as they search for any signs of life. Travelers at the airport taking cover under a counter, desperately waiting for the shaking to stop, parts of the ceiling falling just feet away. Nearby, people stranded in a cable car in the air, wires shaking.
9: It's correspondent Faith Abube. Actor Brad Pitt's opening up about his mental health after a years-long battle with ex-wife and actress Angelina Jolie.
12: In an interview published Monday, Pitt told Esquire that family stuff definitely contributed to his worsening mental health. And while the actor says he never seriously contemplated suicide, he understands it. The former couple has been in court multiple times since filing for divorce nearly a decade ago over the ownership of a French vineyard. There were also allegations of physical abuse against Pitt and his relationship with his children, many of whom have stopped using his last name. I'm Mark Mayfield.
9: Pitt says he's drinking again after 7 years of sobriety. KTSA News Time, 9:03.
13: Good morning. We do have a couple of trouble spots on Loop 410. 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A wreck at 410 northbound Marbach, right shoulder blocked. On 35 northbound, the off-ramp to Benz-Engelmann. We do have an accident, so that off-ramp partially blocked. And about a 10-12 minute commute on 1604 northbound Calabria to Houseman. 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I'm Debbie Alcacer, KTSA, Time Saver Traffic.
14: Sunshine, a few clouds, and hot temps for us this afternoon with a high of 99. Still breezy this evening, partly cloudy and humid tonight. The low 79 along the Riverwalk and 75 in the Hill Country. Partly sunny, very hot for us. Wednesday, the high of 101. I'm meteorologist Jason Catarino with your KTSA Stevens Roofing AccuWeather Forecast.
9: Right now it's 81 degrees, a real feel of 91. Right now, San Antonio's severe weather station. 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
1: 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Final hour of Ware and Rima today. I'm Sean. Trey is off the rest of the day. 210-599-5555. 210-599-5555. The big story this morning everybody's kind of focusing on is this swaparoonie that went on with Air Force One and a catering truck. In Turkey, you've heard after the NATO summit, you've heard Christian Blood reporting on this morning. And I didn't really see the video until this morning. And it is kind of fascinating. You know, we had all these threats against the president at that time. They were talking about missiles taking out Air Force One. And at the time when the president left, he flew out on the older Air Force One, and claiming that the one from Qatar was going to go on tour to our military bases there to show off, and we thought that was odd. Frankly, we thought that was a smidge strange. Well, it turns out he wasn't on either. And the video is out now, where you see this catering truck come up on the other side. They basically drove the president and the Secretary of War out of this airport in like the Oscar Mayer Wiener mobile. You know, it was a food truck, a catering truck. And he went up the ladder, whatever you call it, the stairs up to the Air Force One, the old Air Force One. Then he went out the other side and put him and Hegseth in the catering truck and drove him away. It was a bait and switch. I'm sure that goes on a lot more than we realize. Mike Pompeo is saying that this stuff back and forth with Trump and Iran about reparations, who's gonna pay who, and now this new idea of not full negotiating. I've already forgotten what the term the president used, that we're gonna be doing some negotiating but not as much. Back and forth on who's going to pay who reparations. Trump wants Iran to pay for all the people that they killed over the past half century. And Pompeo says that Tehran is essentially trying to use the midterms as leverage, and I'm sure the looming midterms in 84 days is on their minds and on Trump's mind.

They're fully aware that there's an election coming up, and this is Pompeo. They're fully aware that there's an election coming up, and they fully want to make President Trump lose that election, meaning Republicans losing that election. We've had no president that's taken down their military this way. No previous president, Republican or Democrat, has been prepared to do that. And I agree. And Trey and I talk about that a lot. That, you know, even if everything stopped right now, we just pulled up stakes, you know, cut bait, got the hell out of there. Trump would have been responsible for doing more to diminish Iran's threat than any president before him. And certainly their nuclear program is largely underground or destroyed. You know, so I get that argument. I don't know what's at play here. We had some extremely tough talk about a week and a half ago. Attacks that'll rival anything you ever saw in World War II. He's using words like decapitate them. And now we're like micro-negotiating or what have you. So I don't know. I do believe, I agree with Pompeo, and I've been saying this for a while, that the midterms are a factor in this, obviously. But I don't know how I feel about, well, that's it, we're done, mission accomplished, let's get out of here. So we'll see. 210-599-5555. I'm also, obviously, we're looking at, we're thinking a lot about the midterms coming up, and we have Abdul al-Sayed, whom, again, something about that guy is the guy who worries me. He's kind of trying, a lot of them are trying to distance themselves now from Hassan Piker. I don't know if they're doing a swell job of it. Francesca Hong, who has a big night tonight, she's trying to kind of walk back some of the stuff she said and her association with this guy. But they were associated with this guy. He and al-Sayed hung out a lot. In fact, I think they were hanging out the night before. And Breitbart did a really cool, not a really cool, disturbing article on things that Hassan Piker has said. Now, the big one, and this guy's got, what, 3 million followers? He's got millions of followers on Twitch. And I don't even know what Twitch is, man. I've never been on it. I don't know. I'm an old fart. I do Facebook. That's all I do, baby. I do Facebook. Every now and again, a little bit of TikTok. I'm still kind of dancing with that, but I don't know. He's got millions of followers. He's considered to be a, you know, heavyweight in this new Democrat Party, or at least half the room that are jihadists and communists and socialists. And al-Sayed was, you know, hanging out with this guy. He's trying to say now, basically, if I understand, and so is Hong. Well, you know, Trump went to the influencers, so we got to go to the influencers, too, and he's an influencer, so that's the only reason we're hanging out with him, blah, blah, blah. Personally, I believe that connection's a little deeper than that. But some of the things, Breitbart's published this article, 10 things that Hassan Piker has said that prove he's a terrible person. And I have to edit as we go because of the cussing. This is so insane. America deserved 9/11, dude. Blanket, I'm saying it. We totally brought it on ourselves. And that's the quote that we're hearing about the most. Let's see. Hassan Piker continues. Kill them. Kill those blankers. Murder those blankers. And I'm think of Samuel L. Jackson to fill in the blank there. Murder those blankers in the street. Let the streets soak in their blanking red capitalist blood, dude. That one's so riddled with profanity, I can't even get it on. I can't even edit that. We're going to keep bringing immigrants into this country on purpose just so they can blank your sister and then maybe even your daughter. We're going to destroy the white race B-word. That's what we're here to do. Mao Zedong is one of the great leaders of this world, a man who changed the entire universe, the entire planet. If Hezbollah is a terrorist organization, America is the top terrorist organization, which it is, by the way. Shut up. Go back to Auschwitz. Talking about the Jews, obviously. I don't know. Maybe I'm being simplistic or naive about this. Maybe, you know, I'm sure there's lots of people who'd like to run all kinds.

0: of other folks like AOC. And I don't know if El Sayed is going to make it, you know, if he's actually going to win this race and make it into the Senate. We mentioned last week Obama was only in the Senate for 4 years. And this guy's a young guy. And I'm talking about El Sayed. I talk about Piker in regards or reference to El Sayed. But, you know, I think it is a jihadist movement. I think the jihadists are riding in on the backs of the communists. And I think they're the main bad guy in the room. As I've told you before, and some people get pissed off when I say this, and I don't care. I think Obama was that. We're going to be celebrating, not celebrating, commemorating the 25th September 11th coming up in a matter of weeks. And I still, when I see that Zoran Mamdani is the mayor of New York, the mayor of New York City, I say to myself, well, anything's possible. And we could say, well, that's New York, but yeah, it's one of the most populous cities in the country. And one of the most populous cities in the country, one of the most influential cities in the country, elected that guy to be their mayor. Why not El Sayed? And I also remind you that the vice president, I think, has twice referred to him as President El Sayed. What's he thinking? What does he know? I think he's a bad dude. He's not a dumbass. The Blue's Clues thing was a little weird, man. I'm still kind of trying to wrap my noggin around that one. I don't get that old Blue's Clues thing he did, but I think El Sayed's the snake in the grass, man. And let's keep our eyes on that guy. 210-599-5555, 210-599-5555, if you wish to call us at any point and let us know what you're thinking. It is Warren Rima. I want to get into something that is going on with Brad Pitt, too. And I'm going to mention this now, and maybe I'll expand upon it coming up in a little bit. But Brad Pitt famously has been sober for about 7 years, had a drinking problem. You heard Christian reporting on some of the mental health issues he had, you know, during and after his divorce proceedings, which were pretty ugly, as I understand it. And I'm going to talk about Brad Pitt and this idea of a guy who has said he's an alcoholic. He's got all kinds of problems. And I'm not going to comment on his personal life in that sense, but he's saying he's drinking again, but he's doing it in moderation. And this is a story, an interview out of Esquire magazine that dropped yesterday. And all I can tell you, and I mentioned this in a video that's on Facebook and on all the social media stuff, you know, that obviously this is an area of expertise in my world. Gave up drinking, stopped, had my last drink 3.5 years ago, just a couple of Mondays. I guess it was last Monday. And in regards to Brad Pitt saying, well, I just drink a little now and I'm moderating, all I can tell you is every time I've said that to myself, maybe half a dozen times over the course of my adult life, wow, I never pulled that off. I never pulled that off. I maybe pulled it off for a week or two. But you got to be careful of the voices in your head who usually sound like you saying inside your mind, hey, you can just moderate. Just don't get plastered. You'll be fine. That's the devil on your shoulder, man. 210-599-5555. We'll take a break. It is Warren Rima on Newstalk 550 KTSA.
1: No, you got to talk.
0: Why?
1: Don't you have River City right
0: now?
1: Don't disrespect Dr. Mark Havercourt.
0: I won't. I'm going to see him in a couple of days. I was going to do the weather. That's right. I do this first, then I do the weather. Holy crap. I are a professional. Let me tell you about my buddy, Dr. Mark Havercourt. In fact, I am going to be seeing Dr. Mark on Friday. 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Nice vibe there at River City Oral Surgery. And, of course, all the pricing is published on the website. 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If you're getting a tooth extracted like I am, maybe you want some dental implants,

0: 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Now the weather. It's very complex. Hot. A high of 100 degrees. Clear overnight, low 79 tomorrow. Damn hot. 100 degrees. It's 80 degrees right now on News Talk 550 KTSA.
1: Good morning. As you head into your commute on 35 northbound, the off-ramp to Ben Zengelman. This wreck has the shoulder and median area blocked. On 410 northbound at Marbach, that stall, or actually that's an accident, right shoulder. A stall at 410 westbound Broadway, right shoulder blocked. For the most part, in good shape as you get into your midday commute. But if you do see something we're not talking about, give us a call on the traffic tip line. 210-785-2601. I'm Debbie Alcacer, KTSA, Time Saver Traffic.
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0: 23 minutes after 9 on Ware and Rima. I'm Sean hanging out with you. Trey is off the rest of the day. The phone lines are open, 210-599-5555. Governor Mara Healey of Massachusetts has signed a bill called an Act Prioritizing Patient Access to Care. Which allows in the state of Massachusetts for legalized abortions throughout every stage of pregnancy. Currently, they have the 24-week limit, with exceptions for if the mother's health is in danger or some kind of fetal diagnosis. With this bill, doctors would have the discretion to perform an abortion, a late-term abortion, all the way up to, you know, I guess, almost sounds like the kid's 18th birthday. Kid can get a driver's license, he can still abort. I'm just saying it's all the way through. This is the governor. Today, mothers and fathers and families who experience these devastating diagnoses, and they are devastating, heartbreaking, now they'll be able to make their own choices. I promise that no matter what Donald Trump or Republicans in Congress or the Supreme Court does, we're going to continue to make sure that women and families have access to the health care that they need right here in Massachusetts. And it, one of the things, I mean, I don't know where you are in abortion, but where I am in abortion. I like the way Texas handles it. It's very, very heavily regulated. Well, actually, it's almost pretty much outlawed here. That's why you have to go across state lines. If you're going to have legal abortion in your state, and I do believe the states have the right, I think that the Supreme Court got that right, that it should go to the states. States should have the right to decide how they're going to regulate abortion. I think it's something that where it exists, it should be heavily regulated, and late term abortion, no. The thing that I've observed, I'm sure you have over the years, the many years that this has been a conversation, it's been a conversation in our world, if you're my age, our whole lives, is that abortion is routinely characterized as healthcare for women. It's healthcare. It's healthcare, right? It's like going and getting some cough syrup, getting a checkup, just basic healthcare. No, it's an industry. It's about abortion. And in this country, abortion is a big money industry that is marketed towards low-income women of color. And that's not even going all the way back to the genocidal, you know, origins of abortion in this country. Just, it is a money-making industry that targets a very specific group of people in this country. So if you're pro-life, you're hating Massachusetts right now. I wanted to bring up a story that also is a local story. This has to do with the San Antonio Police Department and a domestic violence call. And I saw this last night. Kristen, I don't know if you heard about this one or you're talking about this one. This is from July 31st. And a woman is experiencing a moment of domestic violence. Her husband is being violent. And she calls the police. And we've talked about DV calls before. And, you know, my I have a family member who is law enforcement. That's the least favorite calls to go on because you never, ever, ever know what the hell's going to happen.
11: It's one of the most dangerous calls.
0: Most dangerous, yeah. You never know what you're walking into. And apparently the police show up at this particular house on July 31st. And she has one of the woman has one of these Ring cameras. And

0: she was able to get footage of the police officer talking to her violent husband, allegedly violent husband, on the front yard. And the video's too quick. The audio's way too quick to play. But you can hear the cop saying, "Women are the downfall of men." And she reported that, and the SAPD is now investigating this particular officer. Women are the downfall of men. Oh, I got to take a break. So contextually, you have to wonder what was going on there, if it was just an opinion, or maybe he's trying to de-escalate something by talking to a dude in that way. But that's being investigated right now. 210-599-5555. It's Ware and Rima on Newstalk 550 KTSA.
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13: It turns out that new version of Air Force One, given to President Trump by Qatar, is ready for the job. So now we know the whole story about how Trump left Turkey at a recent NATO summit. The death toll is rising after Monday's earthquake in Colombia, and Carmelo Anthony's pushing for a new trial in Collin County this week. He also wants the judge from his previous murder trial removed. We got more on these stories and others coming up 10 o'clock. KTSA News Time, 9:33.
14: 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It's an accident 35 northbound, that off-ramp to Ben Zengelman. We've got the shoulder, the median area blocked. Loop 410 northbound at Marbach, right lane taken away with a crash. On 410 westbound Broadway, that stalls off to the right shoulder. And on 1604 northbound Calabria to Houseman, filling in rolling a bit slow. Still sleeping on that old bed? 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I'm Debbie Alcacer, KTSA, Time Saver Traffic.
15: Today will be the last day in the 90s for a couple of days with sunshine and a few clouds. Breezy this afternoon, the high 99. Still breezy this evening, partly cloudy and humid tonight. The low 79 along the Riverwalk and 75 in the Hill Country. Partly sunny, very hot Wednesday with the high up to 101. I'm meteorologist Jason Catarino with your KTSA Stevens Roofing AccuWeather forecast.
13: Up to 82 degrees right now, a real feel 96 at San Antonio's Severe Weather Station. I'm Christian Blood. Stay connected. 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
0: And Christian Blood, Sean's wearing Reimer, Trey's off for the rest of the show. And yeah, that real feel is 100. It's going to be 100 today real feel, right?
13: Yeah.
0: Like 99, the actual temperature. Real feel 100, because you're going to notice that difference.
13: Yeah, it's going to get more than 100. But see, right now, the relative humidity is 80%. That's kind of what that real feel. It's
0: right.
13: a heat index. So the temperature looks like one thing, but you step outside and you're like, man, is my thermometer off? No, it's not off. It's just it feels a heck of a lot hotter than it is.
0: It feels like the fifth ring of hell when I step out of my front yard.
13: I like to call it surface of the sun. Just a touch.
0: I'm trying to think of, was it Richard Pryor? They used to do the imitation.
13: Of the first man
0: to walk on the sun. ow.
13: Was that him or was that, wasn't Bill Cosby? No, that was
0: Richard. Was it Bill Cosby? I can't remember
13: now. I think it was, Cosby wouldn't do that.
0: No, I don't remember.
13: That's Richard Pryor. That sounds like something he would do.
0: Ow! You know,
16: Cosby's going somewhere else hotter.
13: Yeah. Look at Elaine.
0: Point Elaine. That was a good one. You know when it's this hot, though, there's one thing that people will say to you. Some people will. And usually they're not from here. Okay, I've noticed this, but like I used to get this in other places I've lived, but like when it's 100 damn degrees or 101 or whatever the hell it is, and somebody comes up to you and goes, hot enough for you? No, I'd like about 50 more degrees, sir. Thank you. No, it's not quite hot enough for me. Thank you very much for your inquiry.
13: See, that's when they're from San Luis Obispo, California. Average temperature, about 73.
0: Yeah.
13: And I never could figure it out because I've known a number of people came to the Midwest from California, and they all struggle in the Midwest. And it's not because of the heat, because it's like, come on, you have Death Valley in California. So it's not like you don't know anything about heat.
0: Well,
13: they don't have the humidity, though.
0: It's the humidity. Yeah. My whole family's from, I've lived in Iowa. I've lived in Colorado.
13: Ugh.
0: I've lived in Maryland. I'm even ashamed enough to say that I've lived in Delaware. Okay. Well, it was the first state, Elaine. They were bound to screw it up. They didn't. They never made a state before.
17: Did you ever
0: Delaware
17: vote
0: sucks.
17: For
0: what?
17: Did you ever vote for you know who?
0: No, I did not. But I was there doing talk radio when he was still the senator. And depending on who you talk to, he was either beloved or an idiot.
16: They were really popular, right?
0: What's that?
16: The Bidens were really popular.
0: Well, Delaware, especially you know, around Newark and Wilmington. Yeah. But anyway, point being that the heat, like in some of these other places, the humidity really makes all the difference. If you have a dry heat, like in Colorado, it's not nearly as, you know, doesn't feel nearly as hot as like when you're here. I mean, here's an imitation of myself during my first summer in South Texas. Oh, holy God! Oh, God, it's hot! Ooh, no, I mean, it's like I never experienced no damn heat like that.
17: That's a good imitation. Do that again.
0: Oh, God! I'm going to burn! You know, I thought the summers were long and other, but I got used to it. It was funny because, you know, the first year, and I lived in Austin. Well, I lived in Lakeway outside of Austin first year here, and I wasn't impressed. I like Texas. I love, you know, but that first year, especially that first summer, you know, when my eyelashes are melting, you know, I'm like, I don't know if I can do this. I've never been a hot weather person.
16: And the hairy armpitted girls.
0: Well, the chicks that smell like potting soil.
17: Sean, I agree with that because, I mean, growing up in DFW, I got used to the humidity, but I would always go to trips, you know, every other summer to visit family in Las Vegas. And I remember in, I think, 87, a couple cousins of mine, we went to Wet n' Wild, you know, Wonder Park, right on the Strip. And across the street was the Sahara Hotel, and on the very top there was, like, you know, old 70s, 80s era time and temperature, you know, big box on the top of the hotel.
0: Right.
17: It was 112.
0: And it's
17: like 6 o'clock at night.
0: Good Lord.
17: And I'm thinking, gosh, 112, this isn't so bad.
16: We were talking about that last week, because we usually go to Vegas a couple times a year, and Ralph was like, it's like 112 over there, 115. Yep. I said, you never leave the casino. What are you worried about?
0: I'm cold in the casino because I'm losing my shirt here. It took me maybe the first 2 years to get used to it. Mm-hmm. You know what I mean? Like the first year I thought I was, again, sitting on the fifth ring of hell. I'm like, I can't do this.
17: Yeah.
0: And then by the second summer, I was like, okay. And then by the third summer, I'd moved to San Antonio, and I fell in love with San Antonio. But by the time I got here, I'd acclimated to the summers, which are just, yeah, if you're from another part of the country, are on, you know, a little different dealing with the summer here. And now I couldn't imagine living anyplace else. But my body has acclimated to two things, okay? The hot damn summers in South Texas, which is why I wear, that's why I wear flip-flops all year round. And also just how very frigid and cold my wife keeps the AC cranked up in our home. I think probably a full third of my total income just goes to the AC. Mm-hmm. Because when I first moved in with my wife and her kids, then it was the opposite. Jesus, I'm cold. I mean, my lips would turn blue. You know what I mean? It was cold. They keep it jacked up. I mean, it's cold. You could hang meat in my kit. You know, and so, you know, but after a couple of years of living with my wife, now I'm acclimated to that. So if I go in some place and the AC isn't working or it's not, you know, 3 degrees with, you know, icicles hanging off your nose looking like Jack London, then, you know, I'm sweating.
17: What's the temperature at your place?
0: What do we keep it at?
17: Yeah.
0: Between 68 and 70.
17: Whoa.
0: Zach, that's pretty cold.
17: Whoa. yeah, that's a bill.
16: We keep it pretty cool at our place, too. But I always told Ralph, we've been together 36 years, I will pay for the water, I will pay for the cable, I will pay for the electric, because that is my entertainment money.
0: But it's what you get used to. You know
16: oh,
0: what I mean?
16: Yeah.
0: Yeah, like I'm used to it now.
16: And if you're staying home like we do, stay home and watch Westerns or the news all day long.
0: It's either, you know, Gunsmoke or the Hallmark Channel.
16: Right.
0: You wonder why I got so many damn wool beanies. It's because I wear them at home, man.
17: Yeah.
0: I wear them at home.
17: Dude, I walk into this studio, now that we have the air fixed, it's 72 in this little booth. I crank on my little heater to get it. I want about 74, 75.
0: See, I would be sweating in 74 degrees. That's why when I walk outside, it doesn't bother me because I'm like living like Mr. Freeze the rest of the time.
17: You're thawing out.
0: I'm thawing. I go out and a little bit of me melts away when I step out into the front yard.
17: You can see the steam coming off of you.
0: Yes. Anyway, 210. Trey's out there going, is he talking about steam rising off his damn body? What the hell? I'll leave the boy alone. Anyway, 210-599-5555, 210-599-5555. The big story that we were talking about most of the day is Dr. Fauci and this, you know, study on pregnant women and the vaccine. And essentially what we've learned, and it's being called the tip of the iceberg, you know, they got a hold of the government phone that he had. So, you know, we got the diary, which I'm still bewildered by the fact that the man wrote this crap down. But now we have the government phone he had, and they're finding all these text chains. Is that what you call them, text chains? I'm hip. And basically, what my question today has been, what didn't Fauci lie about? And he mentions he's talking to the then chief of the CDC, Rochelle Walensky, and Dr. Vivek Murthy, who became the Surgeon General when Biden was in, and they're talking about the vaccine, the effect of the vaccines on pregnant women. And Mr. Science, the man who is science, brings up cytokine storms. And Elaine actually looked this up, and it's like a release of proteins in some regard. That when your immune system is jacked up, they start
16: rushes through the system, kills tissues and organ failure.
0: Organ failure and kills your tissues. That sounds like a storm, a cytokine storm. And Fauci is musing in this text chain that many people have significant cytokine storm and fever after the second dose. Science goes on. This theoretically could be associated with miscarriage in the first trimester. Well, then you look at a study from the New England Journal of Medicine. And Chris and I often kick back with, like, medical journals and stuff. I'm kidding. Just researching the story. A study from the New England Journal of Medicine dated 2021. They looked at 827 women. 827 pregnancies who had the vaccine. 104 of them had, quote, what they call spontaneous abortions, or we would call it miscarriage. Mm-hmm. These are in these texts. But when you crunch the numbers, so Fauci would have been out there saying, yeah, well, 800 people, 800 women, 100 of them, you know, had miscarriages. We can't attribute that directly to the vaccine. But then you break it down. Of the 827 women, excuse me, and Trey was talking about this 80 percentile earlier, and this is where it comes from. Of the 827 women, 700 got their vaccine in the third trimester, 127 got them in trimester one and two. It was in the 127 women who got that shot in the first or second trimester who had miscarriages. So of 127, 104 miscarriages occurred. And the only difference is they got the vaccine in the first or second trimester. Well, very obviously, what's the implication here? That the vaccine that they were telling us, you know, to our faces, pregnant women are fine, children are fine, everybody's fine, were, you know, according to this research, bringing an 82% miscarriage rate to women who got that shot in the first or second trimester. In other words, they lied their ass. Fauci lied his ass off about the dangers to pregnant women in regards to the vaccine, just like he lied about everything else. And again, that's been my question throughout the entire morning. What did the man actually tell us the truth about? And you know, we can kind of muse about, that's my favorite word all of a sudden, muse about why he did it. I mean, I don't know if he was making a crap load of money off of the vaccine, pure ego, but certainly this guy was a sociopath. This guy is a sociopath. I don't know how else you'd characterize Fauci other than a sociopath. The only thing I can figure that Anthony Fauci actually told the truth about was initially

0: And I brought this up earlier in the gig. If you remember when he was still, you know, Trump's Fauci, at the very front end of this, when they were talking about the masks, Fauci said, don't wear the mask. And he said, don't wear the mask because it'll encourage you to touch your face. And if you touch your face, that's how you spread it around, tactily. And then I can't remember exactly when the switch up occurred, but it was probably when after Biden got his creaky ass into office, or they got his creaky ass into office. Then all of a sudden, Fauci's all about the masks. Remember that? Now that was the Orwellian nightmare. It's like you don't think back to just a handful of months ago when I was telling you not to wear the mask. Now you absolutely have to wear the mask. In fact, you should wear 9 masks. So yeah, the open ended question. What did Fauci tell the truth about? 210-599-5555. If you want to join us, we're going to take a break. We have Jack and 60, a very cool show with Jack Riccardi coming up at 10:05. It's a show. It's also a podcast available at KTSA.com, and we'll talk to Jack coming up. It's Ware and Rima on News Talk 550 KTSA. Weather, again, hot. Real feel, 100 degrees today, clear overnight with a low of 79. Again, pretty much the same thing for tomorrow, hot. 99 is going to be the temperature, but the real feel will be 100 degrees. It's 80, real feel, it's probably 94 or something like that on News Talk 550 KTSA.
1: Good morning. As you head into your midday commute, we do have a few trouble spots. 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It's off to the right shoulder. Still working that wreck at 410 northbound at Marbach, right lane blocked. 35 northbound, the off-ramp to Benz-Engelman. This wreck has the shoulder and the median area blocked. All right, it's officially the most wonderful time of the year at Staples. 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I'm Debbie Alcacer, KTSA, Time Saver Traffic.
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3: 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Primary day in 5 states with Democratic Socialists challenging the establishment in several key races.
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2: And we're back. It's Warren Reimer. Again, Trey had to leave a little bit early. So it's me, just me, Sean, hanging out with you for a few more minutes. And Jack and 60 comes up next, 10:05. A very cool show and a very cool dude who joins us right now. Jack, I just very right off the top, the president yesterday when he's talking about vaccines and citing these executive actions. First off, hello.
3: Hello.
2: Just to jump into hi.
3: That's okay. That's all right.
2: How you doing? The president referred to a lot of these socialist types who are, you know, engaged in this, as Julian Epstein says, a civil war inside the Democratic Party as jihadists. I had brought this up last week. You know, did the Islamo-fascists ride in on the communists, or the communists riding in on
3: yeah,
2: the?
3: Yeah. We had a big discussion about that for days after you said that.
2: Well, did we?
3: Yeah, I had a caller kind of lay it out and explain. Because I kept saying, you know, Sean asked this question, and I keep thinking about it, and people had answers.
2: What do you think? I mean, what's your sense? Because, thoughts on El Sayed and, you know, what's going to end up happening with him, you know, or back and forth. But people talk about AOC. I think the president's right. I think at the heart of this is Islamofascism.
3: Yeah, I do. I mean, I think both sides think they are using the other side,
2: right?
3: But the jihadists or the Islamofascists are they're the truer believers. Like, they really don't. They know where they're at. You listen to these DSA people flipping around now saying, well, I was young when I said that. You don't see that kind of excuse making and shading, you know, with the hardcore Islamists. And so in the end, if they both get in there and it's a cage match, I would put my money on the Islamists because, you know, you're always going to bet on somebody that believes in something versus somebody that believes in nothing.
2: Yeah, absolutely. And, you know, I was thinking about this, that, you know, if they're kind of rolling into this thing, rolling into the big tent, so to speak, like Master Blaster, you know, from the Mel Gibson Mad Max movie, at some point they got to slam up against each other, right? I mean, because on one side you do have, at the end of the day, they are religious zealots with an idea of the afterlife and what are we doing this for and all this stuff.
3: They hate women.
2: They hate women.
3: They hate gays.
2: They hate gays.
3: They hate anything soft or squishy.
2: Right.
3: So if you're a furry, you're not going to get along well, you know, in this situation. And I just think that they're laughing at the, you know, Queers for Palestine crowd. And, yes, they'll use them and they'll align with them and they're glad to have their votes today,
2: right,
3: in places like Wisconsin. But then in the end, we know who will be the strong man. And make no mistake about it, this is all about power. You know, this is about the achieving of power. That's why you're seeing Democrats pretend. I know you use the term civil war. It's not a civil war because they're not fighting back.
2: Right.
3: If people like Schumer and Pelosi and the establishment really didn't want this, they can put up a fight. We saw the Republican establishment do that against Trump. They can put up a fight. They're not putting up any fight. They want to reap the rewards of get out the vote and the youthful energy,
2: right,
3: and the charismatic young candidates and all that stuff.
2: Yeah, and I guess what I meant as far as like slamming up against the socialists and the communists, well, communists especially, is that at some point, you know, you hit the religion as a poison to the people wall. With that crowd. But then again, they seem to be embracing, as long as it's Islam, you know, you can trash all the other religions, whether it's the Judaic faith or Christian or whatever. So I don't know. What are you going to be? Are you going to be talking about this Massachusetts law as well?
3: Not really, because I don't expect anything different from Massachusetts. I mean, I watched a lesbian governor surrounded by a bunch of lesbian women giving a standing ovation to 9-month abortion.
2: Right.
3: What is there to say, you know?
2: Right.
3: I do want to talk about this idea that you can say crazy stuff in 2021. That can be your ticket into the DSA. Then on the eve of your primary, you can say,

0: oh, that was my woke era, or I was young when I said that, or it's a wink, wink, nod, nod to the base. They know, right. But you have to tell grandpa it's going to be okay. And that's what's going on right now. We're being condescendingly lied to, if that's a word. I think I just made up a word. We're being lied to in a condescending way by people who meant what they said when they said it in 2021.
1: Absolutely, they did. But now it's, it's social media.
0: Francesca Hahn wasn't like 14. she was an adult. She was in the legislature.
1: Right.
0: So come on. And same thing with Tallarico, and same thing with all these people. I don't want to hear this Perry Mason, I object. Have that stricken from the record. You know, it's all right. Everybody heard it.
1: Everybody heard it. It's like, but I love the social media argument that it's, oh, it's social media and you know how people get and blah, blah, blah. It's like, oh, stop.
0: These are the same people, by the way, who have canceled how many celebrities, athletes?
1: Yes.
0: For a past social media post, like just one, and you can't be considered for any job. So, give me a break.
1: Yeah, no, it's insulting just to make that implication that, oh, no, no, I didn't mean it when I said it before, and absolutely they did. Well, Jack at 60 is coming up next, and it's always a great show, and obviously we're all going to be talking about what happens tonight,
0: yes.
1: Tomorrow. Busy day tomorrow, but have a great show, brother.
0: Hey, thanks for having me.
1: It is Sean again. Trey will be back tomorrow. As we say every day, spread the love. Don't be a jerk. Bye.
2: My name is Angela, and I'm a nurse. Not too long ago, I tried to walk up a flight of stairs. I was out of breath, I was wheezing, and my heart was pounding. My chest hurt, and I felt like I was going to pass out. 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
6: It's 10 o'clock, KTSA San Antonio. I'm Christian Blood. Remember when some were saying President Trump had to take that original Air Force One jet out of Turkey because the new one wasn't ready or prepared? Well, the U.S. pulled a trick on everyone as a recent NATO summit was coming to an end.
7: The Washington Post reporting President Trump quickly sneaked off the plane and into a catering truck before boarding a smaller, far less conspicuous military aircraft to begin the journey home. The president had flown to the NATO summit on the new Qatari-gifted aircraft. Then the Secret Service had decided to fly everyone home on the older blue and white model.
6: That's correspondent Martha Raddatz. We've got the latest on this story in the front page, KTSA.com. A magnitude 7.4 earthquake that hit Colombia on Mondays, leaving a death toll that's already passed 130 people. Secretary of State Marco Rubio says the Trump administration is watching the situation closely. Rescue efforts are underway to find survivors who may still be trapped under collapsed buildings. Court hearings on Carmelo Anthony's request for a new trial and the removal of the judge will be open to observers, but not to live cameras. KTSA Stacey Keen with the story.
8: The hearings are scheduled for next Wednesday and Thursday at the Collin County Courthouse. An overflow room will be available if the courtroom fills up. People in the overflow room will watch on real-time video, but the hearing will not be live-streamed. Anthony was sentenced to 35 years for last year's murder of Austin Metcalf at a high school track meet in Frisco. Stacey Keen, KTSA News.
6: Some Republican candidates in Texas may be walking back their previous support of data centers.
9: Texas Ag Commissioner Sid Miller warning some of his fellow Republicans that they will lose their election this year because of data centers. Experts say he's got a good point.
10: There is a lot of angst about the presence of data centers in small town of rural Texas.
9: SMU political analyst Cal Gilson adds the governor first supported data centers, but is now backing away from that position.
10: The view of data centers in Texas has shifted dramatically.
9: And that

0: that has drawn fire from President Trump, who last week called it a, quote, mistake. John Cruz, KTSA News.
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2: Good morning. We do have a couple of stalls. 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This one's off to the right shoulder and another at 281 northbound Bitters right shoulder block. This road work on 410 northbound at Houston Street, that's in the left lane. That's a 6-8 minute delay. 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I'm Debbie Alcacer, KTSA, Time Saver Traffic.
3: It'll stay very hot for the next few days. Sunshine, a few clouds today. Breezy this afternoon, the high 99. Still breezy tonight, partly cloudy and humid. The low 79 along the Riverwalk and 75 in the Hill Country. It's into the triple digits Wednesday, partly sunny, breezy, the high of 101. I'm meteorologist Jason Caterina with your KTSA Stevens Roofing AccuWeather forecast.
1: 84 degrees and a heat index of 96 at San Antonio's Severe Weather Station. I'm Christian Blood. Stay connected. 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
4: Good morning. Welcome to Jack in 60 Minutes on 550 and 107.1 KTSA. Kind of feels like we're getting down to business now, right? I mean, it's still summer weather and summer heat, but school year is starting. We're getting into the, you know, last lap of the midterms. And you know how summertime is the time to do, like, crazy stuff. You know, jump off the end of the dock and skinny dip and stay up all night and... Now we're getting into, like, put on your back-to-school clothes, and you see it with the politics. It was the summer of saying crazy things. Groceries, government grocery stores, and $30 minimum wage, and, you know, cancel Thanksgiving. But now we got to get those votes. Now we got to, you know, clean up on aisle four. And so... Now that the communists are more in the spotlight and people are getting a little more buttoned down about all this, and the questions are getting a little more persistent, today is the Wisconsin primary, which is a big one to watch. They are running away from that crazy summer. You know, like they're deleting the pictures from their phone. They're denying that they did that thing that everyone saw them do or say. Now, I don't know how this works in an era of every receipt is kept everywhere and your social media trail never goes away and you really can't delete everything. I don't know how it works. I don't know how, I guess they count on people having short memories or selective memories. I suppose we remember the things we want to remember. I know in my own life, if you ask me, well, what were your 20s like? I will remember the things I want to remember about my 20s, and I'm sure I've blocked the things that I don't. And I guess the politicians count on all of us at all ages to do that as well. But can I just point out that if you're running for elective office, if you are running for leadership and representation, then you're not like, you can't declare the summer off limits, or it's not a free speech zone where... Oh, I could say things and they don't count against me, or you can't question me about what I said in that month. Or like this Francesca Hong says that she said some stuff, but she was just a kid. But the she was just a kid era included her serving as a state representative. I would assume when she ran for state, I wasn't there, but I would assume when she ran for state representative, whatever part of Wisconsin that was, she didn't say to those voters, hey, I'm just a kid. I'm just playing. I'm sure she presented herself as serious and smart and used to listen to me and take me seriously, and I want to be, you know, seen. So what is this baloney about, I was just a, you know. 5 minutes ago, the youth of these candidates was their calling card. Energy, new ideas, the future. I'm running against the past and the entrenched, disenfranchised old ideas. Well, which is it? Okay, honest to God, are you too immature now? Or did you just get mature in the last few weeks? And you're making bold statements. You're making powerful cultural statements. I don't think there should be a Thanksgiving. Is we can laugh about it, but it's also like a major expression of animus toward an entire culture. Who says that experimentally or whatever? You know what these candidates remind me of, honestly? I'm going to kind of riff here for a second, but they remind me of people who in a job interview come across as just looking for a job, not this job. And I don't know about you, but when I've interviewed somebody with an eye toward hiring them, the minute I feel like they just want a job and they don't really care about this job, I'm kind of checked out. Like, I'm already thinking, what else is on my desk here? These look like people that just want power. And as I say all the time, the political parties are built for this kind of person. The only guiding principle of the Democrat or Republican Party is to achieve more power, to retain more power, market share, right? Power for government. Power over government. So make the government more powerful. Get more control of the government. Less having to go to the people for permission. More going to the people with instructions and orders. Both parties talk about their principles, but this is the one you need to know. More power. Give us more, take away from them. And that's what it sounds like. And I was thinking about this too. When I was a kid, I think I mentioned this before, we used to watch the Perry Mason reruns on television. I'm not so old that I was around when it was a new show, but like it was in reruns when I was a kid and it was just on a lot. And I watched it. I liked it a lot. I wanted to be a lawyer when I was a kid. I still watch it. I still think it's one of the best shows ever. But I learned as a kid on the Perry Mason show about courtroom law that there was this thing where Perry would, he was this, if you don't know, he was this very slick, almost on the line of, you know, skirting the rules. He had this trick where he would say something or accuse somebody of something who was on the witness stand, and it was just outrageous. Isn't it true, Mr. Rima, that you, in fact, were not at the bowling alley at 9 o'clock that night, but you were home bludgeoning your wife to death? And the courtroom would erupt, and the other lawyer, the prosecuting lawyer, would be, I object, Your Honor, and the judge would be gaveling, objection sustained, Mr. Mason, you know better, you know. But the point was he'd said it, and they'd heard it. And you could strike it from the record, and you could object to it, and you could have a little lecture from the judge. But people heard it. And that was his goal. That was his win. Now, let me translate that to these socialists. They're saying crazy stuff. When they, quote-unquote, take it back or correct it, that's the part where the judge sustains the objection. That's the part where for propriety and rules, we can't have that. But their base has already heard them say it. So the El Sayed base, the Hong base, the Mamdani base, the Tallarico base, they know what their candidate is thinking. Just like that jury knows what Perry Mason is thinking. By the way, I hate that I'm comparing Perry Mason to these losers. But anyway, you get it in their head, then you pretend, oh, yes, Your Honor, my apologies. I'll ask a different question. That's what they're doing. So while you and I sit here and go, he had to retract, he had to rethink, he's pulled back from this position, and it can be tempting to think we are winning, we are common sense is overriding their insanity and extremism. The truth is that they've already told their base, hey, wink, wink, when I get in, that first thing I said, that's the thing I believe. That's the thing I'm going to do. You can count on it. You know me. You know how we have to talk to these other guys. We have to calm down these, you know, these conservatives and these Republicans and these media people and these, you know, we're just, but you know, right? You know what's really going to happen. And they do. And so this whole last couple of weeks, which looks like DSA chaos and they're melting under the limelight of interviews, and we played the clip yesterday of the girl that couldn't explain taxing everybody to hell, but that there's no, let me play that again. This is an example of what I mean. So this is David Remnick, New York Times podcast. He's talking to the Megan Romer lady at DSA, and she says taxing the hell. And he says, well, what do you mean by that? Cut number four.
5: We do believe in taxing the hell out of millionaires. Yeah, absolutely.
6: Well, what does taxing the hell out of them mean?
5: Yeah, you know, I don't have like a solid,
6: but shouldn't you?
5: I
6: mean, if you're the co-chair of the DSA, shouldn't you be more specific than just taxing the hell out of something? What exactly do you mean?
5: So again, it's democracy, right? And we have to look at what we need to spend and what we need. We don't want to depend on the existence of millionaires because that means people are still getting exploited. So, mm-hmm. So yeah, we need to look at what we need to pay for.
4: And he's like he knows what she's saying. She's talking complete nonsense at this point. And it's okay, because even though to us that sounds like a clam bake, to the base, all they know is those rich people are going to be taxed to hell. And as we talked about yesterday, no one ever explains to you, the gullible socialist voter, how that would benefit you. Like, will you get direct payments? Will they bring a sack of money from the rich guy over to your house? Here's your share. No. But in the politics of envy, even knowing that somebody you envy has been diminished, I guess, is satisfying on some level. I mean, I don't guess. I know that is what it is. But yeah, what you're seeing right now with this sort of pulling back, don't be fooled. Let me play this one. This is the woman that's going to be the Democrat governor candidate in Wisconsin tonight, Francesca Hong, cut number. She's on a podcast and she's talking about white supremacy, cut number 11. Listen to this.
7: We have a lot of internal reckoning to do, but that it's important to see it through the lens of toxic white supremacy culture that is ingrained in this country's history, that racism is actually at the backbone of this history. And when people talk about Constitution, you know, federalism, the rights of the people, we really have to take a step back and look at, you know, how those rights have really only been offered up to a certain group.
4: Everything ends up, talking every sentence at the end up. Somehow we have to get this. Do you understand what I'm saying? And I don't know, that comes across in equal parts as I don't really know what I'm talking about and I'm condescending to you. Which is a great combination, right? I'm a dummy, but you might even be dumber than me, so let me slow this down for you. They asked Trump in the Oval Office yesterday about some of these radical candidates, cut number 8.
8: What recommendations do you have for Republicans, you know, heading into midterms right now? And are Democrats, with the candidates they're putting forward, making life easier for?
9: Well, the one thing is we have jihadists being elected all over the place. We have this, whether it's communism, jihadism. It's a lot of a friend of mine called up. He said, you know, really, you should use the word jihadist because that's what's happening. And I'm not sure that anybody, if you take a look at what happens in other countries, I think that's not going to be necessarily the way we want to live. But when you look at the radicalism and the craziness of the candidates and the stupidity of what they're suggesting, let's get rid of the Supreme Court, let's get rid of the presidency, let's get rid of the Senate. They want to get, you know, sometimes I'd like to get rid of the Senate too, but I don't say it, and I wouldn't do it. But, you know, they want to get rid of the Senate, they want to get rid of, ideally, the House, but they're thinking about maybe keeping the House, you know. Isn't that nice? These are people that have been not successful. They're people that have been, in many cases, failures. They come from other failed countries, and they come here and they tell us how to run our country. They come from places like, I won't mention because I don't want to get myself into a controversy, but they come from countries that are not great. They come from, let's say, as an example, Somalia. They come in and then they tell us how to, how our Constitution, how our Declaration of Independence, how it works. It doesn't work that way, and they're not smart. They have no aptitude. They have nothing going, and they're telling us how to run our country. And I just don't think it's going to happen. I think that they start off, now I may be wrong, but, you know, they start off with a big disadvantage. People don't want to have radical lunatics involved in running our country.
4: See, I know he meanders a little and he's lost a little off his fastball, but I will say this. He has a knack for talking about this stuff like a regular person. This sounds like a, this just sounds like a conversation you would find yourself in. It doesn't, he's not thundering and pounding the desk and hitting, it doesn't sound like talking points. None of that sounds like something a consultant or a speechwriter cooked up here. Say, when they ask, say this. I like the approach, and I use it on this show, of just saying, can you imagine letting people from failed societies tell you what's wrong with ours? Can you imagine letting people from countries with sky-high infant mortality rates and maternal mortality rates and rampant disease and unsafe food and water? Can you imagine letting them come here? The come here part is fine, but letting them then critique and rip down what we do and putting them in charge? Like, who, what other society has ever said, let's hire people from losing societies to make our winning society better? Who's ever done that? And see, I think you break it down like that. You don't say to people, well, you don't want to, and start throwing labels in there. Can you imagine putting these people in charge? Or people that keep saying crazy stuff and then trying to pull it back? Like, I think one of the hallmarks of a leader or a manager is you've kind of made up your mind about stuff. This is it. This is how we're going to do it. I've been saying this for years. I think that's a good approach. I think you should do more of that. I think he needs to trickle that down to the candidates, frankly, because I don't think it's a winning strategy to just go around saying socialist, socialism. You know, you've got to say to people, these are losers. And don't give this mantle of responsibility to losers. 210-599-5555. And this whole I was just a kid is bull, okay? These people are very full of themselves. They have absolutely no humility or self-awareness. They're showing no, they're not like coming out of their insanity, like, oh my gosh, I was a socialist there for a while. What was I thinking? They're just trying to fool you while they signal to their base, a la Perry Mason, hey, I said it, you heard me say it, right? You know. I haven't proved it yet, but you know. You know that he killed his wife. You know. That kind of thing. 210-599-5555. All right, we got a lot to get to, and we're going to get to it as quickly as we can. That's what we do. We're here at 10 o'clock weekday mornings, Central Time, Jack in 60 on KTSA.
2: Good morning. Got a new trouble spot at 410 southbound Medina Base Road, southwest side. Disabled vehicle off to the shoulder. On the north side, 281 northbound Bitters. That stall's been moved off the main lane, off to your right shoulder. And another broken down vehicle, 35 northbound George Beach, right shoulder. We do have some road work at 410 northbound at Houston Street in the left lane, causing about a 5-6 minute delay. Stop and go from South Cross. I'm Debbie Alcacer, KTSA, Time Saver Traffic.
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4: All right, so we were saying some crazy stuff there in the George Floyd summer and Trump into Biden, and that was just crazy. You can't hold that against us. We're all grown up now. Look at us. And, of course, the crazy stuff that you said in 2020 and 2021 and 2022 is what gives you entree and cred with DSA. That's why you're the DSA candidate now. So As we talked about yesterday, the organized establishment of the Democrats didn't fight this. There was no civil war. It was the civil war without any shots being fired. I hate that people are using that term because that's their spin, and you know that's not true. You know that if the establishment of a, of either political party put its foot down, there'd be dead bugs all over the place, and they didn't. They just want to pick up seats, and they'll pick up seats any way they can. If they've taken back the House, the Dems, in November, or the Senate, or both, they literally will not care who the players are. They will just see that scoreboard. I saw Geraldo yesterday was defending DSA, saying this is just crazy stuff they said as kids. Quote, they're not going to all of a sudden become commies. Well, gee, Geraldo, are you so stupid that you don't know? You've traveled the world. You're this seasoned network correspondent guy. You've reported from every continent. I've watched Geraldo in action trying to pick up interns, by the way. So I know his line. And you're this, you know, grizzled veteran, been there, done that. You really don't know that dangerous people are wolves in sheep's clothing? You really don't know that the people that have made history have often had to feign being kind of benign or vanilla. You're not aware of that at all. You've never seen this tactic before, really. They're not all of a sudden going to become commies. He said their statements as kids were ridiculous, but that's not who they are as grown-ups. All right, we have a Democratic candidate for the Senate here who won't eat meat. You've got a Democrat candidate in Wisconsin who hates Thanksgiving. Now El Sayed in Michigan has come out against football. Michigan. Says football is very much associated with particularly masculine and often toxically masculine culture. And I think they're getting training. I think they're training. The memo has gone out, or the talking points, or the consultants have been deployed. Just say that when you said it, it was youthful indiscretion. Yeah, but I said it last week, last month. You were younger last month. Honestly, weren't we all? And then the next thing that will happen is there's going to be this whole round of people on CNN and M. Snow. We're appalled at this language and these tones, and these candidates are out of touch, but they're just pretending to. So we'll have this performative, I'm sorry, I didn't mean to insult football, Thanksgiving, guns, Christianity, I'm sorry. And then we'll go on to victory in November. They used to say people don't start paying attention until Labor Day. But I don't even know if people are paying attention at all. It's hard for me to imagine, for example, just think about this for a minute. It's hard for me to imagine a particular voter who in 2024 or 2016 voted for Trump because they felt unsafe, because they felt that the border was a vulnerability to them personally, that they had seen in their neighborhood, not statistics, not footage on television, but they had seen people they didn't recognize and knew shouldn't be there, in the neighborhood, in the housing, taking jobs, et cetera, et cetera. Now saying, I really like this candidate who wants to open the border, stop ICE, defund the police, empty out the prisons and not have them anymore. That sounds really good. And that person will make me safer because it'll be Medicare for all. So when I get the crap beat out of me by illegal aliens, Medicare for all will get me better. By the way, just to digress for a minute, do you realize how empty the promise of Medicare for all is? I'm not talking about the what it would cost you and the tax offset. We have in this country on-demand medical care. It's funny to me that when I talk about this with fairly well-to-do liberals, they're always like appalled at the cost of medical care and they believe it's not accessible, but they can pay it and it is accessible to them. But when you talk to actual poor people, they know that they can get treated and they know where they can get treated.

0: And they experience it very differently. To them, medical care is on demand. They know their rights. They know they can go to the ER. And a lot of medical bill collection is just a formality at this point. A lot of people are told, don't pay it. If you can't pay it, don't pay it. The hospitals aren't coming. And I don't know about Texas, but like in Massachusetts, and I don't know how many other states do this, but I remember this from Massachusetts. In Massachusetts, it's against the law for hospitals and medical companies to use collection agencies. They can't call you. They can't write to you. So if you didn't pay your medical bill, you were sick and you got treatment and it was way more than you, they can't really, they just have to write it off. And they do, and they write it off as charity. So I'm not saying we don't need reform, but please don't tell me that we're going to go from a situation where people are dying in the streets and nobody can get any, to all of a sudden we're going to open the doors and it's going to be nirvana and everything will be there for you and laid out for you. Because people already know that's true. If anything, what we should be worrying about is the sustainability of what we're doing. Like, how much longer can we do what we're doing? But there's no question that right now, people that need healthcare are getting it. And I just think it's so interesting that they are essentially promising to take away the things you just voted for. But they are promising you instead something they're claiming they will give you that you actually kind of already have. Does that make sense? 210-599-5555. More Jack in 60 on KTSA.
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4: Three people facing charges after a shooting that left one man dead on Monday. We've got the details coming up. More than 200 people confirmed dead after that earthquake that hit Columbia on Monday. And will Bernie be sending another baseball team to the Little League World Series? We'll talk about it coming up at 11. KTSA News Time 1039.
5: 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We are working a few trouble spots as you get into your midday commute. 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That's an accident. Left lane. It's got you so from Bulverde Road. On 90 eastbound, that connector to 410. That wreck has the left lane of the connector ramp blocked. And a stall at 37 southbound, the off-ramp to Commerce. Off-ramp partially blocked. 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I'm Debbie Alcacer, KTSA, Time Saver Traffic.
6: Sunshine, a few clouds, and hot temps for us this afternoon with a high of 99. Still breezy this evening, partly cloudy and humid tonight. The low 79 along the Riverwalk and 75 in the Hill Country. Partly sunny, very hot for us Wednesday, the high of 101. I'm meteorologist Jason Catarino with your KTSA Stevens Roofing AccuWeather Forecast.
4: We've got 87 degrees with a heat index of 101 right now at San Antonio's Severe Weather Station. I'm Christian Blood. 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

It's Jack in 60 Minutes on KTSA. Sean Reimer asked me about this. I wasn't going to bring it up, but they had a signing ceremony in Massachusetts yesterday. Mara Healey, the governor of Massachusetts, is sitting at the governor's desk, and she's got a room full of women behind her. I don't see any men. I think it's all women. I don't know who they are. Maybe they're members of the House or something. She's signing the new abortion law, which allows abortions up through birth. Okay, not surprising. It's Massachusetts. When she signs it, the women break into raucous applause and cheers like they're watching the World Cup. And I'm going to say this is, admittedly, I'm pro-life, so you know my bias, but I can remember when pro-choice people at least pretended, and I don't even think they were all pretending, but I can remember when the pro-choice argument was made not with joy, but actually with sorrow. I can remember when people would say, do you remember this? Regrettably. Or rarely. And Bill Clinton had a line he would use a lot. We should make abortion safe, legal, and rare. And maybe he was a phony, but my point is, we've gone from at least the pretense of we don't want this to happen, but we need to keep the door open, to rooting for it like it's a desirable outcome. And I'm not naive. I know that there are women, not most, not maybe many, but there are women that like boast of their abortions in the way another person might say, I've had a couple of facelifts. That's soulless and psychotic to me. I understand that I'm going to disagree with people, and even that reasonable people could disagree, but like cheering it? Don't you want to at least be like, oh, I hate to see it, but hope it doesn't happen. 210-599-5555.

0: 55-55. We were talking yesterday afternoon on the Jack Show about this professor at Yale. He's a law professor named Samuel Moyne. And I didn't send you this today, Don, did I? The waiting the vote thing? I didn't send you that, right? No, I did send it to you. Isn't it cut number 5? Okay, hold on a sec. I'm going to set it up. We played this yesterday afternoon. Did we play it yesterday morning? I don't think we did. He has this idea. So he wants to lower the voting age, which is obviously interesting in light of these candidates saying, don't listen to what I said when I was in my 20s. But anyway, he wants to lower the voting age. It's currently 18. He wants it lower. But he also wants to do this thing called overweighting young voters. And by overweighting, he means you would give more value. You would count as 2 votes, 3 votes, 4 votes, the votes of younger people. And the argument for that is that older people are dominating our system and have a higher propensity to vote. And what you're doing by overweighting the youth voter, the young voter, is you're giving him or her the power to represent non-voting minors. So little kids that can't and won't vote, their vote is cast by these young adult voters. And so the young adult voter has like 5 votes or 4 votes to represent those other people. This is a little of how he explained it in a podcast interview, cut number 5.
1: I've gotten in some hot water for proposing we consider overweighting the votes of younger people or assigning the youngest eligible voters proxy votes for the unrepresented children of our country. So those are edgy.
2: Why not assign them to those children's parents?
1: Well, because there's a divergence of interest between parents and children. And I think it's likelier that young people, not people who are raising families, will have the best insight into the interests of children. Whereas if you were awarded 5
2: proxy
1: votes.
2: I think that's daft. I think it's absurd to imagine that a 24-year-old recent college graduate has a better assessment of the interests of my own children than I do.
1: I say this with all due respect
2: to 24-year-old recent college graduates.
0: See, yesterday I kind of seized on the idea of that the sort of giving the 24-year-old credit part. But the other part of this I think is interesting, and I didn't say enough about it, was that I've always thought they were eventually going to get around to giving children some sort of power or weight in the system. You wouldn't spend all the time and money that the left spends on education, and the government wouldn't be as involved as it is in education in a normal free market system. The government would just make sure there were schools, you know. That would be pretty much it. But the government takes a very, very, very granular interest in what's being taught, how it's being taught, the indoctrination, the values. I would argue that any government that is intent on imparting values in its schools is trying to control that society. So it was only a matter of time before they would say, we need to get those classrooms full of kids weighted or represented in the voting. And since it would be absurd to say you can vote once you get to the 3rd grade or something like that, this Moyne idea, crazy though it is probably somebody's idea of a trial balloon. Sounds like a parody, right? It sounds like a Babylon Bee headline. But remember that there's this sort of romantic idea on the left that we should follow children, like, you know, Greta Thunberg is who we should listen to on the environment, and David Hogg is who we should have listened to on Second Amendment. Now he's too old and he's problematic, but when he was like 17 and 18 and winsome and earnest and just seemed idealistic. Oh, he makes so much sense. And that they they want the return on their investment in these schools. Like, they've put a lot of time and effort and energy into what kids are molded into. And so this is the way you get that back. And what are people going to, I mean, we could sit here, you and I could talk to each other about politics and reason and come to conclusions, and they know we're never going to fall for their jive. So they're trying to retail it to people that might fall for it. I believe the same mentality that believes in the great replacement theory, that you can get these newly, amnestied voters, immigrants, and let them vote, and they'll vote for stuff that people that have been here for a while and know better would never vote for. I believe that same mentality is with the kids. Like, we got to get them now. Later on, they may become cynical, or they may start to see through us. The older you get, the more you see through the leftist ideological aura. So let's get them while we can. I also think, by the way, don't you think COVID was kind of an experiment in this sort of social engineering control thing? Like, the more we're learning about Fauci, and we'll get into this more this afternoon, but the more we're learning about all of this and the more time we've had to look back on what we already knew, isn't it pretty clear that very little of I'm not talking about the virus, very little of the response or the policy of response was really about the virus? Like, don't be blown away that it wasn't science-based, because it was politically based. It was psychologically based. When they had us doing things that in terms of epidemiology made no sense, that was to see if we would do them. That was to see if we would act first and question later, act first and not question at all, or put up a fuss and not do it. And by the way, how do you think the experiment went? If you think I'm right, and maybe you think I'm crazy, but if you think I'm right, and it was an experiment in control on the part of, I'm talking now about, like, people in government, people in corporations, people in academia, maybe people in NGOs, definitely people in NGOs. Do you think it was a successful experiment? Do they look back on it with lip-smacking satisfaction? Like, yeah, now we know. Or was it frustrating because Fauci had to take the fifth and now people are mad? I wonder what their conclusion is. But I think very little of it had to do with health or science. I'm not saying the virus wasn't a real virus, but what if the virus was a tool to do other things? What if the virus was like the wedge that holds the door open? And then everything else is what it was really about, was really the point of it. I think the way it felt cobbled together, and I've put Mike Pence in charge and he's our appointment, like, it had this very ad hoc, like World War II, we're gathering tin and rubber and getting people involved, we're all in this together. I think that was all very contrived now that I look back on it. 210-599-5555. Jack and 60 on KTSA. 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
3: It's 11 o'clock at KTSA, San Antonio. I'm John Cruz. Stocks are down at this hour. The Dow is off 24 points. The NASDAQ down 46. S&P 500 is down 4 points. Voters going to the polls in a number of states for primaries today. Primaries in Alabama, Connecticut, Minnesota, Vermont, Wisconsin, and in South Carolina, where there's a special Senate primary after Lindsey Graham's sudden death. The governor appointed his sister, Darlene, to serve out the remainder of his term. She's running for his full term in a crowded Republican field. The death toll rising to more than 200 after a magnitude 7.4 quake striking Colombia Monday, the epicenter about 200 miles west of the capital city of Bogota. Rescue efforts underway to find survivors who may be trapped under collapsed buildings. New details this hour, three people arrested in connection to a shooting early Monday that left a man dead, his mother injured. Thanks to surveillance video, deputies arrested Kyle Aaron Torres Karkovich, Martin Sanchez Jr., and Robert Barnett. Deputies say all three are facing a variety of charges. Now, that shooting happened around 2:30 in the morning on the corner of Waterside and Crestway on the northeast side. Sheriff Salazar says the victims were passengers in a car with two family friends. When Sanchez allegedly opened fire, authorities are still piecing together the timeline of events. Kendall County might be the next in South Texas to get rid of flock cameras. KTSA Stacy Keene with details.
4: The cameras record everything, including your license plate, the make and models of your car, and other features without you being aware of it. One petition already has surpassed 1,000 signatures and is requesting a public hearing on the cameras before October 1st. That's when a grant period to fund the cameras begins. Those opposed to the cameras question whether or not they violate constitutional rights. Supporters say the data they collect helps law enforcement solve some crimes. Stacy Keene, KTSA News.
3: The latest in a legal standoff between the Little League International Organization and a Waco judge. Bernie Little League is caught in the middle. Well, this all began Monday when the Tulsa Little League boys team was disqualified from the Southwest Championship game due to a player being ineligible. Well, that move put Bernie into a winner-take-all game with Louisiana, which they won 4-1 on Monday, sending them to the finals. But last night, a Waco judge issued a motion allowing the Tulsa team to play for that title at 6 p.m. today. As the case stands, Bernie says they have the full legal backing of Little League International, and they are instead preparing for their World Series trip. We're tracking details in this bizarre case, and we'll bring you the latest as they happen. Your KTSA, Stevens Roofing, AccuWeather forecast, sunshine and hot 99, the overall high. Heat index will get to 108 in some areas with gusty winds in the afternoon. Tonight, increasing clouds, a low of 77. For Wednesday, possible Saharan dust mixing in the air, otherwise partly cloudy and a high near 100. The heat continues in triple-digit territory for Thursday, high of 100, heat index near 108. Right now, 86 at the Pearl. It's 85 at San Antonio's Severe Weather Station. I'm John Cruz. 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
17: I just realized all three of us have ball caps on today.
16: Mm-hmm. We're cool.
17: I know, we're like the ball cap trio.
16: Or we're all bald. One of the two, what does it matter? What does it matter?
17: Yeah, it doesn't matter.
16: So you watched the Today Show. I watched Good Morning America. I haven't even asked you this question yet, Scott. Did they talk anything about the Fauci text?
17: I'm glad you mentioned that because I paid attention today. I saw nothing.
16: Nothing on Good Morning America. And they did the whole story about the new guidelines for kids and the vaccines.
17: Yeah.
16: And how parents are confused and it's terrible.
17: Oh, yeah.
16: But nothing on the Fauci text, which is kind of wild.
17: We said this yesterday. Are they going to do it? And they didn't, which doesn't surprise me, but kind of surprises me. Does that make sense?
18: It's a pretty big deal. When
17: I know.
18: Guy,
17: that's what I thought, too, David.
18: You know, when this
16: it doesn't
18: guy...
16: surprise you. Yesterday, you said they have to.
17: Yeah. I didn't say that, right? Did I say that? Or did David say that?
16: I thought you said that.
17: I think David said that. Maybe I said that.
18: I didn't
17: that.
18: Say that, no.
17: No, I said it. Okay, right. I said it. I said it. My lips were moving.
18: Yeah. I've got insanity in my headphones right now.
17: Right, I know.
18: No, but yeah, you got this guy who is like the face of the pandemic response and then the vaccine rollout and all of that. And in private, he's saying, yeah, there is actually a risk of miscarriage in the first trimester, especially after the second COVID vaccine shot.
16: It was interesting because Kayleigh McEnany was on Fox last night. And, you know, she was the press secretary at the time. Also pregnant.
18: Mm-hmm.
16: And talked about, you know, what was the breaking news story yesterday.
19: Well, I was serving in the White House when Dr. Anthony Fauci was dictating what to do and what not to do during a once-in-a-generation pandemic.
16: Mm-hmm.
19: I was in the Situation Room. I was in the Oval Office. And I was in the halls of the West Wing. After the Senate released more than 1,000 pages of Fauci's diaries, today we get a first glimpse into his private text messages. From a trove of 34,000 texts and 522 voicemails.
16: 522 voicemails.
17: Yeah.
16: Can't wait to see what's in there. Anyway, go ahead.
19: Senator Ron Johnson has released just one text exchange, and boy, is it explosive. Quote, I asked around a bit more, and another issue came up that you need to be aware of, Fauci wrote. Since many people have significant cytokine storms and fever after the second dose, this theory

0: theoretically could be associated with miscarriage in the first trimester.
1: Okay. Yeah, that's pretty explosive. Mm-hmm. And not only, I don't want to seem like I'm not concerned about the pregnant women and the miscarriage, because, of course, that is of most importance. But I don't think any of us heard anything about the spikes in the fever either.
2: Mm-hmm. No, we did at the time that there was a side effect that you could feel a little sick, a little under the weather.
1: But just, it was very minor.
2: Yeah.
3: But like other vaccines you get.
1: Like, mm-hmm. Very, very
3: yeah,
1: minor.
3: Right.
1: It was downplayed quite a bit.
3: Yeah. Yes.
1: Now, if you go back to Fauci, now those texts were January 2021. And you listen to him February 2021 and him saying this.
4: The FDA, as part of the typical follow-up you have following the initial issuing of an EUA, have found thus far, and we got to be careful, but thus far, no red flags about that, about pregnant women.
1: Yeah. Thus far, no red flags?
2: Yeah.
1: That's unbelievable.
3: Yep.
1: And how can you call yourself a news organization if you don't cover that story? It's
3: well,
1: disgusting.
3: They didn't.
1: Because seriously, that's one of the reasons we have such divide in this country.
2: Mm-hmm.
1: Because of news media. Because if everyone at least had the facts, it would be very helpful. Because there are plenty of loony liberals that would be absolutely infuriated.
2: Mm-hmm.
1: That Fauci knew this and didn't tell anybody. But the chances are they'll never know it. So you have that.
3: Yeah. Well, yeah, but we do know that RFK is dangerous.
1: Well, yes.
3: Yeah, we learned that today.
1: Uh-huh. Of course, again and again and again. So Kaylee had on former CDC Director Robert Redfield and asked about these risks and what he knew at the time, all of that.
5: Yeah, it's very unfortunate that there wasn't greater transparency. I was never an advocate of vaccinating pregnant women, because as you know, the vaccine for COVID did not prevent infection, and you know, younger people were really not at risk for bad outcomes. So when you talk about arguing risk versus benefit, clearly if there was concern, which I think there really was legitimate concern, when you get a booster or second or third injection from the COVID vaccine, you could precipitate what we call a cytokine storm. That is to overactivate your immune system, and that could have had negative consequences. It should have been shared in a transparent way where people could argue about the risk-benefit ratio and make their own decision.
1: Yeah. Well, I'll have more clips from him later on, because he talks about how Fauci and they all tried to protect the whole wet market theory, mm-hmm. when they knew that there was no way it could have come from a wet market. It came from the lab. They were trying to protect themselves.
2: Yeah.
1: And they thought they knew better than everybody else, instead of just giving people the information about the vaccines. And now you have, you know, a lot of people in the country that are vaccine hesitant. And Redfield doesn't like that.
2: Mm-hmm.
1: He is a big proponent for vaccines, but he wants to arm people with the information and let them make their own decision.
3: Well, which was part of the deal. I mean, they said, hey, listen, the harm that's been done to the health community in this country is irreparable.
1: Oh, it's been years?
3: Years, mm-hmm. decades.
1: Oh, yeah.
3: I mean, it's really something. And to just disregard that.
1: Well, I watched them do it this morning with the whole guidelines for kids.
3: Mm-hmm. I know.
1: Anyway, we'll get to more of that a little bit later. Big election day today, David.
2: Oh, yeah, it is. You've got Francesca Hong, the socialist who's running as a Democrat in Wisconsin. It looks like she's probably going to win the primary.
1: Yes.
2: She is a nut. She tweeted a whole lot of things about, you know, defunding the police and all this. And the DSA, mm-hmm. Democratic Socialists of America, they're having a moment right now because a lot of their candidates or candidates that align with them mm-hmm. are winning primaries. So this was Dr. Frances Gill. I don't know what she has a PhD in. I don't believe that she is a medical doctor. She was on NBC4 Los Angeles to talk about the national platform. And this just goes off the rails in a hurry because the anchor, who's a very skeptical older guy, is mm-hmm. like, hey, you know, what about this defunding the police and getting rid of prisons? Do you really believe that?
1: Okay, roll it.
6: Well, what I would say is that we're dramatically overspending on police right now.
7: I understand. Yeah. But the goal is to defund the police department so we don't need them in the future.
6: I think it's what we really want to see is a horizon where folks are not reliant on armed enforcement to meet our public safety needs.
7: Right. But it says what? Defund police on the website. That's your goal. And also to get rid of prisons and jails, correct?
6: Yes.
7: So if my daughter is assaulted and raped, is there any agency that would seek to find her assailant and bring him to justice?
6: Of course, yeah, of course.
7: What would
6: absolutely.
7: It be if not police, and where would he be if not a jail?
6: So I guess I really want to avoid getting kind of caught into these hypotheticals and talk more about the reality that we're actually facing right now, which is that we're spending in...
1: Hypothetical? You think no one ever gets raped?
3: You just said it. I mean, it's not hypothetical.
1: It happens every day.
3: You said you want to get rid of prisons. You said you want to get rid of cops.
1: So how does that work?
3: Yeah.
1: My goodness.
6: Which is that we're spending absolutely outrageous amounts of money on police and policing, and we're not spending money on things that actually make people safe and feel safe, which is things like actually well-lit streets, the streetlights in Los Angeles. Everybody agrees it's a huge problem. Things like mental health care and substance use, use treatment. So things that drive people to commit crimes and to that make our society less safe. We're not doing anything about the root causes.
1: Oh,
2: root causes. Root causes. Yep. So hey, is she... She's actually making the case that some rapists have no choice but to rape because there aren't enough streetlights where
1: That's
2: they
1: right.
2: live.
1: Oh, yeah, if they just had that.
2: Mm-hmm. It's like, well...
3: Stop crime in its tracks if there were streetlights.
2: Like the rapist guy, he's like, oh, man, I'm going to totally go out and do some raping. Oh, what's that, a streetlight? Never mind. I don't feel the need to go out and do that now.
1: Well, and spending money on substance abuse issues. Uh-huh. You know, that would include alcohol, right?
3: Well, yeah.
1: Well, when you were a drunk, Scott, if someone just would have helped, you wouldn't have been raping all them people.
3: For the record, I raped no one.
1: I know, I'm joking.
3: All right, okay.
1: But it's just ridiculous.
3: People hear what they want to hear. I just want to clear that up right now.
1: That is one of the stupidest things I've ever heard.
3: It is dumb. It's so dumb.
1: Wow.
3: Well, that's their answer to everything. Throw money at it.
1: Oh, yeah.
3: You know, so.
1: I thought it was funny because, Trump was asked a question about... the midterms and the Democratic Socialists, and he was talking about some of these candidates yesterday. This was part.
8: These are people that have been not successful. They're people that have been, in many cases, failures. They come from other failed countries, and they come here and they tell us how to run our country. They come from places like, I won't mention because I don't want to get myself into a controversy, but they come from countries that are not great. They come from, let's say, as an example, Somalia. They come in and then they tell...
1: I don't want to say, because I don't want to create controversy, but, places like,
8: Somalia.
1: Yeah.
8: They come in and then they tell us how our Constitution, how our Declaration of Independence, how it works. It doesn't work that way, and they're not smart. They have no aptitude. They have nothing going, and they're telling us how to run our country. And I just don't think it's going to happen. I think that they start off, now I may be wrong, but they start off with a big disadvantage. People don't want to have radical lunatics involved in running our country. And that's what we have. We have people that are saying things that are so crazy. Now they're denying it. Or they say, well, I've changed my mind. They want to defund our police. They want to terminate our military. No military. We don't want any military in our country. We don't want our police to be paid anymore. They want our police down to almost nothing.
1: No, because we're going to have streetlights, and that's going to stop the raping.
2: Well, of course.
1: Jeez.
3: Journey was ahead of their times with streetlights and people. Steve Perry knew.
1: Well, yeah. Song about San Francisco, when the right. lights go down in the city, yeah. the raping happens.
2: Yeah.
3: Well, I think that was the lyric that was left out.
1: Oh, was it?
3: Yeah.
1: Got it.
2: I thought that was a little bit, that wouldn't be radio friendly,
1: Yeah, probably so. Another thing from the left, and this is, it's getting funnier by the day with the WNBA, the dudes in women's sports.
2: Yeah.
1: And Enos Kanter Freedom.
2: Mm-hmm.
1: Says he's going to be ready for the draft, and he posted a workout video.
2: This is a former NBA player. He posted a video of him working out. He's got no shirt on. He's ripped. He's a professional athlete.
1: Mm-hmm.
2: Getting ready to go to the WNBA, and the caption was, "Let the transition to the WNBA begin. Rules are rules. #LetFreedomPlay." And this was the soundtrack to the video.
1: Okay, roll it.

0: get in life.
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2: Yes, he is. Oh, yes, she is. I got to make sure I get the gender
3: right. You want to be respectful, right?
2: Yeah.
3: Oh, yeah. Okay. Yeah, the whole vaccine issue, a big topic today. We'll get to that. And the five stories we're watching straight ahead.
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3: The Markley Van Camp and Robbins Show. 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
21: One, two, three.
1: All right, number five, the Seattle City Council's Finance Committee has approved $300,000 in a one-time taxpayer funding grant for different community organizations to support people described as trans refugees. Nothing else really
2: trans
1: going
2: refugees.
1: On.
2: Trans refugees.
1: These are people who are...
2: Oh, let us state that they're frowned upon and
1: yes,
2: into a state where they're not?
1: Okay. They flocked to Seattle because Seattle's going to help them out with, you know, housing and food and that kind mm-hmm. of stuff. I think it's more like they're attracted to the free stuff than anything else. But all right,
2: bath
1: whatever.
2: Bombs, wake makeup.
1: Yeah, right. Number four, Tyler Boebert, Representative Lauren Boebert's oldest son, has been arrested on charges of sexual exploitation of a child. Now, it's kind of interesting how this came out now, like 2 years or 3 years after the fact. It's related to him, I guess 2 years, yeah. It's related to him filming a sex tape he made with a 17-year-old when he was 18. The two also committed robbery together. They were accomplices. I mean, the guy, he's a dirtbag for sure. But yeah, you read the headline, it's like, whoa, hold on a second, what happened here? Well, no, he was 18, she was 17. The girl's mom, though, called the cops because somebody posted that video to Instagram. Mm. So,
3: whoa.
1: Yeah.
3: The sex tape?
1: Yes.
2: Yeah.
3: I thought that was against Instagram rules.
2: Who's Cardner? I mean, nobody is. If you say you are, I guess.
1: It's like, I'm not defending the guy.
2: If you say you're over 18, you're over 18.
3: No, I'm talking about Instagram. I didn't think they allowed, like, that sort of stuff on that platform.
2: No, it's...
3: I mean, I'm not that well-versed in the old social media, but that's what I thought.
1: It's like, I'm not going to bat for this guy because he seems like a genuine white trash dirtbag. But, like, the reality of what he's charged with is definitely different than what the headline is.
3: Sexual exploitation of a child.
1: Right.
3: Yeah, when she's 17.
1: Yeah.
2: And he's 18.
1: Right. And they're like boyfriend and girlfriend, yeah. Number three, a New York judge has told the communist mayor of New York to take down the rich people hit list they posted online. This was the list of people who might be affected by a new property tax. The city has appealed, which means that the order is blocked. Number two, private text messages show that Anthony Fauci was very concerned about the COVID vaccine potentially causing miscarriages for pregnant women in their first trimester, even though publicly he was saying, yeah, there's no bad time to get the COVID vaccine.
3: Unreal.
1: And then number one, President Trump suggested his administration is looking for ways to circumvent the Biden auto pen pardon of Anthony Fauci.
3: Ooh, keeping an eye on that.
2: Definitely.
3: Yeah. Is that going to be one that goes to the Supreme Court?
1: Probably. It's never been tested before.
3: I know.
1: But then again, we've never had so many controversial pardons that have been signed by auto pen.
2: Right. I mean, you never had a reason, right? Before. Right. Yeah.
1: Now exactly.
2: We do.
1: Yeah.
3: Okay. Just quick question. Gut reaction. Is the youngest sibling the most spoiled?
2: Yes. Because I wasn't.
3: David's hedging. He's not sure.
1: I don't know. Well, it depends. Can you get away with more? Yeah, but that's because the parents are tired and they don't overthink everything.
3: Yeah. That's like the basic knowledge of it. They were asking people this in a survey. And then they talked to experts. What did that mean anymore?
2: Right.
3: There's a lot of youngest that don't feel spoiled at all. Now, some may have experienced more freedom or less strict parenting. Yes.
1: Mm-hmm.
3: Many also reported feeling underestimated, dismissed, or treated like the family baby long into adulthood. Yes.
2: Yep.
3: I'm the youngest.
2: Are you?
3: Yeah. So is my wife. We have these conversations.
2: I'm the oldest.

0: Yeah. And it's all kind of BS, but they used to say you're better off the youngest being with an oldest. Like, you get two of the oldest together, and they're the, you know, overperformers, and they're all competing and fighting with one another. And then the two youngest are always like, pay attention to me.
1: Yeah, right.
2: Right.
0: That sort of thing.
2: Yeah.
0: But it's worked out well for us.
2: There's a year and a half difference between my sister and I, too. She's a year and a half younger, so it's 18 months.
0: You know, yeah. Whatever. And then you could say the difference, like, as you're treated by, say, a dad, between a guy and his daughter.
1: Oh, yeah.
0: A lot of times, daughter dad wrapped around her finger. Yeah. All right. More on all this vaccine talk and what does it mean, and around to What's Your Story coming right up.
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4: Good morning from the KTSA newsroom. I'm John Cruz. The man accused of killing UnitedHealthcare CEO Brian Thompson is in a Manhattan court today ahead of the start of his trial next month. Lawyers for Luigi Mangione are trying to get permission for a live broadcast of that trial. They want an overflow courtroom for more people to have access. Prosecutors are concerned Mangione supporters will try to intimidate witnesses and jurors. They allege Mangione shot Thompson outside a Midtown Manhattan hotel in December of 2024. A San Antonio firefighter out on bond after being arrested in Comal County last week. Deputies arrested Ryan Edwards on Thursday for assault causing bodily injury of a family member and interfering with emergency requests for assistance. He bonded out the same day and has since been placed on administrative leave by the department. Texas will be releasing A through F grades that it gives to public schools this week. Backers say it's a key to transparency.
5: Parents want to know if they were sending their kids to a school where the kids were actually learning to read and to do math at grade level.
4: Sherry Sylvester with the Texas Public Policy Foundation says there's still criticism of that rating system. Several districts sued to stop it because it's based on star scores. She says the test is the same everywhere, so it's the perfect grading tool. Northside ISD police still investigating a phony threat that was called in to O'Connor High on the first day of class that caused a lockdown. District officials say somebody phoned in that threat around 9:30 Monday morning, and ISD police officers investigated the campus on Leslie Road and determined it was a hoax. During the investigation, nearby Koontz Elementary was also put on alert. Your KTSA, Stevens Roofing, AccuWeather forecast, mainly sunny and hot, high near 99 degrees. That heat index could soar to 108. For tonight, partly cloudy, 77 overnight, 75 in the whole country. For Wednesday, sunshine, continued hot, 100 the high. It's 87 in Lytle, 87 at San Antonio's severe weather station. I'm John Cruz. 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
5: Markley Van Camp and Robin Show. I'm Jamie Markley, the Gen Xer, the Millennial, David Van Camp, the Sexy Boomer, Scott Robin.
6: Yep.
5: Okay, so big announcement yesterday in the Oval, David.
7: Yeah, there is an executive order from President Trump that basically orders the Health and Human Services Department to develop a proposed change to the childhood vaccine schedule within the next 3 months. Also orders additional research into vaccine safety, alternative vaccine ingredients, and the timing and sequencing of childhood immunizations. Basically saying, hey, instead of having, you know, whatever it is, like 18 different vaccines on the schedule, you pare that down to about 11, which would put us on par with peer nations.
5: Mm-hmm.
7: And then also separating out the MMR vaccine. So that it's more stop. Basically, you're just spacing things out a little bit more.
5: Right. Okay. So, but they're not withholding vaccines from anybody.
7: No, no. And also, to me, it's like kind of a head scratcher to me that they want to make these recommendations, because most people, it's not like, hey, I'm looking, you know, before I take my kids in, let me check HHS's website first. No, I'm going to listen to my pediatrician.
5: Right. Exactly. And this, as I was watching this play out today, because I'm watching ABC to see if they're going to talk about the Fauci text, which was a freaking huge story.
6: Mm-hmm.
5: They don't. Just like you watching the Today Show, Scott.
6: Right, nothing.
5: But they did talk about this yesterday, and then you ask yourself, I mean, this is just fun to do. Now, are they trying to inform their audience of what's going on here, or are they trying to sow division? I'll let you be the judge of that.
8: Sparking a lot of questions from parents this morning. The president now calling for fewer childhood vaccines, recommending that children be vaccinated against 11 diseases. That's down from the previous 18 recommended by the CDC. And central to the president's plan is splitting up the measles, mumps, and rubella vaccine into three separate shots, even though individual shots are currently not available here in the U.S. And despite the fact that we are now in the middle of the largest measles outbreak in decades, the president and HHS Secretary Kennedy, a longtime vaccine skeptic, continue to claim without scientific evidence that vaccines are tied to autism, and are argued that breaking up these vaccines will somehow make them safer, even though decades of scientific studies show there is no link between vaccines and autism. Still, the president is claiming that the single MMR shot, for instance, can be, quote, quite lethal. But when pressed if he has any evidence of that, the president told reporters, no, but that's what he's heard. Now, the president says there's nothing to lose by breaking up these vaccines, but experts caution that is not the case. They are warning that this new schedule could leave children more vulnerable to infectious diseases. And now one top Republican senator, who is also a doctor, is rebuking the president, Senator Bill Cassidy, saying flatly this executive order is wrong. The president does not have the expertise to make these changes, and warning that they will increase hesitancy and make children less safe.
5: Okay. Yeah,
9: All right. Whatever. So the one guy have that breaking him up is a bad idea.
5: And Cassidy's going to defend the pharmaceutical companies every time he gets a chance, at least as far as I can tell.
7: Mm-hmm.
5: Whenever you see him question.
7: Yeah.
5: So we'll put that against Robert Redfield, who is the former CDC director, who was on Fox with Kayleigh McEnany last night. They were talking about the Fauci thing. And then she brought up

0: the news from yesterday about the childhood vaccines, and this is what he had to say.
1: I think it was an excellent announcement, very supportive of what Secretary Kennedy did and the president. I think it's going to get misplayed by some.
0: Really?
1: They didn't take away the vaccine, any vaccine from anybody. They recommended that 11 vaccines be the standard vaccine regimen for the American children. They recommended that we bring them out further so they're not all at the same time. I think in what some of the European countries do, by having parents and patients come see doctors more than trying to do them all at one visit, it gives us an opportunity to have more dialogue with those individuals about the advantages of vaccines. I'm a big advocate of vaccines, spent my life developing vaccines, but I think we have now a nation that has a lot of vaccine hesitancy. And what I want to do is have a nation that vaccinates with confidence.
0: Yeah.
1: And I think building that confidence will happen if we have these interactions. The Europeans do a much better job at building vaccine confidence. We do a much better job because of our mandates of building vaccine hesitancy.
0: Yeah. That made more sense to me.
2: Yeah.
0: Just does. And the thing is, right on the heels of finding out what the people in charge knew about the COVID vaccine and didn't tell the public.
2: Yeah.
0: And then you have news organizations that will not tell people that. It's just so jacked up.
3: Without evidence.
4: Without evidence.
3: Without evidence.
2: Yeah. From their favorites. Yeah.
0: Yeah. Oh, of course. All right. It's time. We do it a couple of times a day. Go around the table. It may not be the biggest story out there, but it caught your attention. You want to bring it in. David, today, what's your story?
2: I just thought this was very funny. Republican Senator John Kennedy, he was on Fox News talking about the rise of socialists in the Democrat Party and brought up how former Vice President Kamala Harris is cozying up to the left wing as she gets ready for another presidential run. She sees that as her lane. And so here's how he, I guess, wordsmithed it.
0: Okay.
5: No, no disrespect, but Vice President Harris is no longer relevant. She had her shot and she missed. She can cozy up to the Lulu linens all she wants to, but she has me confused with somebody who cares what she thinks.
2: Lulu linen is incredible. That is, yes, a great way to describe a lot of these trust fund socialists.
0: Yeah.
6: Never let anyone take your joy from you.
0: That's one of your favorites, Scott.
7: Oh, she's so drunk.
3: Don't let anyone.
6: I call myself a joyful warrior.
0: Mm-hmm.
7: Right there at the end of the bar, lights have turned, flicked on and off. It's closing time, and there she sits with a bowl of pretzels and another cold one in her hand.
2: There, oh, there should be a cocktail called the Joyful Warrior.
7: The Joyful Warrior.
0: All right, Scotty, what do you got for what's your story?
7: Powerball jackpot is now closer to $1 billion. No winner last night, by the way, so it rolled over. No one won. So Wednesday's jackpot estimated right now $975 million. Probably going to hit $1 billion. The cash value on that, by the way, what would you take? The cash value? It's $422 million.
2: Yeah.
0: Yep.
7: Making it the largest Powerball jackpot this year, biggest one since December. And in terms of where it is in top 10, it's number 8 right now and rising. So, again, they had a couple of, we have $4 million winners last night, two from California. So, of the $1 million they won, they'll probably receive $37 after they get taxed with the rest of it. But anyway, if you're play, if you're one of these guys like me and you think, well, I'll wait till it gets to $1 billion, well, it's my turn to play.
0: There you go.
7: And by the way, if you're one of these people that say, well, it's not going to change my life, it's going to change my life, so just don't play. Just want you to know that.
0: My story, I happen to see, this was from Scratch Golf, and now a bunch of people have picked it up. It is one of the craziest cheating scandals.
7: Oh, gosh, I read this story. Oh, my gosh, this is the greatest story, yes.
0: It is wild.
7: Yes.
0: What happened at Winghaven Country Club. It's either in St. Louis or near St. Louis. So what you have is, instead of a member guest tournament, it's a member tournament, okay? And all the players contribute to, you know, a pot of money to be awarded to anyone who makes a hole-in-one over the course of the event, right?
7: Mm-hmm.
0: So this dude, and his name is Zach Holland, former college golfer, apparently saw this as a chance to win some money, or at least take money, steal money from some of the other people. So how would he do this with a hole in one? He's playing in the first group of the day, okay? And once he knows that, he knows the hole in one on the fourth hole, he could manufacture this. So in the early hours of the morning, before the other players are there, he parked his car, walked out to the green, manufactured a ball mark on the putting green, and then dropped his ball in the hole. So then, once on the course with his playing partners, he made sure to mention at some point during the round he would receive a call regarding his grandmother, who he said was sick in the hospital. And wouldn't you know it, the perfect time for this imaginary call was just as they were finishing up the third hole. Yeah. So he's like, you know what, I'm just going to go ahead, hit the tee shot, and take this call. So the group arrives at the green, and boy, you'll never guess, there was his ball sitting in the bottom of the cup. So the celebration ensued, because he said, I thinned it, you know, off the tee. I don't know exactly where it went. I thought I saw it, you know, hit there on the green, so there's the divot mark, and there's the ball. So then word spreading around, oh my gosh, that got a hole-in-one, he's going to win the pot of money. What he didn't know was there were cameras out there on the course. And the superintendent revealed the cameras were right by the fourth hole.
7: Uh-oh.
0: And it was all caught on video, him going out there early to drop the ball in.
7: Golly.
0: And as the story goes, it's not where the story ends. The culprit goes on ESPN radio, some show, and then says, yeah, that was me. I did it. I'm not a cheater. Wait a second. You just got caught.
4: Yeah, you cheated.
0: Yes. And now the pile-on has started. I read that story just a few hours ago. I see the New York Post picked that thing up. And then there's other people talking about this guy.
7: Yeah.
0: And different players that played with him. He's a jerk. He's this and that. That fat piece of bleep and blah, blah, blah, blah, blah. Oh, yeah, dude. Yeah. It's getting brutal now. All for the pot of cash?
7: You know, and you go through life on a golf course, anywhere you are now, you've got to assume cameras are on you. There's a video recording everything we do.
0: I mean,
7: whether we're in a store, on the bank, walking down the street, no matter what we're doing.
0: I suppose, but if you ask people that play golf, would you think there was cameras out on the fourth hole of your local course? Probably not.
7: Yeah. And you'd think if you were a member, though, you'd know that.
0: I don't know if they set it up for a reason.
7: See, I don't know if they did because that was the hole, and they needed, you know, photographic evidence of it,
0: like a
7: lot of this stuff.
0: There will be more.
7: You buy an insurance policy, you know?
0: No. Because this is just people pooling their money together in case somebody gets one.
7: All right.
0: Figuring.
7: Yeah, I don't know.
0: Anyone would see it, and it would be legit.
7: But it's only one hole, right? They're just going to do the fourth hole.
0: I don't know that.
7: Oh, okay.
0: It could have been any hole.
7: I suppose.
0: You make it the first one of the day, and there you go.
4: This is why prep and recon are really important.
7: Yes. No, you're right.
0: But, dude, and I know you can make a lot. What kind of character do you have, seriously, if you're going to do that?
7: Well, you know, you want to win.
0: Is it about the money?
7: I don't know.
0: Wow, that is freaking sad, man. No kidding.
7: Sad that he got caught, though.
0: A fifth grader got arrested. That part of Nimrod's in the news. And a news update next.
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5: My name is Erica. My son, Kaysen, is a patient at Shriners Children. My oldest called me and said, Kaysen got burnt. I said, how bad is it? He wouldn't answer me. Before we could see Kaysen, the trauma doctor came in and said, he needs to go to Shriners.
6: To survive a burn injury and to return to life unafraid and full of joy and be who you're supposed to be is what we strive to deliver to our patients. 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He's riding his dirt bike, doing all of the things that you would want him to do. I can't think of another system that has the impact on pediatric patients that Shriners Children's does.
7: I wouldn't do anything else.
8: We're just so thankful that Kaysen is still here, because things can change in the blink of an eye.
5: Go online right now to loveshriners.org.
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10: The Mark Lee Van Camp and Robin Show. Yeah, people talk about the weight loss injections because they get results. Maybe you want to lose 10 or more pounds. You're like, I don't want the needles, though. And then I heard about the side effects and accidents happening. I don't want any of that.
11: Yeah, that's... Geez.
10: It's happened, Scott.
11: I know it's happened.
10: I'm making it up.
11: The visual is just... I can't handle it.
10: I didn't even use a descriptive word. I just said accident.
11: I know. I knew what you were going for, though.
10: So. Well, yeah, you know what those side effects are.
11: Yes,
10: people
11: I
10: don't
11: do.
10: Want that.
11: Yeah.
10: They would like just something that would help them lose the weight.
11: How about don't sneeze?
12: see.
10: That's all it takes sometimes.
13: Yep.
10: And then it's the sneaker.
13: Yep.
10: You don't want it.
13: Yeah.
10: But if you just try lean, you don't have to worry about all that other stuff.
13: Don't. Yeah, it's a weight loss supplement. You take it with breakfast and you're off and running. It works like the shots, but no needles. Lean uses studied ingredients.

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1: News update, David Van Camp.
2: Oh, man, cue the meltdowns already. Wayne Allen Root, a commentator on Real America's Voice, interviewed President Trump and, said, you have the right, you know, to declare a national security emergency for elections. If you do this in the next month, we'll get photo ID, proof of citizenship, and a limit to mail-in ballots. And Trump just said, let me just say stranger things have happened. I'll leave it at that. And I will say with all due respect to Mr. Wayne Allen Root, that is the worst possible idea. You want to drive out Democrats in numbers, have Trump do an executive order on the election. That's a terrible idea.
1: Who knows? I don't think he's probably going to do it. People are frustrated, though.
2: Oh, yeah.
0: But he's not going to. He can't do that.
1: Oh, you don't say that.
0: Well, I don't. I just don't think it's that something that.
1: You know how some people are if you say you can't do that.
0: I know.
1: You're like, okay, now I see it as a challenge. You know how that works.
0: If he calls me out on television, then, hey, all the better for me.
1: Scott said it can't be done.
0: Well, I'm going to do it.
1: It'd be hilarious. All right, we got to get the Nimrods. Here we go.
3: When the going gets tough.
4: Damn it, this is too hard.
3: The dumb get dumber.
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4: I love the poorly educated.
3: All right.
1: Nimrods in the News. This is kind of a fun one, actually. Mom in Colorado. Her name's Amanda. Wanted to take a picture of her son, Colton, on his first day of fifth grade. He was throwing a fit, refused. No! Not going to take my picture. Man, I can't imagine in fifth grade saying that to my mom.
0: No, gosh, no.
1: Oh, buddy. That wouldn't have gone over well.
0: No.
1: Anyway, Amanda turned to the police for help. She saw a cop on the way to school, told him about the situation, so the officer turned on his lights and arrested Colton.
0: Uh-oh.
1: Even put him in handcuffs.
0: Oh, my.
1: And informed him, refusing your mom a first day of school picture is, in fact, against the law.
0: Man, that's a little extreme.
1: CBS Colorado says they're trying to confirm which state statute was cited as the offense and whether booking photos are allowed in the school's yearbook. Just kind of tongue-in-cheek kind of thing.
0: Yeah.
1: He's not going to be taken to jail.
0: He'll have PTSD for the rest of his life.
1: Well, you know what Amanda got?
0: What's that?
1: Awesome back-to-school photos of Colton being arrested. She took the pictures.
0: Gosh, dang.
2: And with that attitude and that upbringing, it won't be the last time he's in handcuffs.
0: No.
1: Says maybe the lesson Colton learned will help other fifth graders out there. Just take a quick photo and save yourself from becoming a criminal. Okay, maybe the kids just make a deal. All right, one photo and then that's it. We're not going to do a whole other photo shoot. That's Nimrods in the News.
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4: Just past 12 o'clock at KTSA San Antonio, I'm John Cruz. Well, triple digits are possible today. Plenty of sun, maybe some Saharan dust in the forecast. We'll get your complete AccuWeather forecast on the way. The death toll rising to more than 200 after a magnitude 7.4 quake striking Colombia Monday, the epicenter about 200 miles west of the capital city of Bogota. Secretary of State Marco Rubio says the Trump administration is monitoring the situation. Rescue efforts underway to find survivors who may be trapped under collapsed buildings. A report says President Trump used an airport catering truck as cover to secretly board a smaller U.S. military aircraft while Air Force One served as a decoy while leaving a NATO summit in Turkey last month. The Washington Post says that decision happened during what intelligence officials describe as a credible threat against the president. Security concerns led to officials switching planes on the tarmac. Three people now arrested in connection to a shooting early Monday that killed a man and wounded his mother. Thanks to surveillance video, deputies arrested Kyle Aaron Torres Karkovich, Martin Sanchez Jr., and Robert Barnett. Deputies say all three are facing a variety of charges. Now, that shooting happened around 2:30 in the morning on the corner of Waterside and Crestway on the northeast side. Sheriff Salazar says the victims were passengers in a car with two family friends when Sanchez allegedly opened fire. Authorities are still piecing together the timeline of events. A new rule from the TEA will limit the ability of local school districts to close struggling schools just to avoid state investigation. KTSA's Christian Blood.
5: The rule will apply a closed school's failing grades to whichever school takes the most students from the closed campus. The state will release the school's A through F letter grades from 2026 on Friday of this week. The new rule takes effect on Sunday. Most of the area's public schools return to class this week. We have the complete list posted right now, KTSA.com. Christian Blood, KTSA News.
4: The latest in a legal standoff between the Little League International Organization and a Waco judge. Bernie Little League is caught in the middle. Well, this all began Monday when the Tulsa Little League boys team was disqualified from the Southwest Championship game due to a player being ineligible. Well, that move put Bernie into a winner-take-all game with Louisiana, which they won 4-1 on Monday, sending them to the finals. But last night, a Waco judge issued a motion allowing the Tulsa team to play for that title at 6 p.m. today. As the case stands, Bernie says they have the full legal backing of Little League International, and they are instead preparing for their World Series trip. We're tracking details in this bizarre case, and we'll bring you the latest as they happen. KTSA, Stevens Roofing, AccuWeather forecast, sunshine and hot 99, the overall high. Heat index will get to 108 in some areas with gusty winds in the afternoon. Tonight, increasing clouds, a low of 77 for Wednesday. Possible Saharan dust mixing in the air, otherwise partly cloudy and a high near 100. The heat continues in triple digit territory for Thursday. It's 89 in Karnes City, 88 at San Antonio's Severe Weather Station. I'm John Cruz. 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
9: The Markley, Van Camp, and Robbins Show. Jamie Markley, David Van Camp, Scott Robbins. Everybody ready to get ticked off all over again?
10: Oh, sure.
9: That's what we need to spread. More anger. Get ready to get totally ticked.
10: I think so.
9: Okay. You're going to the Wayback Machine here, David.
10: I am. So in private, Dr. Anthony Fauci told then CDC Director Rochelle Walensky that there was a possible risk of miscarriage for women who got the COVID vaccine in the first trimester. But publicly, they were saying it's all fine. This is Rochelle Walensky being interviewed.
9: Okay.
11: Is it safe to get vaccinated while you're breastfeeding?
12: It absolutely is safe to get vaccinated. So I would say if you are thinking about getting vaccinated, there is no bad time to get vaccinated. Get vaccinated while you're thinking about having a baby, before you're thinking about having a baby, while you're pregnant with your baby, or after you've delivered your baby. There is no bad time.
9: How can you trust these people ever again?
10: Yeah.
13: Without evidence.
10: Except for the evidence that there was at least concern, which again, whether or not those concerns were borne out, I mean, certainly anecdotally, I've heard from several people who wonder, you know, if you had a miscarriage after getting that shot, how could you not wonder at this point?
9: Of course you would.
10: I mean, I was thinking about it because my wife did have a miscarriage, but this was before the vaccine was available for us. But she did get the vaccine while pregnant with our son. And fortunately, nothing untoward happened there. But I don't know how you could not wonder if something happened. Did that vaccine have something to do with it?
9: Well, yeah. I mean, and then for them to go on this morning and talk about the new guidelines for kids and vaccines. Mm-hmm. And act like, well, RFK Jr. is just a kook and he's an anti-vaxxer and no evidence, any link to autism. And these guys are basically just insane. And you should trust us to tell you what to do as far as your childhood vaccines. I don't understand it. I mean, I do because they're owned, they're bought and paid.
13: Well, then there was a desperation that took place with people, too. We were willing to try things we normally, I don't think, would have, or been a lot more skeptical because of lockdowns. Because of losing jobs, because of all the things that were attached to it. You know what I mean?
9: Oh, my goodness,
13: I mean, it's just like when you went, well, I don't want to lose my job. Okay.
9: I remember my middle daughter went and got the vaccine because you could do more things.
13: Yes.
9: At the university she was going to. Christian University, by the way.
13: Mm-hmm.
9: That she would have been allowed, well, you can come here and you can do this when you're vaccinated. We ask you, if you're not, to stay in these other areas. So a kid's like, well, they tell me it's safe, it's fine, whatever, go.
13: Right. There was a lot of that, though. I mean, there was a lot

0: that from adults too.
1: Oh yeah.
0: I mean, people wanted to go out. They wanted to do things. They wanted to be able to travel. They wanted all these things, right? And they couldn't do that if they weren't vaccinated. You had to wear 30. I mean, you and I flew during the thing. We had to wear our masks on the plane.
2: Oh yeah.
0: Which was ridiculous too, but we did.
2: Well, we talked about it before. There was two reasons why I ended up doing it.
0: I know.
2: One was I didn't want you to get sick and me to be the cause of your death, and I didn't want to cause my dad to die.
0: Right.
2: It's like, you know, I'll go ahead and go along with it. I guess it'll be all right.
0: Yeah.
2: But yeah.
0: And
2: I got friends that never did, and they don't regret it at all.
0: No.
2: And as far as I know, and a buddy of mine asked me recently, you think my family will ever tell me I was right now? Like, probably not.
0: No. I mean, my wife.
2: They should.
0: My wife never did.
2: Yeah, I know several people that never
0: did. She got the religious exemption, which was hard to get, too, by the way.
2: Oh, yeah.
0: They made it almost impossible
2: for
0: that to happen. But we know guys in our business that lost their jobs because their company put out an edict, said, you will do this or you won't work here.
2: That's got to be a lawsuit now.
0: See, I kept thinking that, too.
2: Except a couple of those companies don't have any money.
3: Yeah, right.
2: I don't know how they're going to get anything out of it.
0: That is true. They own 30 stations now, though.
2: Yeah, something like that. You know, can we play something else that'll tick you off?
0: Yes.
2: Okay. This goes back to 2021 on CNN. And they did a whole going after this doctor for his misinformation.
0: Mm.
2: And, like, showing up at his home, wanting to interview him. And it was like this big gotcha because, you know, CNN was holding feet to the fire.
4: Administration's come down hard on vaccine misinformation, but one Florida doctor has seemingly gone to great lengths to perpetuate it. 360's Randy Kay now with a story, the hunt to find him, and the reasons behind his actions.
5: Listen. He is the ultimate super spreader, not of the coronavirus, experts say, but of misinformation about COVID-19.
2: Yeah, check it.
5: His name is Dr. Joseph Mercola.
6: It is very likely that most people in America, if not, you know, the vast majority of people in America have seen misinformation that has originated with this super spreader of lies and misinformation.
5: That's exactly why the Center for Countering Digital Hate, a nonprofit tracking misinformation about...
2: See, look at you both, you guys. It's a joke, right?
3: Yeah, it is.
2: And you know this is a far-left organization.
5: COVID Online put Dr. Mercola, an osteopathic physician, at the top of its disinformation dozen. A list of 12 people, the group says, were the source for sharing 65% of all anti-vaccine messaging on Facebook and Twitter from February 1st through mid-March.
2: See, on this part of the story, what did they spread?
3: That's classic propagandist tool, too, because they're not even saying what he has said. They're just saying misinformation, misinformation, disinformation, disinformation, priming the audience.
2: Yes.
3: To say, yes, whatever you're about to hear in terms of what he is saying, and I've never heard of this guy before.
2: I know.
3: But in terms of, like, what he's saying, you have primed the audience to automatically react, oh, well, obviously that's misinformation, because you've said it over and over again.
0: Right.
2: Well, wait till you hear what it is.
5: We tried to track down Dr. Mercola to ask him about the misinformation he's been posting, like masks may not work, vaccines could be dangerous, and vitamin C and D can prevent or treat the coronavirus.
2: Oh, no, not that.
3: That's
2: it? He's right.
0: Is this a joke?
2: No. That ran. That's CNN 2021. And they bully this dude.
5: We first tried to find him at his office in Cape Coral, Florida, outside Fort Myers.
7: Yes. I'm looking for Dr. Joseph Mercola.
2: And then it's the whole, I'm looking for him, and then he won't talk to us and blah, blah, blah, but we're going to out these people that are responsible for this misinformation that masks may not work. Yeah, that's true.
3: Right.
2: That's science. Of course. And some vaccines are dangerous.
0: I don't.
2: Yes, there was vaccine...
0: There was
2: injury.
0: So much of this stuff.
2: And beyond.
0: I know. And they just hook, line, and sinker the whole thing.
2: Oh, yeah.
0: They did what they were told to do and did it.
2: Yes.
0: Golly. Anderson Cooper voiced that thing at the beginning.
2: Oh, yeah.
0: He should be embarrassed.
2: Have they apologized to the doctor? Have they apologized to anybody?
0: Masks don't work.
2: Right. No, they haven't apologized to anything. He probably thinks it's funny. He's probably still giggling about it. That's what he's good at. Thank you, Anderson. All right. Now that you got all ticked off, Let's
0: God
2: go to some.
0: Dang it! That is frustrating. That
2: I know.
0: That just pisses me off to no end.
2: We've all said things, Scott, that maybe we regretted later.
0: Yes.
2: That's what Francesca Hong,
3: yeah,
2: gubernatorial candidate in Wisconsin, is saying
3: yes.
2: now.
3: She is the socialist who will probably win the Democrat nomination for governor in Wisconsin today. She's been a big fan of things like defunding the police, abolishing prisons, all that other crazy woke stuff. And she defended her past comments during a campaign stop in one of the most unique ways I've ever heard.
2: Okay, roll it.
1: And I was actually trying to become a sports journalist when I first went to college. So I learned then you have some hot takes, sometimes bad takes on Twitter. And I let my feelings out into the world.
2: That's it?
3: Yeah.
2: I was guilty of hot takes?
3: I was trying to be a sports journalist. I mean, the thing is, they're all trying to walk back these policy positions, acting as if they said them when they were like 16. No, she was an adult.
2: How old is she now?
3: I'm not sure.
0: She's 40.
2: She looks like late 30s or 40s.
0: I think early 40s.
3: 37.
0: No, okay.
2: Okay. So, yeah, that youthful indiscretion when I was 32.
3: Right.
0: Well, hot
2: what the hell is that?
0: Hot takes is, you know, complaining about Bill Belichick. It's not about opening up prisons, you know.
2: Defunding the police.
0: That's a little bit more of a hot take. Can you imagine the day after or the day of all the prisons are released?
2: Oh, my God.
0: Can you imagine what that would be like?
2: Oh, yeah. Insane.
0: Where's Snake Pilskin? Because that's it would be insanity.
2: Of course. Yeah. By the way, all this stuff. Did you see Joe Scarborough lose his mind on the old Morning Joe?
0: I did.
2: He lost it. Talking about really all these Democratic socialists and all this nonsense, and he can't believe it, saying, my goodness, Democrats have a chance here. They're blowing
8: this
2: it.
8: This is about the Democrats once again fumbling the football on the two-yard line when they have a chance to make great gains, but being so woke, I don't know if you want to call it woke one, woke two, or woke three, but being too woke to call out the obvious. I swear to God. It's really, it's crazy that we're even having this conversation.
3: Dang.
0: I can't believe it. I couldn't believe it when I heard it.
2: Yeah.
0: I mean, he's had enough. He has. Yeah. When you're too woke for Scarborough, it's over.
2: Boy, yeah. Well, he's part of the establishment, too.
3: Yeah.
0: The rock solid, you know, liberal Democrat from the days of yore.
2: Yes.
0: Okay.
2: Watching their party just getting taken over.
0: Yeah. Well, Mika was just kind of staring straight ahead and not, expressionless.
2: Yes. Well, what was Gavin Newsom's line again? It's ridiculous. Because he's trying to join in.
3: Established insurgent is what he calls himself.
0: Which is so great.
2: Yes. See, I'm part of you. I'm part of it. Yeah, that was like one of the hair bands trying to be grunge in the 90s. Don't even do that. Just be you.
0: Just put on a plaid shirt is all.
2: It's not going to work. Oh, my gosh. Oh, Bill Maher has a take. We'll get to that in the five stories we're watching today. Coming right up.
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11: Quickly, Van Camp and Robin Show. Jamie Markley, David Van Camp, Scott Robbins, thank you for being here. It is time now for the five stories we're watching today.
12: One, two, three, four, right. Five.
13: Number five, a New York judge has told the communist mayor of New York to take down that rich people hit list they posted online. This was the list of people who might be affected by a new property tax. The city has appealed, which blocked that ruling, so the list stays up.
11: Judge's name is on the list. That's why they get that off there.
13: Right, right. Take it down. Well, it's too little too late anyway. I mean,
11: oh, yeah, it's already out there.
13: Number four, according to NBC, this is about the governor's race in Wisconsin. There were zero attack ads against Francesca Hong from the Democrat Party prior to last week. The sole exception being a $3 million GOP operation where they ran attack ads in areas that were meant to help Francesca Hong.
14: Yes, they desperately want her to win.
13: Yes, the Democrat establishment didn't bother to actually run a primary here, and now they're freaking out.
15: Yeah, because they feel like they've lost it.
13: Yep. Number three, private text messages show that Anthony Fauci was concerned about the COVID vaccine potentially causing miscarriages for pregnant women in their first trimester.
16: You're really attacking not only Dr. Anthony Fauci, you're attacking science.
15: What he says is the science, you
13: yes. Number two, President Trump suggested his administration is looking for ways to get around the Biden auto pin pardon of Anthony Fauci. And number one, the Pentagon is racing to purchase more missiles after the war with Iran and other conflicts have significantly depleted stockpiles.
15: Okay.
14: How long does it take to make one of those things?
13: I don't know.
14: I mean, is it like one of those? It's not like an assembly line where you're putting a tractor together or something, I'm guessing, right? A little more expertise goes into it, a little more careful.
13: Why would you think I would know the ins and outs of missiles?
14: I just thought like you might know. You know a lot of stuff, David, and that brain of yours, I just thought, well, I'll throw it out there.
15: It doesn't matter, David. If you're not here when you're on vacation, he'll ask me the same thing.
14: Yeah, I just...
15: I'm like, what are you, my Magic 8-Ball? You have a Google machine right in it.
14: I'm not sure how I phrased the question. It's just,
15: well, let's see. What was it again? How long does it take?
14: To make one of those... What are they? The bombs they're trying to make, or...
13: Just I mean, munitions.
14: Everything, yeah. Munitions.
15: Okay.
14: And is there assembly line? Is it working? Search three ships. What are we doing here?
15: It takes anywhere from several months to over 3 years, depending heavily on the complexity of the weapon system.
14: 3 years.
15: While basic items like artillery shells take months to scale, advanced interceptors and cruise missiles routinely require 2 to 3 years or more to build and replenish.
14: Wow.
15: If one day you can afford a Google machine, you too can have this information at your fingertips.
13: His Google's broken, though.
15: That's right, it was, yeah, it was, along with his email.
14: My Google, you need, is there's like 4 G's in there. I don't know why.
13: They gave you the Chinese version.
14: Yeah. Right, exactly, Timu Google.
15: I thought of you when I saw this story, Scotty. Because you were talking about going to the Foo Fighters show over the weekend. And,
14: yes.
15: And you were saying, you know, man, as I get older... I'm realizing I like home more and more.
14: Yeah.
15: As time goes on. That's not uncommon. Unless you're Mick Jagger.
14: Dude.
15: Dude's 83.
14: I know.
15: He's out dancing at a club.
14: Same age as Joe Biden. I mean, think about that.
15: Posted a video of himself dancing under a disco ball at a club to his song Mr. Charm from the Stones' latest album, Foreign Tongues. He wrote in the caption, "Enjoying the summer, hope you are too." One fan commented, "Mick has more energy at 83 than I do at 30.
14: Yeah.
15: Yeah.
14: It's really incredible.
15: So do you ever, like, have the feeling, man, I just kind of want to go out to the club tonight and dance?
14: I don't know if I had that feeling when I was 25.
15: No, you never wanted to do that.
14: It's not a club guy.
15: No, not your thing. Well, the thing about Jagger, he's still got a chance when he goes.
14: Oh, big chance. Yeah.
15: He can pick up another 27-year-old.
13: Yeah. And she'll tell
14: him. He's Mick Jagger.
13: She'll tell him how her grandpa was a big fan.
15: Yes, but then she'll bear his child or something. It's insane.
14: Oh, yeah. Well, of course.
15: It is kind of crazy.
14: I know.
13: He told me
15: another story not related to this, talking about, you know, younger women. And this is Bill Belichick.
14: Yes.
15: That his girlfriend.
14: Yeah.
15: Which, to a lot of people, is just inexplicable. Her last boyfriend was how old?
14: He was like 60-something, 65 or something. So it's like she went older, granted, but still. Yeah, I mean, I don't know what it... Maybe she just likes the old dudes. I don't know.
15: I'm guessing that other dude had some cash, too. Have to, right?
14: Well, they're... Yeah, you know. Yeah, he's not some...
15: Like 64-year-old Fred the Plumber.
14: No.
15: That's not happening.
14: No.
15: Right.
14: These guys are all, you know, shipbuilders or whatever. I mean, they're on some high finance. Well, yeah, those guys make a gazillion dollars.
13: How long does it take to build one of those ships?
14: I don't know, but Onassis did it. That look at what, you know.
15: How much money does your average shipbuilder make?
14: These guys are worth a fortune. And Onassis with Jackie Kennedy, that's what he did. He made his fortune building ships.
15: Well, let's see.
13: Where did shipbuilder come from?
15: Average shipbuilder in the United States makes between 47 and 71 grand a year, Scott.
14: Well, that's not, it must be the owner of the shipbuilding
13: construction
14: company.
13: Guy, though. yeah.
14: The shipbuilding companies. Yes.
15: You said shipbuilder. I didn't.
14: Well, I just correlated with Onassis. He was a shipbuilder.
15: $22 to

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4: From the KTSA Newsroom, I'm John Cruz. Voters going to the polls in a number of states for primaries today. Primaries in Alabama, Connecticut, Minnesota, Vermont, Wisconsin, and in South Carolina, where there's a special Senate primary. After Lindsey Graham's sudden death, the governor appointed his sister, Darlene, to serve out the remainder of his term. She's running for his full term in a crowded Republican field. A San Antonio police lieutenant out on bond after his arrest for DWI over the weekend. Helotes police arrested Benjamin Flores on Sunday while he was off duty. He was released on bond the same day and placed on admin duty. Flores is reportedly the ninth SAPD officer to be arrested this year. Kendall County might be the next in South Texas to get rid of flock cameras. KTSA Stacey Keen with details.
5: The cameras record everything, including your license plate, the make and models of your car, and other features without you being aware of it. One petition already has surpassed 1,000 signatures and is requesting a public hearing on the cameras before October 1st. That's when a grant period to fund the cameras begins. Those opposed to the cameras question whether or not they violate constitutional rights. Supporters say the data they collect helps law enforcement solve some crimes. Stacey Keen, KTSA News.
4: Governor Abbott pushing to roll back screen time in Texas schools. 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
6: Too much screen time hinders, as opposed to helping, educating a child.
4: And the governor adds that last session, lawmakers banned cell phones in schools, and that has had a positive impact. 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Your KTSA Stevens Roofing AccuWeather forecast, mainly sunny and hot, high near 99 degrees. That heat index could soar to 108. For tonight, partly cloudy, 77 overnight, 75 in the whole country. It's 91 in McQueenie, 90 in San Antonio. Severe weather station. I'm John Cruz. 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
4: The Markley Van Camp and Robin Show. Jamie Markley. By the way, I'm the Gen X around the show, the millennial. That doesn't always act like a millennial. David Van Camp.
5: No, he doesn't.
4: And you can't call him the boomer. That's not good enough. The sexy boomer. It's in his contract. Scott Robbins.
5: That's contractually obligation.
4: One of those things.
5: For you guys, yeah.
4: So, David, you were talking a little bit ago about how Democrats feel like they've been caught in a trap in Wisconsin.
6: Oh, and elsewhere. I mean, it's amazing because they weren't running ads against Francesca Hong to promote their preferred candidate because they're terrified of losing the base that she represents.
4: Yes.
6: And they're like, now they're just like, oh my gosh, what are we going to do? What are we going to do? Because we've got not only a socialist, but an actual crazy person that is probably going to get the Democrat nomination in Wisconsin.
4: And Bill Maher was talking about this over the weekend, saying the Dems have fallen into the trap.
7: The conventional wisdom is that Democrats walked into a trap. They, as often happens in the primary, the fringe candidate, the candidate on the far left, as on in the Republican Party, the far right.
4: But then he twists it a little bit, and he's going to talk about Michigan. And he's got a different angle to this, which is interesting.
7: Wins the primary, because that's who votes in primaries. I don't think that's the case. I think he's probably going to win Michigan.
4: I'll tell you why.
7: Because in the Democratic Party, when you're a person of color, it allows you to be more centrist. A lot of these people simply don't trust white people. And I'm talking mostly about the white people.
8: Are you saying that he's...
7: White people don't like white people.
8: Are you saying that he's centrist, though?
7: I'm saying it allows you to be more centrist, right, like Obama was. They just trust you more. I mean, look at this Francesca Hung. I mentioned in the monologue what she said about whiteness and toxicity. She described her son. Now, she has an ex-husband who is white.
9: Yes.
7: Okay, she's Asian. She described his wrestling with, this is her own son, being in proximity to whiteness. Of all the things I think the Democrats have to lose, number one, whiteness. It's not a disease. You look like nice people.
4: So his point being that you have the white voters, the liberal, they no longer trust white people because they see themselves as bad.
6: Oh,
4: they've
6: been
4: brainwashed enough to see themselves as bad and believe it.
5: Yes.
4: And I'm like, that does make sense. Because you hear it in people. You know, and they're like, oh, yes, I have to always examine my whiteness. Mm-hmm. What does that mean?
5: Well,
4: because your parents were together?
5: Yeah.
4: Because you had a decent upbringing? Because you decided hard work was a good thing and being on time? I don't know, bathing? What?
5: Well, you've been taught to feel shame.
6: Yeah, which really is beyond even just white people too, because you hear this a lot in the black community, where if somebody is professional, dresses professionally, speaks clearly, their old friends might say, hey, you changed, you're too white, you went white. Like, how is any of that a bad thing? And then, like, to say, yeah, I'm gonna just, like, act like a productive member of society. And, you know, I mean, we all have those friends, if you grew up at least in sort of dirtbagistan, who, like, if you change and you don't want to just go and drink a bunch of Four Locos and set things on fire with your hillbilly relatives anymore, you've changed, man. You used to be cool. You think you're too good for us now. Like,
4: oh, yeah.
6: But you
4: forgot where you came from.
6: Right. But you apply that now at scale to an entire race, it's really depressing.
4: Oh, yeah. Yeah, but it is true.
5: Mm-hmm.
4: The identity politics with the left, it's going to hurt them more and more as time goes on. It may have been a benefit to them at some point. Not going forward. Enough people are waking up out of it, going, this is ridiculous.
6: Yeah.
4: Being on time is a part of the white patriarchy?
6: Yeah.
4: What sense does that make?
6: Oh, dude, there's something, and it's kind of more of a visual thing. I'll try to describe it best I can, because, you know, AOC said over the weekend, you know, woke one was crazy.
4: Okay. Right.
6: Whatever. Yeah. People are sharing old things. Like, this is an academic paper about it's Health and Justice, the Path of Liberation Through Medicine. And there is a flow chart. The top of the flow chart is colonialism. And then it goes down to supremacism. And then it goes to either white supremacy, male supremacy, or human supremacy. Now, if you go all the way down to human supremacy, that leads to ecocide, which then leads to, I'm not making this up, it leads to inflammation. So colonialism is down to supremacism, then human supremacy, ecocide, and that's why you have inflammation.
4: Got it.
5: Inflammation.
6: Yes.
4: Hmm. All right.
5: Okay, well, there's things you can treat and get treated for that.
4: You would think.
5: Depends on what's inflamed.
4: I happen to see this at Real Clear Politics. You know Paul Krugman?
5: Okay.
4: He's all crusty lefty.
5: Yeah. Wrong about 100% of the time.
4: Yes.
5: Yeah.
4: Apparently, his latest column, he argues that President Trump avoids taking credit for the drop in murders because Trump's ultimate goal is cruelty rather than public safety.
6: What?
4: Trump takes credit for that all the time.
6: All the time. Yeah.
4: Always talking about
6: it. What are you talking about?
4: The murder rate's down. Look what we've done.
6: Yeah.
4: Like, it is part of speeches.
6: Yes. They're having an event today about the, like, make D.C. safe again.
4: Because it's been a year.
6: Yes.
4: Krugman says Trump won't mention the good news about plunging crime rate.
6: He always does.
4: I know.
6: What the hell
4: insane.
6: Is this guy talking about?
4: I know.
5: He's got it. He runs out of ideas. He just has to throw it at a dartboard somewhere. And
4: well, Krugman, he wrote that murders are approaching lows not seen since the 1960s in a number of big cities.
6: Yeah.
4: And it is true that the national numbers tell an even more remarkable story. Since national record keeping began in 1900, the previous record low murder rate was approximately 4.5 per 100,000 people. Rate stood around 5.0 in 2024. It's now just under 4.0, which is remarkable. But Krugman says he won't take credit because his goal is cruelty. And it says, you know, what was reducing crime? It's never been complicated. Governments reduce crime by increasing the certainty of arrest and conviction, imposing meaningful prison sentences, and allowing law-abiding citizens to defend themselves. Recent developments have moved in all three directions. The FBI dramatically increased enforcement in 2025. FBI arrests rose 184%. I've heard Cash Patel talk about it.
6: Mm-hmm.
4: Voters also replaced several George Soros-backed prosecutors in jurisdictions such as L.A. and San Francisco. You've had that. And you have more people conceal carry than ever. And the biggest increase, blacks and Hispanics, to be able to protect themselves. Hispanics and blacks 2.6 times more likely than whites to conceal carry. So all that together, but Krugman's not going to mention that. He just says cruelty is the point.
6: Okay.
4: The Trump derangement syndrome for some people, I don't know that there is a cure for it. The way he's got it.
5: I don't know.
4: It's something, man. All right, it's that time. Do it a couple of times a day. Go around the table. May not be the biggest story out there, but it caught your attention. David, what's your story here?
6: Oh, James Tallarico. This is the white supremacist that Democrats nominated to represent Texas in the U.S. Senate. And, yeah, I mean, don't take my word for it. I mean, that's what Jasmine Crockett has said. He's a white supremacist. He's racist.
4: Yeah, that's what she said.
6: I'll tell you, man, I just found out the one group he hates more than black people is rich people.
4: Really?
6: Uh-huh.
4: Okay, roll it.
9: Trickle-down economics is not a theory. It is theft. They have been stealing from all of us who have been doing the actual work in this economy. And for five decades, Republicans and too many Democrats have sold the false gospel of trickle-down economics. The idea The idea that the best way to grow

0: the economy is to let the rich get richer and forget about the rest of us.
1: Elon,
2: that tired old line?
1: Elon Musk made a cafeteria worker a millionaire.
2: True.
1: I mean, so, yeah, you're wrong on that. I also really love that this this racist-ass honky is out there saying that we contribute. Like, bro, what have you actually built? Okay.
2: Great
1: What
2: question.
1: Have you contributed to the economy?
2: Yeah, they're getting rich off our backs.
1: Yeah, you're out working the fields, right?
2: Jeez. Absolutely. Look at his hands. Come on, just calloused.
3: Yeah, there are,
2: It's a hard way. That's a working man.
3: Working man there. Yep.
2: All right, Scotty, what do you got for your story?
3: Our gold friend Jake Tapper has officially discovered the United States Secret Service's primary mission is protecting the president. Yeah. And he is simply aghast that they didn't also prioritize the safety of the traveling White House press corps.
1: This is, yeah, when he was leaving the Middle East, they had him fly out on a different plane.
3: Yeah, well, they had him in a catering truck.
1: Yeah.
3: I mean, the whole thing was
2: quite a thing, man.
3: Spy versus spy, right? I mean, it was crazy. So Jake tweeted out, so the USSS thought the threat against the president was strong enough to surreptitiously remove him from the Air Force One and then proceed to let the plane full of White House staffers and reporters take off and fly back to the U.S., endangering them, but not the president.
1: Yeah.
3: Reporters are much more important than the president, according to Jake Tapper, I guess.
2: Apparently.
3: He's miffed. They had to fly back on the other plane.
2: Well, yeah, what do you think is going to happen? Yeah.
3: The president wasn't even on the plane. Wow. Poor reporters.
1: Like people saying, oh, yeah, this proves that he's just a coward. I don't know. It also may prove that the Secret Service recognizes that there have already been, what, now three attempts on his life that we know of publicly?
3: He's in Turkey.
1: Yeah. and
3: it's not exactly a place that's real safe.
1: And Iran is going to look, he is their, like, number one target.
3: Yes.
1: And, yeah, I think, yes. You
3: what an arrogant jackass thing to say. Golly. But how about the reporters?
1: Yes. Won't somebody think of the journalists?
2: Okay. for my story, I'm going to switch up here. I'm going to do this story. Two drivers of Mercedes AMG cars have filed a class action lawsuit against the company. Why? Say they suffered second-degree burn injuries from the AMG logo on the driver's seat after the logo got super hot from exposure to the sun. Oof. That's the high-performance subsidiary of Mercedes-Benz. Mm-hmm. So they argue that the front seats of these certain AMG models have a design defect where the raised metallic AMG logo is reasonably expected to come in contact with a driver's upper back, neck, or shoulder. So if your skin is exposed, like you're wearing something sleeveless, like a tank top, something like that, leaning against the logo can brand your skin.
3: Dang.
2: Like, literally. So they want Mercedes to compensate them for any medical expenses, pain, suffering, and emotional distress. They also want the company to pay for the other owners who have the hot logo removed from their cars.
3: If you get the Mercedes brand, you should get free oil changes for the rest of your life.
2: Well, instead of getting the tattoo, you just get the free brand with it.
3: Right.
2: Just let it sit in the sun there for a while. Right. I mean, sometimes you get in, whether it's a seatbelt, like the metal part.
1: Oh, yeah.
2: And then it hits your leg, and you're like, dang, that's freaking hot. But all of a sudden, you lean up against it, and it's like, shh, against your skin.
3: Yeah.
2: Yeah, we'll see if that lawsuit goes anywhere.
3: Good.
2: Yeah, interesting. Of course, a lot of people are like, you own a Mercedes, I'm not going to feel that bad for you. You're doing all right.
3: Plastic surgery, man. You get rid of that.
2: Yeah, you'd be all right. Yeah. Okay, we got to get to Nimrods in the news in just a few and a news update next.
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0: Oh, man, there's more outrage now because there's newly released footage of an officer in Arkansas, a state trooper, tackling an 18-year-old black woman to the ground and punching her in the head after a traffic stop. Dang. Well, of course, it's causing anger and demands for a use of force investigation. So what happened was Alyssa Hackett was pulled over about 10:45 on August 1st, the evening, and she had been seen driving 71 miles an hour in a 60-mile-an-hour zone. Vehicle's hazard lights were on, also had an obscured license plate. And then as she was getting cuffed, she also had a bottle of booze in the front seat that was sealed, I think. But, as she was getting cuffed, well, she resisted arrest. And so, yeah, he took her to the ground. And then she kept resisting, and he hit her.
3: That's kind of what happens when you resist that way.
1: Yeah. Bad things are going to happen when you resist.
2: I thought certain people were told you just don't just do what they tell you to do, and then it'll be all cool.
1: Well,
2: why
1: then
2: are you
1: there's
2: fighting?
1: Also the rumor that if you resist, they let you go. That's not true.
2: We got to get to Nimrod. Here we go.
4: Found it. When the going gets tough.
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2: All right. Nimrod's in the News. This is a different one, man. Out of California, a group of burglars broke into a freight train and fired shots at railway officers. In the Cajun Pass.
1: Wow.
2: This is like
1: the old West.
2: Yeah, 6:30 in the evening. Officers for the Burlington Northern and Santa Fe Railway, my dad used to work, were fired upon by suspects trying to steal from the train.
1: Man.
2: In San Bernardino County. No officers hurt, thankfully, nor were any crew members. And now they're looking for these guys.
1: Jesse James is back.
2: No kidding. And that's Nimrod's in the News.
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6: 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I'm

0: John Cruz. It will get hotter before it gets cooler. Triple digit heat and even some Saharan dust in the forecast. We'll get your complete AccuWeather picture in just ahead. Voters going to the polls in a number of states for primaries today. Primaries in Alabama, Connecticut, Minnesota, Vermont, Wisconsin, and in South Carolina, where there's a special Senate primary. After Lindsey Graham's sudden death, the governor appointed his sister, Darlene, to serve out the remainder of his term. She's running for his full term in a crowded Republican field. New details this hour, three people arrested in connection to a shooting early Monday that left a man dead, his mother injured. Thanks to surveillance video, deputies arrested Kyle Aaron Torres Karkovich, Martin Sanchez Jr., and Robert Barnett. Deputies say all three are facing a variety of charges. Now, that shooting happened around 2:30 in the morning on the corner of Waterside and Crestway on the northeast side. Sheriff Salazar says the victims were passengers in a car with two family friends when Sanchez allegedly opened fire. Authorities are still piecing together the timeline of events. Texas will be releasing A through F grades that it gives to public schools this week. Backers say it's a key to transparency.
1: Parents want to know if they were sending their kids to a school where the kids were actually learning to read and to do math at grade level.
0: Sherry Sylvester with the Texas Public Policy Foundation says there's still criticism of that rating system. Several districts sued to stop it because it's based on star scores. She says the test is the same everywhere, so it's the perfect grading tool. Your KTSA, Stevens Roofing, AccuWeather forecast, sunshine and hot 99, the overall high. Heat index will get to 108 in some areas with gusty winds in the afternoon. Tonight, increasing clouds, a low of 77. For Wednesday, possible Saharan dust mixing in the air, otherwise partly cloudy and a high near 100. Right now, 93 in Cibolo, 93 at San Antonio's severe weather station. I'm John Cruz. 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
3: Time for edumacation.
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2: Say what?
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0: Normal is broken, common sense is weird, so we're here to help you transform your life from the Ramsey Network here in the Fairwinds Credit Union Studio. This is The Ramsey Show. I'm Jade Warshaw. Next to me, Dr. John Deloney. We're going to take your calls all hour long. Get involved. We've got Michael, who's in Springfield, Missouri, on line one. Hey, Michael.
1: Hi, how's it going?
0: Doing all right. How can we help?
1: Great. So I am currently being offered a position in the company I work for that would require me to relocate to a much more expensive area. I was just calling to see how much should I push for. I like the company and I like the position, so I don't want to push too hard and have it get offered to somebody else, but I also don't want to undersell myself.
0: So is this something that you're viewing as salary, or is it a moving stipend? Like, how are you viewing the structure of this?
1: So I am paid hourly. The relocation costs would all be paid for the company card that I have. So I would use that, you know, pay for the U-Haul or movers, or however that's done.
2: But is your hourly wage going to stay the same in this new position?
1: That's what I'm asking, is how much I should ask for. We haven't gotten to the negotiation on what the salary would be for it or anything.
0: Do you have a sense of what it is?
1: So right now I make $42 an hour, and I live pretty comfortably in Springfield. Looking at the area I would be relocating to, rent-wise, it looks like it's about $1,000 to $1,200 more for about the same rental in the area.
2: But that means groceries are going to be that much more expensive. Tires will be that much more expensive, right? There's websites with cost of living index that you can put in one zip code and it will compare it to another. I don't know them off the top of my head, but I've done it before. If you make this much money in this zip code, you'd need to make this much money in that zip code for it to be comparable. My bigger question is, what is it about this position? Because it sounds like you're about to cash in on a place where you like living and you make a great hourly, like a really great hourly wage. What is it about this position you're worried about somebody else taking if it's going to move you to a town where you don't know anybody, it's going to be expensive, and your overall life, this life you're building is going to be of less quality?
1: So I really like the company I'm working for.
2: Yeah.
1: And this position would just move me up a level in this company.
2: Okay.
1: Kind of give me a quick boost in where I'm, I don't know how you like ranking with the company.
2: Okay. So would it be something
1: and the
2: that
1: area?
2: Go ahead.
1: Sorry. The area is, it's a very nice area, obviously, with cost of living.
0: Where is it?
1: You'd expect it to be nice. It is Charleston, South Carolina.
0: Okay.
1: They have, from what I can see, they have really good schools there, but like I said, it is much more expensive. That's the only thing I'm really worried about with this.
0: So if I take a quick look, and I would do this if I were you. I would just pull it up. Like, you could use a comparable, like what John said, or you could, you know, look in ChatGPT and see. But just me doing the search for you, if I worked in Springfield, Missouri, and I was making $42 an hour, if I wanted to move to Charleston, the equivalent would be somewhere around $60 an hour. So you'd go from making $87 a year to maybe $133 a year. And for cost of living, that's what they're saying is equivalent. This is just one search. I'm not saying this is the be all end all.
1: Yeah,
0: this is just me doing literally 30 seconds of research

0: to try to see. And then from there on, I'd keep going down the rabbit hole and try to compare that a little bit further to see if you're on point or if you're way off. But that's the type of work that I'd be doing to try to figure out this number.
1: And don't leave it to chance. Like, actually look up, you've looked up rents, look up restaurants, look up local expenses, and actually get real numbers in front of you. But again, I want to go back to my original question. I didn't ask it good when I first asked it. My expectation for any company, if you're getting promoted and asked to move across the country, it's going to come with a significant salary change. And so either you haven't asked any questions at all, like you're just kind of flying blind here,
0: yeah,
1: or this company's not as great as you think they are. You know what I'm saying?
2: This was brought up to me yesterday, so we haven't...
1: Okay.
2: I'm trying to be... have all my notes in line and everything when I try to bring this up.
1: My negotiating rules when it comes out, I always ask, is there a salary range for this position, or what's this position going to pay?
0: Yeah, it feels far down the line to not know anything about
1: exactly
0: salary.
1: And okay. I'm always cautious when a business comes and says, hey, we've identified you for this job, you should take it. They're imposing their set of values on your life. You know what I mean? And it may be that you do the math, and not only the math, but like, we get, I've just been there. I've wanted to move up in an organization so bad that I didn't stop and ask myself, what kind of life do I want? And there's places where you'll go where you might have to say, like, I would love to have this job. I'd even love to have this salary, but I don't want that life. Right? Because most companies, man, if they're going to pay you a lot, they're going to expect a lot, and rightfully so. And so you just have to ask yourself, do I want this life more than I like this company, I want to move up this company. But dude, my guess is if they're asking you to move across the company, they're giving you a promotion, they're eyeing you as a future leader of this place, the money should take care of itself. And if they come back and say, we're going to give you $1 an hour extra, then you're going to take a net financial loss, which I'll even say this, I've taken pay cuts to get to the position I wanted or get to the place I wanted because I trusted myself that over the next couple of years I would get to where I wanted to be financially. And that's worked out for me every time. But that's not always the case. And so if you say for 2 years I'll take this salary and as a family we're going to make this sacrifice because it puts me in a position for the next move, that's all fine and good. Just make those decisions clear-eyed.
2: Mm-hmm. Okay.
0: Is it just you, Michael, or do you have a family?
2: I have my niece that lives with me and I have my son.
0: Okay. Yeah. Just to kind of consolidate everything we just said, the first thing I would do is do what John said. I would just ask, you know, in a fine way, hey, is there a salary range? We've not talked about compensation at all. I just want to get an idea for what that might be. And then you can take that. And yeah, tonight I would go do some research and look further into it. And the biggest thing you want to look at, because we talked about restaurants,
1: childcare,
0: we talked about apartments, but eventually if this is the job you want, you're going to want to purchase a house. And again, just a quick search, I can see the cost of living for purchasing a home is significantly higher in Charleston than it is in Springfield. So those are the types of things that you want to just have in your back pocket as you're doing that negotiation, so you can really feel confident about what you're asking for and know that you're not asking for something out of just trying to get more money or trying to be greedy or anything like that, but there's a fair basis for what you're asking for and it actually makes sense.
1: How old are you, brother?
2: I'm 27.
1: Okay.
2: I'll be 28 this year.
1: Any supervisor you have, when they're promoting you or you're working on getting another job somewhere, it can feel awkward to ask for a dollar amount. A good respectable company, a good respectable leader, a good respectable businessman will know this is just business and we're making a deal here. And if somebody looks down on you because you think you're worth this much, now obviously you can be obnoxious and
0: way
1: out of range.
0: Way off, yeah.
1: But if you say, hey, I've got two kids I'm taking care of, I'm a single dad, I'm handling this stuff, and this is what I would like, hold your head up high when you have that conversation. Be willing to take feedback, but don't go in there with your head down like, what are you going to give me? Be confident in asking for what you need and what you would like.

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1: All right. Let's go to Kyle, who's in Lake City, Florida. Hi, Kyle. How can John and I help?
8: Hey. I wanted to see if y'all could help me put together a plan to clear all of my debt and be on the road to passive income.
1: I'd love that. But tell me more about the passive income.
9: Yeah, part. You said passive income, dude. Come on.
1: What do you mean by that?
8: I really would love to own rental properties.
1: Okay, right. Got it. Okay, so tell us where you're at today, and we'll help you come up with a route to financial peace and wealth.
8: I just bought a house 2 weeks ago for $215,000 in Lake City. I do have a little bit of debt, personal loan. It's $5,500. I have a little bit of credit card debt between me and my wife. It's around roughly $7,000.
10: Okay.
8: And I mean, I think that's all of our debt.
10: Okay. What are you guys making?
8: I'm the only one that works. She stays home with the kid. I make around roughly $72,000, $75,000 a year.
10: Okay. And what do you take home currently a month?
8: It differs because I work so much overtime, but anywhere from, I'd say,
10: $4,000.
8: To? $3,600 to $4,200.
10: Okay, $3,600 to $4,200. That feels a little bit low. Are you pulling out for investing?
8: I do have a Roth IRA set up for my son and myself.
10: Okay. All righty then. Okay, so I like your goals. I like the things that you're saying. I like the things that you've already started putting in place, which is I do want to start investing for the future. You clearly know that home ownership is an important part of the equation. The only thing that I would tweak is the order that we're doing this so that you can get the most bang for your buck, number one, and so that you can really be on a firm foundation as far as your, you know, financial foundation is considered. So keep that in mind as I lay out for you what I would do if I were in your shoes and what I am doing as someone who is, I mean, kind of in your shoes, right? So the first thing that I would do, Kyle, is I would pay off this debt, because as long as you have debt, number one, you have risk in your life. And as long as you're making debt payments, you don't have the full income, your full income at your disposal to use it to build wealth, to use it to buy an income property. Would you agree with that?
8: Correct.
10: Okay. Yes. So that is thing one. So let's figure out how can we pay off this debt? Do you have any money saved?
8: I do not.
10: Okay.
8: I've kind of just, I've drained myself moving into this house.
10: Got it. Okay. So that would be my first order of business is I got to pay off this debt. I don't have any savings. So I'm actually in a really precarious situation here. No savings, lots of risk. So numero uno is I want to get $1,000 saved. We'd call that baby step one around here. I'm going to tell you about seven different steps to get you to where you want to be. The first step is $1,000 saved. It's not the be all end all. You're probably thinking, Jade, that's not much at all. It's not. It's just enough that if something happens, you know, the car breaks down, you have a flat tire, something pops up that you forgot about, you don't have to use a credit card or go into debt in order to cover it. Okay. So how quickly do you think, how quickly do you think you could get $1,000 saved? Most people do it in 30 days.
8: Well, I currently own two vehicles and I'm trying to sell one of them. So, I mean, that would be my emergency fund.
10: Okay. How quickly, I mean, how long has the car been for sale?
8: Roughly 2 weeks.
10: 2 weeks. Okay. I like that idea, but I also like you going out and selling something that you can offload quickly, picking up a part-time job, having kind of a backup plan in case the car doesn't sell in the next 2 weeks because you need that $1,000. And then if you do that, when that car does sell, you can actually use that to start paying off more of this debt. Right?
8: Yes.
10: So these cars that you're selling, what will they bring?
8: I'm trying to sell it for $4,500, but I mean, on the low end, it might bring three.
10: Okay. And then what will you drive?
8: I have a truck.
10: Okay. That's paid off?
8: Yes.
10: Okay. Both
8: of our, all of our vehicles are paid off.
10: Okay, great. So offloading this vehicle, working extra, not only will you have baby step one saved, but now you can do baby step two. You can start to pay off this debt smallest to largest. So I think I heard you say $5,500 on a personal loan and $7,000 in credit cards. Is it just one credit card for $7,000 or is it multiples?
8: No, there's two credit cards.
10: Okay. So whatever is the smallest one, start with that one. You'll be able to knock it out and maybe some of the next one when you sell this vehicle. But do you see what I'm getting at?
8: Yes. Snowball.
10: Yep. And then once that's done, now we can go to baby step three. Do you know what it is?
8: No, ma'am.
10: Okay. 3 to 6 months of expenses. And what I mean by that, it's not 3 to 6 months of paychecks. It's 3 to 6 months of what it takes to keep your household operating. So you need to know that number. And if you don't know that, you'll figure it out when you do your every dollar budget. We'll make sure you have it before you get off the line. So those are your top three goals. And it's going to take you a couple of months to accomplish that. It's not going to take you all year. I think that you've got the money and you can go fast on this. But once you've got that, now we start the wealth building phase. Then we can start investing 15% into retirement. We can turn that nozzle back on, 15% of your gross income into retirement every single month. You can start with a Roth IRA. If you have access to a 401k through your employer, you can do that. And then at the same time, you can put a little aside for your kids' college. And if you have extra money to throw out the mortgage, you can do that. And that's how we're building wealth. All of those things, making sure we have savings, which is basically insurance against debt, right? Having that 3 to 6 months, making sure that we're investing in retirement so that when the day comes and we are not able to work anymore, there's money. Making sure that we're utilizing the forced savings account, which is the equity in our home, right? And then finally, after that, now we can start saving up to pay cash for real estate, which is the only way, John, that we would suggest buying real estate.
9: Yeah, homie. Listen, brother, like the words passive income, they just give me hemorrhoids now, dude, because it's not real. Like, if you ask any landlord who's truly invested in their properties, it's a hard life, right? And this idea that you're just going to buy something with no money down. I mean, that's how Dave went bankrupt. Just going to buy something with no money down. And they're just going to make all these payments. Nobody tells you about the roof that goes out or the air conditioner that fails. And if right. you've bought something with no money down or 5% down, and you're trying to just get the renter to cover this, nobody tells you about COVID anymore when they suspended rents for a year or more, depending on where you live. Like, it's a recipe for disaster. And so if you save up the money to buy a rental property, and you want to have that's amazing. And that cash will come in, and you'll build up a stockpile of cash to replace the roof and the air conditioners and whatnot. But it sounds to me like what you need is to start thinking about, is this a career I want, or can I work side hustles? Can I work jobs on the weekends? Can I build the career I have to create this extra financial margin? Because the fantasy of, I'm just going to buy a bunch of rental properties and just let them set off to the side and they're going to do their own thing, it's just not, for most people, it's just not real. Especially if you're in a place where I'm going to get two or three. And I hear that all the time, Jade, but they cash flow.
10: Yeah.
9: And it's like, right now they do. Or if there's a dip in the market, and like I went through in 08 and 09, like suddenly the house is worth half of what, right? It just, there's so many variables out there.
10: Absolutely.
9: And it's just this idea that I'm just going to get checks mailed to my house, like Publishers Clearinghouse in the old days. It's just not real.
10: Yeah, having the right expectations, I think, going in is so important. I feel like that's what you're laying out. If you think that it's going to be easy, you've set yourself up for failure. And not to say, I mean, there's people out there who do it, right?
9: Yeah,
10: there's people who go about that route. But the truth is, what I laid out for you is a proven plan. It's a proven structure. It's worked for the last 30 years. I did it. George Campbell did it. John Deloney did it. We've all done it, and it's worked for us. And not only that, but we talk to folks every day and we see the results of that plan. It's 7 steps. And I didn't get to the last one. The last one is you finally have no debt, no payments. You're able to live and give like no one else. And so if you follow this structure, Kyle, or anybody who's listening, if you follow this, you're going to become a person who is a financially responsible adult. You're going to build wealth, right? The time is going to pass anyway. You're going to build that wealth. You're going to have peace. You're going to have freedom in your finances. And this is the way to do it. This is the way to do it with the least amount of risk and the least amount of friction and the most amount of control over your actual money.

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0: In the KTSA newsroom, I'm John Cruz. The man accused of killing UnitedHealthcare CEO Brian Thompson is in a Manhattan court today ahead of the start of his trial next month. Lawyers for Luigi Mangione are trying to get permission for a live broadcast of that trial. They want an overflow courtroom for more people to have access. Prosecutors are concerned Mangione supporters will try to intimidate witnesses and jurors. They allege Mangione shot Thompson outside a Midtown Manhattan hotel in December of 2024. A San Antonio firefighter out on bond after being arrested in Comal County last week. Deputies arrested Ryan Edwards on Thursday for assault causing bodily injury of a family member and interfering with emergency requests for assistance. He bonded out the same day and has since been placed on administrative leave by the department. Back to school continues this week for several public school districts starting the new school year.
1: Edgewood, Bernie, and Floresville ISDs and other areas just outside the San Antonio Metro went back to school this morning. And tomorrow, several more will kick off the 2025-26 school year. These include San Antonio ISD, Southside ISD, Judson ISD, and others. TxDOT's reminding you to slow down in school zones and watch for kids walking or riding bikes to school in the morning and the afternoon. And remember, when a school bus has its stop sign extended, that applies to you as well. Christian Blood, KTSA News.
0: Northside ISD police still investigating a phony threat that was called in to O'Connor High on the first day of class that caused a lockdown. And ISD police officers investigated the campus on Leslie Road and determined it was a hoax. During the investigation, nearby Koontz Elementary was also put on alert. Your KTSA Stevens Roofing AccuWeather forecast, mainly sunny and hot, high near 99 degrees. That heat index could soar to 108. For tonight, partly cloudy, 77 overnight, 75 in the Hill Country. Currently 94 at Fair Oaks Ranch. It's 93 at San Antonio's Severe Weather Station. 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
7: All right, John, let's get into it, because what some people don't realize is that wills are so important. If you don't have a will, you better get one, because here's some of the information that people don't realize about wills. They're not about your age or how much stuff you have. That is the number one thing that people say to me. I don't need a will. I don't have that much stuff. Or I don't need a will. I'm not old. Guys, if you're an adult with people you love, if you have kids, if you have pets, if you have anything that you want handled a certain way, you need a will. It gives your family clear direction when they need it the most. So if you're ready to create one, I want you to go to mamabearlegal.com. That's where I made my will with Sam Warshaw. And if you're a person who's like, hey, Jade, I don't know if I need a will, I'm just not really sure where to start, I want you to text the word quiz to the number 33789, okay? Text quiz to 33789, and we'll help you figure out which option fits your situation.
8: And I want to speak to this. What you just said a second ago, like, I don't have that much stuff. Just imagine you're 21 and you're in your first apartment and you have a guitar that you like. And yeah. Even you thought, I'm going to give my guitar to my buddy. Well, if I die, I'm giving it to my buddy. Cool. But I want you to understand, if you something was to happen to you, get in a car, something god-awful happens, right? And your mom goes up to the apartment and says, I want to get in there and get my daughter's clothes or my son's clothes.
7: Thank you,
8: They're
7: John.
8: They're going to say no. You don't have legal right to this stuff. We got to give it to the state, and then your family has to go fight the state for that photo of your grandparents. Don't like it's, and it's as simple as getting online with Mama Bear Wills. Again, when we moved from Texas to Tennessee, that's what I went to Mama Bear Wills and made a will just until I got covered, until I got here and could sit down with an estate person. But like, so this is something that Jade not has used, is what I've used. But it's something that simple. It doesn't cost hardly anything. And you can just, so that your mom can walk up, your dad can walk up and get your stuff. And if you've got kids, you got pets, God help you, dude. Like, man, you got to have protection for your family. It's just a way of saying I love you when you can't say it yourself anymore. And go get a will. There's no reason to not have a will.
7: I agree. I'm so glad you said that, because it's so true. I said it in the little read here, but it's true. That's the number one thing, is people say, I don't have anything that's important. And if you just stop and think about the people who are important to you, that's the exercise.
8: That's it.
7: Think about the people who are important to you and how much you value little things, a cookbook, a piece of jewelry, that pair of shoes, like whatever it is, there are things that you value about other people. It's the little things. I can tell you, and I know you feel this, it's the little things that when you receive them, you're like, oh, I love it.
8: Or maybe it's not stuff. Maybe it's not even a piece of jewelry. It is giving your folks, your older sister, your younger brother, let them go to your apartment and pack your things up as part of the healing process, right? Yeah. And I know this sounds so morbid, but give them the grace that they don't have to go fight some faceless, nameless bureaucrat or some apartment owner or some rental house owner for an opportunity to grieve. Mm-hmm. Like, just get a will done. I don't care who you are, where, get a will done, man.
7: I agree. All right. Yes.
8: My son's not 16. I mean, he's 16. He's not 18. He has a long written out, here's, you know what I mean? He gave it to me. And when he turns 18, that'll be one of the first things we do, is I want you to take ownership of this.
7: And, you know, we should have said this too. If you have children, you're tripping if you don't have a will, because that is, if you don't have a will and you have children, the state will decide what happens with your children.
8: That's right. My buddy John says the only reason to not have a will if you're married with kids is if you hate your spouse and kids.
7: Man, I know that's right.
8: That's the only reason to not have one.
7: Yeah. Okay.
8: So get a will. Get a will.
7: All right. We've made you feel guilty.
8: No. I'm not trying to make you feel guilty. I'm just saying, like, there's just no excuse.
7: It's adulting. 100%.
8: Yeah.
7: All right. Let's go to the phone lines, where we have Madison in Denver, Colorado. Hey, Madison. How can we help?
9: Hi, guys. Thank you so much for taking my call. I'm a longtime listener and big fan.
8: Thanks for calling. What's up?
9: So I am wondering if my husband and I are morally obligated to give his sister $5,000 to pay a retainer for a lawyer.
7: Why would you be morally obligated to pay someone else's legal fees, Madison?
9: So, little backstory, she got into this relationship about 2 years ago, married the man despite all of our family's warnings, has a 6-month-old baby with him, and he is emotionally and mentally abusive. And so she was kind of having conversations with

0: us about wanting to leave him because of the abuse that was occurring. Mm-hmm. And, you know, in one of those heated family moments, you know, my husband said, you know, if you need money, like, we'll help you out. Like, we'll help you. We're not going to let you fall on your face. Uh-huh. And so that was kind of the backstory of the conversation that was had. And then yesterday, she came to my husband asking for $5,000 to pay the retainer. You know, I think initially, I think it's less about the money. We're in a good spot. We're in baby steps 4, 5, and 6. I think his family knows that we do pretty well financially. And we're kind of getting pressure from other family members about, you know, hey, you should give her the money. And I think initially I was on board for that. I didn't think that it would be $5,000. But also I thought that there was going to be behavior change associated with this. And since she has left them, I mean, it's been pretty erratic spending. She got back into alcoholism a little bit, and part of me just really feels in my soul that this is a bad choice.
1: Okay. And I was going to say that, and this is no gotcha, by any means, but when the way you laid out the question, let me know that you already didn't want to do it, because no one frames up giving as a moral obligation if they already kind of know it's not a moral obligation. So when you said that, I was like, she doesn't want to give this money. She's got a good reason. I already knew that you were going to get to that. I think, you know, it's not a moral obligation for you to do this. The question is, do you want to do this? That's question one. Do you want to do this? Is this a need that you feel like you want to meet? I think is the question that I'd ask. And there's part of this, Madison, that I want to take them, even though they're the people that you would be helping or enabling, deciding on how you want to view this. I want to take them out of the subject for a moment. John, tell me if I'm wrong here.
2: Go ahead. Okay.
1: Let me lay it out. Yeah. When I look at this, I see people that you love and people that you love struggling, right? And so it's hard to watch people that you love struggling. So part of the question you have to ask yourself is it going to be harder for me to watch them struggle and go to sleep every night knowing, man, they're struggling. Maybe I should have helped. Maybe I shouldn't have helped. Is that going to be more of a soul tax on you? Or is it going to be more of a soul tax to be like, I can help in some way. Let's decide what that helpful way is and put a boundary around it and be wise there. And then will I sleep better at night if I do that thing? And then I'm not watching them struggle in the same way. That's kind of what I go through in my mind. And I think that that could be a helpful way to think through it for you and kind of remove them and their drama from the situation for a moment.
2: And I'll add some complexity. Is that cool, Madison? Because I know this is already a simple enough issue in your home, right? To me, there's two separate issues going on here. And I'd have to think through I'd have to go down a rabbit hole and get all morose and like sit in my room with my light, like my dark lamps and think about this. Like the word moral obligation, okay? My impulse here, so just take this as for what it is, my bias, my gut instinct here. This has nothing to do with her. And this has everything to do with, I think all of us have a moral obligation to help kids.
0: Yeah.
2: Okay. So my first impulse is forget this adult who's misbehaving, who we told her don't get with this guy, because that's clouding this whole issue.
1: Right.
2: Right now you got a kid.
0: Yeah.
2: Your niece or nephew is in an abusive household, and I'm coming guns a-blazing for the kid. Right?
0: Yeah.
2: And so I'd have to sit down and say, is that moral? Who knows?
1: But that's separate from the money.
2: I feel an obligation about getting involved there. Now, the second thing that seems like it's clouding it is, I'm going to be crass, okay? I'm just going to say it, and I might overstate my case a little bit. You don't like her.
1: Right.
2: You don't like his dysfunctional family telling you what to do. You don't like that suddenly you want to do something nice, and now it's on you. And your husband's the one who said, we'll help you and do whatever. So he laid it out. If this was me in my house, I would not write her one penny. I would maybe commit to paying the attorney fee directly.
1: Yes. So good, John.
2: And I'm not going to borrow any money. She's not going to owe anything back, but I'm going to have some stipulations on the safety of this kid. And if I'm going to get involved that way.

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8: All right, let's get right back into it, where we have Andy, who's in Rochester, Minnesota. What's up, Andy?
9: Oh, not too bad. How are you guys?
8: Doing all right. How can we help today?
9: I may have created a savings monster out of my husband, and he is just anxious that we aren't saving enough for retirement, and I feel like we are, and I feel like we're in a good spot where we can kind of pull back a little bit.
10: Okay, let's do something that's very culturally out of step, okay? For you and your husband, let's stop feeling for a second, and let's just look at math. Because investment's a math problem. It's a number.
9: Yep.
10: So when you say, I feel like we have enough, and he says, I feel like we don't have enough, you're always going to be at an impasse because you're expecting your bodies to solve a problem they weren't designed to solve. What's the math y'all are dealing with right now?
9: So over the last couple of years, we've paid off over
10: $400,000.
9: Wow.
10: Congrats.
9: So we just kept that. I know. It's been kind of wild.
8: Is that including a mortgage?
9: No, that does not include a mortgage,
8: wow.
9: Student loans, a car.
8: Girlfriend, this is a very exclusive club that you're in. Way to go.

0: Yeah, so we just kept that intensity and just threw all the money we were at debt into investing because we're like, we don't have kids, we're, freewheeling it. So
1: Wow, so what do
0: last
1: you
0: couple
1: currently
0: years,
1: have in investing?
0: about $1 million.
1: Wow. Okay.
0: And, now that we have two kids, it would be great not to live off of like $3,200 a month and just
1: Sure.
0: have a little more to live off
2: What do y'all both like? What's your combined take-home income?
0: of. About 180.
2: Okay.
1: Okay. And how old are you guys?
0: So I am 32 and my husband is 42.
1: Oh my gosh. And he's concerned that you're not going to have enough money for
0: Yeah. Well,
1: retirement. How much does he think that you need for retirement? Does he have a number in his mind, or is it an ever-moving goalpost?
0: it seems to be an ever-moving goalpost. He's like, I want to create generational wealth for our kids. I don't want our kids to ever worry about having to care for us.
2: Well, if he keeps on this
0: But
2: pace, he's not going to have to worry about that because they're not going to know him and they're not going to feel an obligation to care for him.
1: and if he has a goal, he can honor you both by making it a clear goal. I want to have $33 million. I want to have $25 million. I want to have 15, right? He can say what he wants in a complete way. Do you know what I mean? Versus it being, I don't know when we'll get there, but
2: right.
1: we got to get there.
2: Because he's chasing a feeling. I want to say something, and I want Jade to push back if I'm wrong, okay? Are you ready? Ready for this, Andy? Jade, I have a struggle, and this is a personal struggle, because I've made this mistake, I think is a mistake in my own house. When I'm married, we have goals for what we want our life to look like now and down the road. I don't get to have my own investing goal that I drag my wife behind the back of my truck with, right? And vice versa, she can't have, I have a goal to spend this much money every month, regardless of what's
1: Yeah,
2: down the road.
1: you got to meet in the middle
2: There you
1: somewhere
2: go.
1: at some
2: So
1: point.
2: Andy, he has a goal for what he wants the future to look like, which is an imaginary goal, right? It's based on a gut feeling. And y'all have to sit down and create where y'all want to be. Right? Because if he has a goal of generational wealth and you have a goal of relational wealth, you want your kids to have these wild, fun memories with the two of you. When they think of their dad and they're off at college, they want to smile real big and they can't wait to come home and hug his neck. Like, those things are going to be incompatible at some point. Right? So we have to say, what is that going to look like in the present tense and in the future? You know what I'm saying?
0: Yeah.
1: So let's put some numbers around this in a way that I think you can bring this to him and make sense and know that you've done your homework, okay? So I hear what you're saying and I agree with you. I think at this point, with the money that you've earned, with the debt you've paid off and the wealth that you've built, yeah, I think that there might be some pulling off of the gas pedal that you can do. That being said, let's pretend you did it the Ramsey way, and you only invested 15%. I don't know. It sounds like maybe you're investing more than 15%. Is that true?
0: Yeah, we're probably closer to 40 to
2: 40,
0: 50.
1: Okay,
0: Yeah.
1: and that's outrageous. So let me just let's bring this to your husband. What's your husband's name?
0: Andy.
1: His name's Andy too?
0: Yeah, we're Andy squared.
2: Oh, your house is awesome.
1: Now wait one sec. Okay, Andy's. You already have $1 million in retirement. Let's pretend that you just continue to contribute 15%, right? So around $2,200 a month, maybe you did $3,000 a month. And you're only in your 30s, 30 and 32, I think I heard you say. So let's say at the age of retirement, let's say you let this grow until age 60, 62. Do you understand that that's $33 million?
0: I know I have ran the numbers, but I feel like he needs to hear it from someone other than me.
1: Have you shown it to him on it? Have you shown
0: I
1: him?
0: have.
2: I
0: And he's
2: don't.
0: like,
1: And then when you say, okay, here's the math. How much money do you think, based on your math, do we need to retire comfortably and build generational wealth? Challenge him on that level based on your math, not your feelings. Show me the math that you believe the numbers that we need so what we can understand this on a numerical level, not just a feelings level. Because you disagree on feelings. You feel one way, he feels another way. But we can all agree on math because math doesn't lie, right?
0: Yeah.
1: So that's what I would do. And then I would kind of

0: us to go with.
1: But he's working.
2: But he's working.
1: It's not a family vacation.
2: And so what I'm saying is, at some point, you need to sit down and say, I feel like an accessory to the life that you want to live. We get to go along on the trips, and while you're working, me and the kids, we're forming, like, parallel lives. You know what I'm saying?
0: Yeah.
2: And that's the conversation beneath the dollar amount. I miss you. I want to build something with you. I don't want to be along for the ride of whatever it is you're building and doing.
0: Yeah.
2: And by the way, we're talking $30 million.
1: If that's not enough, then I may as well give up today.
2: And none of this is, hear me say it, none of this is shade on him. I totally get it. Like, he wants to work hard. He's scared to death. He's reading every headline in the world saying that it's all coming down. I get that he's just trying to go do what he can control, which is, I'm going to make as much money as I can. I totally get that impulse. But the conversations, A, it's a math problem, and y'all are going to be more than fine, barring some wild incident. And if there is some wild incident, you know what? We'll deal with that then. But beneath that is, y'all have two kids. Y'all have a different life now, and we have to rebuild our marriage the way we want to build it. And right now, it sounds like you're living the life that he's hell-bent on creating. And that's a lonely place to live. Even if you get to go on cool trips, but you don't get to do trips together. You get what I'm saying?
0: Yeah.
2: Am I right or am I off?
0: No, I think you're right. I think he's just so anxious because both of his parents have literally nothing, and we're also supporting them in their retirement, and it's, you know, he just doesn't ever want to put our kids in that position.
1: It hasn't taken anything away from, it sounds like, being able to help them hasn't taken away from your ability to invest 40% every month.
0: Yeah.
1: I think you guys really, I think there is a strong difference between what's happening in reality and what it feels like. And I think you guys need to spend a lot of time looking at, John, I feel like I'm taking your content here, but
2: no,
1: looking at the facts.
2: Just look at facts, yeah. And a definition of anxiety is, I'm going to go to the future and find potential problems and drag those problems into the present and try to solve them. You can't. Y'all have done such an amazing job. Keep saving, keep being generous, but also live and enjoy your lives.
1: And feel content for once. You can never feel content if you don't have a clear picture
2: That's right.
1: of what success looks like.

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2: Just after 2 o'clock at KTSA San Antonio, I'm John Cruz. Checking Wall Street, the Dow is off 112 points. The NASDAQ down 169. S&P also down 22 points. More than 200 people in Colombia have now died after yesterday's magnitude 7.4 quake. The epicenter about 200 miles west of the capital of Bogota. $1 billion up for grabs in Wednesday's Powerball drawing, the jackpot hitting that mark earlier today after there was no grand prize winner in Monday's drawing. The cash value, by the way, of that would be $433.1 million. Three top Trump administration officials in San Antonio at this hour touring Toyota's Southside plant. Commerce Secretary Howard Lutnick, Senator Ted Cruz, and Acting Labor Secretary Keith Sonderling are visiting Toyota, Texas.

0: The company highlights a $3.6 billion investment. Well, the group expected to tour the plant, and they'll hold a news conference later today. A new rule from the TEA will limit the ability of local school districts to close struggling schools just to avoid state investigation. KTSA's Christian Blood.
1: The rule will apply a closed school's failing grades to whichever school takes the most students from the closed campus. The state will release the school's A through F letter grades from 2026 on Friday of this week. The new rule takes effect on Sunday. Most of the area's public schools return to class this week. We have the complete list posted right now, KTSA.com. Christian Blood, KTSA News.
0: A San Antonio police lieutenant out on bond after his arrest for DWI over the weekend. Helotes police arrested Benjamin Flores on Sunday while he was off duty. He was released on bond the same day and placed on admin duty. Flores is reportedly the ninth SAPD officer to be arrested this year. Your KTSA, Stevens Roofing, AccuWeather forecast, sunshine and hot 99, the overall high. Heat index will get to 108 in some areas with gusty winds in the afternoon. Tonight, increasing clouds, a low of 77. Right now, 95 at Chabot Park, 95 at San Antonio's Severe Weather Station. I'm John Cruz. 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

0: right, guys, welcome back to The Ramsey Show. We're here in the Fair Ones Credit Union studio, continuing to take your calls. We've got Jessica on the line from Dallas, Texas. What's up, Jessica? Jessica, you there?
1: Hi, can you hear me?
0: Yeah.
1: What's up? Hey, Jade and John, thanks so much for taking my call.
2: What's up?
1: I need your help making a decision. My husband and I are very indecisive, and so we need you all to tell us what to do. Unfortunately,
2: we're good at telling people what to do.
1: Well, thank you. Unfortunately, my husband lost his job last week.
0: Oh, no.
1: And was laid off. Yeah. Thanks to the Ramsey plan, though, we're in good shape.
0: Okay.
1: But we do have an upcoming trip to Hawaii coming in October. I'm just kind of stuck. I'm not sure if we should go or not.
0: I understand that.
2: Let's take, we'll get to the emotional part because that's big. Let's be crass and just talk math. Mm-hmm. So if y'all have no debt and you have $1 million in cash in the bank, or not, that was dumb. If you have $250,000 in the bank and this trip is going to cost 10 grand, that's one thing. If y'all are newly debt free and, but you still have your mortgage and it's going to be pretty tight, that's a different thing, right? So where are y'all financially?
1: So we are debt-free except for our mortgage.
2: Okay.
1: And I will say the trip is paid for, like our flights and hotels paid for. So this
0: Good.
1: Is basically just our spending money and boarding our dogs. So I'm thinking around $3,000 for those two things.
0: Okay.
1: I work, so I bring home around $5,600 a month.
0: Okay.
1: And my husband is actually, he's being paid through August, and then in September, he's receiving a lump sum settlement of $40,000
0: okay.
1: before taxes.
0: Okay, so he's getting $40,000. What other emergency funds do you have?
1: We have $21,000 in like the designated emergency fund, and then we have about $25,000 in various other sinking funds for things that we would be able to access, you know, in the case of a emergency or, you know, if we're really in a bind.
0: The biggest part of this is your income, the $5,600 a month. Can your household run on $5,600? I mean, I know it might not have all the bells and whistles, but can you guys live on that without having to touch other money?
1: I mean, if we went back to how we lived in baby step two, mm-hmm.
0: Well, that's probably what I mean by not all the bells and whistles.
1: Yeah.
0: You could pay the mortgage, keep everything running. You may not be able to take as many vacations, may not do as much shopping or eating out, right? But everything can keep going on the
1: $5,600? I mean, realistically, it's around $7,500. But if I needed to, we could walk that back even more.
2: I think you should do that regardless with a job loss.
0: Yes.
2: And here's why. There's the math problem part, but there's also the, like, you're in a big storm.
0: Mm-hmm.
2: And so I would, it's a thing you could control when things feel like they're out of control. And so just the exercise of you and him sitting down saying, okay, our lives have changed drastically for this season. Let's control. Well, one thing we can control is how much we go out.
0: Mm-hmm.
2: And one thing we can, and it helps you metabolize this loss, and it's a loss. Getting laid off out of nowhere is a loss, right?
0: And you can't control when the next job is going to hit.
2: That's right.
0: He's going to get a new job. We just don't know when. And going back to the trip, especially going back to that Hawaii trip, I appreciate that the flights and everything like that are paid for, but I don't think that the trip is going to change your life if you go or if you don't go. But if you choose to go, which I think is probably okay.
2: I would, yeah.
0: I don't think you're going to enjoy the trip if you haven't done the math that John and I are talking about.

0: you don't feel good knowing, hey, we can exist on the 5600. We did it before. We'll do it again. This is how we'll do it. We've already looked at the plan. I think if you know all of that, then you'll be able to go and you'll actually be able to relax on the beach.
1: Yeah.
2: And I also don't, y'all are in the grief stage here. It's like if you lose somebody close to you, there's that sense when it happens, I'm never going to laugh again. Like the thought of doing something fun down the road seems absurd. The truth is y'all have set yourself up. You've already paid for 90% of this trip. You're going to have $100,000 cash between the 40 grand that you get paid and your emergency funds and sinking funds. Y'all are going to be okay financially. But don't make a decision right this second in that smoke, in that haze of grief on something 3 or 4 or 5 months away from now.
1: Sure.
2: Does that make sense? What's his prospects look like for getting another job?
1: I mean, he started looking, you know, the day that it happened. He does have an interview this week already.
2: Great.
1: He was laid off about five or six years ago, and it did take about 7 months for him to find something. And so,
2: okay, what was that like for y'all?
1: I'm worried about
2: what was that like? Forget the money part of it. What was it like in your home with a guy who's been searching for 7 months?
1: Yeah, not fun.
2: Okay, it's exactly right. I recommend to any of my buddies who get laid off to go get a something job.
1: Yeah,
2: go do something. And be hustling all the time to get interviews and all that kind of stuff. And a something job will let you go, right? I'm not talking about something that's going to cage you up from 8 to 5. I'm talking about just go get a job, something you have to get up, you have to shave, you have to shower, you have to get up and go move, say hi to people. And it just helps you walk a little taller. And when you have those interviews, you're a different version of yourself because you're productive, you're contributing to your house, you're doing a thing. You get what I'm saying? So even if you said, I need you to go make $2,000 a month. And we're going to keep our life exactly the way it is right now.
0: Yeah.
2: Like there's a psychological benefit to him and inside of his own skin, inside of his own house, inside of his own marriage. That's going to be way more important than that $2,000 he brings home.
0: Right. Cause then, you know, hey, no matter what, I've still got this, $86,000 bank, you know, in the bank. I've still got savings. We're still keeping our normal lifestyle going. I'm just looking for a job. There's not, yes, he's going to feel pressure, but there's not the same financial pressure riding on it every single day. And that does show up in interviews, and that does show up in how you, show up to these opportunities.
2: And let me tell you this, y'all have kids?
1: We have one, yeah.
2: Okay, how old?
1: 12.
2: Perfect. I have a vivid, vivid memory of an older man at my church who got laid off from his corporate exec job. The following week, he became the church's janitor, and he did that for a year. He was there on Wednesday nights till late. He was there on Saturdays cleaning up the building. I'm going to go do something. And then he got paid pittance. But in that year, he began to ask himself what's important, what's the math on this, what's the emotion, that just heartbreak of getting laid off. And he went and got a teaching certificate and became a teacher. And I remember seeing him at the fair to go get a teaching job. And he changed his whole life. But that, as a young person, that was instilled in me as, that's what men do when you get laid off. You go do the next job, and then you might have a chance to change your career. So this is going to be a blessing for your 12-year-old to watch, too.

Hey guys, George here. I love the movies Angel makes because they always deliver great entertainment. And I want to tell you about their newest movie coming out August 14th, The Brink of War. It's a historical drama about the 1986 summit in Iceland, when President Reagan and Soviet leader Gorbachev faced each other in the height of the Cold War with the fate of the world on the line. It's got Jeff Daniels in it, Jared Harris, J.K. Simmons, and the cast alone tells you this is a serious film. And it's the kind of movie that's perfect for a date night. 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
6: 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Alrighty then. Sarah's in New York, New York. What's up, Sarah?
7: Hi, thank you for taking my call.
6: You bet.
7: I have a job offer on the table that I have not accepted because there's a caveat for buying a car. So I currently make $85,000. When I started, we were in a commission base where we got just under $35,000 when we were hitting plan. The new position is a 140 base, and they're guaranteeing the salary for a year. So the first year is going to be 170. Okay. Both my cars are paid off. But neither of my cars qualify. They want a 2023 or newer. And they're giving $750 a month for the car, but I don't have enough to buy something that's that new. And I'm in baby step two.
8: Are they asking you to buy a new car because they've done some sort of matrix algorithm for reliability, or is this vanity?
7: It's a sales job. So I would need to put customers in my car. They are not offering a fleet car. So I would need to bring physicians with me places.
8: Okay. So they want you to be fancy.
7: So my 2014 is not going to be cutting it.
6: How long will they pay you $750 a month?
7: That is the entire time you work there. Everybody gets that amount, whether your car is paid off or not. And it also, you know, covers maintenance and insurance and whatnot. So I did some math. I can get a payment for under $300 a month. So obviously it's below, but it's still taking out debt.
6: Yeah, the risk is on you.
8: Well, I have a very, I remember the heartbreaking conversation between a buddy who took an executive job that came with a car, that came with all the stuff. And when things got tight at the company, the first thing that went was car stipends.
7: That is my worry.
8: I remember that conversation because I was like, oh, dude, you should probably not work there anymore. Not because of, but just if they're going to tell you, here's what we're going to pay you, and suddenly they start taking off dollars and cents and then say, no, that was a perk. That's not a place I trust. So anyway.
6: So let's think through this for a second. So is it just you or your husband too, or?
7: My husband as well, but we have two young kids, so he's mostly home. He's bringing in maybe $700 on the side. It's not a ton.
6: Okay.
7: Both our kids are too young for preschool, so we saved on daycare.
6: Tell me about your current vehicles. What do you have right now?
7: 2014 Chevy Malibu, 2017 Hyundai Sonata.
6: 2017. Okay.
7: Two small cars, nothing crazy.
6: Uh-huh. And are they paid off, or you're still working to pay them off?
7: Yeah. Fully paid off. Neither of them are worth more than a couple grand. They both have high mileage.
6: Okay. So what I'd be looking for, what I'd be thinking about, when does this job start, by the way? When do you have to, what's the timeline here?
7: I have to accept by Friday.
6: Oh, Lordy. Well,
7: yes.
6: Let's
7: it start until October. So I do have a little bit of time, and we do have a sinking fund for a car. It's about 3,000, just under 3,000 right now.
6: Okay.
7: So I could potentially get something. I just don't know if
6: Here's what I'd be noodling around with my husband to see if we want to do this. I'd be looking, you said it's got to be a 2023. Was there a mileage thing on it, or just needed to be a 2023?
7: No mileage requirements.
6: Okay.
7: They have a small to mid-size SUV. They want to be able to fit enough customers in the car. So it's like they want like four seats minimum.
6: Minimum.
7: No two-seater, no coupe, which, you know.
6: Yeah. Okay. So I'd be scouring the interwebs for what that is, and it can have high mileage, and you can get it at a deal. And over time, if you wanted to, and this is if you want to do this deal, then at that point, you're paying cash for something and they're paying you a stipend, $750 a month. You're not going into a car note. I in no way would go into debt or a car note to do this because they are I don't know who this company is, but I guarantee you they have millions and millions and millions and millions of dollars. And for some strange reason, they're putting $30,000 of risk on you. And that's just not okay with me. That bothers me because I'm like, you've got the money. Mm-hmm. Why are you putting the risk on little old me, right? So I certainly would not go into debt over this. But if you're thinking, hey, we can cash flow this, and for me to make $170,000 a year instead of $85,000 is a good deal, and everything else looks good, that would be my only caveat is let me go on Auto Trader or wherever I can find, and let me find something from 2023 that fits the seating requirements, that's got a ton of miles on it that I can drive for a little while, that's not costing me an arm and a leg because they're out there. And let me see, price that out and see, okay, I've already got $3,000. Can I find anything for 8 or 10?
8: Or between now and October. I'm even okay if y'all are on baby step 2, if y'all want to pause and stack cash. And
7: okay. Yeah, we've pretty much paid off everything. We have like $5,000 left on credit cards. That's
8: okay.
7: We have a good chunk that we've been dropping.
8: I'm okay if y'all want to pause and just say, okay, from now, from August until October, can we put aside several grand a month? Can we get there? And I like Jay's, like finding a nice used Toyota, used Lexus, like with real high miles on it, you can get a deal.
6: Yeah. I'm looking, I've seen a couple of things on here that might be possible.
8: And have a plan that in 1 year, that car rolls over to your husband who's driving the kids around, and you'll have saved up enough to buy yourself another nice car.

0: I appreciate it. Thank you so much.
1: Yeah, there's a really cool, go on KBB.com and you can find the 10 best used SUVs under $10,000. And I think that's a really great place to start and just to get some answers on what you need.
2: But I want to, Jade, what you said is super important. Somebody, some actuary in a back room made the case, you know what? Let's make them hold the note. Let's make them hold the depreciating asset. Mm-hmm. It's better for us to make them go buy their own tools, and we'll give them this much dollar amount because we don't want to deal with it.
1: Yeah.
2: And anytime somebody says that, fine, they get to do that. But what they're saying is you deal with it.
1: And you got to look out for you because they're looking out for their best interest.
2: That's right. That's
1: so
2: right.
1: You get to look out for your best interest. And in this case, certainly not taking on the debt.
2: Yeah.
1: My goodness gracious.
2: I do believe if you took October as the start date,
1: mm-hmm.
2: and two people, you and your husband, got in a room and just decided what must be true for us to come up with this dollar amount by here. Y'all could figure that out.
1: Yeah.
2: Yeah. Whether that's we got to call Aunt May to come over and watch the kids because I'm going to up my work hours. He's going to work up his hours. We're going to just go bananas between now and October. We're going to go baby step two, lightning. I don't know. I'm just making something up. But like, take debt off the table because I think everybody on the planet would say that's a good deal. It's
1: yeah.
2: not that big of a deal. Plus, I'm going to get a stipend. I'm not going to think about it. But man, I cannot get that experience out of my head.
1: No, I think what you're saying is right. And I do think that sometimes when folks are on baby step two, they get tunnel vision on being on baby step two. And I can't do anything else but pay off debt. But the truth is, if you're going through a job switch, that is a bit of a storm mode situation where we would say, hey, this is a major life change. You're relocating, you're changing your job. That is a time that we would tell you to pause the baby steps anyway to get your life. You know what I'm saying?
2: Yeah, yeah.
1: And so this makes sense. There are times, let me pull up another example. Obviously, when we talk about paying off debt, we're like, do the debt snowball method, right? List them smallest to largest. But we also say, hey, if you can get out of your car, and if you can sell your vehicle today, that might not be the smallest debt, but if you can sell it to get right side up, right? So there's times where you need to look at it more critically.
2: More nuance.
1: Yeah.
2: And creatively, yeah.
1: And go, okay, what is it that I'm actually trying to do here? I'm trying to pay off debt. It is a good deal for her to take a job for $170,000 when she's currently making $85,000.
2: Correct.
1: So if that means we have to pause for a second in order to get the dat-gum job, mm-hmm. that makes sense.
2: Right.
1: So that's just, I don't know. Sometimes I feel like we can get a little forced for the trees. What's that analogy?
2: Yeah, yeah. We start staring at the trees when there's the forest. Yeah.
1: Yeah. So there's nothing, you're not doing the wrong thing by pausing the baby steps temporarily so that you can get this car, so that you can get the job. Get the job.

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1: Good afternoon from the KTSA Newsroom. I'm John Cruz. Voters going to the polls in several states in primaries today, especially Alabama, Connecticut, Minnesota, Vermont, Wisconsin, and in South Carolina. There's a special Senate primary following the death of Senator Lindsey Graham. Meanwhile, all eyes are on the Democrat primary race for Wisconsin governor, where Democratic Socialist Francesca Hong has skyrocketed in the polls. Three people now arrested in connection to a shooting early Monday that killed a man and wounded his mother. Thanks to surveillance video, deputies arrested Kyle Aaron Torres Karkovich, Martin Sanchez Jr., and Robert Barnett. Deputies say all three are facing a variety of charges. Now, that shooting happened around 2:30 in the morning on the corner of Waterside and Crestway on the northeast side. Authorities are still piecing together the timeline of events. Governor Abbott pushing to roll back screen time in Texas schools. Now, during COVID, educators scrambled to get kids laptops as part of a shift to online learning.
2: Too much screen time hinders, as opposed to helping, educating a child.
1: And the governor adds that last session, lawmakers banned cell phones in schools, but it doesn't apply to district-issued laptops and tablets. Bernie Little League says they're bunting a judge's decision from Waco. It's the latest in a legal standoff between Little League International and a Texas judge. It all began Monday when Tulsa's Little League boys team was disqualified from a player being ineligible. Well, that sent Bernie to a winner-take-all game, which they won. But last night, a Waco judge issued a motion allowing the Tulsa team to play for that title today. As it stands, Bernie says they have the full legal backing of Little League International. Instead, they're preparing for the World Series trip. Your KTSA Stevens Roofing AccuWeather forecast, mainly sunny and hot, high near 99 degrees. That heat index could soar to 108. For tonight, partly cloudy, 77 overnight, 75 in the Hill Country. Currently 95 in Castroville, 95 at San Antonio. Severe Weather Station. 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
11: Welcome back to The Ramsey Show. Let's go straight to Sharon, who's in Jacksonville, Florida. Hi, Sharon. You're on the line.
12: Hi. Hi. I have a really interesting question. I am going through a divorce after a long time, 26 years. And I'll be walking away with having to pay the equity that's in our home of $375,000.
11: Wow.
12: And so I haven't

0: been in, had any major debt in a long time. So I'm trying to figure out if I have a balance on the current mortgage at $90,000, and it has a 1.625 interest rate.
1: Oof. Oh my but gosh. What's it worth?
0: Thinking of, it's worth $950.
1: Oh, okay.
0: But the new, so I was thinking about doing a cash out refi, but the new interest rates are 6.275.
2: Yep.
1: Yeah.
2: Yeah. It's the world you find yourself in. What is it about this house that you want to hang on to?
0: I mean, I've been living in here for 15 years and I know I don't think I would want to rent.
2: Sure.
0: So it would.
1: Well, you wouldn't have to rent.
2: Yeah, if you sold it for 900, you pay off your 90, and you're down to just. I'm just going to do easy math. You're down to 800. You paid the 375, and now you've got, after realtor fees, you've got 400 grand cash to go do whatever you want.
0: Right, but then if I go buy another house, then I'm going to have to buy it at these new market rates.
1: Yes.
2: Or you go write a check for the fanciest condo in the block, and you don't have yard maintenance or house maintenance or anything like that.
1: And I want to hold, I want to halt real quick before we go forward, because I think that this is going to be really important to have this mindset going through this conversation. Things are going to change.
2: Yeah.
1: You're divorced now. That's a huge change. So having a changed interest rate is probably one of the smaller changes that you're going to experience, right? So I want mm-hmm. you to approach the conversation knowing that there's a lot that's going to change. Interest rates is kind of par for the course on this.
2: Or here's another way to say
1: it. Does that make sense?
2: Everything in your old life is over. And so, and that's hard to metabolize, especially if you didn't ask for this divorce, if you didn't want it and it's been thrown on you, or if you did ask for it and you just wanted to keep your regular life just minus your marriage. Everything is different now. And I see a lot of folks want to hang on to their house because it's where they've lived forever. It's where the kids are. It's, I want to try to keep a semblance of my old life while also dealing with this huge schism. And I guess what I wanted to tell you, Jay's trying to tell you, the life you had is over. And if part of your new life includes this house, great. We'll help you get there. But it is going to come at a significant cost. Things are going to be different. How do you, what is your take-home income for a year?
0: Yeah, about $200,000.
2: Okay.
1: Excellent.
0: After taxes, yeah.
2: So excellent. You're doing great financially.
0: Yeah, I can afford it.
1: Mm-hmm.
0: I haven't had debt in so long. Well, major debt. The only debt I really have is a $30,000 remaining on a vehicle loan. I know how y'all love vehicle loans, but I have $30,000 left. I got $550 in TSP, $100,000 in a Roth IRA, $96,000 in an annuity, and about $50,000 cash.
1: Wow, great job.
2: Yeah, you're doing great.
1: I really think that I think what John said is really true, and take some moments to think about that. If you end up keeping this house, you do the cash out refi, you refinance at, you know, current rates, 15-year fixed rate. Yeah, you're going to have a higher interest rate, but you're going to get to keep your house. So there's the trade-off, right? You're deciding this is worth doing that action, right? So you do that trade-off. Yeah. Or your other option is, you know what? Yeah, fresh start sounds good. I'm going to take my cash, my $375,000, my $400,000. Maybe I'll see if I can find something in cash that fits my needs. Maybe I will rent for a season, save up a little bit with it, and then do something in cash. Or maybe I'll use it as a down payment on what I want, right? Those are the options. All of them are a trade-off in some form or fashion, and your choice gets to truly be, which one do I want? And I think that if you can frame it like, I get to choose, that's kind of cool. It's not being forced on me. I think that's a good mindset to try to approach this.
2: I've been married 24 years, and I'm trying to put myself in your seat. I think the last thing I would want to do is walk back into that house. But that's just me. I know everybody's different, but I would want a completely clean slate if this was happening this way.
1: How long do you have?
0: Yeah.
1: How long do you have before he needs to get the $375,000 payout?
0: September 1st. So I did start the process of a cash out refi. Of course, I'm not necessarily bound to it, but
2: do you want to have a
0: lot of change.
2: What basically would be a $450,000 mortgage at 6.25%?
0: Yeah, no. Yeah, I know. That's the thing. Psychologically, just knowing that, you know, we're already down to $90,000 and can quickly pay it off and have the lowest interest rate ever and now paying five times.
1: I mean, that's a grief.

0: That is something 100%. Yeah, Sharon, to grieve, because that's tough to internalize. Just hearing you say it, that is something that you guys probably fought together to get to build that level of wealth, and then it feels like it's kind of ripped out from under you. That, I mean, hearing you say it makes me sad for you.
1: Yeah, but if a thing you found yourself wanting or heading towards, and this was a light at the end of the tunnel, was freedom, this financial freedom, versus a $900,000 house, right? Then if you want to pursue freedom, then sell the house, take the $375,000 plus some cash you have in reserves, and take out a $100,000 mortgage, buy a $500,000 house and have it paid off in a year or two, right? And it's going to be a different house, mm-hmm. and it's not going to be as big, but you can get a smaller house that's still got all the amenities on the inside for $500,000, and you're taking out a much smaller loan than 4.5. You know what I mean? You're 90 plus this 375 at a high interest rate. It just depends on what kind of life you want moving forward.
0: Yeah, Sharon, how old are you?
2: 54.
0: Here's what I would do. We're talking a lot of concepts and ideas. What I would do tonight is I would go and I would look in my area, and I'd say, okay, what's it cost for my needs as they are today? What do I need? What is it that I want? Write that down on paper. What do I want in a home? And then start looking and seeing, what does that cost? And then it's now let's start putting some closer numbers to the math. Okay, if I sell this, if I get what I want for the house, after I give them the cash out, after closing, after fees, what realistically would I take home, and put some real numbers around that, and then think, okay, this annuity, I could probably take some of that money, take some of that $96,000 and add it to my down payment. It's not a wonderful investment anyway, so it'd be better invested in a piece of real estate. And so you've got options here. I think if you put a little bit more due diligence to the actual numbers, I think you're going to come out with what John was saying, which is how to get to that same place of peace, financial freedom that you had before. It's just going to look a little different.
1: And while you're doing that math, ask yourself, like, look at a blank sheet of paper and ask yourself, what kind of life do I want to have now? Probably the most common conversation I have with folks who are going through divorce or just on the other side of divorce is parsing through, like I said earlier, like, I'm trying to hang on to the old life I had, drive the same cars, live in the same neighborhood, and there's something powerful about exhaling and just getting real, real sad. That life is over, and now I'm in the driver's seat of what comes next. What kind of life do I actually want to have? And that's when you ask yourself the things about yard maintenance. And you may love mowing the lawn. You may love doing flowers, and so that's going to be cool. You may say, you know what? I've hated doing the lawn. And in this new life at 54, I'm basically Control-Alt-Deleting. I don't want that. I want to do something else. And so, but it gives you space when you realize, oh, I'm trying to hang on to little shards of my old life, and just saying, uh-uh. And in that process, if you say, here's the life I want to create now at 54 by myself, I got a killer income, I got lots of resources and margin, I've worked my butt off over the last 25 years to give myself this margin, and you say, no, I want this house, I love this house, I want my grandkids to come grow up in this house, then awesome, that's going to come at a cost. Jade, what you said is perfect. All these decisions come with trades. And instead of making the trades from a place of weakness, make them from a place of, this is the life I want to have, and then I'm going to make trades in that direction.

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5: All right, my friends, the truth is we want to hear from you guys. So go ahead and jump in the comments. If you watch the show on YouTube or on Spotify, jump in the comments and let us know what you're thinking about, what connected you to the show, what connected to you about today's show. Why can't I talk today, John? What connected with you about today's show? That's what I'm trying to say.
0: I'm a good-looking guy, and it has that effect on people.
5: What?
0: Never mind. She's like, ain't that good-looking.
5: What are you saying? No, I know what you're talking about. Okay, yeah, get in the comments. We want to hear, but don't be mean. I see what some of y'all are writing in these comments. I'm not going to name any names, but I know who the trolls are. Just letting you know. Okay, let's go to Caleb, who's in St. Louis, Missouri. What's up, Caleb?
6: Hey, good morning or good afternoon, guys. It's a pleasure being on the show. I'll get right to my point. I make $95,000 a year. I'm working 13, 14, 15 sometimes hours a day to try and get my family out of $60,000 of debt. That's credit cards and just poor management on my part. And my wife and I are about to expect our sixth child, and we want to have seven total.
5: Holy smokes! Wow.
6: Yeah.
5: Okay.
6: Yeah, backstory, 10 years ago, I was single, and a guy who I knew from my church called me and said, hey, I got this daughter. I think you guys would hit it off, and I want you guys to marry and have a bunch of kids. And 10 years later, here we are. So my question for you guys is, I'm trying to knock out my debt so I can start building my wealth. And my question is, can I and my wife, by the time we're retired, I'm 40, she's 32, be millionaires following your principles? I want to knock it out of the park like Albert Pujols hit one off of Brad Lidge. John will know what I'm talking about. That.
5: Why
0: you
5: got to
0: bring that?
5: These people?
0: Hey, why you got to bring that up? Why have to talk about that? Oh, because you're from St. Louis.
6: I'm from St. Louis, man. Come on.
0: I hope
6: you
0: that
6: know,
0: felt
6: Houston
0: good.
6: Astros.
0: I remember that.

0: home run, and that ball hasn't landed yet. He hit that ball so far. Golly.
1: It's okay to admit, did you cry that day? Did that happen?
0: All right, let's get to – no, you can't be a millionaire. You've ruined it. Conversation over. I'm just kidding. I'm totally kidding.
2: Okay, so let's run it back a little bit. So just to make sure I heard you right, $95,000 a year is what you're making. Obviously, your wife is home with these beautiful babies, and you've got $60,000 in debt. Have you done the calculation? When are you going to be debt-free based on today's numbers?
1: So I was debt-free.
2: Uh-oh.
1: First of this year. Oh, I'm sorry. Can you hear me, guys?
2: Yep. First of this year?
1: Yeah, the first of this year, I was at $60,000. I'm down now to $25,000 in debt. I'm hoping to knock it out by Christmas.
2: Oh, so, you're already down to $25,000. Okay, so congrats. Christmas Day. Wow. Christmas Day, you're done. I love that for you. And then how long do you think it'll take you to save up 3 to 6 months? How much is 3 to 6 months for you?
1: $20,000.
2: Oh, no. So, Caleb, get somewhere where we can hear you clearly.
0: There you go. Now you're back.
1: Okay, sorry, guys. I'm not moving.
2: That's all right.
1: Yeah, I would say it's probably going to take after Christmas, probably about 3 to 4 months to get my 6 months of income saved.
2: Okay, good. And so then from there on, I mean, you know how this goes. We start baby step 4, which is you investing 15% of your gross income. Do you guys have any money in retirement at this point?
1: Yeah.
2: No. What was it?
1: No, we do not.
2: Okay, so let's pretend that at, let's see, that would put you at 41?
1: Yes.
2: So let's pretend at age 41, you start investing, and you invest 15%, so around $1,100, I calculated $1,187 a month, and let's give that 20 years to grow. So if you were to do that with nothing currently saved, you'd have $1 million in 20 years. If you have it invested well the way that we teach, okay? So that answers your question, but there's also part of this, we believe that a big part of building wealth also is in your personal residence. Are you guys buyers or renters, or how do you live right now?
1: We have paid off home.
2: You have a paid off home?
1: Yes.
0: How'd that work out?
2: Molly.
1: My father-in-law generously gave us a house at our wedding.
2: So he was like, wow, that's crazy.
0: So it's y'all, you and your wife could sell that house today and all proceeds would go to you?
1: That's correct, yes.
0: How much is this house worth?
1: We had it appraised, it's between $6,000 and $6,500.
2: Okay.
0: Yes.
2: So that's the answer to your question, Caleb. You can be millionaires if you keep doing what you're doing now. You're walking the baby steps. If you keep doing this and then you start investing the way you teach, the way we teach, you will have over $1 million plus your personal residence. It's going to be over $1 million. And again, that's if nothing changes. That's at the bare minimum. The truth is you're going to go through life. You're going to earn more money. At some point, some of these kids are going to get out of the house. Maybe your wife will pick up some work. This is the worst possible scenario is you make, you know, you earn $1 million at this income. So, you know, it's going to be above and beyond that.
0: It's awesome. And because Caleb, you started this fight, I'm going to finish it currently. The Astros are in first place, and the Cardinals are in third place in their respective divisions. So just need to say that out loud.
2: Is this the baseball?
0: This is baseball.
2: Okay. I love it. Somebody knows what we're talking about. It's not me.
0: Call me talking about that Brad Lidge home run.
2: All right. Let's go to James in Atlanta, Georgia, which is, I do know this, home of the Atlanta Braves. All right, James, you're on the line. Help us out, buddy.
3: Hey there. How are you guys?
2: Doing good. How can we help?
3: So my wife is going to be going to dental school in the summer of 2028. We start the application process in June of 2027. We're currently on a get out of debt journey. We started this year. I've been listening to you guys since March, and we paid off about $18,000 of our $80,000 in debt.
2: Love that.
3: And we want to know if we can go to dental school without taking out student loans.
0: So the answer is maybe. But I want to frame your question up, okay? I want to reframe it. The way you stated this is happening in this particular time frame. And I want you to think about not, because that's going to get you in trouble. Because it has to happen. So the cheapest public in-state tuition is manageable, and especially if you have a year or 2 year runway. But if you say, we're going to dental school, she's going to dental school in this time, that's when people end up in for-profit schools, they end up in the most expensive private schools because that's all they got into or whatever. So it's first saying,

0: approximately for 4 years.
1: Okay.
0: And then in surrounding states, it ranges from 250 to 350.
1: It's 109 for 4 years. It's 109 every year, or that's the total?
0: 109 for the 4 years. The okay. in-state tuition there is 27,000, but if you guys have, from the research I've done, it can be pretty hard to get into dental school, and most people apply to many and get accepted into few.
1: And that's the challenge you're going to run up against. And y'all just have to decide now what our principles are. 25 grand, 27 grand a year is, I think, a great deal for dental school.
2: I think so, too.
1: But that means you're going to have to live like freshmen in college, and you're going to cash flow this thing. And we're not going to look at it as 109,000 over 4 years. We're going to look at it as 27 grand a year. And what can we cut? What can we add? You're going to work other jobs. Y'all going to save up money between now and then. Like, all that's very, very doable. And I wouldn't blink twice about somebody spending 27K on dental school. That's great, man. But if you don't have it, yeah. you don't have it. And I do get yeah, your, and- but you describe the exact trap. I've just sat with students in all sorts of medical helping professions over the years. They're so desperate to get in that they end up getting in a place that they just simply can't afford.
2: Yeah, that's a really good point. I think the two caveats here is I would make sure the debt is paid off first.
1: Yes.
2: Because that's the only way you're going to have the margin to be able to really save up the $2,200 or whatever it is every month to pay for this. And the other thing is, yeah, what is your job? What are you doing? Because while she's in school, she ain't working.
1: Right.
2: So that means you're going to have to bring in enough money to float the boat and pay for tuition, which I think you can do. You just have to be very intentional.

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2: KTSA. It's 3 o'clock at KTSA San Antonio. I'm Stacey Keene. Three people have been arrested following a deadly shooting on Waterside and Crestway early Monday morning. KSAT 12 reports two men and one woman are all charged with failure to report a felony with serious bodily injury or death results, and one of the three is facing an additional charge of tampering with physical evidence. According to reports, investigators were able to use a license plate reader to help identify the vehicle and those suspects. Back to school continues this week with several public school districts starting the new school year. Christian Blood has the latest.
3: Edgewood, Bernie, and Floresville ISDs and other areas just outside the San Antonio metro went back to school this morning. And tomorrow, several more will kick off the 2025-26 school year. These include San Antonio ISD, Southside ISD, Judson ISD, and others. TxDOT's reminding you to slow down in school zones and watch for kids walking or riding bikes to school in the morning and the afternoon. And remember, when a school bus has its stop sign extended, that applies to you as well. Christian Blood, KTSA News.
2: Speaking of schools, Northside ISD police are investigating a phony threat that caused a lockdown at O'Connor High School on their first day of classes. District officials say someone phoned in the threat around 9:30 yesterday morning, prompting the lockdown of the campus and the evacuation of students. NISD police officers investigated that threat and determined it to be a

0: hoax. The Texas ban on THC products is still in effect after a federal judge denied a motion by hemp businesses and consumers for a temporary restraining order. A U.S. district judge in Galveston declined to lift that ban Sunday, saying the two hemp retailers and a distributor who filed that lawsuit hadn't sufficiently demonstrated irreparable harm from the ban on interstate commerce. The request for a preliminary injunction, which allows for a fuller briefing and evidentiary hearing, is still pending before the court. KTSA News Time is 3:02. It's time for KTSA Sports. Here's Joe Reinagle.
1: After a wild 24 hours of legalese, News 4 San Antonio's Don Harris is reporting that Bernie Little League and Little League International have no intention of honoring a temporary court order filed by the Tulsa team in Waco. Little League International believes it has full authority to make decisions involving player eligibility and forfeitures and is prepared to defend its decision. Bernie Little League will not return to Waco and will leave for Williamsport later this week and begin play on August 21st. Texas Rangers continue their series with the LA Angels tonight. You can catch that on your home for Rangers baseball, 94.1 San Antonio Sports Star, beginning at 8 o'clock with the pregame show. And the Houston Astros are in San Francisco tonight. First pitch there is set for 8:45. I'm Joe Reinagle for 94.1 San Antonio Sports Star.
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0: 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Tonight, clear skies, breezy, humid, and 78. Tomorrow, we've got partly sunny skies. It'll be hot and windy, hitting 101 degrees. Right now, mostly sunshine, 98 degrees at San Antonio's Severe Weather Station. I'm Stacy Keene. 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
11: I was listening to the Joe Reinagle Sports Report where he's talking about Bernie Little League, like a soap opera. As I understand it, they're the regional representative to Williamsport because they beat a team from Louisiana. But then there was also this team in Tulsa that looked like they were a lock, and then they had an not illegal. What's the word I'm looking for?

for ineligible player. So the Little League authorities, the whatever, the commissioner of Little League or whatever it is, they eliminated Tulsa, or in disqualified, I should say, Tulsa. They didn't eliminate Tulsa. They disqualified the Tulsa team. The Bernie people were told they'd have to go to court. They said, no, we're going to Williamsport. Little League authorities said, yeah, we're just taking Bernie as the regional team. I don't, there's probably more to it. I don't know all the ins and outs. I just have to say, everything adults get over involved in with kids ruins it. We are over involved. Let them play baseball. And I'm not just talking about this. I'm talking about all the people that go to the games, that go to their kids' games and get too emotionally involved and start cussing out the umpire or yelling at the coach for not playing their kid or for not having this batting order instead of that batting order. And what are you thinking? And, you know, when I was a kid, when my brothers played Little League, it was very chill. There was hardly anyone watching. I remember riding my bike to the park and just, you know, checking on them. My parents didn't go to Little League because that's like parent stuff to do. They couldn't be there for 3 hours. Isn't that better? Can you argue with me that that is not better? Just let them play ball. And just keep the lawyers out of it and keep the courts out of it and keep the politics out of it. And the whole point of like ineligible players is because we care too much about this stuff, and teams use ringers and they use guys that are not in the right zip code or eligible geographically, or the, you know, oh, he looks 13, but he's 26, or, you know, whatever. Like, just everything that just should be for the enjoyment of kids gets overly emotionally wrapped up and sticky with adult emotion and issues, and we're playing out our frustrations through the activities of our kids. And this is just baseball. This is just Little League. It's extended to like all the youth sports, all the other activities, whether your kid's in music or drama or some UIL activity or, you know, what have you. There was we had a guy on the show. I'm going to look at this right now so I can tell you the year. Yeah, this was, 2012 maybe. I had a guy on the show who'd written a book. His name is Anthony Esselin, and he's a professor at Providence College, and he's kind of a deep thinker, big ideas guy. He's written a lot of books, but we had him on about a book, and it had a very provocative title, and every time I would say the title, everybody got all fired up. He wrote a book called 10 Ways to Destroy the Imagination of Your Child. And mainly what the book was about, it had several themes, but mainly what the book was about was the tendency of parents to get too involved in their own children, to be too wrapped up in their own children. And he said, look, there was a time when you obviously raised them and fed them and clothed them and gave them a bed and you loved them. But loving them didn't mean being with them all the time. It didn't mean following them around or tracking them electronically. Kids would ride their bikes to other parts of town. Kids would sell newspapers on the corner. Kids would play stickball in the street. And that was fine. These were free-range kids, and that was okay. And then all of a sudden, we got this idea that that was neglecting them and terrible parenting, and what if something happens, and strangers. And so we went from the let them be kids thing, if they, in the summertime, if they just want to lay on their back in a meadow and look at the clouds, let them. Don't book all their time. Don't schedule their activities. Don't arrange play dates. Don't have them taking lessons in something every day. Oh, he's learning four instruments, and he's in this club, and he's learning French, and he's just, like,

0: And he talks in the book about how parents think this is what the kids want, and they keep offering their kids activities, but really what they're doing is pushing those activities. If your kid wants to play Little League, he'll figure out where it is and what the sign up is and come to you and say, I need this amount of money, or I need you to fill out a form or sign a slip, and you do it. But his point was, we are over-involved, we are over-scheduling, we are smothering them to death, we are killing their imagination. And his justification for this was that if kids were free, especially like in the summer and on weekends and stuff, if kids were free, they'd waste a lot of time, they would daydream, and they would throw rocks into ponds, and they would, you know, whatever. But that's, they need that. Like, that's part of growing up, and the brain develops, and that's actually developmental. It's not really a waste of time, even though it might look like one. And if you asked your kid, what did you do today? And all he did was ride his bike around, or all she did was, play. Anthony Esselin would say, job well done. That's what's supposed to happen. So I just think, when I look at these stories, and there's always something like this going on, whether it's Bernie Little League or something else, I always see that argument he was making, that you don't mean to do it. Your heart's in the right place, but you're just too involved. And I don't mean you personally, okay? Don't take it the wrong way. What does Jack know? But can we agree that kids need to breathe and daydream and drink from the hose and just be, you know? And like, I'm sorry, but I'm going to say that the Little League that my brothers and I, well, I didn't play, I watched them. The Little League that they played, the kind of childhood you and I had, which was far less supervised, far less regulated, far less bureaucratized, was better. I know other things have changed. I know you can't turn back the clock and make it 1974 again. I understand that. But, God, I mean, just enough with the lawyers and the lawsuits and the injunctions. And it's the Little League World Series. And then even the Little League World Series, you know, you have like the it's gotten like very, I don't know, not commercialized. I don't want to say that. I want to say just too, like, some of the adults are a little too invested, you know? Like, I think if you're a 13-year-old pitcher, you probably shouldn't have a fan club. You know? Just saying. All right. I'll let that go. Any thoughts on that? 210-599-5555. Speaking of kids, as we are, as I was, I love how now the line on the socialist candidates is that you can't hold them accountable for crazy things they said like a few months ago or a few years ago or 5 years ago because they were just kids. You can't go back to when I said Thanksgiving should be canceled. I was just a kid. It was 5 years ago. I was just a young kid state representative, but just a kid. So if you were just a kid a few years ago, you might still be just a kid. Maybe I don't want to give you the Senate or the governorship. Maybe you're still figuring out what holidays we should be allowed to have. Why don't you come back to us as a candidate when you're all grown up? I'm not against youth and young people in government, but like, if you're still saying crazy stuff because you're too young to know better, then you're too young for the job you're running for. How about that? Geraldo was on whatever channel he's on now, News Nation or whatever, and he was saying these are just kids, and they're just saying crazy things, and they're not going to suddenly become commies. I would agree with him if these were like the young commies I knew in college, or, you know, like the dorm commies. You know, there was always like a commie in the dorm. There was always one guy. It was usually a guy, sometimes a gal. And it was always like this one guy that was like, had all these ideas about how things should be run and all these theories about government. Of course, he had conspiracy theories for everything that had ever happened. But then, you know, he would be the one with like the Electoral College is a tool of the corporatists and the banksters and we need to. Okay, that's fine. I don't know where that dude is, but I'll bet he outgrew it and works for T. Rowe Price or something now. But honestly, if you're still going through your young commie phase, don't run for the Senate or Congress, okay? We have a great country. We are the country that refuted by its existence and by its performance all that communist crap from the last century. Been there, done that, saw the failure, saw the bodies get stacked up, saw people risk their lives and their families to escape it. If it was so great, I don't think so many of them would have flocked over here and other places. I think when the Berlin Wall fell down, people only ran in one direction, right? So this new thing that apparently the media training or the media consultants are saying to these socialist candidates is, okay, people are starting to notice you've said some crazy-ish, so just say you were young and foolish and not to take it seriously. Is that working? Are we supposed to vote for people that won't defend what they've said? Isn't the whole concept of being a candidate that you have a platform and you go around and you defend it or make the case for it? What am I voting for here? I'm voting for someone who disavows what they said? By the way, I said this morning on Jack in 60 Minutes. I'm not above the suspicion that this is sort of having your cake and eating it too. Like, I say the crazy thing about communism or tax the hell out of the rich or cancel Thanksgiving. I say that for my base because my base is people that hate these things. And then they're fine and they know that I'm one of them. I've established my cred with them. Then as I get closer to the November election, I tell everybody else, oh, that was just crazy talk and I'm young and I'm still learning and don't hold it against me. You know how kids are. Wink, wink, nod, nod. Now my base knows I didn't change my mind. My base knows I meant it, but I'm going to tell these rubes that come out in November, oh, I'm just like you. I love Thanksgiving and I love capitalism and I love, you know, American cheese and hamburgers and I eat meat and look at me here with my pickup truck and my meat eating and, you know, I mean, I think it's sort of like, and the analogy I used this morning was Perry Mason, the TV lawyer. He would say something completely unproven, unprovable, unsupportable in court. He would suddenly wheel on a witness and go, isn't it true that you actually weren't at the factory that night, but you were home beating your wife to death with a ham bone, and then you boiled it and made soup out of it, and that's why there's no evidence. Isn't that true, Mr. O'Reilly? And the prosecutor would jump up, objection, and the judge would say, objection sustained. You know better, Mr. Mason. And he said to the court reporter, strike those remarks from the record. Now, it looked like a big setback for Perry Mason, but he won every case, every week, every episode he won, because the jury heard him say it. They didn't care that the judge struck it from the record and scolded him and wagged his finger and frowned and shook his head and that the Hamilton Burger jumped up and had an epileptic fit. He didn't care because it got said. He planted it in their brain. And they were like, yeah, killed her with the ham bone. Wasn't at the factory at all. Yeah. And that's how he got away with it. And I think that's what these candidates are doing. We're getting communism with a little pullback. Oh, no, I didn't. Did I say something communist? I didn't really mean it. Yeah, you did. By the way, the name of your outfit, Democratic Socialists, of America kind of gives it away, you know. I mean, I'm not using the word socialist. You're using the word socialist, right? 210-599-5555. All right, what do you think? Come at me on any of this. Vote in the JR poll. We have that up at KTSA.com. Talk about that a little bit later on. It's the Jack Show right now on KTSA.
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right, it's the Jack Show on KTSA. The new school year is starting. Communists are disavowing themselves, and Little League is wrapped up in legalese. Again, I'm not trying to get into the finer points of the bylaws or whatever happened with Bernie. My instinct about things like that is that adults are over-involved. And I got to say, as a caveat, I respect adults that give of their free time to enable kids, like coaching kids, mentoring kids, being a big brother, stuff like that. I'm talking about when we take something that should be kind of, innocent and just let it happen, and we freight it with a lot of our own emotions, and we take it very seriously, and the kids just want to have a good time. And look, most of them are not going to have major league careers. This is going to be the only time they play baseball. My two brothers never went any further with it and didn't need to, and weren't, it's just childhood. Just let not everything in childhood has to be, this could be his future, So we're talking about that. We're talking about the disavowal thing that's going on big time right now. This has been the week of disavowing one's past. Maybe we should all do that, right?

0: 210-599-5555 on the Jack Show. Esteban is in Alamo Heights. Esteban, good afternoon.
1: Good afternoon. First of all, as a student athlete and when I was involved even in amateur boxing and as a kid, we knew who the parents who were living through their kids were, and they were all beneath contempt. As far as the disavowing, if you want to disavow, really disavow. And last time I checked, you're really not a child after you graduate high school, and you're really not a child after you get your BA. And so when you have your come to Jesus moment, and I just say, oops, I was wrong, but really almost be against your previous position instead of wanting that position to be ignored. You know, even Tallarico, it's amazing how many of his positions have just gone into the memory hole. You know, it's not like he's against those positions. He just wants us to forget them.
0: So well, he wants us to forget them, but those are the things that enabled him to be the nominee. That's what got him the adoration or adulation of these radicals to begin with. He'd be just another, you know, vanilla, white, boring state representative. But the thing that allowed him to knock off Jasmine Crockett, who was like a firecracker, was that he had these extreme sort of colorful positions. Now, you can't have it both ways. Either you are or you're not, right?
1: Right. You know, I remember Frog Sullivan's apology for 88, summer of 88 at a Christian camp. He said, I was wrong. I hurt people. This was what I did. So if you're going to disavow a position, disavow a position correctly and not just have it, not just do a tap dance on both sides of the lines or say something when everybody knows you're lying through your teeth about it.
0: I hope they know. I hope people can see through it. Esteban, good to hear from you. Thanks. Thanks for the call. I will disagree with him about one thing. He said, come on, you stop being a child. When do you stop being a child these days? I mean, we're keeping, and I'm not faulting you if you did this, but we're keeping kids on our insurance till they're 26. Maybe there's good reasons for that. I don't know. But I look at these younger candidates, and I don't think they're very far removed from being on their parents' insurance. Tallarico is still basically financially supported by his mother. She's got a joint checking account with him. Again, if you do that, fine. But don't present yourself as future leader of America when you haven't stood on your own two feet. So I don't know when childhood ends anymore. We hear people in their 20s and 30s complain about, I don't like adulting. I sleep in a furry costume. I have stuffed animals keep me company on my airplane flights. I bring my pajamas and pillow to the plane. I don't know. I don't know where adulthood begins and ends or if it ever really begins. And this idea that you should get a free pass for stuff you said in your quote youth, I don't know. When did your youth end? Are these former youths? Is that who these people are? 210-599-5555. I would say this. I've known very young people when I was very young who were very serious. They served in the military. They did heroic things. They made

0: This is the part right here.
1: These are people that have been not successful. They're people that have been, in many cases, failures. They come from other failed countries, and they come here and they tell us how to run our country. They come from places like, I won't mention because I don't want to get myself into a controversy, but they come from countries that are not great. They come from, let's say, as an example, Somalia. They come in and then they tell us how our Constitution, how our Declaration of Independence, how it works. It doesn't work that way, and they're not smart. They have no aptitude. They have nothing going, and they're telling us how to run our country.
0: Yeah.

0: Yeah. I would do a lot more of that. That's something that I would put in people's minds. Just maybe they haven't thought of that. You know, you've thought of it, but maybe there's a lot of voters out there. They're like, hey, wait a minute. Yeah. Who is this person to tell, for example? And I know people are going to come at me and say, well, they were born in this country, Jack. Why are you such a hater? Okay. Even if your parents were born over there or your grandparents were born over there, if you're still a relatively new American and your ancestry is from a failed place, I'm not holding that against you. Unless you suddenly think you can do better than the Constitution, then I am holding that against you. And that would have been held against my people. If my parents had run for office and they were the children of Italian immigrants and they were like, we should have socialism and we shouldn't have a president and we shouldn't have a Supreme Court, somebody would have said to them, you came from Mussolini. You came from a failed, you know, crumbling, corrupt empire. You came from a country that has a new prime minister every 8 months. You came from Sicily, which is run by the mafia. What do you know about the Constitution? And that would have been valid. That would have been well placed. 210-599-5555. We have more of the Jack Show on KTSA. Do you know an electrician? Do you have one in the family? If you don't, then I know one for you, Mr. Electric, at 210-248-2026. 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

0: I'm starting to think that if this guy Tallarico wins the Senate race, we will never get a normal, like, middle-of-the-road Democrat in Texas again. They will just think this is the way to go. Remember, it's been eons since they won statewide office. So the one that does it will be the, you know, the prototype. There was a story about how, do you remember we played, Don, was it last week we played that clip of the three, it was like Republican moms for Tallarico?
1: Yeah,
0: you remember that?
1: Yeah, that was last Thursday, I think it was, something like that.
0: It turns out, I hope you're sitting down, it turns out they're not Republicans. They, in fact, all three are people that have previously voted Democrat and donated to liberal and Democrat candidates. And there is no Republicans for Tallarico organization. It was made up and entirely consisted of Democrats. What is it about this guy that they have to work so hard to make him seem normal? In fact, I'm so old, I remember when the point of a campaign was to make a candidate seem extraordinary. Like, he's not like you and me. He's way up here. And that's why he should be in the Senate, or your governor, or your congressman. This guy, it's like he's an alien, and we have to prove that he's human. Like, look, he doesn't have a tail or something. He doesn't have like three toes that are webbed or whatever. And this is a thing we saw with Kamala Harris. Remember Dudes for Harris and White Dudes for Harris? And I'm a man and I enjoy hunting and sex with women and I support Kamala Harris. Like, if you have to try that hard, there's a problem. We didn't have like Dudes for Eisenhower. I mean, right? So, I don't know. Just be wary of this whole, I'm a Republican, but for the first time in my life, I'm voting for a Democrat, and it's James Tallarico. Because I can believe that people cross over, but I don't think they're crossing over for him. And I still find it fascinating that he finds the need to talk so much crap about Christians, being one himself, I mean. He has this term, Christo-fascists. So if you're a Christian and you oppose abortion, or you oppose sex change surgeries for minors, or you support school choice, or you support displaying the Ten Commandments in public places, you're a Christo-fascist. It's a Christo-fascism movement.

0: moment. So he, Tallarico, is in the mainstream. Like, he's just your regular garden variety. Everybody knows one Christian. But we, who have those beliefs I just cataloged, we're off in this fringe splinter group. Watch those people. They're different. They're so strange. I got to say, and I know you don't like it when I say it, I think the only reason this even has a chance is because Paxton is a historically weak candidate. If you had told me that somebody would primary John Cornyn and then have less energy than John Cornyn, I'd have said, that's crazy. How could that happen? It's happened. That's where we are right now. I mean, Cornyn would be like Huey Long right now compared to this guy. And I'm not saying he couldn't turn it on, and maybe he will and turn it on, but Tallarico is flourishing in the absence of having an opponent who is just beating him like a drum every day. And I don't get it. And I'm not wired in. I'm not a Republican. I don't belong to anything. I don't know. I don't know what's going on here. I don't know what the thinking is, what they're short on. And I was saying to a caller a day or two ago, if I was President Trump, and it's far be it for me, but I would fly to Texas, book some hotel rooms, and I would stay here for the next 80 days and make sure this Senate seat stays red, because your candidate doesn't appear to be doing it. He seems to like Paxton, and I understand why people like Paxton. I do. I understand the things he's done, and you like that. But I would love to see an energetic, unrelenting answer and pushback. Like, are there going to be debates? What are those going to be like? Because Tallarico will be doing cartwheels. They'll be socialist cartwheels, but still. Bring some energy. You're defending all kinds of good stuff. You know? I mean, you're in Texas. You get to defend the Second Amendment and school choice and traditional Christianity. And that sounds like a meat and potatoes campaign to me. Like, bring that on. I would love to be that candidate. I don't, not me personally, but I mean, what is the deal here? Where is the enthusiasm and the joy and the let's go get this guy? How dare he? I don't see it. Do you? Am I missing something? Maybe I'm missing something. I mean, maybe I'm not watching the right things, or am I, is there a presence out there of a Paxton campaign? Is he giving speeches I don't hear about or see? Or is he doing events? Is he having big rallies? I swear I don't know anything about it if he is. I think I would. 210-599-5555. Look, I get that there's this whole, well, the midterms for the party that's in power. This is not like the pendulum swinging back and forth, right? If this is a big blue wave election, I'm not saying it will be, and it may not be, but if it is, that has more significance than just, oh, well, the pendulum will swing back next time. Are you listening to these people? I mean, I would think Trump would be interested in this for no other reason than they will pin him down the next 2 years. He will have nothing to do but impeachment. His people will be hauled before committees every day. There will be 700 federal judges granting injunctions of everything he did when he goes to put his shoes on. They'll have an injunction. I effectively, it will neuter the last 2 years of his term. And should there be a Supreme Court vacancy, well, good luck with that. And you also know that those, whatever the math is in the Senate, all those blow-in-the-wind Republicans, you know, Murkowski and if Susan Collins, if she's reelected, and all these people, they'll always default to the Democrats at that point. They may even become Democrats. And all of a sudden, you'll be left with, like, he's the president. He has the majesty of the office. He can issue executive orders. He can do the rounds of the Fox shows. But not much else. And then they'll set up for 2020. I don't mean to be a downer, but I mean, this is a power grab. And I look at this Paxton Tallarico race. I just get very frustrated. Please, if I'm missing something, tell me what it is. 210-599-5555. I do want to talk about, I want to talk a little bit about this Spurs vote or proposed city vote for the Spurs. Talk a little bit about CPS. We're going to talk about Fauci. And we're asking you today on the JR poll, and this is available all the time at KTSA.com. Should the school year start in August? Obviously, this is the week a lot of districts are starting. Do you like school starting in August? When I moved here 30 plus years ago, I was really like shocked. I thought everywhere in America, school started in September because that's when it started when I was growing up, and I think still does. And I kind of like didn't say much because, well, you know, I mean, I'm new here and I'm sure there's a good reason or there were good reasons. It's so hot and it just seems like it would just be better to wait till like the first or second week of September. Not that it will be dramatically cooler, but, just those extra weeks of running the air conditioning full tilt and kids just being, you know, drained and everybody just being hot and bothered and just let them have summer, let them have August and go to school in September. Does that not just make more sense? And I know you get out earlier and stuff like that. And this is not some big push on my part. I just kind of question it. So we asked you today on the JR poll about that. We'll talk about that. 210-599-5555 on 550 and 107.1 KTSA.
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2: 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Primary day in five states with Democratic Socialists challenging the establishment in several key races.
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0: in the Alamo Lounge Monday morning at 10 o'clock with the interim SAPD chief, Jesse Salome. City is still getting to know him. 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That'll be our Jack in 60 Minutes show on Monday. 210-599-5555. Ed is in San Antonio on the Jack Show. Ed, good afternoon.
1: Good afternoon, Jack. How is everything going?
0: Good, thank you. How are you?
1: Not too bad, not too bad. I just wanted to show you, I'm not really concerned about what's happening with Paxton. I don't see why spending a lot of advertising money. He was out here on Saturday to speak here in San Antonio at the Angry Elephant, and man, it was packed. We were going to go, we had tickets, and you know, there was nowhere to park. There was actually people that ended up sitting outside. They ended up having to hear and see the whole program outside. You know, we've been here before. The polls are, I got to keep it interesting. To be honest with you, I think there's plenty of Democrats that are going to vote for Paxton. They know who Tallarico is. If they have any integrity at all, they're going to realize, can't vote for this guy. This guy is not, they see right through him, you know. And I just think there's plenty of independents, and they, you know, they may hold their nose as they go into the booth to vote for Paxton, but they're going to vote for Paxton or not vote at all because it's just nobody's fooled. Nobody's fooled. Every election is always that I'm a former Republican. I am so mad. That's why I'm voting for Kamala. I'm a Vietnam vet, three tours. What's that senator from the East Coast that was a Viet, you know, so say all this stuff. I mean, I could say that I'm former Democrat leader, you know, and so forth. I mean, I could lie all I want online. It's real easy to do and think. But bottom line.

0: office, you know. So back then they said it didn't matter. I don't know if you remember, they used to say it doesn't matter. He's doing a good job. You know, that used to be their famous out for
1: right.
0: that. So I'm not really, you know.
1: Okay. Man, I'm glad he had a good event at Angry Elephant. That's great. I'm glad to hear that. And you make a lot of good points, Ed. I would just ask one question. Why not throw everything you have into this race? The Senate is going to be close. It is vital for Republicans and for Trump to hang on to it. Why would you hold anything back? Why would you not use everything and spend everything? And what are you waiting for?
0: I think you're going to remember what you left, you know, half of us forget what happened 2 weeks ago, you know, and I think as you start doing it in October, November, it's going to be, and it's going to remind people, and especially remind of all the Tallarico lies, all the things that he has said, you know, like, you know, you made some great points, you know, sharing a chicken account with your mom, you didn't even eat meat, but all of a sudden you're eating that, and you start bringing that stuff up in October, you know, or even late September and October, and that's going to be pinned in a lot of people's minds who really didn't want to get involved, maybe. But they're just saying,
1: hey, I hope you're right. I hope that's the strategy, and I hope they're, you know, building it up and saving it up, and they're going to fire off the salvos. But, Ed, great points. Very well argued. And, again, thanks for letting me know about the Angry Elephant event. I'm glad that was a good event. Thank you for listening. We're going to get to more of your calls, like Ed's, in the next hour of the Jack Show right here.
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9: It's 4 o'clock at KTSA San Antonio. I'm Stacey Keene. A new rule from the TEA will limit the ability of local school districts to close struggling schools just to avoid state intervention. More on that with Christian Blood.
10: The rule will apply a closed school's failing grades to whichever school takes the most students from the closed campus. The state will release the school's A through F letter grades from 2026 on Friday of this week. The new rule takes effect on Sunday. Most of the area's public schools return to class this week. We have the complete list posted right now, KTSA.com. Christian Blood, KTSA News.
9: San Antonio Mayor Gina Ortiz-Jones is hosting the second of two listening sessions this week to discuss a possible vote on the city's $489 million contribution to build a new Spurs arena downtown. That first session took place last night. The second is scheduled for 7.

0: 8 p.m. tomorrow at Blanco Barbecue on Blanco Road. Jones has told the city council that she would welcome a discussion about placing the city's contribution toward the arena on that November ballot. Two federal agencies are teaming up to stop the New World screwworm. The USDA will be using Homeland Security drones in South Texas to catch cross-border cattle movement, which they say could spread the outbreak. USDA Secretary Brooke Rollins says the drones have cameras to observe livestock and take pictures of any visible wounds. Those cases will be investigated for possible screwworm infection. There have been 45 reported cases of screwworm found in the U.S. since early June. And a new record-breaking ride is headed to Six Flags Fiesta, Texas. Filings with the Texas Department of Licensing and Registration say construction of a $5.5 million ride called Project Blood Moon will start later this month, and it should be finished by April of next year. A spokesperson for Six Flags Fiesta, Texas confirmed that Project Blood Moon is tied to the upcoming Werewolf Gorge ride, which is set to debut next year. The park is describing Werewolf Gorge as the world's longest family launch coaster. KTSA News Time is 4:02. It's time for KTSA Sports, sponsored by Stevens Roofing. Here's Joe Reinagle.
1: The Spurs tip off the NBA season as part of a triple header in the Western Conference Finals rematch with the Thunder, October 20th in San Antonio. Then on Christmas Day, it will be an NBA Finals rematch. The Spurs are in New York to take on the Knicks. It will be an 11 o'clock in the morning tip off. Friday, October 23rd, the Spurs will take on Kevin Durant and the Rockets at the Moody Center at 8:30 p.m. on Amazon Prime. Meanwhile, there was no decision made on Monday for a future college football playoff model. That's according to ESPN's Heather Denich. The idea of a 20-team model is not being evaluated as of right now, according to Denich, and that more time was spent exploring a 24-team format. December 1st is the deadline to decide on a format if it's going to change by the 2027 season. I'm Joe Reinagle for 94.1 San Antonio Sports Star.
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8: Hi, good afternoon. On the northwest side, Loop 410 eastbound at Blanco, there's an accident in two left lanes. It'll cost you a solid 15 minutes from I-10. Loop 410 westbound at 35. There's road work in the left lane. That's going to cost you an extra 8 minutes from Palo Alto. I-10 westbound at New Braunfels. A stalled vehicle was just pushed to the left shoulder. 35 upper level northbound at Laredo. Watch for a stalled vehicle blocking the right shoulder. I'm Rebecca Parker, KTSA Time Saver Traffic.
0: KTSA, Stevens Roofing, AccuWeather forecast, mostly sunny and breezy as we hit 100 degrees. Tonight, clear skies, breezy and humid, 78. Tomorrow, partly sunny, hot and windy, 101 degrees. Right now, mostly sunny and 99 at San Antonio's Severe Weather Station. I'm Stacey Keene. 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
9: Well, I've decided I'm going to celebrate Thanksgiving this weekend so that in the event it gets canceled in November, I'll have already had it. Take that. Welcome to hour number two of the Jack Show. This has been circulating for a day or so. It's a youth preacher, teacher at a mosque in Dearborn, Michigan. He's got a room of young men. I think they're all men. And let me play a little of what he is saying to them at this mosque. Cut number 14.
10: All this advancement in technology, yet they still haven't figured out that when you go to the bathroom, they're still wiping themselves with paper. All this advancement, think about how advanced they've become. They're trying to go to Mars. They're trying to take over Saturn. They're trying to do all this stuff. Their cars are trying to be self-driven. Yet when they go to do the most lowest form of human nature, the call of nature, they are still wiping themselves and cleaning themselves with paper. They're uncivilized. Do not be tricked and deceived by their technology. Do not be tricked and deceived by their philosophies and their westernizations and their ideas. At the end of the day, they are still backwards. Allah has sent us to these nations to civilize them. That's why Allah has sent us, to civilize these people. Yet the media makes us look like the barbaric ones. The reason they don't want you to be successful is because they're jealous of what you have. The Christians, jealous of what you have. Their nations, their religions are dying. So what they had to do, they had to change their religion. You don't believe me? We went to churches. And they're now having the LGBT flags over there. A'udhu billah. Imagine, your business, your religion is dying so much that the only thing that you could do is go and get some help from the LGBT. That's just the condition.
9: I don't know how we got from toilet paper to the pride flag. That was a very quick transition. I'm going to bring Don Cooper into this for a second. I want to make sure I'm interpreting this right, Don. Toilet paper. Primitive. So are we talking about a bidet, or are we talking about not wiping at all?
11: I was thinking the same thing. I don't care for the bidet.
9: I mean, I'm just a simple Western civilization caveman. Apparently I know nothing, have no civilization whatsoever. But in my musing, I'm trying to figure out, like, if it's a bidet, if this guy is fixated on we should all have a bidet, just call Quarter Moon Plumbing. You don't need the Islamists for that.
11: Now the question is, but, should we all feel guilty using toilet paper?
9: Well, here's where I'm going with this, okay? Now, the gentleman that called at the end of the last hour, Ed, was a great caller, by the way. Really appreciate him. And he was sort of saying, oh, don't worry, Paxton will be fine. He's going to win this Senate race. Because I had been saying there seemed to be a lack of energy. Remember how nervous, Don, people got when there was a perceived toilet paper shortage? You remember how galvanizing that was? America swung into action and started stockpiling toilet paper, making more toilet paper. Factories went on 24, you know, three shifts. We never stop. We're making it. When this country gets its back up about toilet paper, I'm sorry I said it that way, deeply sorry. When we get fired up about TP, things happen. I think this is the rallying cry. I say vote like your toilet paper counts on it. Vote like your supply of toilet paper counts on it. This is the toilet paper midterm right here. You heard the man. They wipe with paper. Honest to God, I'm listening to it. The first time I heard it, I'm like, leaves? Cloth? No wipe? Then I got the idea, well, maybe it's bidets.
10: Yeah,
9: I don't
10: want
9: to think
10: go,
9: too much about it, to be honest.
10: Yet when they go to do the most lowest form of human nature, the call of nature, they are still wiping themselves and cleaning themselves with paper.
9: Please don't tell this guy that Tim Walz is putting tampons in the boys' bathroom. Don't tell him. I think this is the key. I think you need to vote like your toilet paper depends on it. Remember you had, you don't have to admit it. Remember you had extra TP during COVID? And remember how crazy everybody got with that? I bought a package. I'll admit this. I didn't even know they made a pack with this many rolls in it. It looks like the pillars in front of the Supreme Court. I don't even know. It's like 96 rolls or something. I don't even know. And it was like, no, remember they were making TP and there was no brand on it? Remember there was no, you could just get like bulk packaging and it didn't have a name on it or a brand on it. This isn't Cottonelle or, you know, Scott's, Hill Country Fair, Great Value. This is just like clear, unmarked cellophane. We don't know where it came from. And everybody had to have it. And I still have that package because I figure, well, the next time there's a scare, I won't run out and buy more. I have that. I don't think it expires, right? But wow, what in the world? I think this is the rallying cry of 2026. I think we have found it right here. 210-599-5555. So I'm really fascinated by the Trump decoy plane, secret flight from Turkey. When the president went to the NATO summit last month, I believe he flew over to it on the new Air Force One. The one that was donated by Qatar and modified here. And then there was this weird thing where the old Air Force One showed up and they said, and we talked about it at the time, he's going to fly back on the old Air Force One because there's some concern about security and the old Air Force One has defense measures or capabilities that the new one may or may not have. They couldn't tell us. They wouldn't say. You're not even supposed to talk about it. I'll probably get shot in the neck with a poisoned dart or something for even having this conversation. If I suddenly stop talking, they got me. Not even supposed to talk about it. But remember, the story was the president returned from the NATO summit on the old Boeing. Now we find out that he actually flew on another Air Force jet, a 757, that was not the normal type of plane. Air Force One is whatever plane he's on, but this is not the normal plane he would fly on. And they smuggled him off Air Force One in a catering truck with a scissors jack and then snuck him on the new plane or the third plane and flew the old one with the press corps and some other VIPs on board as a decoy. Here's CNN unpacking the story for us, cut number 9.
12: The defense secretary Pete Hegseth also boarded
8: that C-32A plane separately using external stairs, which means people could see him boarding it. And you write that this is part of an attempt to make the flight
9: He's
8: appear
9: talking about
8: typical.
9: Washington
8: That's
9: Post
8: a plane guy. That typically other VIPs, cabinet members would fly on. Do we know who else, if anyone, was on that secret plane with the president?
12: I can't speak at the moment to the with any specificity to who else was aboard that plane. But yes, Secretary Hegseth, I'm told, went up the external stairs deliberately so as a part of a larger plan to make it look like he was the senior official on that plane. The C-32s that they used that day are commonly used. The vice president uses them. The president uses them on occasion domestically. I have flown on C-32s in the past with general officers. It's not uncommon to see VIPs on that plane. But obviously, when you have even the usage of an Air Force One call sign on a plane that the president is not aboard in that moment, that's remarkable.
8: Well, and that's actually a really good point, because typically the understanding is that any plane, any aircraft the president is on is Air Force One, or any helicopter that he's on, that's technically Marine One. But you said that the one that he was actually flying on had a nondescript call sign, while the other plane that everyone thinks he's on is still considered and still the call sign of Air Force One.
12: Yes, that's right. And as we kind of backtrack some of the publicly available flight tracker data on this, you have the Newark jet from Qatar that landed with a relatively nondescript call sign a couple hours in advance in Britain. The C-32 simply did not show up in flight tracker data at all, at least in the publicly available information we had. And the Air Force One jet landed with the Air Force One call sign, despite the president not being aboard. There's a serious shell game of sorts that occurred there, to keep the president safe.
9: Now, that was a pretty good discussion, but I've seen on M. Snow and CNN where people are going crazy with all this subterfuge and it's sneaky and it's deceptive, and you're not supposed to designate a plane as Air Force One unless the president's on board. And what do you mean there was no call sign for the plane he was on? And it seems very cloak and dagger, and I'm calling him Agent 0047. My favorite detail in the story is the catering truck. Do you love that part? I love that part. Like, I can just picture Trump. He's never been inside a catering truck before, and he's got a million questions about it. You know, remember how excited he was about the garbage truck? This is a new truck. Plus, got to give the president props. He's not great at keeping secrets. He has kept his lips sealed. We did not hear this from him. So this is a hell of a thing. I think if you want to be shocked that Trump pulled a fast one leaving Turkey, but you didn't question for 4 years who the real president was while we had Biden, you should shut up. How about you shut up? How about you sit this one out, Sparky? Because if your skepticism was in total suspense for 4 years, who's really running the show? It can't be this guy. But then you're upset about the catering truck switcheroo. Oh, and the other thing they're upset about, I don't know if you've heard this or not, they're like, well, we, meaning the press corps, we were on Air Force One. Does that mean they were willing to have us be blown out of the sky? Does that mean we would have been sacrificed? What the hell do you think? Do you hear yourselves? You're traveling with the president. If you're in his motorcade, if you're on his plane, if you're in the same hotel with him, or as you know, at the same event with him, you're in the crosshairs. You just figuring this out now? Were you not at the correspondents' dinner? I mean, what in the world? Should they all have been smuggled aboard the other plane? I have no problem with it. Look, I think we live in a world where a lot of S-hole countries the greatest thing they ever achieved would be taking out an American president. They'll never be known for anything else. So if you have to go to extraordinary measures to protect our president, whoever it is, I'm completely in favor of that. And I would spare no expense or trickery or have I'd have body doubles, you know, go to it. But they're pretty put out by the president's flight from Turkey and the clandestine aspect of it. I don't know that the story should ever have leaked, but now that it's out, what do you think of it? 210-599-5555. We'll kick that around. We'll talk about the toilet paper a little bit, and more of the Jack Show is coming up on 550 and 107.1 KTSA. 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
8: Hi, good afternoon. On the northwest side, Loop 410 eastbound at Blanco, there's an accident in two left lanes. It'll cost you a solid 15 minutes from I-10. Loop 410 westbound at 35, there's road work in the left lane. That's going to cost you an extra 8 minutes from Palo Alto. I-10 westbound at New Braunfels, a stalled vehicle was just pushed to the left shoulder. 35 upper level northbound at Laredo, watch for a stalled vehicle blocking the right shoulder. I'm Rebecca Parker, KTSA Time Saver Traffic.
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0: 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Yeah, the media are upset that Trump did this trickery, or whoever's protecting him did it. They're also upset that they were allowed to fly on Air Force One when it might have been a target of a missile, which it would have been a target of a missile with him on it or not, right? They're also upset that they believed while they were flying that he was on the plane. So they feel lied to. Again, the irony of this, that they were lied to about Biden for 4 years, and they not only were okay with that, but repeated and amplified the lie, but now this bothers them, is just rich, right? And finally, they're also saying that Trump looks cowardly for hiding in the catering truck and getting on the other plane. Because obviously, what these people would love to see is a successful plot. I'm going to say it. I'm not going to say some of them, or they might. These just completely reprehensible junk fake news journalists really want a successful butler. They were a little freaked out about the correspondence dinner because they were in the way, but as long as they can watch it from off to one side, they would like this presidency truncated. They're weird, sick, fixated people. Their politics have completely consumed them. They completely believe they are covering Hitler, and they're brave, and they're resistance fighters, except they don't want to be on a dangerous airplane. These people have any idea what resistance fighters actually do? The risks that resistance actually takes? Yeah. So anyway, I don't know. I think it's kind of a cool story that we probably shouldn't know about. And the leak of it is irresponsible. And by the way, the leak of it is seriously another indication that the swamp is not drained, and the president is probably not safe even in the White House. I really wonder if you can have as many leaks and disloyal hashtag resistance people around this president as we do. How do we know somebody isn't letting somebody in or holding a door or whatever? I don't know. I really don't. But I think people did their job, and they came up with a creative way to get him out of there, and the threat was probably credible, or I don't think they would have bothered with it. I have a lot of questions about it that'll probably never get answered. But the idea that you would be the idea that you would make this story as a journalist about you, and how that you'd be butthurt that you were fooled, is hilarious. Do your damn job. You know, this isn't about you. We're not supposed to even know your names. If you do it right, we kind of shouldn't even notice you. Speaking of do your job, I've been reading about, and I just want to touch on this quickly. I've been reading about this whole thing with CPS Energy and rates and the state possibly getting involved, because CPS Energy started as a utility for the city, and now it's getting to the point where it has a sizable plurality of customers who are not within the city limits. I just think of this the way I think of a lot of things with San Antonio. If only we had a mayor and a city council that only cared about taking care of and making the city work. Imagine, I know this is a flight of fantasy, just indulge me for a minute, but imagine if you had a mayor and a city council with no foreign policy, with no opinion about who the president was, with only the focus of people who live in the city having services that work, having street lights on their street, having police on their street, having sidewalks for their kids to walk on, having potholes filled in, having reliable energy. The beauty of CPS Energy back in the day was that this is a very poor city, and this utility made electricity affordably and reliably, and made all of the electricity, every kilowatt that was used by the city was produced by CPS. Now they produce 3 out of 4, and they buy the fourth one. And one of the reasons that's changed is because now the people that run the city and appoint the board and run the utility have an energy strategy. They are trying to make it greener. They're trying to make it sustainable. They're trying to make it wind and solar, and they frown on the things that are the most available and most reliable, the things that you can turn up and turn down like a rheostat when you need them. And as we learned during the great freezes of 21 and 23, what you want is a grid that you can turn up if you need to. And that's it. If there are people concerned about the environment, the planet, the Paris Climate Accord, the ozone layer, that's for them. But your job, your only job, is to keep the lights on in your city and to keep your people warm and keep them cool, and that's it. And you let other people worry about the other stuff. You're not a globalist. You don't belong to the Sierra Club or whatever. You're not going to some UN climate summit. You're not at Davos. And that goes for every city function. Policing is not about racial justice. And running the city, if running the city is not a big enough job for you, if it's boring, if it's mundane, if it's minutiae, then you're not the right person for the job. And that's what it should be. We should have people that have blinders on, that just look at what's best for the city. They don't even care about other cities. Just make sure San Antonio has everything it needs. Now, I know that sounds crazy. I know you haven't heard that in a long time, or maybe ever. That's actually how it's supposed to work, and that's how it used to work. And that's why at one time, CPS actually had a national reputation. It was copied in other places. Don't ask me how I know that. But yeah, today that's changing, that's slipping away, much to the detriment of your next utility bill and maybe future brownouts and blackouts. Doesn't have to be that way. And think of that every time you hit a pothole. Every time you hit a pothole and you stop and you're like, oh my God, I hope my car's all right. Are all four tires still attached? You know, just remember that the reason for that is because the people that are supposed to care about that have their head in the clouds about other things. They can't be bothered with the details of your day-to-day. 210-599-5555. More of the Jack Show coming up on 550 and 107.1 KTSA. 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
1: Hi, good afternoon. On the northwest side, Loop 410 eastbound at Blanco. You've got a wreck in two left lanes. It is stopping things down from I-10. Loop 410 eastbound at 35, there's reports of a crash. We're seeing a slowdown from Austin Highway. Loop 410 westbound at 35, there's some construction in the left lane. Be ready for a 7-minute slowdown from Palo Alto. I-10 lower level eastbound at Colorado. An accident was just reported. 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

I read this story about how Sean Duffy, the transportation secretary, is bragging over how they're meeting their very ambitious hiring goals for new air traffic controllers. And what supercharged the hiring of air traffic controllers is the DOT is recruiting gamers. If you think about air traffic control, it's a high-stress juggling act. You have to multitask. You have to be able to think about a lot of things in motion, spatially, concentrate, quick reflexes, stare at screens, not get lost in the screen, but sort of not take your eyes off of it either. I say all this like I know what I'm talking about. I don't play games. I'm not a gamer. I know it's a shock to you, but I'm not. So Sean Duffy and his aides thought, well, maybe that would be the skill set of a gamer. I mean, maybe the skill set of a gamer, excuse me, would also be the skill set of an air traffic controller. So they put together

a recruiting program. Of course, they're still training them. You got to be trained. They're not just saying, well, if you're good at gaming, then here's an airport. But I think it makes sense. I think it's probably like a lot of other recruitment where you look for a type of person. You probably have a training program that in theory could prepare anyone. Like probably any of us could learn to be an air traffic controller, but there's probably some people that just take to it more naturally, adapt to it more quickly. And yeah, I could see where the gamers might be those people. It seems like it would be kind of the ultimate game, right? You know, you've never played a game like this. You've never played a game with real planes. So anyway, I don't know how you feel about that, but it sounds like a pretty good idea. Hopefully it will be a good idea. And recruitment, they're at 94% of their recruitment goals, so that's working. I almost skipped this, and then I noticed that we're on this list. It's called the Dirty Score, and it rates, it's a very specific thing. It rates college football teams by how penalized they are. Penalties per game, penalty yards per game, penalty first downs per game, and penalties per play. And they're comparing 100 and something, I think it's 130 or something, teams that are in the FBS. And they came out with the top 10 dirtiest teams, meaning committing the most penalties, or at least being called for the most penalties, and the top 10 cleanest teams. UAB, Alabama-Birmingham, was the dirtiest team. And Army was the cleanest team, the least penalized team, and by a lot. I mean, with Army, it was a big, big edge. Number two was Air Force. Number three was Iowa. Number four, Michigan. Number five, Minnesota. Navy is also in the top 10. So all these service academies are in the top 10. Dirtiest teams, as I mentioned, Alabama, Birmingham, number one, Toledo, number two, New Mexico, number three, UTSA, number 10. Again, out of 130-something FBS teams. So they're looking at penalties per game, penalty yards, penalty first downs. I wonder why that would be. I don't see enough UTSA football to have noticed that. It didn't seem to me like they were out of the ordinary or out of the norm, whatever the norm is. Sports Illustrated has changed its headline about Sophie Cunningham after the flagrant foul by Dejanay Carrington. Sports Illustrated writer Kristen Wong had written an article about it under the headline, Sophie Cunningham got a bitter taste of karma after drawing flagrant foul in Fever Sky game. So basically, this was Sports Illustrated saying she got clotheslined on a layup because she doesn't believe men should be in women's sports. I mean, that isn't just editorializing, right? Would you say then that, like, when Aaron Rodgers got hurt, was that karma for not wanting to take the COVID jab? If an athlete who's MAGA gets hurt, is that karma? What? I'm so old. First of all, I'm so old, I remember when Sports Illustrated was a gem. It had the best writers, photographers. Back when I was young and I didn't have a lot of money, Sports Illustrated was kind of like a luxury. I even think I might have subscribed to it for a little while. A lot of money, but it was the best. And the journalism, the quality of the writing. And now we're to the point where

0: they've got this fat hack writing a story about how Sophie Cunningham had it coming to her. Just what exactly is supposed to happen to people that disagree with you? Are you supposed to just openly wish for their heads to be taken off? Or is something supposed to happen to Trump because you don't like him? Is that what we've come to? Do we have no more sophisticated way of expressing our opinion? And by the way, do people ever stop to think, hey, maybe I should just do my job and write the article? Maybe I should just do my job and cover the news. Maybe the story is not my opinion about it. They become a joke. And they fell from a long way up, I think. Team of divers came across a 162-year-old bottle of Guinness during the exploration of a shipwreck off the British coast. A Belgian photographer was stunned to discover an intact glass bottle in the wreckage of a ship called the Mindoro in the English Channel. The bottle was clear and intact and said Guinness Extra Stout, London. Bottle was found in the ship's cargo, and it is believed that there are more bottles down there, and it may be drinkable if the seawater has not come into the bottles through the corks. These bottles have corks. It's amazing to me to think that the cork wouldn't have been compromised in all these years. I don't know how that could be. 162 years. Would you drink it? Don Cooper, would you drink a Guinness that was 162 years old and had been at the bottom of the ocean?
1: Not too sure if I would do that or not.
0: I would let you drink it first.
1: Of course you would.
0: And then check with you later that night.
1: Mm-hmm.
0: And see what the toilet paper situation was.
1: No, there you go. I see what you did.
0: See? Yeah. But they think there's a case of 24 bottles down there. The company that makes Guinness has been alerted to this, and I can imagine there's some marketing going to happen. Great tie-in, right? Great advertising. That could be a Super Bowl.
1: Well, they couldn't have been plugged up with the simple bottle cap. It had been.
0: Yeah, it was a cork.
1: Yeah.
0: I wonder if it was like wax sealed or something.
1: Ah,
0: like
1: there you go.
0: Cork.
1: There you go.
0: Like just a cork wouldn't.
1: Yeah.
0: I don't think so.
1: Right. Yeah. The wax seal.
0: Hey, I wanted to mention this real quick. This is personal. I hope you'll indulge me just a minute because I know you don't know who this is. But I happened to notice the other day that a gentleman named Bill White had been, well, the fact is he was let go, he was laid off by one of the other radio companies that's doing a lot of layoffs. In our business, there's a lot of firings and layoffs and downsizing happening, and it's pretty grim. But anyway, I was really shocked because Bill White has been a manager, a program director for decades. In our business, again, he wouldn't be a name familiar to listeners, but in our business, everybody knows him. Everybody respects him. He has programmed some of the biggest and best news and talk radio stations in the country in all the major cities. And he was in Sacramento when he was let go. He probably could get another job. I don't know if he will. But I just wanted to make a quick point or tell you a quick story about Bill White. I never worked for him. I sure tried, but I never did. However, one time when I was first starting out, and I was very young, and I'd only had a couple of jobs, and I was really too young to even be applying for the job I was applying to. It was at WTIC in Hartford, which is a station like KTSA. And Bill White was running WTIC, and he agreed to interview me. And I drove down there, and I came to the interview. I had brought two neckties with me because I wasn't sure which one to wear. And I was so nervous that I forgot to finish like tying it and buttoning it. Like I had it loose in the car, and I went through the whole interview with like, you know, like a loose knot. That's how nervous I was. I'm just making that point. But anyway, he was very nice. He gave me a lot of time. He gave me a tour of the place. He did not hire me, which I was not surprised about. He did mention me to the next guy that did hire me. And I think had that not happened, maybe everything in my whole life might have been different. I mean, everything, including being here at this moment right now. So I'm really grateful to him, and I'm grateful that there were people like him who took the time with somebody they weren't even going to hire and knew that part of their job wasn't just to run their radio station, but to mentor young people into the industry. And, you know, we have a lot of industries that are trying to get people and lure people, and you hear about the trades all the time, and mentorship is part of that. And he understood that you have to invest not just in the people you hire, but in the people who cross your path. And so, Bill White, wherever you are, thank you. I wish you well. I'm grateful to you. Probably some of our listeners are not grateful to you. Cursing your name right now, but now you know. We'll do the poll results here next on the Jack Show on KTSA.
2: Hi, good afternoon. On the northwest side, Loop 410 eastbound at Blanco. You've got a wreck in two left lanes. It is stopping things down from I-10. Loop 410 eastbound at 35, there's reports of a crash. We're seeing a slowdown from Austin Highway. Loop 410 westbound at 35, there's some construction in the left lane. Be ready for a 7-minute slowdown from Palo Alto. I-10 lower level eastbound at Colorado. An accident was just reported. You are backed up for an extra 5 minutes from Woodlawn. 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
4: 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Primary day in five states with Democratic Socialists challenging the establishment in several key races.
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0: Hey, you've heard me talk about the great hospitality, incredible friendliness of John Valensis at John the Greek and his amazing Greek and Mediterranean menu, but I do also want you to know if your family has something you're planning, like a anniversary or birthday party, if you've got a company luncheon or awards thing to do, great party room, always available at John the Greek. 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
8: It's 5 o'clock at KTSA San Antonio. I'm Stacey Keene. Commerce Secretary Howard Lutnick was joined by Texas Senator Ted Cruz for a tour of the Toyota manufacturing facility in San Antonio today. More on that visit from KTSA's John Cruz.
9: Commerce Secretary Howard Lutnick and Acting Labor Secretary Keith Sonderling wanted a tour of Toyota manufacturing in Texas as the company highlights a $3.6 billion investment in SA. Senator Ted Cruz took the tour too, adding 350,000 trucks will soon be rolling off the line.
10: $3.6 billion new dollars, doubling the size of this Toyota factory.
9: And Cruz adds it's a result of low taxes and reasonable regulations. Some of those new trucks are being shipped back to Japan for sale. John Cruz, KTSA News.
8: $1 billion is up for grabs in tomorrow night's Powerball drawing. The jackpot hit the mark earlier today after there was no grand prize winner in Monday night's drawing. The cash value of that grand prize is $433.1 million. Odds of winning are roughly 1 in 292 million. Your KTSA Stevens Roofing AccuWeather forecast tonight. Clear skies, a bit breezy, humid, 78 degrees. Tomorrow we're looking at partly sunny skies. It'll be hot and breezy, 101 degrees. Right now we've got mostly sunny skies. It's 100 at San Antonio's Severe Weather Station. I'm Stacey Keene. Stay connected with News Talk 550 KTSA and FM 1071.
11: Hi, good afternoon. On the west side, Highway 90 westbound before Loop 410, there's a crash in the right lane. Wait time is up to 35 minutes from Highway 151. Loop 1604 northbound between I-10 and FM 78, things are crawling. You've got a 20-minute delay. Loop 1604 southbound between FM 1976 and...
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1: 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It is the Joe Pags Show. Thanks. Appreciate you stopping by. There's a lot going on. There's a lot to get to. Lots I want to talk about. We're going to have some nutso Democrats early on. Democrats are crazy. We'll talk about that early on in the program. Also, we've got Dinesh D'Souza, his own self, in hour number two. A guy named, what is it? It's Cully Stimson? That's what it is, yes. Right? Cully Stimson. Never met Cully before. He's from the Heritage Foundation. And it was a really good conversation about what Fauci could or could not have done in that hearing. Can he be charged anyway? What if he writes a book? What if he decides to go on the tour and just start telling everybody the truth about what happened in 2020 and so on? Can he be held to account? Of course, there are state implications here, which is probably why he did the Fifth Amendment. But cool conversation with a very, very smart legal mind. We'll make sure we get into that. I found this story about the FAA hiring all these people very interesting. And I wonder what people think about this. I'm just going to throw it out there. We'll circle back to it. I'll take your calls on it. 888-941-PAGS, 888-941-7247, or joepags.com. But the FAA hired 2,000-plus gamers as air traffic controller since April, according to Secretary Duffy. That's interesting to me because I think it's a really smart move. And at the same time, I've got some concerns. You know what I'm saying, Sam?
8: Yeah, me too.
1: And I've got some concerns. Paul, you have any concerns about that? Gamers being air traffic controllers?
9: Honestly, no.
1: I find it to be interesting. I'm more for it than I am against it, but I certainly have a concern because I am a gamer. I play the Fortnites, as people know, and I enjoy it. And when I die, I just get to reboot. You know what I'm saying, Sam? I mean, that's my concern.
8: Yeah.
1: You know what I mean?
8: Yeah, there's like, you know, it's just like you restart your life. There's right. Game over. Okay, play again.
1: Right. If you're an air traffic controller, you don't have that option. So we'll talk about that certainly. But I can't not give you three lunatic Democrats off the top here. First is Kamala Harris. Then there's Nancy Pelosi. Then there's Hillary Clinton. Kamala Harris recently was railing against the Save America Act, which, again, let me just be clear about what this is. You would have to, when registering to vote, not for those of us who already registered, we'll have to do this again, but when registering to vote for the first time, you've got to show your birth certificate or some other proof that you are who you say you are. Nothing wrong with that. It also means that when you go and vote, you'd have to show a government-issued photo ID to prove that you are who you say you are. It's not a poll tax, because if you can't afford a government-issued ID, they will give you one for free. It's not that at all. No, this isn't stopping married women from voting. That's stupid. If you could figure out how to change your name, you could figure out how to make sure that the name change paper goes with you when you go and register to vote. So that's a non-starter, too. But Kamala Harris thought that she would come out. Not sure if she was drunk or not. Sam, do we know on this one if she was drunk or not?
8: I can't confirm or deny it.
1: Really? Okay. So we're not sure. Could be drunk, maybe not, I'm not sure. But here's what she had to say.
10: 19 states have already passed laws to make it more difficult to vote. Then, this president. Hey, everybody, so they're trying to mess with your ability to vote.
1: Okay, let me just stop it. First of all, she's slurring her words, so she might be drunk. But that said, Sam, is it me or is that some really stupid editing?
8: Yeah, I mean, she tried to do the hook, but she's just not good at it.
1: I mean, whoosh. She goes, zoom in, zoom out. I mean, I don't know what the hell she's doing. Doesn't look cool, doesn't look stylish, doesn't look good. But she's already talking about how 19 states have laws that say you've got to show a photo ID to vote. That's not to stop you from voting unless you're trying to vote illegally. That's actually to help to make sure that your vote is sacrosanct, that nobody's going to steal your vote. So her coming out and pretending like 19 states having this law in the books that was voted on by the people is somehow bad, is stupid. Because, again, the way that she and other Democrats are framing it, they're trying to restrict your right to vote.
10: 19 states have already passed laws to make it more difficult to vote. Then, this president. Hey, everybody, so they're trying to mess with your ability to vote, just to break it all down.
1: No, they're not. They're not messing with your ability to vote, and it's not more difficult to vote by showing a government-issued ID. That's just stupid. But she thinks you're stupid.
10: You've got the Supreme Court. They just sealed the deal with this case that just came up recently, the Calais decision, which basically took the power out of the Voting Rights Act, which was designed to protect your right to vote.
1: Now, the Calais decision said you can't use race as a reason for why a district is drawn. It actually is an anti-racist move by the Supreme Court. It was very good. What I find interesting is that there are so many edits in this, and it's not like there's smooth edits where you could tell that she didn't really stop talking. They just edited it. This is where she clearly had to start all over, like after every two sentences. Very weird.
10: So you got the Supreme Court doing its thing. Then this president.
1: She keeps pointing off to the... Sam, what is that? She keeps pointing off to the right when she says this president. Right. Like that somehow is... I don't get it.
8: They did all this editing but couldn't edit that.
1: Right.
10: Is trying to push this SAVE Act, which basically would require that for people to register to vote, you're going to have proof of who you are.
1: Oh my God, proving who you are before you vote? In that person's name? It's crazy.
10: Through a passport, which a lot of Americans don't have.
1: Americans are stupid. Don't have a passport, dummy.
10: Or a birth certificate.
1: Oh, my God. A birth certificate. How dare you maybe give me a birth certificate?
10: Same point. Obstacles to make it difficult for you to register to vote.
1: I went and bought some Allegra D the other day. I had to show a government-issued ID. And it was crazy. I know it's crazy.
9: I had to go renew my driver's license.
1: Right.
9: And I had to take a passport.
1: How dare they?
9: So, I mean, if people want to drive, what are they going to do? if they can't, you know what I mean? Like the way she's making it sound. If you don't have a passport or if you don't have a birth certificate, oh no. Well, you have to get one of those things.
1: Right. It's not asking much. It's just not.
10: And then you got the states. 19 states have already passed laws to make it more difficult to vote.
1: Untrue. Passed laws to protect your vote.
10: And the ones that haven't passed a law are doing it in practice in many places around our country.
1: To make sure that nobody's stealing your vote, right.
10: Why? Because they're scared of you.
1: What?
10: They are scared of your power. Huh? The power you have, the power of your voice.
1: What?
10: Through your vote. So the work we have to do right now, let's make sure everybody, one, check your voter registration status, because, you know, they've been purging the rolls.
1: They're not purging anybody who's legally on the rolls, off the rolls. This is just nonstop lies and nonstop edits, to be honest.
10: Make sure you register to vote. Even if you thought you were, just make sure. Next, let's make sure that everybody we know is registered to vote if they've not registered before. And then let's encourage everyone, vote early where they can, vote by mail where they can, and vote. It's going to make a difference.
1: I mean, what a horrible spokesperson she is for anything.
9: I swear that she was going to say vote often.
1: I was waiting for it. I mean, it sounded like it as well. It's just so dumb. You can't do anything without a photo ID. It's just really stupid. You can't fly in a plane. You can't buy medicine, as I said. You can't go to the DNC without showing your ID. I couldn't go to CPAC with Sam without showing our ID. You got to show an ID everywhere.
9: Didn't they say you have to have an ID to shovel snow in New York?
1: Yes. Oh, no, no. It's even better than that, Polo. Very good point. You have to have a government-issued ID before you can go to his government-bought, taxpayer-bought grocery store to buy groceries and get the discount. I kid you not. He said that.
9: Oh, so you have to prove who you are there, too.
1: But not to vote. Huh. Only to buy groceries. Huh. Say anything?
8: This is so stupid. Honestly, the Democrats are willing to die on this hill, and they may die because of it, like, not actually, but seriously, their messaging is so stupid on this.
1: I mean, it doesn't make any sense, and I want it to. I truly wanted it to make sense. They are convinced you're an idiot. And by you or your, I'm saying those of you watching and listening, anybody who sees this online, anybody who consumes this on any level, on any platform, she thinks you're an idiot. You don't know how to get a license. You don't know how to get a passport. You don't know how to get a birth certificate. Kathy Hochul doesn't think you know what a computer is. I mean, honestly. And then to shovel snow, as Polo said, you got to show, I think it was two forms of ID to help shovel snow in the wintertime in New York City. And now if you want to go to the government-owned, the taxpayer-paid-for, subsidized grocery stores, you've got to show a photo ID that proves that you are eligible for the discount. I can't make it up. This is who they are. And they keep, what I enjoy is they keep saying it, because if they keep saying it, I can keep on exposing it. Then there's this. Nancy Pelosi is now pretending when Joe Biden was president, she only saw him three times a year. And when she saw him, he was fine. She's trying to deny any culpability in hiding the fact that he was cognitively gone for 4 years.
11: See, I had been speaker, and when I was speaker, I saw the president all the time. But when I wasn't, then I saw maybe three times that whole year.
1: Only saw him three times that whole year. Three times that whole year.
11: And so I didn't know. And I think he had his sort of ups and downs. And when he when I saw him one time, he was giving me the Presidential Medal of Freedom.
12: Right.
11: So that was a short vent, and he was perfectly fine that day, I thought.
1: Somebody there with him, right. You're so right, Nance. Yeah.
11: And so I didn't know. But I do.
1: You see her nameplate, Sam? Representative Nancy Pelosi, Democrat, California, Speaker Emerita.
9: Where's Sam's?
1: Well, I'll show it in a second.
11: I think that those who did know should have acted upon that information, whatever that
12: means. His staff and his family, both, you mean?
11: Well, whoever knew.
12: Yeah.
11: Whoever knew. The staff saying the family knew, the family saying the staff knew. I don't know.
12: But they should have acted sooner.
11: They should have, because this was a great man.
1: This was a great man. She knew. Oh, there it is. Sam Pags, executive producer emerita. Joe Pags Show. So, I mean, Nancy Pelosi didn't know anything. Kamala Harris doesn't think you know anything. And then you've got, she's back. She's back. Hillary Clinton will not go away. And she's being interviewed by some idiot who I've seen her face a couple of times. I don't know her name, or else I would call her such and such a name, the idiot. But this person only has people on to kiss their asses and to pretend that they aren't who they really are. And in this conversation, they decided to compare President Trump to Saddam Hussein. I kid you not.
13: I think there'll have to be some, you'll probably have to take down the arch, which he is determined to put up, which I think is just a terrible idea. I think we'll have to worry about the reflecting pool because it's not going to be fixed by the time he leaves.
1: I mean, just understand, I think the question must have been something like, what do we have to do once Trump is out of office?
13: Assuming he leaves. So,
1: and you see that? She throws that in there, you know, when he leaves, assuming he'll leave. Now she's planting this in your brain that Trump has no plans to leave. I don't know. If we only had recent history when he wasn't the president, if we only had that to look back on, did he leave? Sam, did Trump leave in 21? I forget.
8: Yes. What? No, he did.
1: No.
8: Yeah.
1: No.
8: Yeah,
1: what?
8: He did.
1: Mm-hmm. Okay.
13: We'll have to worry about the reflecting pool because it's not going to be fixed by the time he leaves, assuming he leaves. So there's going to be a long list. I'm making a list.
14: Are you making a list? Are you going to de-gold the horses?
1: She says, I'm making a list. And the host says, are you making a list?
9: She's checking it twice.
1: Do you know who this person is? Look at your screen. I don't know who that is. No idea. Needs to comb her hair better.
9: The one on the left or the one on the
1: yes.
9: right?
1: Well, you know who the person is on the right.
9: Do I?
1: I think you do. Oh, you don't think that's her?
9: I don't know.
1: Sam, do we know who this person is that she's on with?
8: I can't remember her name.
13: De-gold the horses, take down.
14: Have you seen him up close?
1: De-gold the horses, take down. And this woman's like, have you seen him up close? And I love Clinton's response. She's going to say yes, and then she's going to say she saw it in a picture.
13: Yeah, I saw a picture.
1: I saw it in person. Yeah, I saw a picture. Wait a second. Sam, strictly speaking, if you saw it in person, is that like seeing it in a picture or not?
8: It would be like seeing it in person.
1: So in person means in person, then not in a picture.
8: Correct.
1: I'm trying to figure it out.
14: It feels like Saddam Hussein. I mean, it is.
13: You know what? That's a very, you know, when I was in Baghdad after the fall of Saddam Hussein, I had meetings. I was then a senator. I had meetings in some of his palaces, and they were quite reminiscent of what we are seeing in our own White House.
1: I just want you to understand, those of you watching, listening, Hillary Clinton is suggesting, along with this idiot who needs her hair done better, that Saddam Hussein basically is Donald Trump.
13: It's just insane.
14: Is that hard for you to watch?
13: It's
14: or
13: sad.
14: Just you're like, I'll
13: you
14: take
13: know what?
14: Down the
13: it's
14: gold?
13: It's sad to me. It's sad that it's so tackied up and it is, it's a reflection of, you know, his narcissistic personality and his need to
14: right.
13: feel important, including sticking gold embellishments all over the walls of the Oval Office.
1: Keep in mind, this is the woman who, when she was the first lady, and she and Bill Clinton were leaving office, they stole a bunch of stuff. They stole a bunch, allegedly, they stole a bunch of furniture. I know that they took all the W's off of all the keyboards, I guess, for as a joke on George W. Bush. But, I mean, they stole everything when they left. I mean, they backed up trucks and stole a bunch of crap. She's mad that he put some gold trim on the walls? Shut up. I think one of the biggest things I've enjoyed over the past 10 years is that this lunatic didn't become the president. I really, that's one of my favorite things, to be honest. 888-941-PAGS, 888-941-7247, jailpags.com. Do you like when I bring to light how loony these people are? I think I have to do that because there are people that I pass through and they'll go through the dial and pick me up for a second and go, oh, maybe listen to what this guy says. And I have to expose people to exactly who these people are. Kamala Harris thinks you're an idiot. You got Nancy Pelosi is sure we're a bunch of idiots, and Hillary Clinton thinks that Donald Trump is Saddam Hussein. I think you deserve to hear that today. 888-941-PAGS, 888-941-7247, JoePags.com. 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If you're sick of the spam calls, those spam emails, the spam text messages, if you're sick and tired of getting all these advertisements in your

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3: Hi, good afternoon. On the west side, Highway 90 westbound before Loop 410, there's a crash in the right lane. It's almost a 40-minute slowdown from Highway 151. I-10 lower level eastbound between Woodlawn and 35, there's almost a 10-minute delay. Loop 1604 northbound between I-10 and FM 78, there is a 20-minute slowdown. 410 westbound at 35, there's road work in the left lane. That's got you slow from Palo Alto. I'm Rebecca Parker, KTSA Time Saver Traffic.
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0: Her name is Kara Swisher. I know who that is. Is she like a media personality thing? Do we know?
8: Yeah, she does a podcast on Pivot.
0: Which pivot? Am I just not in the know anymore? What happened?
8: Maybe I just thought that she was like Rachel Maddow in a different universe. You know what I mean?
0: No, it's not Rachel Maddow. I would have recognized her, but I mean, Kara Swisher on Pivot? Well, God bless you.
8: Yeah.
0: Big guests, I get. Gets big name guests. Let me go to the phone line, see what you think about all this. You hear the nut jobs who are on the left in this country. I almost want them to continue to be nutty because it's good for us, right? Let me go to Marty in Melbourne, Florida. Marty, what's going on? Hi.
9: Yeah, hey, Joe, how are you doing?
0: Living the dream, man. Talk to me.
9: Okay, I'm driving to my meeting, and I was listening to your show.
0: I can't. What am I hearing in the background? What exactly is going on in the background? It's probably on my end, Marty. Give me a second here. There's something that's making noise on this side. All right, let me go back to you. Go ahead. You're back on. I thought we were listening to your meeting for a second, but I think it was on my end. Go ahead.
9: No. Yeah, I was listening to you talk about Hillary Clinton, how she's complaining or vocalizing about the gaudiness of the Oval Office.
0: Yes.
9: I turned the radio off because I was calling your station, so I don't know if you mentioned it or not, because you were talking about some things that she was talking about him doing, like gold, you know, stuff in the Oval Office. And I don't know if you got there or not, but we have to remember that her husband basically had sex in the Oval Office. So what's the worst? Putting a little gold in the old Oval Office to make it look nice, or having sex underneath the Resolute desk?
0: There you go. Marty's a great point. Yeah, Hillary Clinton did not mention it. Sam, did she mention that to Kara Swisher? That her husband was getting a Lewinsky in the office?
8: I don't think she's ever mentioned it on any platform ever.
0: But Kara Swisher was like, yeah, he's Saddam Hussein. I can't believe he wants gold.
8: Yeah, annoying. Yeah,
0: Hillary Clinton thinks it's worse that the reflecting pool is not perfect yet. But it's cool that her husband was doing whatever he wanted in the Oval Office. I get it. It's actually a very good point. I think the man brings up. All right, 888-941-PAGS, 888-941-7247, joepags.com. When we come back, I want to talk about a story that's happening in France. And this one, I think you might be on board for. And it actually relates to the last sponsor that I talked about. Going to have that for you when we come back. We've got the next D'Souza on the show and much more. Stay here.
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3: Hi, good afternoon. There's big delays on the west side. Highway 90 westbound before Loop 410. An accident was cleared a few minutes ago. There's still a 33-minute slowdown from 151. Loop 1604 northbound between I-10 and FM 78. You're crawling for an extra 24 minutes. 35 upper level southbound between the split and I-10. You've got a 7-minute slowdown. Loop 1604 westbound between Boulevard and 281. There's almost a 10-minute delay. 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
10: Appreciate you stopping by the Joe Pags Show for your Tuesday. There's a lot going on. Dinesh D'Souza, 1 hour from now, he's got a brand new book out. And that brand new book talks about archaeology and whether you can be a scientist, an archaeologist, and still agree with a lot of what's in the Bible. In fact, a lot of the archaeology, he says, in Israel and the surrounding areas proves what's in the Bible. So we're going to break that down in about an hour. Then Cully Stimson in hour number three. He's a great lawyer, Heritage Foundation. We talk about the legality of Dr. Fauci taking the Fifth Amendment that entire time in front of the Senate panel, and whether he will be held in contempt, and whether he would have suggested as a lawyer that Fauci do that. His answers are actually very surprising. Make sure you stick around for that. Before we get into the whole France thing, where they're monitoring something, they're changing something that I think a lot of you would like to have changed here. Let me do this thing about the video gamers. And Sam, let's open the lines early, because I think that people are going to have a comment on this. I'm lucky because I straddle the line. I'm somebody that was pre the high-tech stuff that we have now, of somebody who rode that wave early. You know, Paulo and I were trying to put our faces on the internet back in 2005, way before any of these podcasts all showed up. And now we're doing podcasts. We're doing all sorts of technology. I build my own computers. We like high-tech computers and high-tech cameras and high-tech streaming and all that. So I'm sort of riding that wave. I also play one video game. The only reason I play... Sam, do you know why I play Fortnite?
11: To relax?
10: Yeah, but why did I start playing Fortnite?
11: To play with Gabby.
10: Gabby turned me on to Fortnite. About it, and the first time I played the game, I thought it was really cool. You jump out of a bus that's flying over the earth for some reason, and then you fly to the island and try to kill everybody. And that's sort of a nice, you know, release for me after having a stressful day, whatever. But in video gaming, and let's be honest, I was playing video games when Atari 2600 was out. You had Pong was the big game. Paul, you're old enough to remember Pong, right? You had a little thing on one side, a little thing on the other side, and you were allegedly playing tennis, but you really weren't. It was just a little dot between you.
12: Right. But was that what it was called, though?
10: Like, it was.
12: For every system?
10: Well, I think that it was actually, it came out with the Atari, so it was called Pong. It was a

0: called something else with other systems?
1: I don't know why I was thinking it was called something else.
0: What did you think it was called?
1: Wasn't there something called Breakout?
0: Oh, Breakout is something different. That's where you have a sliding sort of line underneath that can go back and forth, and the ball bounces off of that, and you break the actual blocks on top of you. Right.
1: Okay.
0: And then if you're lucky, you break one side of the blocks, and it goes through and goes da-da-da-da-da and gets all the blocks out.
1: Okay.
0: Now, Pong is just, you're on the left, I'm on the right, and we're hitting a ball back and forth between. It was horrible. Nothing.
2: That's
0: Sam, have you ever seen this?
2: Oh, yeah. Oh, yeah.
0: Yeah, we were trying to do English and slide the ball, which didn't really work. And then you had baseball. There were three blocks that, like, had a face on it that all three would move together, like on ColecoVision. So, I mean, I was around early on, but I wasn't playing a lot of the Let's Kill Everybody games. The first time I saw a game like that was called Doom. And Doom, I mean, that was like, I couldn't believe how bloody it was. If you look at it now, it's just a bunch of blocks, like walking around, you know, killing, like Hitler's Nazi, you know, stormtroopers. But today, it's very realistic. And you can get really good and really savvy at technology by playing video games. You really can. The realism of flight simulators, unbelievable. And they have been for a really long time. I mean, when you're learning how to fly a plane, you're not flying a plane. You might kill yourself. You're flying in a simulator. So I get how video gamers would be very good at doing a very important job. But let me go back to what I said in the last half hour. If I'm playing a video game, I know I can die, reboot, and go get them next time. You can't do that if you're flying a plane. You can't do that if you're giving air traffic to somebody operating a plane. Now, I don't think people playing video games are stupid. I think they know the difference between real life and video game life. But if you're looking at a screen that is very similar to a screen that you'd look at to play a video game, I don't know, man. There's a little concern. I'm 75% for this. And 25% concern. Now, I'm guessing they put them through psychiatric training and make sure that they're not nut jobs. I think you could just reboot the plane if you crash it. But I don't know. I'm not sure if I feel better about having video gamers being air traffic controllers or better about somebody starting from scratch and going through the actual schooling and education you need to be an air traffic controller. Here's the story that I'm talking about from News Nation. FAA hires 2,000-plus gamers as air traffic controllers since April, Duffy announces. Written by Taylor DeLondro over at News Nation. The Department of Transportation says its campaign to recruit video gamers as air traffic controllers is showing early results, with 94% of its hiring goal met. Transportation Secretary Sean Duffy announced Sunday that more than 2,000 candidates are now in the pipeline, saying they're reaching the FAA Academy faster than previous classes because of a streamlined hiring process. The streamlining is to get the best and brightest and faster, Duffy wrote on social media. He also wrote the results are historic. Now, they say just on social media. It's on X. Well, now, Sam, why don't they just say X? Why don't they just say which social media it's on?
2: So annoying,
0: right? What is
2: that
0: game?
2: Yeah, it is a game, and it's annoying.
0: Does it somehow hurt our friends at News Nation if they say the word, the letter X? It's very strange. He also wrote the results are historic. In April, the Federal Aviation Administration, FAA, launched a recruitment campaign targeting video gamers because it believes they have the skills well-suited to the job, including multitasking, rapid decision-making, and strong spatial awareness. Duffy said the effort is designed to reach younger adults who may not previously have considered careers in air traffic control. Sam, look up and see how much they make per year. I'll bet, I'm going to take a guess that the starting salary for an air traffic controller is 80. I'm going to say 80. Paul, what do you say?
1: 75.
0: Okay. Sam, what is your guess before looking it up? Did you already look it up?
2: I already looked it up.
0: Damn it. Is it 80?
2: It is. So according to Google, starting salaries for air traffic controller trainees with the FAA typically range from $40,000 to $50,000 per year.
0: No, controller,
2: and
0: not a trainee.
2: Once certified and placed at a facility, salaries increase rapidly with an overall median wage exceeding $144,000 annually.
0: What?
2: Yeah, they make a lot.
1: Bye.
2: Also, I was going to guess.
0: I was going to say, I'm out of here. What are you talking about?
2: We're gonna, a lot.
0: I'm a pretty good video gamer, man. I'm going to be an air traffic controller. Are you kidding me? No, that's pretty good. So, I mean, it's a great job, but is there any concern over them not taking it seriously because you have X number of lives when you're playing a game? I mean, even playing Pac-Man back in the day, you had three lives, and I died. The ghost got me in Pac-Man. I've got two more lives. Let me continue the story. The streamlining is to get the best and brightest in, he said. Duffy said the effort is designed to reach younger adults who might not previously have considered. By the way, if you're a young adult and you've got a brain, consider this. I mean, the median salary is $140,000 a year. Let's go, dude. At the time the campaign launched, the FAA had nearly 11,000 air traffic controllers with another 4,000 in training and roughly 1,200 new hires brought

0: in this fiscal year. The recruitment push launched less than a month after the fatal collision at New York's LaGuardia Airport, where two pilots died after an Air Canada jet struck a fire truck. An air traffic controller initially cleared the fire truck to cross the runway before reversing the instruction shortly afterward. And again, in a video game, if you crash the plane into the fire truck, you just reboot and start up again. So my wonderment is actually very simple. 888-941-PAGS, 888-941-7247, or joepags.com. Scroll down, click on contact. Do you think that the training will be sufficient? Because, again, I play Fortnite. I'm not great at it. I think that I'm mediocre. I think maybe I'm average on some days. I have won some games. I've lost a lot of games. But that said, a young person who starts playing at 8 or 10 or 12 that ends up being 18, 20, 25, and they're ready for a job, I think would be very good. Dexterity is going to be very good. Spatial awareness, I agree with that, is going to be very good. Understanding how to make a decision very quickly is going to be very good. I agree. But in the back of your mind, you also know you can reboot or restart or you've got another life. And that is not the game that's played here. So do you think that going to aviation school, FAA school, would sufficiently change something these people might have had in the back of their heads for the past 10 years playing video games, maybe 15, 20 years playing video games? I mean, hell, at my age, I've been playing video games for 45 years, maybe 50 years. I remember living in New York, Sam, and I remember, you know, I was playing a video game. And, I mean, in New York, I was in my 30s, late 30s into early 40s. And right. Your mom said, yeah, you're playing a video game? She wasn't being mean about it, but she said that. And I said, you know, I thought about it, and I said to myself, self, when I turned 50, will I still want to play video games? And I decided that I would. And here I am right. 10 years beyond that.
1: Yeah.
0: And I'm still playing video games. I played Fortnite over the weekend. So
1: yeah.
0: It's a really good release. I think it really is good to keep your dexterity and your hand-eye coordination. I think they'd be very good at it, but I have to be assured that they would take it extremely seriously and be ready to go. 888-941-PAGS, 888-941-7247, joepags.com. I think it's a smart move, but you'd have to somehow deprogram, and that sounds like a weird word, I get it. But you'd have to deprogram them and disabuse them of any idea that it's okay. One crash is fine. I'll just drop back into the island. That's not going to happen. And I remember when Gabby was born, what did we say to you and CJ?
1: Not one mistake.
0: No mistakes. That's it. You know, when she gets to the age where you can hold her and you can play with her and you can watch her, you can't make any mistakes. This is not a doll. And you guys took it seriously. And you were very, very good big sisters. And I guess you can train them to disabuse their brain that you can just restart or reboot or get another life. But I don't know, man. That's in the back of my mind a little bit. Let me know if that's a strange thing for me to be worried about. 888-941-PAGS, 888-941-7247, joepags.com. Coming right back.
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4: Hi, good afternoon in downtown. 35 upper level southbound between the split and I-10. Things are crawling for an extra 7 minutes. Loop 1604 northbound between I-10 and FM 78. You're jammed up for an extra half hour. 35 lower level southbound at Alamo. There's a stalled vehicle off to the right shoulder. It is causing some onlooker delays from Martin Street. 1604 westbound at FM 1560 Houseman. A stalled vehicle was just cleared. Things are starting to unwind from Kyle Seal Parkway. 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Time saver traffic.
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6: Interesting conversation, I think, or else I wouldn't have brought it up, right? Yesterday, we talked about what? 30-year-olds, 40-year-olds living at home with mom. Yesterday, we talked about what? 20, 30, 40, 50-year-olds taking their mom or dad with them on a job interview. Now, you guys are telling me that in the age of video games, that people can tell the difference between reality and what's fake. And it was an interesting point that Polo brought up during the break. You know whether you're playing a video game or if you're actually driving down the road. I agree with you. You know that if you're playing a video game or you're actually, out there holding a gun in the war theater. I get that. But here's the rub. When you've got somebody who is an air traffic controller, they're not actually flying the plane. They don't see the passengers. They don't smell the air of the cabin. They're sitting in a tower somewhere looking at a video game-like computer screen, and you're making decisions that are certainly life and death. Now, I don't think that they would purposely crash, but I think a very small percentage in the back of my head says, these guys think they've got more lives, and they don't. You can't make any mistakes. So we go from yesterday, where people are so completely incapable of being independent, they've got to take mom and dad to the job interview, they've got to live at home until they're 40, and now we're saying, okay, you grow up playing video games. Many of them are in the same category, I think you guys would agree, as those who live in mom's basement until they're 40. Now let's put them in an air traffic control booth or tower and act like they'll know the difference between reality and make-believe. And again, if I'm playing like, I've played Grand Theft Auto like once. I think it's a dumb game. You have to run people over and you get points by killing cops or something. I think it's stupid. But I know that I'm playing a simulation of driving, when I'm in my car, I was in my car earlier today running errands, I knew I was really in the car and it wasn't a computer screen I was looking at. I think that's the line of delineation for me. And Paulo, I agree with you that I think most of these people would be very good at this and they will be able to discern hopefully between reality and what's not reality. But I mean, you get what I'm saying, right? They're still looking at the same computer screen as they would have at home. And they're looking at the computer screen doing something that actually has a real action. It's not something that, again, the driving simulation, I think, is the good comparison. I know I'm playing a video game compared to I'm holding the wheel, I'm shifting the gears, I'm going down the road and paying attention to the street signs, you know?
4: Yeah, but like I said when during the break, I mean, the computer screen they're looking at work is probably nowhere near as good as the one they have at home.
6: Yeah.
4: And so they're going to know that, okay, like, this is real because my stuff's better. And that's a game.
6: Yeah.
4: This you know, green screen that I'm looking at here at work, you know, with the little blips and whatever is the real thing compared to the fully interactive 4K version of a simulator or whatever that they have at home. So I think they'd be able to tell the difference, and I think they'd be able to know, like, this is legit and that's not.
6: I think mostly they would. You know what job I would rather that they have? You're probably already way ahead of me. What job would I rather that they have for the American government other than being an air traffic controller? Which, by the way, I'm not sullying them. I think they might end up being great air traffic controllers. But the job I would rather that they have, what do you think I'm thinking of here, Polo?
4: Drones.
6: Absolutely. Sam?
7: That's Air Force, though. It's completely different. The training is completely different. The commitment is completely different.
6: But what's the job? Kill something with this, with the game that you're playing. And that's exactly what you're doing in a video game that we're describing. Kill something. It's not land the plane safely. Go and take out this target. Here's the target. Here's the game. You win if you take out the target. I think that probably, I mean, that just makes more sense to me. You don't think so?
7: Yeah. A lot of people just won't join the military because of the commitment.
6: Okay. Good point. Let me go to the phone lines. A lot of people want to be heard on this. Louisiana, let's go to Steve. Hi, Steve. What's on your mind?
8: Hey, Joe, first-time caller.
6: Thanks, brother.
8: Great show. Yeah, great show. Look, I agree with you, and I think these kids need to get out and earn a paycheck and get off mom and dad's payroll, you know, for sure.
6: Yep.
8: The bad thing that I have, and the dexterity, I agree with you. I think they would be very good at the air traffic controller, you know, by playing the games and
6: right.
8: stuff. The problem I see is that this is a high pressure job, and I know starting with the millennials going down the Gen Zs and whatever else generations they have, most of these young children right now, there's a lot of mental health, anxiety, depression, a lot of them's on meds. You know, can they handle the pressure? You know, that's my thing.
6: Right.
8: Do they come into work, they're over medicating? An accident happens, FAA investigates, this kid was, you know, over-medicated on his anxiety pills and stuff, you know. So I think they could do a decent job. I just don't think they can handle the reality of it all.
6: Well, hey, Steve, I'm with you. That's sort of the point I'm making. Thanks for the call out of Louisiana. Make it a habit. Call back again. It's an interesting angle. I would assume they're going to put them under all sorts of mental and psychological stress tests before they would let them anywhere near the tower. That's my assumption. Sean Duffy's a smart guy. He's not going to put somebody in there who's got some sort of an issue. I would be a very strong advocate of asking the question. You might not be able to because of HIPAA or whatever, but ask the question, are you on any psychotropic medication? I think that would be very, very important to me if I were the person hiring. But I'm guessing the mental and psychological stress test is going to be involved in this. It would be stupid not to be. Zach, San Antonio, finish the hour. What's up?
9: Hey, Joe. So as a millennial, you know, I grew up playing lots of different video games, and the graphics just got better and better and better. And, you know, I love playing video games, without a doubt. And I'm just raising a son who just turned 16, and, you know, I'm thinking about getting him in the workforce. His sister, his older sister's already in the workforce. She's
6: great.
9: 17.
6: Yeah.
9: And I got to get these kids prepared for the workforce. I think I've been doing a good job so far.
6: Sounds like it.
9: And but as my son goes, he loves video games, and I don't blame him. I do too.
6: Yeah.
9: But I limit myself a couple hours a night, whatever, or, you know, every other, whatever my schedule is. I limit myself. And I think he could excel at that, but it's about getting the kids out into the workforce, experiencing the real world, and being able to separate, like you've been saying, the video game from reality.
6: Zach, good stuff. No, I think that you make a great point.

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7: It's 6 o'clock at KTSA San Antonio. I'm Stacy Keene. A 13-year-old boy is being charged with capital murder. KSAT 12 reports a probation officer told the court that officials had been unable to reach the teen's guardians or parents to inform them of the hearing. Police say the then 12-year-old boy shot and killed Marcus Rene Nolf Estrada last year. The teen reportedly became emotional when the judge explained that he would not be released prior to his next hearing, which is set for later this month. Visitors heading to a popular park west of San Antonio are being urged to keep an eye out for mountain lions. Castroville Parks and Recreation has issued a safety advisory after two recently reported mountain lion sightings inside Regional Park. This week's advisory follows a decade where only three total mountain lion sightings were confirmed across the area. Officials emphasize that mountain lions naturally avoid people and they serve a vital ecological role in balancing Texas wildlife. And lottery fever is hitting America. Tomorrow night's Powerball jackpot is up to $1 billion with a lump sum cash payout of $433.1 million. Your KTSA Stevens Roofing AccuWeather forecast. Tonight, clear skies, breezy and humid as we drop to 78. Tomorrow, partly sunny, hot and windy, 101 degrees. Right now, we've got mostly sunny skies. It's 98 at San Antonio Severe Weather Station. I'm Stacy Keene. 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
8: Hi, good afternoon. On the southeast side of downtown, I-10 westbound just past 37. Watch for a stalled car on the right shoulder. There is a 9-minute slowdown from Roland. I-10 lower level eastbound between Woodlawn and 35. Things are jammed up for an extra 6 minutes. Loop 410 westbound at Babcock. There's a

0: crash in the right lane. Your stop and go from I-10, it is less than a 5-minute slowdown. I-10 eastbound at Loop 410, there's a stalled vehicle on the connecting ramp. I'm Rebecca Parker, KTSA, Time Saver Traffic.
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1: Great radio stations all over from our home base, KTSA in San Antonio, along with Sam and Polo. I'm Joe. Glad to have you. If you're like me, you just don't care about the WNBA. Sam, do you care about the WNBA?
6: Nope.
1: Polo?
7: No.
1: Truth be told, do you care about the NBA, Polo?
7: Not really.
1: Sam, you do.
6: Sometimes.
1: It's sort of a Sam thing, right? I mean, we enjoy some basketball, but I mean, we're not like rabid fans. Got to watch every game. But the Spurs are playing. You know, we want to check out the Spurs.
6: Yeah, 100%.
1: What's exciting about basketball is you watch it and think to yourself, I could never do that. You know what I mean? Like, I have grabbed the rim in my life. Can't now, I don't think. But I've grabbed the rim. I've never dunked a basketball. I may have dunked a wadded piece of paper when I was 18. I think, Sam, I think I did that. Threw that paper down, man.
6: Oh, yeah. Got him.
1: Paul, I'm guessing you've never grabbed the rim or dunked a basketball either. What, if it was a 9-foot rim, you can admit it. I mean, whatever. I mean,
7: yeah, okay. Cause I was
1: like
7: say,
1: a regulation rim. You and I are not dunking the basketball.
7: Yeah, no.
1: That's not happening.
7: No.
1: Sam, not even in your wildest dreams.
6: One of those toy ones, yeah.
1: Right.
6: 2 points.
1: And the point I'm making is we watch it and we think to ourselves, holy mackerel, these people are like supermen. I mean, again, I'm not going to start the whole Michael Jordan-LeBron debate because there's no debate. Michael Jordan's the GOAT. But So watch that guy at 6'6", and now some are saying he was really 6'4", 6'5", fly in the air and dunk in people's heads and do these unbelievable things. You get great pride in watching somebody achieve something that just seems superhuman. And then you watch the WNBA, and it's a bunch of ladies running back and forth, you know, banking in a layup. You know what I mean? It's just a different game. It's not that interesting. On top of that, the culture of it, and we've heard this over and over, I'm not making any assumptions, it's just true, the majority of the players are gay, the majority of the players are black, and they don't seem to like people who aren't black like them. And we're getting that by watching, you know, this Caitlin Collins, and it is Collins, or is it Clark? Collins is the one on CNN, right? I think it's Caitlin Clark.
6: And Sophie Cunningham.
1: And Sophie Cunningham now has come to the fore as well, not because of basketball, but because they're different than, I guess, what the WNBA is used to accepting or liking or wanting. Now, their inclusion, especially Caitlin Clark, because she's the best player in the league, it seems, at least shooting-wise from the three-point line, she has brought so many eyeballs to watch the WNBA, people who just don't like the game. I'm not denigrating the game. If you like watching the WNBA, God bless you. I don't like it because I'm not watching something that I find to be supernatural or superhuman, and it's not that exciting a game to me. But we're watching more and more where people are just being slammed to the ground and punched in the face. And Sophie Cunningham was asked. She didn't offer this. Somebody asked her. She, along with Caitlin Clark, plays for the Indiana Fever. She was asked about transgenders playing with women, you know, transgender women playing with women. And she said, I'd like to protect women's spaces and girls' spaces. I think these are ours and we should protect them. And it wasn't anything radical that she said. And suddenly she is the evil on earth. In fact, so much so that a competing coach wore a shirt that said, protect trans kids. Now, Sophie Cunningham didn't say, I hate trans people. I hate trans kids. We should excommunicate them from society. She answered a question, which was, how does she feel about the inclusion of trans women in women's sports? She said, I'm not for it. We should protect women and girls' spaces. That's all she said, nothing radical at all. So once the coach that's playing on a competing team or that's coaching a competing team wears that stupid shirt that says protect trans kids, you started hearing from former NBA players. And I think this is hilarious. And I think it's amazing. Enes Kanter, who goes by Enes Freedom now, I believe, is a guy who I think is like 6'8 or 6'10. He played in the NBA for a long time, was a good player, average to good player, who would dominate the WNBA. Well, he has now announced that he is going to be in the WNBA draft next year for next season. Sophie Cunningham, by the way, got like a forearm shiver to her face as she was trying to do a layup the other day by a black player. And it's important that I say it's a black player. Sophie is a white player. The black player's name is Dejane something or other, I think Carrington. So she does this flagrant two foul, Sophie Cunningham's face, slamming to the ground. Cunningham comes up, her teeth are bleeding. And the woman is kicked out of the game. You figure that it would end there, right? Sam, I mean, that's enough. You do a flagrant foul, you get kicked out of the game.
6: 100%.
1: Do a flagrant two, you're done. I mean, Polo, you're done, right? You do a flagrant two, you're done.
7: Right.
1: But she had to go to the locker room, and she jumps. This blew my mind, because I was like, where did she post this? Is it on X? Is it on Instagram? Is it on Facebook?
7: There's an update to this story, so.
1: Okay, give me the update in a second.
7: Yeah.
1: She goes to Threads, which is like Meta's version of X or something. I mean, I'm on Threads, but they put you on there automatically. I didn't sign up for it. If you're on Instagram, you go on Threads. She posted on there, she writes this on Threads, white privilege. So she does this obvious flagrant foul that could be assault and battery on Sophie Cunningham, slams her to the ground, gets a flagrant two, gets kicked out of the game, goes to the locker room and puts on Threads, white privilege. Now, why is that white privilege? So the coaches want trans girls or women, whatever that is, really men and boys, to play in the WNBA. And this woman thinks Sophie Cunningham has white privilege because I guess this Dejane Carrington got kicked out of the game because of the Fallon Sophie Cunningham. Now, I don't know the update. You want to fill me in on what she's claiming next? I'm sure
7: she's claiming that she never, when she said that, that she wasn't talking about that play.
1: What was she talking about?
7: I mean, I'd have to pull up the story.
1: Because now, days later, they started saying, well, Sophie Cunningham did the same sort of thing and didn't get a flagrant two or something like that. That's the claim. And that's stupid. Because if you do a flagrant two, you do a flagrant two. This woman hit her in the face. Did you see the play, Polo?
7: Yeah.
1: Hit her in the face, full forearm. I mean, takes a swing, does the forearm in the face, makes her whole face bleed. So, I mean, it was obviously not a basketball play. And Sophie Cunningham has gotten flagrant fouls before for doing something less than that, but similar, certainly. But here's my problem. Even if you're making a comparison, why not say, why didn't she get the same foul because of this play? And then show the video of the play. To say white privilege goes to race immediately. And there is no white privilege in the WNBA. Let me be as clear as I can be. There just isn't. I mean, Angel Reese is one of the worst players I've ever seen play any game ever, and yet they keep on holding her up on high like she's a superstar like Caitlin Clark. There is no white privilege in the WNBA. That was just dumb of her to say. So what is she saying? Did you find it?
7: Well, so I can't find where she explains it on what she was talking about, but she did come out and say, I never once claimed that the assessment of the foul was white privilege. She said that was your assumption. Try exercising your critical thinking skills. I know you studied psych. Because I guess it was, she's referring to, I can't remember his name. It's something Acho. He's a former football player. And I guess on his show, I think it's Emmanuel Acho. I think it's his name. And she was responding to him because I guess he was referencing it on his show. And so she was like responding directly to him. So she's saying it had nothing to do with that play. And then
1: she's lying. She's
7: and then lying. I remember reading somewhere where she goes into detail about it, but I just can't find that exactly where
1: I appreciate you giving me her point of view. She's lying. And here's why I can say that very, very confidently. She does it to Sophie Cunningham for no reason other than she can. She gets the flagrant two, gets kicked out, and immediately writes white privilege. So I don't have to have critical thinking skills. I don't have to study psych to understand that she did that in the heat of the moment. She did that because she thought she got kicked out because she was black and Sophie Cunningham's white. And that's stupid. I just think that's stupid. And if she didn't do it for the reasons why I just said, then she should have known better than to do it in the heat of that moment, because we all would have assumed that's why she did it. You know what I mean? No matter what she's trying to say now that she's cooled down and it's 3-4 days later, I don't believe her. And it's not okay. And I think that it's absolutely appropriate for Enes Kanter Freedom, whatever he's calling himself, but another guy, what's his name, Royce White, he's declared for the draft in the WNBA, and they're both going to do it. Here's the actual story from Outkick via Fox News. Former NBA star Enes Kanter Freedom writes a letter to WNBA officially declaring for the 2027 draft. The former NBA first-round pick follows through on his promise amid the Sophie Cunningham trans athletes debate. The wheels are in motion in the WNBA, or they're falling off, one or the other. Former first-round NBA draft pick Enes Kanter Freedom has made good on his promises to declare for next year's WNBA draft, officially penning a letter to the league on Monday, yesterday. Kanter shared the letter in a social media post saying, rules are rules, in the caption. Quote, please accept this formal document as my official written notification to the Women's National Basketball Association of my voluntary decision to enter the player pool for the 2027 WNBA draft, the letter said. Consistent with the current league collective bargaining agreement, I am submitting this notice to exercise my draft rights and to affirm that I am at least 22 years old, that I have no remaining intercollegiate eligibility as required by Article 13, Section 1B. What I request is the WNBA league office verify receipt of this document and direct any future communications to my personal email address listed above. Thank you for your official processing of my registration for the 2027 draft pool. I mean, right? So Sophie Cunningham says, I want to protect women's spaces. Doesn't say anything against trans athletes or anybody else. Doesn't say anything against trans kids. She's attacked roundly for not being inclusive. So Enes Kanter Freedom, who is a man, clearly, decided he's going to identify as a woman or whatever it takes to enter the WNBA draft, and he's going to do it. So is Royce White. They will both dominate and smoke and make the women look silly. That's just the fact. That's what would happen. The WNBA right now is in a real pickle. If they don't accept them, then I guess they're against men in women's sports. If they do accept them, then the women are at a disadvantage and they're taking two spots that women should have. And then there's the caveat over here. Here's the other shoe that's dropping. There's some male who's living as a female, transgender player, 6'3", dunking on people's heads in the women's league like in France right now. And the question becomes, okay, you can say Enes Kanter Freedom isn't really trans if you want, although how do you know? He says he is, then you have to accept it, right? You can say Royce White isn't really trans, but how do you know? He says he is. Who are you to say he's not? But let's say you can say that, and they're living as men. How dare they do this? What if this dude from France comes over? What do you do then? Do you say you didn't play in the women's league in France? That you didn't dominate? This guy is averaging like 22, 25 points a game. He's dunking on people's heads. It's so stupid to watch the video of this guy playing against the women, but he says he's trans. Do you then have to accept that guy? Sam, where are you on this?
6: You know, I feel like it's just like a chromosome thing. You know what I mean? It's like you could say whatever you want to say. It doesn't make it true.
1: Right. And all the WNBA would have to say is if you've got a Y chromosome, you don't qualify. That's all they have to say. But they're afraid to say that because so-called trans women all have Y chromosomes. Polo, where are you on this? Is it just stupid or is this something? Because they're going to have to make a decision on these two players.
7: They are. I don't know. I mean, if they're going to keep refusing to make that determination, you know, what is a female, what is a woman,
1: right?
7: Then they may have to write it out and let these other players play.
1: I mean, Michael Jordan at 60-something, hobbling, would beat all of these women in the WNBA. So, I mean, I don't know what we're doing here. I just don't know. LeBron James doesn't want to stop playing. He wants more championships. He's still a top-notch NBA player at 40-something years old. He could go to the WNBA and slam it everybody's head the entire time, score 60 points a game, and get a few more championships. Call himself the GOAT. There's nothing wrong with being honest. You've got a Y chromosome. You're male. Biologically, you can't play in this league. They're afraid to do it, but they're going to have to do it, or else that league is going to be dominated by men who are a little bit past the age of playing in the NBA or came close to making the NBA but just didn't. Because any college men's team would kill any WNBA team. In fact, you've got Clay Travis now saying that he is offering $10 million for the WNBA champions, I think the team out of Las Vegas, to play a high school men's team or male team of his choice. And the WNBA has not accepted that deal yet. I find this whole thing to be really stupid, but important, because now we've got to make a decision. Are we going to protect women and girls' spaces or not? Do you really want men to start taking the spots on these WNBA teams that are meant for women, excluding some women that would have made it otherwise? 888-941-PAGS. 888-941-7247. JoePags.com. Scroll down. 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
0: by. Good afternoon on the northwest side. Loop 410 westbound at Babcock. There's a crash in the right lane. It's got you backed up from I-10. Loop 1604 westbound between Bandera and Culebra. You've got an 8-minute slowdown. Loop 1604 northbound between I-10 and FM 78. There is 9 minutes of stop and go. I-10 westbound just past 37. There's a stalled car on the right shoulder. It is jamming things up for an extra 10 minutes from Roland. I'm Rebecca Parker, KTSA, Time Saver Traffic.
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7: Pags, 888-941-7247, joepags.com. It's the movie segment of the program. Bottom of the hour is going to be Dinesh D'Souza, his own self. Dinesh has gone to Israel many times, and when there, he goes and checks out these archaeological sites. And although the archaeologists and the scientists seem to want to deny the history of Israel, with every finding they have there, every discovery they make, they seem to be reinforcing the fact that, yes, this is where Israel always was. This is where the Israelites or the Jews always were. This is where Canaan was. And it's a really cool conversation with Dinesh. He's got a new book coming out, and it's going to, I think it's going to open your eyes. If you've got any questions about that region of the world, Dinesh does a great job. Meantime, let's go to the phone lines, 888-941-PAGS, 888-941-7247, joepags.com. Going to be Tammy in Minnesota. Hi, Tammy.
8: Hi, this is Teddy. I called on your show before about women's sports, but we got a serious situation going on here.
7: Is it Teddy? I'm sorry, did I get it wrong? Is it Teddy?
8: Yes.
7: All right, Teddy, go ahead.
8: So we got a serious problem going on over here. Last weekend, we went, the women that support women's sports and had issues that happened with them in women's sports, we went down there for the side of women's sports to support Sophie Cunningham.
7: Okay.
8: And we got called names, harassed, and the trans protesters got mad at me because I'm a minority and they called me black And I explained to them that I'm a mixed race because you can't be black when your mom's white.
7: Right.
8: So I get racial slurs, and now because of this, we have this race war going on. And I've been trying to get a hold of people to situation resolved, but nobody wants to talk about it. And the problem, number one problem with this whole situation is Minnesota is a trans sanctuary state. So this is why all the craziness is going on.
7: For those who are listening, well, hold on a second, Teddy, and it's a great point. For those listening, Minnesota literally welcomes trans kids to that state to get this disgusting surgery, and they'll hide the fact from states that want to protect kids. So what do we do? I've only got about 30 seconds. What do we do about it?
8: I don't know. I need to get a hold of some people that we can get this situation solved. And get this race stuff cleared up, because it shouldn't be happening. But when you don't agree with the trans protesters, this is the stuff that happens. They create these unnecessary situations, and you know, and I've been trying to get a hold of Clay and Buck and talk to them, and I told them I wanted to join their WNBA project.
7: Well, yeah, Teddy, listen, good luck on doing that. I do not have a direct line to them, but I love that you're very, very serious about it. And people should definitely listen to somebody who comes from your background, racially at least. Keep it here. Coming back with Ganesh.
9: 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Stay with the kids.
10: Hi, good afternoon. On the northwest side, Loop 410 westbound at Babcock, there's a crash in the right lane. You're calling for an extra 5 minutes to get by. Delays begin around I-10. I-10 upper level westbound between North Frio and Culebra. This construction has you down in just the right lane. Loop 410 northbound at Highway 90. Watch for a stalled vehicle blocking the right shoulder. 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
1: My name is Erica. My son, Kaysen, is a patient at Shriners Children. My oldest called me and said, Kaysen got burnt. I said, how bad is it? He wouldn't answer me. Before we could see Kaysen, the trauma doctor came in and said he needs to go to Shriners.
2: To survive a burn injury and to return to life unafraid and full of joy and be who you're supposed to be is what we strive to deliver to our patients. 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He's riding his dirt bike, doing all of the things that you would want him to do. I can't think of another system that has the impact on pediatric patients that Shriners Children's does.
3: I wouldn't do anything else.
4: We're just so thankful that Kaysen is still here, because things can change in the blink of an eye.
1: Go online right now to loveshriners.org.
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0: It is nonstop. It's like a jackhammer. You keep hearing about it. The Jews don't belong there. They're not the real Jews. Those are the Jews from Europe. They don't belong in Israel. In fact, that was Palestine. Why did they take Palestine? Why are they colonizing the entire place? And now we've got archaeologists trying to say, yeah, we've proven that what they're saying about the Jews in that land is true. But not so fast. When I've got questions about things that are this important, I got to get with Dinesh D'Souza. Of course, incredible filmmaker, great author, host of the Dinesh D'Souza podcast, and a whole lot more. Dinesh, how are you? Good to see you.
1: Hey, good to be with you, Joe. Always a pleasure.
0: The new book is The Stones Cry Out, Biblical Archaeology, Prophecy in the Last Days. It's out this October. You can pre-order it now on Amazon. You heard my setup. This is what's going on. Even from some people that we used to think were reliably on our side politically, they are attacking Israel nonstop, and they want us to believe that the Jews that are there now are not the Jews that were there then, and in fact, the Jews didn't own it then. Dinesh, please clear this up for my audience, because enough is enough.
1: Well, if you pursue this strange line of thought, it would imply that there were Jews in Israel. They got scattered to the ends of the earth. They are somehow still scattered somewhere, and some fake Jews sneaked back into Israel, purporting to be the descendants of Abraham, Isaac, and Jacob. And so we have imposter Jews in Israel and real Jews elsewhere, supposedly in some kind of hiding. I mean, the reason this is so bizarre is because of all tribal communities going back to ancient times, the Jews have been the most intact of pretty much any group you can think of,
0: yeah.
1: Right? Even if you look through the Middle Ages, you had Jewish communities in Europe. They were very tight-knit. They were often ostracized from mainstream society. If you look at, for example, Shakespeare's Merchant of Venice, the Jews in Venice are living in a Jewish enclave. And by the way, they maintain their tribal identity, but they also maintain their very conservative and ancient habits. I recently debated against Andrew Wilson, and he was trying to claim that, you know, the Jewish heresy is the beginning of modern debauchery. This is another one of their themes. And I was like, no, the Jews have been very conservative through history. It's only in the aftermath of the Enlightenment and the Romantic movement of the 19th century, a kind of secular atheism came into the West. People began to move away from Judaism and Christianity, and much of what we call the cultural breakdown, moral depravity, all of that comes out of secularization, which has contaminated not only Jewish but also Christian communities. So there are no imposter Jews. Sure, Jews did some intermarriage. Sure, some people converted in. Some Jews, of course, in Europe became Christians. This is all quite normal for any community. But the Jews are just as closely descended from their ancestors as any other group. The Indians are descended from my ancestors, or the Irish are descended

0: from their ancestors. So this is a completely bogus claim. Now, where archaeology comes in is it irrefutably demonstrates through all the stuff that comes out of the ground, right? Archaeology pulls out these material objects, and they can be an arrowhead, a skeleton, a stone inscription, a clay seal, ostraca, which means writings on pottery, all this stuff, some of it dating 1,000, 2,000, which would be the time of Jesus, 3,000, which would be the time of Solomon and David, or 4,000 years ago, which is the time of the patriarchs. That's the time of Abraham. He lived about 2,000 B.C.
1: I want to get into the archaeology in depth a little bit more in a second, but I want to go back to something you said a minute ago. By the way, Dinesh D'Souza, go to DineshD'Souza.com, check out all of his films, get his books. This book will be out October 13th. You can pre-order it now. It's called The Stones Cry Out. Go and check it out. What's interesting is, okay, so let's say that we accept the hypothesis that the real Jews are hiding everywhere and the fake Jews are in there now. So would those who are pro-Iran or pro-Gaza or pro-fill-in-the-blank Islamicism around the globe, if they all say that to you and we say, okay, let's get rid of the fake Jews, let's round up all the real Jews and put them in there, I'm guessing they wouldn't be okay with that. So this is, it's a bogus claim to begin with, right?
0: Not only is it bogus for that reason, which is an excellent reason, I'll give you another reason it's bogus. The same people who say that then say the Jews now in Israel bear the responsibility for killing Christ. And my point is, hold on. You just told
1: that
0: me
1: wasn't
0: that,
1: they
0: weren't the real Jews. They're not right. The real descendants of Abraham. And yet you want to now put the blame on them for killing Christ. And my point, of course, is that the Jews, you know, even if you go back to ancient times, the Jews no more killed Christ than you could say the Americans killed Lincoln or right. Like the Indians killed Gandhi. First of all, Gandhi was an Indian. Second of all, there's a lot of factional infighting among the Indians.
1: Right.
0: One group kills Gandhi. Gandhi had a lot of followers. And the same could be said of Jesus.
1: It seems to me, Dinesh, that they're going to go for the convenient negative. If it's conveniently negative about the Jews, we're going to hang it on whatever Jews we want to hang it on. And that's every Jew. But if you're talking about the ones that are there now, these are from Eastern Europe. They're all Polish or something. It's also stupid. And the real Jews are in hiding who never can really get a place, because if the current Jews, which are the same Jews, we know that, if they gave up Israel proper the way it is now, that little sliver of land, they would never get it back. It would be gone, just like the 22 nations around it. They used to be predominantly Christian as well. You don't find many Christians or Jews in those nations now. So their argument from its start is completely dead wrong. So let me ask you something psychologically, or maybe through social sciences. Why then does Gen Z or Gen Alpha buy this garbage that these are the bad guys, no matter if there's a J under their name for Jew, they're the bad guys, period, end of story. How are they able to sell this nonsense to an entire generation or two?
0: I think, to be honest, it's the double aftermath of COVID. Okay. First of all, COVID is, you know, COVID produced a lot of retardation, right? Because
1: yes.
0: A whole generation lost about 3 solid years of normal cognitive development. So I find a lot of young people have been really affected by this. Their social skills have been affected, and they are cognitively, you know, far behind where we were at the same age. But the second thing I think is that, and this is one of the things that came out of this whole era of the last 10 years, a lot of conspiracies turned out to be true, right? Yeah, and a lot of trust that people had, me included, in institutions like the FBI, the NIH, the CDC, proved to be wrongly placed.
1: Yes.
0: And so what happened is people became susceptible to conspiracy mindedness. And so along come the Pied Pipers that you're talking about, and they go, listen, there are all these conspiracies and they're all true, but there is one master conspiracy. There's a puppeteer of the puppeteers, and that's Israel. That's like Netanyahu. That's like the AIPAC.
1: Right.
0: They are the master conspiracy. And so I think what's happened is that people's critical skills of basically saying, well, you know, this doesn't make any sense. Which, if they had tried to push this like in 2006, it would never have flown.
1: Right.
0: But they can push it now because the sort of the soil has been prepared for this kind of conspiracy mindedness.
1: It's Dinesh D'Souza, a great filmmaker. Go get the new book. Pre-order it. It's called The Stones Cry Out, Biblical Archaeology, Prophecy in the Last Days. It's

0: out in October, but you can go and pre-order it now. What I love about what you do and what Debbie does is you guys will jump on a plane and go there. Instead of just saying, let me research this in our home and wherever it happens to be, or let me go to the local library, or let me go to Google or ChatGPT, you get on a plane and you go there, and you've gone to these sites in Israel and the surrounding areas. What are you finding there? Because the archaeologists want, I think they want to keep it in their own tent and say, here's what we found, the Jews weren't here. But you go there and you actually say the stones are literally crying out, here's what really happened. So, A, I love that you jump on a plane and go do that and then bring it to us. And B, what were you able to find out that we, as a whole of the public, are not being told?
1: Well, the background of all this, and I was exposed to this in college at Dartmouth a generation ago, is a whole school of skepticism that developed. It starts in the Enlightenment, but it really gathers force starting in the 19th century and then on through the 20th century. And it's sort of armchair biblical criticism. Basically, you have some professor at Oxford or Tübingen, and he's sitting in a big armchair, and he goes, you know, from my point of view, sitting in this armchair, it doesn't look to me like David could really have defeated Goliath, or Samson could have pulled down the temple, or this could have happened and that could have happened. So they read the Bible, and they go, this doesn't sound plausible to me. Now, the power of archaeology, and I discovered this for the first time when I went to Israel the end of 2022, it plunged me into a three-year study of archaeology. I've now been back four times, and I've been to a lot of these sites, and I've done filming at a lot of these sites. Is the beauty of archaeology is archaeology basically goes, all right, well, let's check by looking inside the ground. So let me take a single example that you'll find really fascinating. Okay. So this is about 1500 BC. So we're talking a long time ago, right? 3,500 years, about 1500 BC, this is about the time of Moses, and Joshua and the Israelites are crossing over into the Promised Land. In order to do that, coming from Egypt, they have to go across Jordan, which was then called Moabite territory, the territory of the Moabites. And the king of Moab basically finds, according to the Bible, this is in the Bible, he finds a fortune teller named Balaam, son of Beor. Okay. And the king tells this guy, you need to curse the Israelites. So they get plagues, they get sick, they can't cross over our land. And so this Balaam guy is like, he's up for it. He's ready to curse the Israelites. But the Bible says that God intervened, prevented him from doing that. And the Israelites were able to cross. Now, in the Bible story, this Balaam fellow has a donkey. And apparently at one point he talks to the donkey and the donkey replies to him. So you can imagine skeptics like have a field day. They're like, this is ridiculous.
0: Yeah. Guy with a donkey. Yeah.
1: Like, are you serious? So this is obviously some kind of fable that made its way into the Bible. Except you fast forward like 2,500 years and a few decades ago, they're digging in Jordan and they find an ancient plaster inscription on the side of a building. And it says the following, the warnings and sayings of Balaam, son of Beor. So first of all, it's the same name, Balaam. Right. He has the same dad, Beor. It's found in Jordan, which is Moabite country. And it is the same profession. He's a fortune teller because it says the warnings and sayings of Balaam, son of Beor. So suddenly this dude who makes a cameo appearance in the Bible jumps into the pages of history, like via the pathway of archaeology. He was obviously a real guy. And it's corroborated now by this inscription, utterly outside the Bible. And there are just dozens and dozens of these examples. So to me, it's not just a matter of confirming like King David or the crucifixion of Jesus. There's fascinating archaeology about all these great events in the Bible, and I discuss all that. But sometimes it's really small things, small guys who make, they're like biblical extras, and yet they've been now corroborated and confirmed by various inscriptions, or in some cases, a clay seal. Those seals were used to, you know, seal correspondence, and the correspondence is gone, but the seal remains. And it has, again, an obscure name. The archaeologist who finds it doesn't even know who it is. And then someone tells him, hey, wait a minute, that guy's in the book of Jeremiah. Whoa. Look back in the Bible. There he is. Wow, that was a real guy too. And
0: I'm sorry, Dinesh. You're going to have to give me a recording of the donkey speaking for me to believe this. Dinesh, I mean, that's what they would say, I think, the intellectuals. It's Dinesh D'Souza. Go to DineshD'Souza.com. The book is called The Stones Cry Out, Biblical Archaeology, Prophecy in the Last Days. Why does the archaeological establishment not want to say it can coincide or coexist with biblical accuracy and truth? I think that they can coexist. I'll give you an example. I believe in intelligent design. That doesn't mean that we didn't evolve in some way. It doesn't mean, no, I know that we didn't come from an amoeba. We didn't come from monkeys or apes. I believe Adam was Adam, Eve was Eve, but I think that we can evolve, and I think that both can coexist. Why are scientists so not want to be able to say the Bible had it right and we have it right?
1: Two things are going on. One is that the archaeologists are very insistent that they are a secular discipline. They don't want to be in the business of like proving the Bible. And so they downplay the Bible, even if they are looking at things that have obvious biblical significance.
0: Right.
1: You read an archaeological study and it pretends that there's no biblical resonance here, even though there clearly is. I think a second factor is that skepticism has always wanted to have reason on its own side. And so it wants to use reason against revelation. When archaeology first started in the 19th century, the skeptics were like, hey, this is great. We're going to be using this to refute everything in the Bible. We're going to show it's a bunch of legend and pious stories and made up stuff. And unfortunately, for them, the archaeological record is completely the other way. Think about this, Joe. Out of a couple of hundred important archaeological findings in my book, I ask myself, can I find a single, even one, important archaeological finding that contradicts the Bible? And the answer is, it does not exist.
0: Wow.
1: There are zero. 200 years later, just about, the skeptics are essentially without a weapon here because, true, there's a lot of things in the Bible that have not been found. Nobody's found Noah's Ark for sure. Nobody's found the Ark of the Covenant. But there are so many things that have been found. And like I say, there's not a single import. There's some arguments about dates. You know, was Sodom and Gomorrah burned in 2100 B.C. or 1900 B.C.? So that kind of argument continues.
0: Right.
1: And then sometimes there are disputed locations. But the bottom line of it is, show me a single archaeological finding where the Bible says X and the archaeology says not X or says something completely different, and that simply does not occur.
0: Well, do you think scientists want to be the deity? Do they want to be the higher power and the be-all, end-all? Because, again, I can give you another example. The Big Bang Theory might have happened. God might have made it happen. So, I mean, why can't they coexist? Why not? It's almost like when the CIA, FBI, and other outfit agencies hide something from the public. And I'm saying, tell the public we're smart enough to accept it, get it, understand it, and make it work in our brains. Why can't science say, listen, I'm not being religious about this, but yeah, we don't know what triggered the Big Bang. It could have been something we don't know about yet. Or yes, the Jews were here 4,000 years ago. We've got verifiable proof, not necessarily because God wanted to protect Israel, but they were here. But why can't they live together? Do they want to be the deity?
1: No, I don't think that's really it. A decade or so ago, I did a number of debates with leading atheists, and we focused on issues like this, the compatibility. They would argue the incompatibility between, say, the Big Bang and the idea of the universe having a beginning, which is the very first line of the Bible. But here's why I think this archaeology stuff is more unsettling to the skeptics, and it's this. The Bible gives this very detailed, elaborate account of things. And there's theology in it, there's miracles in it, and then there's just a lot of detail, a lot of historical detail. For example, you know, when Luke is talking about in the book of Acts how the early Christian movement spread in Greece and also what is in now modern Turkey, he gives you an unbelievable amount of specificity. He goes, if you go to this port, the winds are very strong. You have to take refuge over here. The people on this island, the leaders are called politarchs. You know, he gives you all this stuff. Right now, what's happened is that the scholars have gone and checked. And they've discovered that this Luke fellow is unbelievably reliable. And if you find something and you go, it's not true, it turns out that in the first century AD, it was true, even if it's not true today. So,
0: I mean, Dinesh D'Souza, we go on for at least 30 minutes, if not 32, 33 minutes. Just a great wealth of information. Go and pre-order the book right now. Got to hit a break here. We're back after this. Stay here.
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4: quiet at afternoon on the west side. Highway 90 eastbound, just past General Hutnell, there's a crash in two right lanes. You're jammed up for more than 10 minutes from General McMullen. 410 westbound at Evers on the frontage road. There's a stalled car blocking the right lane. Again, it is the frontage road. You are slow from Callahan. Loop 1604 westbound between Bandera and Culebra. You've got 5 minutes of stop and go.

0: 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I'm Rebecca Parker, KTSA, Time Saver Traffic.
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3: From ABC News, I'm Dave Packer. New details about an elaborate deception to protect President Trump from an Iranian threat. The Washington Post reports that when the president departed the NATO summit in Turkey last month, he was sneaked off Air Force One and onto a military jet using a catering truck. ABC's Martha Raddatz.
4: The president walks up the steps to Air Force One, waves goodbye, the catering truck just below the plane. Then 5 minutes later, the press boards Air Force One off to the right while the catering truck pulls away, reportedly with the president inside. The truck is then seen pulling up behind another military aircraft parked behind Air Force One.
3: A family of five dead in Kansas. Winfield police say they got a 911 call from a man who said he had killed his entire family and planned to kill himself. Chief Robbie DeLong says the whole family was found shot dead, including
5: one female resident and a total of four children, ages 3 to 9.
3: Also found dead, the 44-year-old suspected shooter. Wild weather across the Midwest, widespread damage across parts of Portage, Indiana. Police Captain Rob Maynard says first responders had a hard time reaching reported home explosions and a fire there.
6: At this point, we do believe that there was one fatality that has occurred at that location. Unfortunately, we don't have further information on any identification of that person just yet. The fire department is working with the state fire investigator's office to determine the cause.
3: Indiana, not the only state hit by severe weather. At least one tornado reported in Cook County, home to Chicago. ABC's Alex Perez has that.
7: Floodwaters covering cars all the way to their roofs. Ohio authorities say one person was killed east of Columbus in the town of Roseville. Tornado sirens wailing in downtown Chicago. Trees down, power lines tangled, roofs shredded all over Chicagoland.
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8: Man, I love this place. I've been surfing here since I was a kid. Now, seeing my grandson out on the water, it means everything to me. Watching him and taking in the blue waves, the sea breeze, the blurry horizon?
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